0: valuable firms in the United States. The question of whether investors will accept SpaceX's evaluation will largely hinge on whether they believe Elon Musk can deliver on his ambitious goals, including putting AI data centers into orbit and sending humans to Mars. SpaceX reported it lost nearly $5 billion last year, even though revenue increased by 33% from the year before.
1: The company also making the unusual decision to keep about 30% of its shares for individual investors. A packed Danish crowd celebrated the much maligned but enduring mullet hairstyle at a contest yesterday in Copenhagen. 43-year-old construction worker Thomas Berg eventually took home the top prize by frantically jumping on a trampoline while clad in neon green gym wear. I'm Kathleen Maloney. This is Fox News.
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Over 2,000 years ago, I walked this earth, teaching, healing, inspiring, and preparing to make the ultimate sacrifice. 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

0: It is the Jesus Christ Show. I am your holy host. Happy to be with you this Sunday, as I am with you every single Sunday right here, answering your questions and talking about the things that truly matter in life. And of course, the afterlife. I encourage you to be bold and brave and go to the phone with your theology questions, dealing with God, religion, spirituality, worldviews, of course, the Bible. Or if you're going through something in life, we call them life situations. 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
2: Hello.
1: Hi, Jasmine. How can I help you?
2: Yes, I have a question, a severe question.
1: Okay.
2: What is the wager of sin in God's eyes? Like stealing a piece of candy compared to murder?
1: Well, the wages of sin is death, period. Doesn't say for this sin or that sin.

0: be. That is his will. And if you reject them, there are different types of consequences. There are the consequences that go on the earth. You can do things that God will forgive you for, yet there'll be major consequences on earth for them as well. Even murder. You could be forgiven for murder, but it doesn't mean you wouldn't have to go to prison. And,
1: right.
0: And so as far as the big or small sins, all sins are kind of rated by God, not by man. Man looks at certain sins and goes, well, that's not such a big deal. He stole some bubble gum. It's,
1: right.
0: You know, it's not like it's an armed robbery or something. But to God, they're all missing the mark. And so to the God, they're equal in that sense. And the penalty was paid. They're all worthy of me going to that cross and dying on that cross. That's why God did it. That's why God saw fit to do it that way. So all sin, no matter how small you may think it is against a holy and righteous eternal God. And so putting it in that perspective, then everything that is done against God demands to be holy and just and have an eternal punishment.
1: Okay.
0: And only by the payment on the cross is that an eternal punishment, not sidestepped, but paid by God for those who believe.
1: Yeah.
0: So, you know, there's an old saying that if you break, you got to look at the Ten Commandments as a mirror. And if you break part of the mirror, you break all of the mirror. The mirror is broken. And with sin, people try and see what they can get away with. And if you remember in scripture, I was always trying to tell people that it's much greater than even they think. Matthew 5, 21 through 28, if you remember, I say, you have heard that it was said to those of old, you shall not murder. And whoever murders will be liable to judgment. And I go on to say, but I say to you that everyone who is angry with his brother will be liable to judgment. Whoever insults his brother will be liable, and goes on and on and on, talking about making these, you know, even thinking about the sin equal to the sin. Now, is it really? No, there's different consequences. However, the point I was trying to get is the severity of sin is so deep that it goes beyond just the physical action. It goes to the point, as much as you need to control your physical actions, this goes to controlling your emotional actions, your intellectual actions, that you aren't thinking out of turn or thinking things that are horrible, because God judges all of that. And then it starts to get really weighty, doesn't it? Because now you start thinking, oh, everything I think and all of this. And that wasn't to scare people. It was to put in perspective the, not the intensity of your sin, but the intensity of God's purity. And that God is so pure that even those things that you think is, who cares, are offensive to God. Because God is perfect. And on earth, it's very easy for you guys to be standing next to each other and say, well, I'm better than this person. You know, and I'm better than this person. And you just think, I'm judging myself against this guy. And I'm better than that guy. But that's not where the line of judgment is. The line of judgment ends at the throne of God. So it's no longer, well, I'm pretty good, and you know, I hold a pretty good candle next to this guy. No, now you're talking about dealing with God. And there are different sins that will have different consequences on earth as they would in heaven. But the key about heaven and the death on the cross and the shedding of my blood for as they take on your sins was to pay for those things, because there was nothing else you could do. So many people in scripture tried to work their way into the kingdom. And if you remember, I even said at one point, oh, you want to get to heaven? Okay, I'll tell you how to get to heaven. Be perfect as your Father in heaven is perfect, and you'll get in. Now, people hear that and they think, oh, okay, good. Well, that's how you do it. Now I got to be perfect. It's not going to happen. The very statement I'm making there in Matthew, explaining that even your thoughts you're accountable to and accountable for, was to point out that it's impossible for man to work their way into the kingdom. People to this day run around saying, oh, yeah, but I did this, or this person's surely going to heaven because X, Y, and Z. But it's not based on any of that. It's based on the love of God bringing his only begotten Son to this planet, dying on the cross after taking on all of your sins, past, present, and future,

and then resurrecting and overcoming death, hell, and the grave. There's no other magic potion or magic path. That's what needs to be done, but for anyone at any time. And that message gets lost quite a bit when people start weighing sins, because really that's an earthbound system to weigh sins in that sense. It works for the judicial system, but they have to weigh certain things and balance them out because they're dealing with intent and, recklessness and, if it was done maliciously and all these different things. But God knows your heart. And God knows that if you reject the will of God, if you just outright rebel against the things of God, doing whatever you want, whenever you want, that's a problem. And it doesn't mean that you won't make a mistake or there won't be problems in life. That just comes with the territory. That is part of what this planet is about. But above all of that is that you understand, that you know the difference between right and wrong. You do this all the time. You know when you shouldn't be doing something, and you do it anyways. And you're accountable for that rebellion. Just doing it because it's easier for you, it's convenient. You don't have to do the, X, Y, and Z. It just seems like it's going to take too long. Always cutting corners. You see these people on the street that would rather make you stop and 15 more cars behind you so that they can make an illegal turn or maneuver of some kind so that they're not inconvenienced to have to drive out of the way to go to a place where they can make a U-turn or they can make that turn or whatever it is. And you do those things in life all the time spiritually. No matter who it affects or who it bothers, it's just a matter of it being easier for you. And you'll be accountable for those things. But on earth, you rate them as, murder's the worst and all of these things. But really, in the eyes of God, as heinous as murder is, that there are other things that are done that are equally as heinous that you may not think so, and the judicial system of the United States may not think so. You're not going to get arrested for blasphemy. But God certainly frowns upon that.

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0: It is the Jesus Christ Show. I am your holy host. Happy to be with you this Sunday, as I'm with you every single Sunday right here, answering your questions and talking about the things that truly matter in life, and of course, the afterlife. I encourage you to be bold and brave and go to the phone with your theology question or life situation question anywhere in the U.S. of A. Dial 800-520-1534. 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
2: Hello.
1: Hi there.
2: Jesus.
1: How can I help you?
2: Well, I wanted to ask you, when I got saved, it was a euphoric experience. I ended up, I got saved on Battery Street. I you know, that makes me feel you've got a sense of humor there. And also, then at the time, a friend was witnessing to me, and I finally, you know, gave my heart over. And she went running down this hill, and I went running down too. And it just had this total euphoric feeling. And I asked her what it was, and she said it was God's love. And I've talked to people before that have said they never had any kind of feeling like that. So they kind of discounted it and said it was just an emotional whatever. And I truly think it was, you know, God opening up my heart and coming in, and that it was a supernatural experience. What do you think?
1: It could very well be. One thing that we will never, ever do on this show is argue someone's experience. You just can't. You were there, we weren't, and there's no way to really wrestle around that. However, there are some things, some great tools that I like people to use when it comes to these things. Feelings can really mislead you. And so they should only be used, objective and subjective feelings should only be used together. And that is to say, as my producer Neil, speaking of, well, we won't say the devil, but speaking of Neil, he often jokes about how the feeling he gets when he falls in love, although he won't be doing that anymore, being married
2: right.
1: and all, but the feeling he gets falling in love is similar to the feeling he gets when he's seasick. Clammy hands and the queasy stomach and all those things. So you have to look at the situation. Is he sitting across the table from his beautiful wife? Then it's love. Is he sitting across a boat, a fishing boat with a bunch of sweaty guys? Probably not love. So you can balance out your experiences by way of those things going on that surround you as well. Absolutely, those things take place. Deb, they do take place. And there are euphoric feelings and there are very wonderful experiences that go with some people and their faith. But also know this, like a dog whistle or certain sounds, there are some people that are more sensitive to them than others. And there are some people who just, it is not in their makeup to really kind of experience those things. They may much later in life, or they may for certain specific reasons, but you never ever know. And you might just be someone who's a little more open to those things and a little more susceptible, but it doesn't make it wrong or false or any of those things. Don't let someone try and take it away from you either. There are many experiences in scripture where people had euphoric feelings, but even the enemy, the devil himself, is a counterfeit and can recreate these types of things. So never use just the feeling to be the judgment of if you're doing something good or doing something bad, or if it's of God, if it's not of God. It needs to be surrounded by other things. And the description you gave me of when that feeling or that euphoric onset came about sounds like the perfect case for a God-given experience, doesn't it? Yeah, it does. It feels like that's the setting in which God would use something like that. Now, I hear, you know, other things at times where people say, oh, but I did this and that. And you go, that has nothing to do with God. As a matter of fact, there are parts of scripture that denounce that very, you know, situation. And yet you're trying to tell me that it's of God. Or someone says that they were visited by an angel. Yet that angel has nothing to say except things that are completely antithetical to scripture. Then you can pretty much throw it away and throw the experience away. But what you describe sounds to me like good old God touching your heart.

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4: I'm Carmen Roberts. Iran unleashes a barrage of missiles against Israel in a sudden escalation of the conflict. Fox's Trey Yingst watched from Tel Aviv and then spoke to President Trump.
5: The president told me it's certainly not going to help negotiations. The president indicated that ultimately he felt things were very close to an agreement. He said Monday, Tuesday, or Wednesday of this coming week, and now this.
4: President Trump says he has a message for Iran. You fired your missiles. Now get back to the table and make a deal. Italy's Coast Guard says a patrol boat recovered the bodies of 10 people after a fishing vessel rescued 48 migrants from a boat from Libya that capsized in Malta. And 24 Broadway shows hope to nab at least one award at the Tonys tonight in New York City. 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

0: Welcome, welcome, welcome. Always better when you are here with us, as I am here with you every Sunday and happy to do it, where we talk about all things faith, morality, religion, the afterlife, and more. We've got plenty of calls to go, so let's see what we can do to get through them. Jim, welcome to the Jesus Christ Show.
1: Hello.
0: Hiya, Jim. How can I help you?
1: Is this Double H?
0: Yes, this is the Holy Host. H H to the H, H squared.
1: I get a my major question is I'm going through a divorce after 31 years.
0: I'm sorry to hear that, Jim.
1: Yeah, you know, things happen in the world. It was financial, some emotional, some other stuff.
0: It's financial. Finances is what brought this to the surface.
1: Oh yeah, yeah.
0: Oh, that breaks my heart. The thought of something
1: mine
0: so
1: as well.
0: Okay.
1: Yeah. But the thing is she's involved in a major church, and we were involved in that major church together. And then since she's made the decision to divorce me and stuff, the church seems like it backs them up, but they kind of make a statement that family's forever, you know, and a lot of their teachings are about family forever.
0: Mm-hmm.
1: And, you know, I was a good part of the church for many years, and, you know, I haven't had any contact with these people. I've tried to go back a couple times. I just didn't feel like I was wanted, kind of thing, you know. So I kind of feel bad about that. My wife and my youngest daughter still go, but, you know, and there's another whole aspect of this too. I mean, a couple of years ago, I got double pneumonia and swine flu, and I had died a couple of times on life support.
0: My goodness! So you died a couple of times, and
1: yeah, that was a couple years ago,
0: and this, yeah, this is. Did we speak before?
1: No, I don't think so.
0: You don't hear that often, the whole died a couple of times. Now, when this occurred, this is a clinical death, right? They're just stopping of the heartbeat is what you're talking about?
1: Right, yeah. The first time it stopped, they say it was 2.5 minutes, and a couple of days later, it was 3.5 minutes.
0: My goodness. So you've had your share.
1: And when I saw my relatives and everything, all that stuff.
0: So you've had your share of some ugly times and some very rough times, and you're trying to work yourself through them now.
1: That's exactly what I'm trying to do.
0: Well, the thing that it is about churches is they're a community. And unfortunately, sometimes in that community, they don't always know how to deal with everything. And sometimes the church really doesn't know how to respond to certain ugly parts of life, the divorce and things like that, or even the death of someone or strange circumstances or whatever it is. And they don't run to the aid of, and this isn't all churches, but some do. And this may or may not be the church that you were attending in that case as well. But really, the important thing is for you to find a church to grow and to be rooted in, regardless of whether it's that church you were originally in or not. Is there what is your goal in all of this? What are you trying? Are you trying to get the family back together? Are you trying to make yourself whole again? What is your goal?
1: I think the primary thing would be to make myself whole again so I can get the family back together. I have four children too, so we didn't just screw up their lives, you know, their friends and all of our friends, all of our relatives. I mean, 31 years of building up. Yeah. So it's a lot. It's a lot of, you know, and the crazy thing is that, you know, I think there's some way it could be amended. I just don't know how to get it all back together. And, you know, it's a long-term plan, but, you know, and I just don't feel comfortable going back to that church right now. And they haven't even, like I say, they haven't even reached out one time and said, hey, you know, how you doing? You know, it's like,
0: really?
1: Yeah.
0: Is it a large church?
1: A very large church.
0: Yeah, that happens.
1: Yeah, it's a very large. There's many, many of them, you know. So it's a, and it, like I say, it's just, and there's, you know, there's some factors in churches that I've always been turned off about is the hypocritical attitude of some people. It's like, it's okay, you shouldn't do that, and I should do this. And listening to you, how you're saying it, to find the middle road, because everything you do is not always, oh, that's a terrible thing. You know, just by watching, you know, Halloween movie or something, you know, that's not like, oh, you're the devil worshiper. You're just enjoying a movie or something.
0: No, I find that the church likes the pendulum to swing hard left or hard right. And that doesn't mean to be mediocre. I say in scripture, if you're lukewarm, I'll spit you out of my mouth. It's not to be lukewarm. It's a matter of finding that true balance, Jim. It's a matter of saying, okay, well, where is a place of health for me and something that will not distract or take me away from the gospel or my faith? And in your circumstances, in going through pain or a divorce or any of these things can be quite distracting. And God's desire is always for reconciliation when possible. If your wife's not here to talk and speak for herself, but
1: correct,
0: I'd be curious to see, Jim, if your wife was on the phone and I asked her why you guys got a divorce, what do you think were the top three reasons she would give?
1: Oh, she would probably start off with, I don't have a steady income.
0: Okay.
1: You know, because I had, you know, I've obviously, you know, I was in the hospital for 2 weeks, about, you know, a couple years ago, and then they, you know, it took me 2 or 3 months to recuperate from that. So.
0: Okay. What would be the second?
1: I would say, so that would be the financial aspect of it, I would think. Mm-hmm. The second would be any type of drinking of alcohol whatsoever. But, and at the same time, she goes out and has margaritas and has a beer too. And I'm a casual drinker, but, you know, she thinks that, you know, and I've never ever got, well, not a person that gets abusive ever, you know, but, you know.
0: Okay. I'll let you, yeah. We'll go by these point by point here, but, and then the third.
1: I would say the relationship that I have with the four kids, you know, all four kids are pretty much like, and I hate to say this, but on my side, you know, they think their mom is, you know, their mother has gone through a menopause, you know, so after doing all that menopause and stuff and everything, she did like a 180 at one point, and I was, you know, I was financially trying to help her and her business, her things that she was doing. And it got to be kind of a drain on the family money, you know, and then, you know,
0: okay,
1: we
0: so,
1: loaned her, we loaned her sister a bunch of money and her sister never paid it back.
0: Okay,
1: know?
0: So
1: we have a bunch of issues there, you know.
0: There's a lot of issues there, and those go in a couple different directions, Jim. So I would say the financial one may deal with something just beyond finances. Have you always been kind of in and out of work?
1: No, never, actually. I've only a couple of businesses, and I've done, you know, I've made, you know, tons of money, and then
0: self-employed, course, mostly, or?
1: I've worked for companies for, you know, for 5, 6, 7 years, and made, you know, was a general manager, made tons of money, and then we've always lived in, you know, in South County. It's always, my kids always went to the same elementary school, the same middle school.
0: Gotcha.
1: Same high school. Now, my kids always, you know, they were in sports and wrestling, softball, you know, whatever.
0: Okay. Well, I'm going to say this, Jim, just out of, because the sake of time and the opportunity we have, is that you need to take those three answers that you gave me that you think your wife would say, and you need to make a list for yourself as to what part you played in them and how you can change them or where you need to work on them. That, you know, sickness and things like that, it will come and go. But you have to look at those things. I want you to go through each one of them and decide what your part in them, in each of them is. And I want you to call me back next week, preferably if you can, if not the following week. And let's talk again so we can go over those, sort through those, and see what your part is for making you a better you first, before you get back into the relationship. Jesse, welcome to the Jesus Christ Show.
2: Hi, this is Jesse. I'm a big fan of your show.
0: Oh, thanks, Jesse.
2: I have a question for you. Uh-huh. I'm a cartoon artist, and I was just offered a career in animation, so everything's on that side are going good. But then I just had a death in my family in New Mexico, and then my mom is also sick with dementia in New Mexico. And my question is, I have an opportunity to have a career in animation, and stay in California to work in Hollywood, but then my family in New Mexico needs me over there, and I don't know what to do because all my life I followed the path of what my family tells me to do, and I've missed out on so many opportunities to succeed, and now I have an opportunity one more time to succeed with a career, and now my mom is sick, and I haven't seen her in over a year. So, Jesus, what can you advise me to? Because I love the advice you give to everybody on your show every Sunday.
0: Well, I appreciate that. I don't know that it's, in logic, they call it a faulty dilemma when you think it's either or. I don't know that it has to be either or. I don't know that you can't be a part of your family and help out and still have a career. Many people do it. But as far as you're living in Los Angeles, correct?
2: Yes, I'm living in Los Angeles.
0: Okay, and do you have family as well? Are you married?
2: No, I have no children. I've never been married. I'm single. I live with my brother and my dad. I take care of my dad because he just hurt his leg a couple years ago. So I take care of him out here, and my sister's in New Mexico, take care of my mom's. So my family's been split up for about 3 years now, and I've been in Los Angeles for a year. And everybody tells me that I have such an amazing art talent because I'm left-handed, and I bless people with my artwork. When I give a picture to somebody, I see the expression how my artwork amazes them, and I always tell everybody that it's a God-given talent, and some people I don't even charge for a picture. I tell them, if you can't afford to pay me, I'd rather give it to you than have it hidden in my folder and hide it from the world, because I feel honored to have a talent to draw amazing cartoons.
0: Well, you don't have to sell me on that. I think that's a wonderful gift. I really do. If that's what you've been gifted with, yes, you should use it to the glory of God, and there's nothing wrong with making a living from it.
2: Right.
0: Now, I don't understand why. I think you should see your mom and you should go spend time with her, but I don't understand why it's necessary for you to move out there per se, or to give up that career when she has family out there as well. Do your sisters come out and visit your dad?
2: No, they don't. They're all married and they have children of their own, and they have their lives set, and we just communicate through the internet or through the phone.
0: Okay.
2: We talk very often on, you know, those social networks.
0: Okay, good. Well, you know what? I'm going to ask you, you've been very patient this morning. I'm going to ask you to hang tight for just a minute. We're going to take a quick break, but coming up next, I want to talk to you some more about what you're going through, ask a few questions of you, and then I'll let you know the way I think you should hammer this out.
3: You guys ready? 1, 2, 3, 1, 2, 3.

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0: It is the Jesus Christ Show. I am your holy host. Happy to be with you this Sunday, as I am with you every single Sunday right here, answering your questions and talking about the things that truly matter in life and the afterlife. Jesse, we were talking with Jesse, who has a job opportunity in Los Angeles where he lives. His mother is suffering from dementia in New Mexico. The family is a little divided here. Mother is in New Mexico with the daughters. Father is in Los Angeles with the son. You have a brother as well, Jesse?
1: Yes, I do.
0: Okay, but your father is okay. You said that currently he did something to his foot, or did he?
1: Yeah, he fell a while back at a place we were at, and he's been suffering, and I've been helping him, and I just...
0: But he's going to be okay. There's no permanent damage, nothing like that, right?
1: No, he's been in the hospitals. He's had where they check him, the MRIs, mm-hmm. and I take him to his appointments, and okay. then I try to follow my own path with my art. So
0: I get that, and I want to tell you something. First of all, I want you to pursue your art, and I think that's okay. a noble cause. But I don't think they're mutually exclusive. Here's uh-huh. my concern: is that a lot of times, either it could be the younger, it could be the older child, it doesn't matter. But the child who doesn't have a family yet, doesn't have a husband or wife, doesn't uh-huh. Have children, ends up being the one that everybody looks to and saying, hey, you've got so much time, do this. But the reason why, it doesn't mean that you don't have value in your life and your pursuits as well. You want to have a family, do you, Jesse?
1: I would one day.
0: Okay. So that's part of the process too. So I don't want to see you tossed around just because you happen to be the single family member now, or you don't have your career set, because you that's what your goal is. However, go see your mom. You need to see your mom, and you need to connect with your mom, especially if she is suffering from dementia, because she's going to be in and out of things, and you want to connect with her. However, that doesn't mean that you can't seek your goals. So I would go visit and spend some time with her, and help take care of her in the process while you are getting this opportunity, and find ways to, you know, spend time and come back. I don't know what the other inner workings are, or why your sisters would think that you need to go do that when you're out here with your father. And although he's not in the same state, you take care of him when he has needs as well, any more than you would make them come out and take care of him. But despite all the politics of growing up with a family and brothers and sisters and all that, you should want to see your mother and connect with her, and to let her know that you care and that you're there for her. That does supersede any individual goals or things like that. They just don't have to be mutually exclusive. It's very easy for people to put a guilt trip on somebody who's seeking their goals like that and say, oh, you're only about yourself. It's not very fair. But it doesn't mean that there isn't a need there. Go see your mom, spend time with your mom, and continue on with your career. And the family is just all going to have to do their part. Go in peace this Sunday. Love on one another. Enjoy one another. And above all things, remember these simple, simple words. I am with you. Always.

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8: Iran attacks Israel. I'm Carmen Roberts, Fox News. Tehran unleashed a barrage of missiles on Israel today in a sudden escalation of the conflict and forcing civilians into shelters while threatening retaliation against the U.S. and Israeli targets. Fox's Trey Yingst has more from Tel Aviv.
9: The president told me it's certainly not going to help negotiations. The president indicated that ultimately he felt things were very close to an agreement. He said Monday, Tuesday, or Wednesday of this coming week, and now this. He is holding consultations with his security team, I am told, by a senior U.S. official. And I asked the president about the Israeli strike on Hezbollah in Beirut earlier today. He told me that was not coordinated with the United States and that he is not happy about it.
8: President Trump's warning Tehran to get back to the table and make a deal. Former reality star Spencer Pratt may be falling behind in his bid for Los Angeles mayor, Fox's Anita Vogel reports.
10: Mayor Karen Bass still leads the pack, followed by former reality star Spencer Pratt. But progressive city councilwoman Nithya Raman, she's racking up votes as thousands that have come in the last several days have gone to her. But Spencer Pratt posted this on X saying, quote, "Remember, everyone, we are still in the lead and we've got all the way to July 6th to keep counting. They're not the only ones who know where to find votes."
8: A powerful 7.8 magnitude earthquake struck the southern Philippines tonight, triggering tsunami alerts across parts of the western Pacific. The quake hit the Mindanao region, prompting warnings for the Philippines, Indonesia, Taiwan, Papua New Guinea, and nearby islands. Guam was placed under a tsunami advisory. No word on any injuries or possible damage. 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
8: President Trump is set to attend Game 3 of the NBA Finals tomorrow night at Madison Square Garden in New York City, which means security will be very tight.
16: The NYPD and the Secret Service will hold a meeting about security, so things are really ramping up. But, you know, there was no mention of the U.S. Commander-in-Chief from both teams' top players who practiced at Madison Square Garden. They appeared more locked in than ever now that the Knicks are sitting just 2 wins away from their first NBA championship title since 1973. Ticket prices have soared. The cheapest ones are around $10,000 on resale sites. The most expensive tickets are going for well into the six figures. Fans have been told to expect airport-level security with the president attending.
8: Fox's CB Cotton reporting. Elon Musk's SpaceX is set to go public this week in what may be the biggest IPO in history. Fox's Madeline Rivera has more.
17: SpaceX set a flat price of $135 per share. They're going to offer 555.6 million shares as the company tries to raise $75 billion. At this price tag, SpaceX would be valued at $1.8 trillion, making it one of the most valuable firms in the United States. The question of whether investors will accept SpaceX's evaluation will largely hinge on whether they believe Elon Musk can deliver on his ambitious goals, including putting AI data centers into orbit and sending humans to Mars. SpaceX reported it lost nearly $5 billion last year, even though revenue increased by 33% from the year before.
8: And Broadway's biggest night is here. The 79th annual Tony Awards are taking place at Radio City Music Hall in New York City. Grammy Award winner Pink made her debut as host of the ceremony with a big musical number. The Lost Boys and Schmigadoon lead the field with 12 nominations each. I'm Carmen Roberts, and this is Fox News.
18: The following program was previously recorded.
19: I'm Shannon Bream. Controversies piling up in the Maine Senate primary. How much are Democrats willing to accept as they fight to retake the Senate?
20: At the beginning of our marriage, I made mistakes.
21: Well, it's really up to Maine voters. It's like they say, for every ranch you see in Texas, there's 50 that you haven't seen. So I'm sure there's plenty, a lot of more ranches in Pete Hussle's life.
19: Allegations about Graham Plattner's past cast doubt on whether Democrats can win the state and the Senate in November. We're live on the ground in Maine. Then, the world on edge as a deal with Iran hangs in the balance. President Trump addressing critics over concerns he's not yet struck a deal with Tehran.
22: There are things they never thought they'd be doing that they're going to have to do. They've got no choice. And it takes a little while. You know, you're talking about 47 years of getting away with whatever they wanted.
19: While in Europe, temperatures rise in the war between Ukraine and Russia.
23: The risk of escalation is real, more real than it was 2 years ago.
19: As most Senate Democrats and a few Republicans block a debate to end the Foreign Intelligence Surveillance Act, which is set to expire Friday. We'll hear from two senators on the Intelligence Committee, Vice Chair Democrat Mark Warner and Republican James Lankford, on what it means for efforts to track terror threats. Then, a roundup of parting words to graduates across the country.
24: The whole point of doing hard things is to build resilience and the skills to overcome adversity.
19: With some speakers getting spicy feedback after bringing up artificial intelligence.
25: Okay, I struck a chord.
19: We'll ask our panel about AI and jobs and the impact on new grads. All right now on Fox News Sunday. Hello from Fox News in Washington. We begin with a look at some of today's top stories. At least a dozen people were shot at a Toledo, Ohio festival last night. Gunfire erupted near the Old West Festival, an annual gathering of live music and home tours, and police say may have involved two people shooting at each other. Two people are in critical condition. There are no suspects in custody. And ballot counting continues in Los Angeles, where former reality TV personality Spencer Pratt has seen his second place lead over Nithya Raman shrink substantially. Mayor Karen Bass remains in first place, but has not won enough votes to avoid a runoff in November. A bit more on that later in the show. But first, the U.S. shot down two more Iranian drones threatening traffic in the Strait of Hormuz this weekend. CENTCOM released this photo of two Air Force F-35A stealth fighter jets on patrol. The Trump administration says it is working to broker a deal with Tehran. Let's check in with Alex Hogan, who's with the president in Bedminster, New Jersey, for more. Hello, Alex.
0: Hi, Shannon. The U.S. says that this was the second Iranian aerial assault intercepted by U.S. forces in the last 2 days. A source tells Fox that the administration could use frozen Iranian assets to cover damage in neighboring Gulf states. The U.S. military intercepting missiles and drones launched by Iran toward the Strait of Hormuz and Gulf allies Friday night. While President Trump this week expressed optimism at reaching a deal, the White House argues he won't rush into a bad one.
1: Any deal is going to be a good deal for the United States, and that's why he's taking his time.
0: And Trump once again compared the conflict length to that of previous wars, giving potential insight into his outlook on a timeline.
22: I'm moving very fast. I'm into 3 months. You know, Vietnam lasted 19 years.
0: The president now faces new pushback within his own party. For the first time on Wednesday, the House approved a resolution aimed at limiting the president's war powers. Four House Republicans crossing party lines to support the resolution.
2: The law is the law. 60 days, that's what the War Powers Act says, so we're past 60 days.
0: President Trump blasted them on social media as, quote, bad Republicans. On Thursday, 18 House Republicans broke with GOP leaders and voted with Democrats to pass a bill providing aid to Ukraine and slapping new sanctions on Russia. The legislation greenlights $1 billion in security and reconstruction aid and another $8 billion in Ukraine's defense through loans. Secretary of State Marco Rubio says the U.S. is ready to do whatever it can to help end the war while also clarifying Washington's stance in the conflict.
3: To be fair and to be frank, we are not impartial mediators in that war. Okay, we don't provide weapons to Russia. We only provide weapons to Ukraine. We don't impose sanctions on Ukraine. We only impose sanctions on Russia. So we have clearly taken a side.
0: The secretary also went on to say that

0: together. It set back Iranian nuclear ambitions significantly. She says, in sum, Iran is far weaker today than it was in February, and no amount of Iranian propaganda can mask that reality. Do you agree with her?
1: Well, Shannon, I unfortunately believe that President Trump's war of choice may go down in his biggest folly, because while there has been some incremental progress, we don't have regime change. I think the new crowd is worse than the prior supreme leader. We know we don't have the enriched uranium, and I think it's going to be extraordinarily difficult to get it out. The best we can hope is maybe more observers. Unfortunately, they still have about 70% of the missile, ballistic missile capability, and they've got these very cheap drones. And frankly, we should have taken the Ukrainian technology ages ago. And now we've got, even if with a ceasefire or the president declares victory, a Strait of Hormuz issue that I'm not sure is going to go away. And we see that in higher gas prices. You know, it's not just gas, it's oil, it is natural gas coming out, aluminum, fertilizer. So I have huge respect for Secretary Rice, but I don't think we've hit any of those four goals, and I don't see us on a path to hitting those goals.
0: Well, one of the parts of the conversation about this, whether or not we should make a deal with Iran, because there are a lot of skeptics out there who don't think it can be, they're not a trustworthy partner in that. But there's been a lot of discussion about whether to unfreeze funds or to ease sanctions. And Secretary Rice wrote about, under the JCPOA, that was a big problem because Iran used it to rearm itself, to advance, to arm its proxies as well. I know you had concerns about that with the JCPOA. So what do you make of this conversation now?
1: Well, I think it is clear to me from all of the negotiations that part of this will, if we are to move from this kind of quasi-ceasefire, although there was fighting again in the last 24 hours in the region, I don't see a scenario where Iran doesn't get access to some additional funds. And I 100% agree, the regime is not trustworthy. They are bad guys. My concern is that they get these funds, we won't be able to see what they do, somewhat similar to what happened under JCPOA. And stepping back a bit, I just would still say that if you're going to have a war of choice, have a full-fledged plan going in. I think that we could have had more allies involved in this. I think the mistake of we could bomb them into submission without ground troops has proven not to be the case. And again, I'm not sure whatever long-term agreement, the president will declare victory. And if we can end this war, he should go ahead and declare victory. Well, but I'm not sure where the funds won't go to Iran again.
0: If we got actual physical attainment of the enriched uranium, or could show that it had all been destroyed, would you count that as a win for this president in this conflict?
1: I would count that as a significant win. But I imagine, you know, if I'm back in a month, 2 months, 6 months, we're still going to be talking about this. The Iranians are very wily negotiators. Mm-hmm. We saw that with JCPOA. I think the president has started to understand now he needs to put nuclear experts on some of this negotiating team, because the specifics of this are very complicated. And I don't see a scenario, in the short term at least, where Iran actually gives this up. You may get observers back on the ground, but that's what we had with JCPOA.
0: Well, and as we always point out, though, there were significant issues and criticisms of that they could delay those inspections for up to 24 days. They could take their own soil samples. The president says that's not a deal he's going to agree to this time. So,
1: but again, that's you know, those are all legitimate claims. Mm-hmm. We don't have any access to this enriched uranium at this point, and these are highly volatile canisters. Mm-hmm. It would take troops on the ground to get them out. Clearly, that was not the right choice. Let's see what the actual deal cuts through.
0: Yeah, details. Devil's always in the details. All right, let's talk domestically here. Democrats are having to wrestle with this problem of some controversial candidates that you've got. We look to Maine, Graham Platner up there. They're going to have their primary on Tuesday. Mm-hmm. He's admitted to a lot of things. There are allegations about others that he's not directly addressed. There's the Nazi tattoo, allegations of abusive behavior toward women, using slurs against the LGBTQ plus community, shaming rape victims. The list goes on. Now, here are two of your Democratic colleagues, beginning with Congresswoman Madeleine Dean. She says the Nazi tattoo was enough for her.
2: And so he lost me there. But you layer in the sexting, the toxic relationships. Come on, folks. He has disqualified himself. Let's just be honest about that which we believe in our values. I want the man to go on to a healthy life and redeem himself, but not in the U.S. Senate.
3: Some Democrats will defend that mess. I will not.
1: Listen, if these allegations are true, they're very troubling. But I don't know if they're true or not. I think, frankly, the people of Maine ought to decide that. I guess they'll have a chance on Tuesday. I've got my own campaign this year. I'm trying to ask the people in Virginia to rehire me, and I'm trying to ask them to rehire me based on my record and what I've done.
0: So what about those

0: in your party who say, though, that if this was a Republican with this list of issues and what he has admitted to, that Democrats would never be silent about that.
1: Well, I think Democrats have not been silent. I mean, we go down the litany of some of these same charges around women that President Trump had to endure, both his first campaign, a little bit less than the second campaign. I frankly think we ought to, it would be great if every candidate lived a perfect life. And I'm not excusing. And if the allegations are true, they are beyond disturbing to me.
0: Could you support him, though? If he wins the primary and goes into the general with these allegations, could you support him?
1: What I'm going to be doing is supporting my own candidacy, and that's where I'm focused. I do hope the Democrats take back the Senate, because I think the direction we're headed, quite honestly, is not where America wants to head. But end of the day, Maine folks will have a decision on Tuesday.
0: Okay, and after that, then the rest of you in the Senate will have a decision, senators, Democrats, about whether or not you're going to campaign for him or sign off on this. I want to ask you about another issue. FISA, Section 702 expires next Friday if you guys don't come to a deal. There had been a deal. It was blocked for a number of reasons, Democrats and Republicans, but it sounds like your primary concern was the president tapping Bill Pulte as the acting DNI. Punchbowl quotes Senate Majority Leader John Thune saying this. This is a dangerous play on Democrats' part to try and block or stop this. We can't just have this program go dark. You've called it vital, critical, necessary to thwarting terror plots at home and abroad. How long are you willing to let that lapse over this, which is now is just an acting appointment?
1: Shannon, 702 is critical. I've gone through this fight time and again, and we have made reforms on it. And I wonder whether the president actually wants it extended, because to pick somebody like Bill Pulte, who doesn't have an ounce of intelligence or national security experience, doesn't even have a security clearance, whose only record is his willingness to manipulate information, for example, running the mortgage markets, where giving up personal information from people's mortgage applications. That background, we're going to turn him over the keys to the 18 intelligence agencies at this moment in time. Truth of the matter is, Mr. Pulte doesn't even qualify, because when this law was set up, we said to be director of national intelligence, you have to have national security background. So the president choosing somebody so grossly unqualified, and many Republicans agree with this, and to choose him and put him into this position as the 702 renewal was coming up, I don't get what's going on here. And it is extraordinary for an issue that was already contentious, and it was going to be hard to bring Democrats along, to put this guy in. And most all of my Republican colleagues have agreed and called him out. Nope, I'm not sure there's anyone that said this guy is qualified. So this is a problem was created by the White House, and I think it is important that the White House try to work with us to solve it.
0: With this in mind, though, knowing that that 702 is so critical, could you vote for 702 and then vote against him if he's formally nominated?
1: Well, listen, I don't think he's going to be formally nominated. The irony, again, is this six-month appointment that you can stay in these positions.
0: Could we go without 702 for 6 months?
1: We couldn't go without 702 without 6 months, but are we going to, for somebody like me who's terribly concerned that we're going to have interference in our elections this year, you're going to turn the keys of all of our intelligence agencies over somebody so grossly unqualified, who's shown he's willing to take information and misuse it, secret information. So this guy didn't even have a security clearance, and he's going to get access to all of our programs? That is a national security disaster. As important as 702 is, preserving the integrity of our intelligence community, that is more important than anything we're going to face.
0: Well, Friday is the expiration. We'll see if you guys come
1: to
0: a deal one way or another by then. Senator Warner, thanks for your time always.
1: Thank you, Shannon.
0: So up next, we'll talk to one of his colleagues from across the aisle, Republican James Lankford. Here are some of the questions. Are his Senate colleagues, GOP, about to join Democrats to vote on a new War Powers resolution vote? I'll ask him next.

0: 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Call 888-HURT-LINE.
1: That's 888-HURT-LINE.
2: 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As the pace of AI accelerates, CEOs are rethinking how their leadership teams operate, how decisions are made, and how organizations are structured. IBM's annual CEO study shows that adopting new tools is no longer enough. Leaders are actively redesigning decision-making structures, clarifying accountability, and reshaping the C-suite to drive greater business impact. The study found that 76% of organizations now have a chief AI officer, up from 26% a year ago, and nearly two-thirds of CEOs say they are comfortable using AI to help inform major strategic decisions. The study also showed that organizations with an AI-first leadership approach are scaling more AI initiatives than their peers. The message is clear. 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
4: When you talk with your child about fentanyl, you might think they hear this. 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
4: 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So have the talk about fentanyl. 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
6: They have one motive in mind here: stretch out negotiations as much as possible, get as close to the political situation in terms of midterm elections, and there'll be less likelihood that President Trump would ever pull the trigger and go back to military operations.
7: It's retired four-star General Jack Keane on why he and many others are skeptical about making a deal with Iran right now. So joining us now, Oklahoma Senator James Lankford, who also sits on the Senate Intel Committee. Senator, welcome back.
8: Thank you. Good to be back with you again.
7: All
8: Happy
7: right,
8: Sunday morning.
7: And to you as well. So let's start there with this idea of whether or not we should even be making a deal with Iran. Danielle Pleca over at the American Enterprise Institute questions whether they're even motivated. She says this: the Iranians think they have the upper hand because they have progressively violated the terms of the ceasefire and Trump's red lines more and more, with no reaction from Donald Trump save small defensive strikes. Are they stringing us along? Is there a deal to be done?
8: Well, they are definitely trying to string us along, and Donald Trump is not going for it at all. It's interesting to see how many folks on the left and some folks on the right even are trying to be able to push President Trump to be able to make a bad deal just to be able to get it over with. He's been very focused. Iran has got to get rid of their nuclear weapons program, that enriched uranium. They got to stop their acts of terrorism. They got to open the Strait of Hormuz. That's pretty straightforward on that, and the president's not been willing to be able to cave on those things at all.
7: Do you think we're getting any closer? I know that you've been talking with Secretary Rubio, former Senate colleague of yours, about where we are at this moment, because it seems like it's been a lot of fits and starts. We felt closer a couple weeks ago than it feels like we are now.
8: We'll have to see. There's a breakthrough moment that comes on the Iranian economy. Right now, President Trump doing a blockade around Iran, not allowing oil ships to get in or out, has put a real strain on the Iranian economy. Obviously, they can't do commerce. Iran just reopened its internet last week. It's hard to imagine that they had almost 3 months with no internet anywhere in the country. That shut down every small business. Every one of their businesses and individuals couldn't operate. Banks couldn't operate. And so Iran is under a tremendous amount of strain right now. That's the president's focus, is not to do military action, but to use diplomacy and economic power to be able to get Iran to actually open up the Strait of Hormuz, end its nuclear weapons program, and end its terrorism acts.
7: So the House is going to send over a war powers resolution that now passed with the help of some Republican votes, and there are questions about what happens in the Senate. The president, in some respects, has created some free agents by primarying out your colleagues, Cornyn and Cassidy. Tom Tillis seems like he's feeling very much like a free agent. So how do you think that vote goes? And at what point, what is the red line for you on that Article 1, Section 8, you know, power that Congress has. They're the ones who are supposed to be able to declare war.
8: Sure. Yeah. Yeah. Congress is the one that declares war. The main focus really becomes the funding aspect of it. The president's not come back and asked for additional funding. When the president does come back and ask for a supplemental request for defense funding, that becomes the main focus where Congress has to be able to debate this out. Are we going to continue to be able to fund the ongoing conflict that's there? Obviously, we've not been in a hot shooting war with Iran now for a month and a half at this point, where it's been a time to be able to negotiate. There's been very little fire back and forth, and where it has been is when Iran is trying to be able to shoot its ships coming through the Strait of Hormuz, and the United States has stopped them by shooting down their radar programs and also shooting down the drones that are coming at those ships. So right now, the president's focused on economic pressure. That's the right play to be able to make on this, and he's going to try to get them to the table to get this resolved.
7: But do you think some of your GOP Senate colleagues will vote in favor of that resolution this time around?
8: Hard to tell at this point. It was a tie vote last time in the Senate. We'll see where it goes this next time.
7: So you guys were up all night Thursday into Friday getting this reconciliation bill done that funds ICE and Border Patrol. It heads to the House now, where there have been some GOP objections, some who wanted to see changes. But of course, if that happens, this process starts all over again. Do you think the Speaker can hold together his caucus? Right.
8: I do, actually, because this is critical. We've got to be able to fund ICE and CBP. My Democratic colleagues have now for months blocked off any funding for ICE and CBP. They don't want any kind of Border Patrol funding. They don't want any kind of ICE funding. This is their latest defund the police type movement where they blocked it. So we had a very simple, straightforward, we're just going to fund ICE and CBP, not just for this year, but for the next 3 years to be able to take this off the table so they can't shut down the government again and have this long delay trying to be able to get aid to federal law enforcement. So our focus was pretty simple. Just get those two portions done, send it over to the House, and then the House can take it up and pass it from there.
7: All right, we'll watch to see how that plays out in the next few days. As we're also watching the FISA, this issue that I talked about with Senator Warner, 702, this critical surveillance tool that you have is going to expire Friday night if there's not a deal. He said it's about Bill Pulte being nominated to be the acting DNI, at least tapped for that position in the short term. Here's a bit of what he said.
9: We couldn't go without 702 without 6 months, but are we going to, for somebody like me who's terribly concerned that we're going to have interference in our elections this year, you're going to turn the keys of all of our intelligence agencies over somebody so grossly unqualified who's shown he's willing to take information and misuse it, secret information.
7: All right, so he says he's misusing information. He also points to the law, which, by the way, says this: any individual nominated for appointment as director of national intelligence, we're not there yet, this is acting, shall have extensive national security expertise. Now, under that standard, do you think Bill Pulte is qualified?
8: No, he's not qualified for the long-term position. That's been clear on this. He has no national security background. This is a short-term, interim, few weeks to a month type role to be able to put him in there just because Tulsi Gabbard has had to be able to step aside at this point to be able to take care of her husband who's going through medical treatments on that. So we pray for them and their family, grateful for their service there. Bill Pulte is someone the president trusts to be able to step up in for a few weeks to a month or so to be able to step in and to be able to just manage this agency on it. But then he's still interviewing the president, that is still interviewing other folks for the long-term position that he would appoint, that I would assume would have extensive experience on this. And just to be clear on this, to be able to say you're not going to vote on FISA because you disagree with an interim short-term person that's stepping in to lead one of the entities literally is sending a message to Al-Qaeda and ISIS and other folks, we're not watching you right now. You can do and say and plan whatever you want because we're not going to watch. I think that is not wise. I think this sends a terrible message about national security around the entire world, that for any agency, any entity, for the Iranian people that are trying to be able to get freedom from this regime and that for the attacks that could come to us, to be able to say we're not going to watch what's happening around the world for a season because we're mad about an interim appointment that the president's put in place, I do not think that's wise on our national security. I think our national security is more important than that.
7: So would you be a no vote on Pulte to take the DNI slot permanently if the president did nominate him?
8: The president's already said he's not. The president's already said that he's got several people that he's actually interviewing. This is an interim appointment, actually as a placeholder for an entity that actually doesn't carry out the intelligence gathering. The Office of Director of National Intelligence is a coordinating office. They don't do any intelligence gathering at all. That's all the other agencies that do this. This is a bureaucratic entity. I think some of my Democratic colleagues are trying to make it sound like this is the point of all gathering of information for intelligence. It's not. It is a bureaucratic entity that, by the way, there is wide perspective to be able to get rid of it entirely, because it literally slows down the intelligence gathering across all of our intelligence agencies. It is an experiment that was put in place after 9/11 that I think in the days ahead there will be a decrease of those folks that are actually there. Many of them are just detailed to serve with the Director of National Intelligence. They work full-time in other agencies to go back to those agencies and say, let's get people in the field rather than doing bureaucracy.
7: All right. Well, we'll watch and see how FISA plays out this week. Senator, always appreciate your time. Thank you.
8: You bet. Glad to do it.
7: Okay, an increasingly rocky path for Democrats hoping to take control of the Senate in November. Our panel up next to discuss how much trouble Graham Plattner's campaign is in as the allegations continue to come in.

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10: Now to Democracy 26 and the highly publicized controversy surrounding Graham Plattner. Over allegations of abuse and many other issues, he is hoping to be Maine's Senate Democratic primary pick this Tuesday to run against longtime Republican Senator Susan Collins in the November midterms. Fox News correspondent Alexis McAdams joins us live from Maine. Hello, Alexis.
11: Hi, Shannon. Well, Graham Plattner says the controversy surrounding him and his past are just being weaponized against him. And people we talk to here on the ground say they don't really mind some of the things he did in the past, but they think he could be good for Maine's future. His campaign also says, Shannon, that these controversies are actually bringing him big money to his campaign.
12: As every single piece of that past and journey gets dug up, litigated, and weaponized, you have my back.
11: This after three of Plattner's ex-girlfriends spoke to the New York Times about his, quote, unsettling behavior. One woman says the Democratic Maine Senate candidate twisted her arm and locked her in a room, and also says Plattner knew this chest tattoo was a Nazi symbol but had it for nearly 20 years. Plattner denies the allegations and eventually covered up that tattoo. Some Maine voters say that's enough. Others disagree. He has a Nazi tattoo on his chest.
13: He doesn't anymore.
11: Okay, but he had a Nazi tattoo on his chest. Is it good enough to take it off?
13: Well, you know, nobody's perfect.
14: Nothing good about him. I mean, I can't really get into the bad part, but it's like anybody with a Nazi tattoo, and it's not a Bugs Bunny tattoo.
11: But the bad headlines did not keep California Congressman Ro Khanna away. He came to Maine and campaigned with Plattner on Friday in Bar Harbor, even though, Shannon, he said the other day his red line would be any credible allegation of assault or domestic abuse. Khanna says Plattner deserves redemption.
15: We need to find some way of saying that if someone was felt hurt by Graham in a past relationship, we can listen to them and we can listen to Graham.
11: So Khanna might have wanted to get up on stage with Plattner, but others in the party, Shannon, disagree, saying this disqualifies him from being a Senate candidate.
16: So I am not going to excuse or say that anything I've heard is okay. I think this is a very challenging situation. He will never, for me, be the face of the Democratic Party, and people in Maine have a very difficult decision to make.
11: But it's up to the voters here in Maine who they choose. That is going to be coming up here in a couple of days. And Plattner's going to hold a town hall here tonight in Portland. We'll see if he takes questions on these controversies, Shannon.
10: Well, we know you were on it, Alexis McAdams, reporting from Portland, Maine. Thank you. So let's see what our Sunday group thinks. The Federalist editor-in-chief, Molly Hemingway, former State Department spokesperson Marie Harf, Project 21 Chairman Horace Cooper, and Jewish Insider Editor-in-Chief Josh Krashauer. Great to have all of you here. Okay, so we are told in the 24 hours since the publication of those New York Times allegations with the former girlfriends, the campaign had its best day, Josh, raising more than $200,000.
17: Look, the base of the party seems to still be behind Graham Plattner, but I can tell you that a lot of Democrats in Washington are watching anxiously because the polling, there were two new polls that came out since the first round of the sexting allegations were reported last week, and his polling has taken a nosedive, and now the race is much, much closer against Susan Collins. And I think ultimately we're going to get a good sense of where Plattner stands with Democrats because there is a primary, and Susan, the governor, Janet Mills, is still on the ballot. So we will get a sense on Tuesday whether Democrats are uncomfortable with Plattner or if he has a show of support going into the nomination.
10: Well, one of the people who's supporting him is James Carville, who says it doesn't matter about his past. He thinks he should still head to Washington. Here's that. And there's a lot of bleeping.
18: We got a f***ed up guy who he could be 100 times more f***ed up than he is. He'd never be as f***ed up as what we got in Washington now anyway.
10: Molly?
19: Well, James Carville went on to say he'd be saying the exact opposite about his support for this candidate if he were a Republican, which there's some honesty there. But the Democratic Party has this issue. They have been unable to attract white voters, male voters. They think that putting someone forward who purports to be a populist is a way to capture that vote. It's unclear whether Graham Plattner is an actual populist. I haven't really seen him differ from the typical establishment Democrat Party on many issues, but the idea that voters in Maine will have to accept someone with a literal Nazi tattoo, with a past of bad treatment of girlfriends, and he's only been married a couple years, and he's sexting with all these other women. It would be one thing to ask them to do this if they had a problem with their current representation, but Susan Collins is truly the most moderate member of the United States Senate and has done a good job with constituent services. So whether he will win, you know, and she has a very good track record of defeating opponents, so whether he'll be able to pull it off in November is another thing entirely.
10: Well, and it's a big issue for Democrats, obviously, if they want to retake the Senate. This is kind of one of those critical seats they have to get. But you heard when I was asking Senator Warner about it, could not get a straight answer from him about whether or not he's going to support him if he wins the primary.
20: Well, I think that he will, and I think the Democrats will support Graham Plattner because
10: should they?
20: At the end of the day, Susan Collins has done horrible things in the United States Senate. Democrats will argue she helped, was one of the key votes to get Brett Kavanaugh confirmed, got helped Roe versus Wade get overturned. So I think
19: Why would it be bad to support Brett Kavanaugh?
20: I think
19: you're arguing for Graham Plattner.
20: But when Molly, what I am saying is that voters have told us over and over again that policy matters than personal character. Whether it's Donald Trump or Ken Paxton, the Republican candidate for Senate in Texas with huge issues in his personal life, with his divorce and with women in general. Voters have told us they care about their policy preferences. And when it comes to who supports women, the reason I bring up Brett Kavanaugh or Roe versus Wade is if we're going to talk about who supports women more, Democrats are going to make the case that Susan Collins has not stood by women. And so at the end of the day, when I look at the Senate map, you're right. Maine is really important. I'm very heartened this week that Josh Turek is our candidate in Iowa. I think he's going to win. I think Sherrod Brown might very well win in Ohio. I think we're going to win North Carolina. We do need Maine. But I think that voters have told us again and again that when it comes to personal scandals versus policy preferences, they're always going to pick the latter, and they can excuse a lot. Just look down the street at the White House.
10: Well, of course.
21: Mirroring the example of abortion regulation, making it harder to have access and physically threatening a woman are two different things. If you want to know about what a man thinks about a woman, his vote on an issue involving abortion isn't a good example. Let me just say
20: a
21: this.
20: A lot of women don't
21: he
20: agree with
21: is
20: you on that.
21: Dead man walking. If he were a smart guy, he would immediately wrap up his race. Here's what I'm hearing from insiders. Not only are the public polls showing a drop, the insider polls are showing a sizable drop and a result of new weaponized or not examples of underage contact on
10: which
21: the website. Yes, but problem is when you make a flat denial, anything that comes forward becomes highly problematic. I promise that what we're seeing is a drip by drip attack. A smart person would just wrap it up. A person of poor character would try to walk this out and cripple their party in the process.
20: Well, somewhere that has not wrapped up yet is California, where they continue to count votes and it trickles in as well. The Washington Post, not a conservative publication, blasting California over this, saying the snail's pace at which votes are counted after every election is a national embarrassment and a damning indictment of blue state governance. More significantly, it undermines faith in the democratic process by allowing false conspiracy theories to fester and skepticism about the count to metastasize. We'll start back with you, of course.
21: You know, this is really, really pitiful. Florida, a large state, Texas, is able to give us an answer within hours as to what has happened at their statewide races that we're not going to know until the 10th of July for certainty in California is an actual outrage. And the mismanagement that has been happening in that state, the idea that they're wanting to just rubber stamp the existing leadership to keep on heading down like lemmings, that really is a surprise to me.
20: Well, Marie, even the governor admits there's some issues with the way they get this done.
0: Agreed. I don't understand why it takes so long. I think they should do this a lot better because what it does is it gives room for very bad actors to cast doubt on the elections. But I think California's elections were very interesting this week. Javier Becerra, who for a long time in the governor's race had not been near the top, has really emerged as someone I think the Democrats are looking to say, okay, can you take the mantle of the Democratic Party in California from Gavin Newsom? Can you bring some competency focused on things like housing, healthcare, and the economy?
20: Well,
0: we'll see.
20: Yeah, there's some Democrats. There are Democrats who've recently said they don't have confidence in him to do that. But if he's their guy in California, I suspect that message will change. Our panel, don't go anywhere. We've got a lot more coming up. It's a springtime tradition. A bit of controversy brewing over this as graduates across the country get not only their diplomas, but also advice and inspiration from successful leaders who've gone before.
1: This is your time. 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
0: Got a great dad joke? 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
7: Give up. And whatever happens, no matter where you are in life or what situation you find yourself in, on the seas or anywhere else that you may be, keep pushing forward. Always push forward. Never stop pushing forward. 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
8: President Trump speaking at the U.S. Coast Guard Academy's commencement speech last month. From the commander-in-chief to athletes to cultural superstars, a number of famous figures are offering words of inspiration for the class of 2026.
9: You know this sound. It's a guitar that's out of tune. Something that almost gets there, that tries, but doesn't. Six strings. When all six are in tune, the chords they make can stop a conversation cold. The difference between a life that sounds like music in a life that sounds like noise is whether you stop and listen. So graduates, now I encourage you to take your six strings, make it something worth hearing, and play your song as I leave you with mine.
10: The question I have for you graduates today is, how much doubt and how much fear have you faced in your own life? Overcoming fear and doubt in the face of those challenges is where you're going to gain the confidence to make your best choices when things aren't going the way you want.
11: As you continue forward in life, I want you to kind of embrace the similar blueprint of my husband, where he loved to point out that God made us purposeful beings. And continue forward in life with clarity and intention. And you will come to understand that life is not defined by the abundance of options, but by the weight of the choices that you make within them.
12: I think people sometimes assume resilience means pushing through no matter what. But resilience is more nuanced than that. Sometimes resilience asks for honesty. Sometimes resilience looks like vulnerability. Sometimes resilience looks like asking for help. I want to say this clearly to all of you today. You do not have to have everything figured out.
8: Thank goodness. All right, just some of the highlights from this year's commencements. Not everything the speaker said got such a positive response, particularly when artificial intelligence came up. Check this out. Real estate executive Gloria Caulfield at the University of Central Florida.
13: The rise of artificial intelligence is the next industrial revolution.
8: Yeah, okay, so we're back now with the panel. These new grads also heard from former Google CEO Eric Schmidt and had a similar reaction. Here's a bit of his speech.
14: There is a fear that you are inheriting a mess that you did not create.
8: Yikes. Okay, so an opinion piece Molly Jong Fast writes over the New York Times. She says, think of this from the graduate's perspective. Wealthy old people telling you your future is being pulped by acres and acres of electricity-sucking, water-guzzling data centers feels dystopian because it is. Companies are trying to automate your future away. No wonder you're furious, Josh.
15: Yeah, no, Larry, I think she has a point. And there's no, first of all, they have a reason to be upset and anxious because AI is taking away jobs from, especially these entry-level jobs that they would normally expect to kind of move into after graduating. So there's a lot of uncertainty. There's a lot of anxiety with the graduating class. I also think you're seeing a turn to extremisms on the left and on the right in among Gen Z. And I don't think it's detached from the fact that AI is very disruptive. It's creating a sense of fear and anxiety. And there's a level of uncertainty on what the future holds. The jobs, you know, everyone said, go into coding. That's like being an engineer, that was a guaranteed way to make a good living. Well, AI is taking away many of those jobs. So it's a lot of volatility for the graduating class.
8: Yeah, and when we asked just a few weeks ago, this Fox News poll, in 5 years, what will AI's impact be? 59% said it will eliminate jobs. So Molly, that's a majority of Americans out there who think it's coming. For them. Well,
16: that's everything that we know about AI is that it will be this level of disruption, particularly for these graduates. It is very understandable that they're concerned, and it's also a salient political issue. Mm-hmm. The political party that understands how difficult it is for young people to form families, buy houses, get jobs, that's the political party that will dominate in the future. I would say for graduates, it's important to listen to people like Erica Kirk in her beautiful commencement address at Hillsdale. Life is not just career, and a happy and fulfilling life is built around getting married, having children, understanding that God has purpose for you. And AI does seem to kind of remove all of that. So it's got a lot of promise. It obviously is something that the country needs to compete on globally, but people should remember to retain their humanity and care about the higher things that actually matter.
8: Yeah, and about where we're going, Anthropic, by the way, had out this warning about its recursive self-improvement that AI, they call it RSI, I'm learning so many things. But it's eventually directing itself, essentially. And Anthropic's warning just a few days ago was this: full recursive self-improvement, so AI can do its own thing, also might increase the risks of humans losing control over AI systems. If systems are capable of fully building their own successors, the ways we secure them, monitor them, and shape their behavior all grow much more important. Horace.
17: Well, I guess I'm going to be a bit of a contrarian. I am not looking at this as a Terminator model where it rises up to sentience and then destroys the rest of us. I think it's going to be a bold revolutionary change that is going to dramatically lower the costs of almost everything. Manufacturing will be lower. Medical technology developments are going to be unparalleled in anything that we've seen. It will be disruptive, but it will not be any more or less disruptive than the automobile or the microwave oven or even the internet itself. I'm looking forward to this. I do think we need safeguards. I'm glad the president issued an executive order, and I think we need policymakers to keep this in mind. But we should continue building the runways for these AI models to land on so that there's more and more areas in our life where they can operate.
8: Marie, I don't know how much you use it, but Anthropic itself is anti-using it. You're anti-using it.
18: Yes. Okay. Well, I shouldn't say that. Personally, and when I teach students, when I see young people, a lot of them over-rely on it, and I think it's actually hurting a lot of critical learning skills. But I agree with a lot of what Horace said, particularly in the medical field. This could be revolutionary in detecting breast cancer, for example. Mm-hmm. But Democrats and Republicans are furious about these huge data centers, the electricity costs, the land they're taking up. That's why President Trump's EO actually went back towards some regulation, when for a long time he had been like, let's just let everyone do whatever we want. So I do think there is some political space for a political party to say this is a good technology, but it cannot be unfettered. That we need regulation because this is a bipartisan issue where voters are very wary and they're very concerned. And when people are getting booed at a commencement speech, usually you're tired or hungover, I don't know, waiting to go to dinner with your family. Like when you are that animated at a commencement speech, that shows that there's something going on here that needs to be addressed. And this is one place I think Washington can actually play a helpful regulatory role.
8: Yeah, and there are concerns about, I mean, I feel like I've had guests on here for the last couple of years asking over and over again, where is the bipartisan agreement? Where can you move forward on this? And they keep running into a wall and not getting it done, while others will say, this horse is out of the barn. Yeah. I don't know how you get it back now, but we'll see if Washington does more. Panel, thank you very much. We'll see you next Sunday. Coming up, gearing up for America 250, I chat with my friend and colleague Ainsley Earhart about her new book aimed at helping kids celebrate what's great about our country.

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4: As America celebrates its 250th birthday, Fox & Friends co-host Ainsley Earhart has a new book out focused on giving young people a beginner's course in what makes our country so special. I sat down with Ainsley to talk about what she hopes people of all ages will get from this book.
5: I think it's important for our children to know the history of our country, especially on our 250th anniversary or birthday. And my original book that I wrote that's book number one with the same title, except we added America on this one. I'm So Glad You Were Born came out of my mom. My mom always said that on our birthdays. So then the publisher said, Ainsley, it's America's birthday. We definitely need to write a book and teach children why we love America, why we're so glad America was born. And I am so thankful that we live in a country where we can choose how we worship. We can go to whatever church we want. We can say whatever we want. You might not like it, but you can say whatever you want. And you're not going to be thrown into prison.
4: And in that same space, you know, our founders want to be sure if you don't want to have any faith at all. I mean, that's part of the American experiment, too. I mean, we have freedom to have these conversations. And you talk in there about, like, we need to be able to have conversations that are difficult and still care about each other and still think that our country is the best place in the world and to have those conversations.
5: Right. I'm hoping that with this birthday celebration that we can all come together because our country is so divided right now, as you know. And so maybe this is an opportunity for us to be reminded of that, that we can still have those dialogues and those conversations like our grandparents did or like Ronald Reagan did. You know, he was friends with Democrats as well. And I think that we're so divided that if you're a Republican, you're going to vote one way. If you're a Democrat, you vote the other way if you're in Congress. And they never rarely side with the other side. So I wish that we could have more common sense dialogues and more common sense voting practices.
4: Yeah, it gives us a place to remember where we are connected and the things that we do have in common. We have evolved and we have flaws. We've overcome a lot of those, but we at least have a framework. The founders were so wise in putting together. If we need to fix the Constitution, if we need to add something or change something, we can work through our struggles together.
5: I live in New York City. I have a lot of friends that are Democrats. I will tell them how I feel and why I feel the way I do, but but I'll also listen to them.
4: Mm-hmm.
5: And it's important.
4: Yeah, and the book is all about that. And it doesn't take any political positions. It's just America's great. Let's find ways to work together. And again, we can vote.
5: We can vote in our country. Women can vote in our country. It talks about the military. We have men and women that fight for our country to give us these freedoms. It talks about first responders and how we need to praise them. And the children in the book are building these big floats. They're banging the drums. They're blowing their brass horns. They're so glad America was born. It's a great gift.
4: It is. It's a great gift and a great gift to us that you spark these conversations with little ones. Congratulations. And
5: thanks,
4: as always,
5: thank you.
4: We're glad you were born.
5: Thank you so much. I'm glad you were too.
4: Ainsley's book, available now wherever you like to get your books. And just a quick note, my latest episode of my podcast, Living the Bream, drops today. This week, my guest is author and filmmaker Billy Halliwell. We talk about his latest project, delving into the supernatural, whether there's evidence of things like angels or demons. If you ever worried or wondered about that, you don't want to miss our chat. Live in the Bream wherever you like to get your podcasts. That is it for us today. Thank you so much for joining us. I'm Shannon Bream. Have a wonderful week. We'll see you back here for the next Fox News Sunday.

Why are some of the biggest names in artificial intelligence suddenly talking about slowing things down? Apple's biggest software event of the year is just days away. And Google has a new way to help protect you from AI voice scams. Plus, your tech questions answered. What's going on? I'm Rich DeMuro, and this is Rich on Tech. This is the show where I talk about the tech stuff I think you should know about. It's also the place where I answer your questions about technology. I believe that tech should be interesting, useful, and fun. All right, let's do it. Let's open up those phone lines. 888-RICH-101. That's 888-742-4101. 888-RICH-101. Give me a call if you have a question about technology or need some tech advice. Email is also an option. Just go to richontech.tv and hit contact. Guests this week, we've got Shelley Brisbane, accessibility expert, to share some helpful tips for seniors and folks with disabilities. And later, Ben Comencool. He runs Ben's Big Deal. He shares the best travel apps, airfare tools, and all kinds of strategies to help you book smarter trips. Well, I hope you're having a fantastic weekend. Thanks for joining me today. You know, I often talk about AI on this show, but the big question this week, are we moving too fast with AI? Now, you know, if you listen to this show regularly, I love my AI tools. I'm always swapping between ChatGPT, Gemini, and a bunch of others on a daily basis. And they help me do all kinds of things like summarize text, polish my emails, research topics, and much more. I use AI for everything from planning travel to comparing auto insurance policies. But here's the deal. Ever since OpenAI unleashed ChatGPT to the world in November 2022, the question has always been, who can build the best AI fastest? Now the conversation is shifting to whether anyone should slow it down. So this week in Monterey Park, California, that city became one of the first in America to enact a permanent ban on data centers. Yes, voters passed a measure with 86% approval rating. They don't want this in their backyard. And here's what's interesting. They're not protesting AI itself. They're protesting the infrastructure we need that's required to run it. Why don't they want this? Well, they say data centers, like a lot of other people, use too much water and electricity. There's potential for air and noise pollution. And at the end of the day, how many people, once this thing is all constructed, are really employed to keep a bunch of servers up and running? Now, there are a lot of cities around the U.S. fighting these things and even issuing temporary freezes or zoning laws that restrict them. But what Monterey Park did, they went a step further and baked this into their developer laws, which means it's not going to change unless there's another vote. And then you have Anthropic this week. They're the Pepsi to ChatGPT's Coke. They make Claude. You've probably used their AI chatbot. It's seen a lot of success lately. People love it for its friendly interface, its coding abilities, and the fact that the company stood up to the government when it came to using AI for war tools. Now they're warning that AI might become too advanced, too fast, especially when AI can code itself. Anthropic says engineers are using their own tool, Claude, to write nearly 80% of the code they work on. Think about that for a second. The AI tool that so many people are trusting with their emails, their

more advanced. Think about that for a moment. AI becomes so advanced, it has surpassed humans and says, no, we don't need you to teach us anymore. We can teach ourselves. That's a little scary. Now, if you've ever asked AI the simplest command and it tells you something silly that you don't really understand, it's hard to believe that this can be an existential threat to humanity. But this is where we're at. Engineers at Claude say they're shipping code 8 times faster than before because of AI. I don't know about you, but I'm working 8 times harder than before and producing 8 times more than before because of AI. AI could potentially get out of control if it starts to build itself. Little software bugs could quickly start to compound, and that means AI would respond in even wackier ways. And humans, who are just kind of supervising all of this, may not be able to figure out how to fix it. So Anthropic is proposing a pact that would involve some of the world's biggest AI companies, including OpenAI and Google. They're basically saying, slow down if you notice the risks are getting past a certain threshold. This would give safety researchers and government time to step in with regulations or checks and balances. But there's a problem to all of this. What do you think that is? Money. No one wants to push the brakes when that means someone else might get to the finish line first and collect the gobs of money that comes with all that AI success. As we know, both companies, OpenAI and Anthropic, are racing towards an IPO that's worth many, many billions of dollars. OpenAI, meanwhile, says private companies shouldn't be making these rules at all. It should be left up to governments to figure this stuff out. And that's kind of sort of what President Trump did this week. There's been a lot of talk about AI rules and regulations. There's a lot at stake. If you regulate these startups too much too soon, they could become bogged down. And AI out of another country like, you know, China wins. Do you really want the future of AI dominated by a country that blocks Google, YouTube, Instagram, and many other online services we know and love? I don't think so. But if the U.S. leaves AI unchecked, there's no going back. Look at how Google, Meta, Amazon, and others get to operate mostly free of any major regulations. But AI is different. It can be put into a robot that can wash your dishes, fight in a war, or become your companion. So now we have a new executive order called Promoting Advanced Artificial Intelligence Innovation and Security, and it's mostly aimed at avoiding national security and cyber threats. So the top AI companies are now being asked to give the government access to their most powerful models, usually called their frontier models, up to 30 days before they're released to the public. This way, the National Security Administration and other government officials can check to make sure the model doesn't do anything that could compromise critical systems, like, you know, finding an exploit in our software and using it to a criminal's advantage. Now, keep in mind, this is all voluntary, so compliance isn't necessarily guaranteed. And there are two other aspects to this new rule, including an order to upgrade our domestic cyber defenses against AI-enabled threats and allowing the Department of Justice to prosecute bad actors that use AI for cyber attacks, identity fraud, and damage to computer systems. I think we can all agree on that. Now, in this approach, it seems like the U.S. government is allowing AI companies to stay in control of the wheel, but if they start to veer kind of off and out of their lane, they have the right to grab that same wheel and apply some corrections. Again, this is an industry with a gas pedal, but no brake pedal right now. The bottom line, we are now moving from a world where everyone was wondering who would win the AI race to a world where everyone's wondering just what is the impact of all of this and how scary can it get and how fast? How much AI do we actually want in our lives? What happens when we become dependent on systems we don't fully understand? That is probably not a question we want to leave up to AI to answer. All right, 888-RICH-101, 888-742-4101. That's the phone line for the show. The website is richontech.tv/177. If you want to follow along with the show notes, they are right there. Coming up on the show, we're going to have great guests. Plus, we're going to talk about the news of the week. We've got Apple's big developer event happening next week. Will Siri finally get smart thanks to, what did we just talk about, AI? You are listening to Rich on Tech, back after this.

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0: Welcome back to Rich on Tech. Rich DeMuro here, hanging out with you, talking technology. 888-RICH-101, 888-742-4101. Thanks for joining me on the show today. The website is richontech.tv/177. Yes, that'll bring you right to the show notes for today's show. Anything I mention will be right there. Let's go to Alex in Northridge, California. Alex, starting off the show, welcome.
12: Thank you. Thanks for taking my call.
2: So yeah, as the question indicated, so an iOS device, whether it's an iPad or an iPhone, and a TV that is compatible with AirPlay, I want to mirror the screen of the phone or the iPad, basically the picture, but the audio, I don't want it to be sent to that same device. I want it to be sent to, for example, a Bluetooth audio receiver.
0: Oh, okay. That's an interesting one.
2: They used to do that, I think, in AirPlay 1.0. And after AirPlay 2.0, I guess, or whenever they changed, now it's not possible to separate the two.
0: It's not possible. Well, I don't know because I have not tried to do that recently. I'd have to try this when I get home. But I do know if you look at the screen mirroring, let me see. It looks like I can screen mirror right to my computer here. Okay, so I'm doing that. And then if I choose where my... Oh, yeah. Okay. It looks like you can do it. So once you screen mirror, if you scroll down to your... So you know how to do the screen mirroring. You know how to set that up, right?
2: Yeah, yeah.
0: Okay.
2: Yeah, yeah.
0: So once you do that, it looks like you can choose where your audio target is by swiping down to the control center. And the control center is when you swipe down from the right-hand side. And it has like your various controls, like airplane mode and Wi-Fi and Bluetooth. So if you look in there, there's like an audio. There should be like an audio... like, I don't know what you call it, like a play area where you play music or whatever. And there's a little tiny circle with an icon in there. And so once you tap that, that will give you where you want your audio to be directed. So I can choose. Oh, interesting. As soon as I choose iPhone speaker, it turns off the mirroring. So you may not be able to do this. Now, here's the deal. You may not be able to do this through Apple's built-in software, but there may be a third-party helper app that might do something like this. So let me see if I think there's an because there's so many, like, let's see, Softo Reno. I think they have something similar to this. So here's an app. Let's see if we can look at their apps here. Let's see, Beamer. Okay. So easily stream videos from your Mac. So I wonder if you are you trying to go from your iPhone or from your Mac computer? No, sounds like we lost Alex. Well, anyway, so here's the thing. I think this is going to be, I'm going to try this at home and see what I can do with it. But I think it looks like there are some, there's got to be a helper app that will do this. And that's what I think you need for this. Now, on the iPhone, that's going to be really tricky because iPhone's not going to really, I don't believe they'll let you run something in the background while you're running your AirPlay because of the way the iPhone is sort of sandboxed. So I think if you're doing this from your Mac computer, it looks like you'd probably be able to direct where you want your audio. But Alex, I'm going to make a note of this. I've got to do some research and see if I can actually accomplish that at home. But I'm not sure, you know, it depends on the use case scenario of this, how this would work when it comes to lip sync. If you're trying to watch a video or anything like that, you might have an issue with lip sync because we were watching a video last night for my kid's computer on AirPlay and the lip sync was an issue. And it's not always, but it could be. So that would be the biggest issue, I would say. But if you can, just try that out, what I mentioned. So if you go into your phone, once you get it AirPlaying, see if you can actually change the target of the audio through that little box where it has like the play area and see if that works. But yeah, it could be a little tricky if they don't support it anymore, especially if you know that they used to do this and now they don't anymore. We got a question from Dawn. She emailed in and said, "Hey, Rich, I got an email about an Amazon product recall, but the website looked a little strange. Is this a scam?" And I'm looking at she sent through the text, "Amazon product safety notice, a dietary supplement previously sold through Amazon has been recalled due to potential health and safety concern. Consumers should stop using it. Customers who purchase may be eligible for a refund. For additional information, please visit amazon.smartynest.com. And then it's got a login and password. That is a complete scam. So what they want to do is they want you to log in there and you're probably going to share some personal information. And next thing you know, your information is going to be stolen. So I did find that Amazon actually has, because this does happen from time to time. In fact, we had a recall from Amazon and they said it was the weirdest thing to get our money back. We didn't have to send the thing back, but we had to write on the
11: the device. It was actually a little tiny, like, I don't know what you call it, like a portable fire kind of pit or something. It was like, you know, tiny, made like a little flame. And so you had to write on it in permanent ink, recalled or something like this, or do not use. And then you had to take a picture of it and submit it to the website, and then they give you your $75 back. So there is a website. It is amazon.com/your-product-safety-alerts. And once you go there, it will give you a list of all of the products that you have purchased over the years that have been recalled. And it's funny, all of mine are like appliances. The first was this little tabletop fire pit. The other one was this. Oh, this one was a scary one. This was a little handheld steamer I bought. It was like, oh, no big deal. It could just explode because of the pressure in it. I was like, oh, good thing I used that to clean my shower. Glad it didn't explode while I used that. That would have been horrible, huh? And then the other thing that was recalled, it was a mini steam iron. So by the way, maybe it's not a good idea to buy anything that involves steam on Amazon, because clearly these things have a major issue with their safety record. So I will link that up on the website, richontech.tv/177, if you want to find that Amazon recall page. Probably a good thing to bookmark. 888-RICH-101, 888-742-4101. Another question from Melody here. She says, I retired years ago. I only create a document once or twice a year. Microsoft now wants $100 a year for 365, which seems a little unreasonable for how little I use it. If I stop subscribing, can I access my old documents? Are there any free alternatives? And can I keep using an older version of Office? Yes, your old Word documents are yours. They should remain accessible. Even if you cancel 365, you're still going to be able to open them. I would say switch to Google Docs completely, and that way you don't have to worry about any of this nonsense. LibreOffice is also a great free alternative, and it's basically a free and open source Office program that a whole bunch of people work on to keep free and open. So that's Libre, LibreOffice, and I think it's .org. But here's the hidden gem, Melody, and anyone else who likes Word. You can actually use Word for free online. Just go to word.cloud.microsoft. Completely free. Has all the basic features that you need. You can even download your documents as Word documents or PDFs. And if you have an older version of Office, it's usually going to keep working. There is a little caveat with that right now with Mac computers. But otherwise, I would just use the cloud version of Word, or I would check Google Docs or LibreOffice. I'll put that all on the website, richontech.tv/177. We'll talk about WWDC 2026 coming up after this.
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15: I'm Ted Linder. Iran firing missiles at Israel Sunday in retaliation for an Israeli attack on Beirut. Fox's Trey Yingst with President Trump's reaction.
16: The president told me it's certainly not going to help negotiations. He went on to say, what I would suggest to Iran You've shot your missiles. That's enough. Get back to the table and make a deal.
15: However, a short while ago, the Israeli Air Force struck military targets belonging to the Iranian regime in western and central Iran. And six people stabbed in New York City at Penn Station on Sunday night, one seriously hurt. This a day before President Trump attends the basketball playoffs at Madison Square Garden upstairs.
17: Fans should expect enhanced security measures when entering Madison Square Garden, including TSA-style screening procedures. Guests are strongly encouraged to arrive at least 2 hours before tip-off.
15: That's Fox's CB Cotton. 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

0: Welcome back to Rich on Tech. Rich DeMuro here, hanging out with you, talking technology at 888-RICH-101. That's 888-742-4101. We watched a movie last night. We watched the movie Hoppers, which was on Disney Plus. Cute little movie, kind of fun, little techie. And I love finding a movie like we were waiting for that to come out on Disney Plus. Like we didn't see it in the theaters. And I really felt like last night I got my money's worth for my Disney Plus streaming subscription for this month, because I think I pay about $15 a month for that. And if you go to the movies, a family of four with popcorn and drinks, I mean, easily $100. So $15 sitting in the comfort of your home eating pizza, definitely a great way to do it. So not that I don't like the movie theater. Believe me, if I had my dream week, I would go to the movies every single week in the theater and eat popcorn and all that good stuff. But just my schedule does not allow for it. So watching at home on a Friday night is always fun. All right, let's go to John in Los Angeles. John, you're on with Rich. What's up?
1: Hi, Rich. I want to get a new laptop, an Android. I've used 11O, which I'm on right now, and it's just hanging up and et cetera. I write on it, and I use Google Docs and et cetera. I just wanted to know what the best processor would be, memory, stuff like that. I've looked on Amazon, and so last night I said I'd give you a call today.
0: Now, here's the question. You're saying an Android. That are you talking about a Chromebook?
1: Yes, a Chromebook.
0: Okay, so you want a Chromebook. Okay, so the main thing you want with a Chromebook is what's called a Chromebook Plus. And the Chrome, now, here's the deal. You said you're just doing some writing on there. You're doing some basic things, it sounds like. So Chromebooks are, to me, they're only good if you're doing super basic things. And if you're already using one and it's fine, it comes to processors and things like that and storage and memory. I mean, it really, there's not too many kind of choices out there. It's kind of like you're not going to hear a lot about like Intel inside or AMD or, I'm not even sure Qualcomm powers some of these things. But with that all said, I'm looking at the Chromebook Plus is what Google came out with.

0: a couple years ago to kind of let people know this is a, it has the base specs that are going to be a little bit better than the rest of those cheapo Chromebooks that you see out there. And so I'm looking at this Lenovo Chromebook Plus 14. I mean, it's expensive. It's $749. But, and let's see how much it is at Best Buy right now. But it's got a MediaTek chip. MediaTek is this company that they're kind of in the background. You never hear about them publicly most of the time, but they make chips for all kinds of consumer products. I mean, a lot of chips. I would say their biggest competition is probably something like a Qualcomm or an Intel, but they're kind of in the background. You don't really hear about them because Peloton is not saying, we've got a MediaTek chip inside. Only when you go to like the MediaTek website or something like that, you can see like what devices they're in. And they're in a lot of devices, smartphones, all kinds of stuff, smart home appliances. So this computer, well, wow, these prices went up. So this is a $999 Chromebook Plus. That is a lot of money, if you ask me, John, for a Chromebook. So at that price, you're probably better getting a full-fledged laptop, like a, you know, not a Chromebook, but there are a lot of Chromebooks and you can get, the pricing changes. You know, I would look for something that's on sale. So I'm looking at this Acer Chromebook Plus, that's $529. This one, so when it comes to memory, I'm looking at some of these things. So this has an Intel Core 5, 8 gigabytes of RAM and 256 gigabytes of storage. I would look for something minimum of 8 gigabytes of RAM for sure. I'm looking at the Chromebook Plus. So if you, Chromebook Plus looks like it's a minimum of 8 gigabytes of RAM and then 256 gigabytes of storage. And so that's probably the minimum that I would look for. The better bet is something like a 16 gigabytes of RAM. That's going to be way, way better. It's going to be way snappier. So if I were you, I'd probably go 16 gigabytes of RAM and at least a 256 gigabyte hard drive. And on Chromebooks, a lot of the stuff is stored in the cloud, so you don't necessarily need a big hard drive, but it certainly helps. So I'm looking at, you're looking at about $500 for those specs, maybe a little bit more, maybe $600, $700. And again, I think that's a lot for a Chromebook. So if you want to step down to something that's a little bit less expensive, fine. But here's the deal. We're also, because of, there's two things happening. Number one, Google's coming out with a new product called the Google Book. And this is a new sort of AI version of the Chromebook, and it's a totally different operating system. So those laptops are not here just yet. We're going to see them later this year. So if you can wait, you might want to see what they're doing with that. The other thing is Apple. They've got this computer called the MacBook Neo. And the MacBook Neo is $599 for a really good computer. And I would recommend you get that over anything. But here's the deal with that. That's obviously Mac OS, but that has caused all of the Windows manufacturers, the Windows laptop makers, to say, hold on, we need something that can compete with this. So they just held this show called Computex over in Taiwan. And what were the stars of the show? All of these computers that are now sub, you know, $1,000 with better specs, because all these manufacturers like the Asus of the world, the Acers of the world, the Lenovos of the world, they're all saying we need something to compete with this MacBook Neo because that thing is selling like hotcakes. Do hotcakes still sell? Probably. I mean, I know they do in my house. So that is another thing to look out for, is some of these like Asus. I mean, I love the Asus ZenBook. I think that is probably one of the best computers out there for a nice laptop. And so they have a new ZenBook 16 that's going to be a bigger screen, and they're also doing them in a bunch of different colors, so you can get that, which is kind of cool. But there's a lot of options. I mean, my suggestion, if you are not married to the idea of a Chromebook, is to go to Costco and see what they have. They usually have a couple of laptops that are really good for the price. If you want a Chromebook, I just go to Best Buy, look for a Chromebook Plus with the specs I mentioned, and hopefully that should do it. Thanks for the call, John. Appreciate it. 888-RICH-101, 888-742-4101. 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All right, coming up on the show, we have WWDC 2026 preview. I'm going to tell you, is this the year that Siri finally gets AI smart? Plus, your calls at 888-RICH-101, 888-742-4101. And we've got Prime Day coming up. I'll have some tips and tricks for that as well. My name is Rich DeMuro. 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

0: 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Rich DeMiro here, hanging out with you, talking technology at 888-RICH-101. 888-RICH-101, 888-742-4101. Give me a call if you want to hop on for some tech info, advice, whatever you need. 888-RICH-101. The website is also open, richontech.tv. Just hit contact. You can send me your email. WWDC is happening next week. This is Apple's biggest software event of the year. Can't wait. Very exciting because all eyes are on Apple and what they're going to do with AI. So WWDC kicks off Monday, June 8th, 10 a.m. Pacific. That is their keynote. That is when they tell the world what they have been working on, especially when it comes to the next version of software for the iPhone, the Apple Watch, the iPad, the Macs, Vision OS, all the things that Apple does. We're going to see what they've been doing to make this stuff better. Now, it's already pretty good, don't get me wrong. I think the biggest story really is Siri, because we know that Apple promised a much smarter Siri all the way back in 2024. Remember, they had commercials on that I'd yell at my TV screen saying, "Where is that feature? You're showing a feature that doesn't exist." Now, there's a bunch of debate as to whether Apple maliciously did that or if it just was really tougher to do than they thought. We don't really know the answer to that. But WWDC 2026 is when everyone expects them to try it again. Give us another look at this. Now, what do you think Siri is going to do better? It's going to act more like a Gemini or ChatGPT. So that means it should understand your personal context. Gemini already does this. If you ask, "Hey, what's my hotel room next week?" it will look in your Gmail and find your hotel room. That's amazing. And it uses that, they call it personal intelligence. And it's excellent. It's one of the reasons I've almost started using Gemini. I use it a lot more than I ever did, because it knows everything about me. It knows my kids' names. It knows everything. It's really, really quite interesting, actually, how it personalizes the answers. I'm like, oh, didn't think it would know that. But now Siri would be able to do the same thing, because think about it. What do you have on your phone? You've got mail. You've got your text messages, you've got your calendar, you've got all kinds of apps with your data in them. And so the ideal situation would be Siri would be able to pull from all of those things to understand when you say, "Hey, who's my next meeting with?" and give me some background on them. And it would figure all that stuff out and give you that. It's also expected to understand what's on your screen, which is something that Apple showed a couple years ago. That never shipped. That's already happening on Android. And of course, the reports out there suggest that Siri could become more chatbot-like. So that means it remembers things. You could have conversations back and forth. There's a history to it. And there might even be a dedicated Siri app similar to what we have with ChatGPT, Gemini, and Claude. But again, infused with your personal information. Now, before you get all, you know, what about privacy? Apple is the most privacy-centric company in the world when it comes to tech companies. So that's, I think, the holdup here, is that they've been trying to do this without sending all of your data to some server farm somewhere that stores it for 2 years, right? Because you've got all this information in your email. If you're asking about your email, it somehow has to process and index that email. What they're probably going to do, this is my theory, is all of that's going to be done on your phone. The model, like the Gemini model that they're expected to use from Google, is going to be loaded onto your phone. And that will look through your information only on your device. Now, the way they've been doing it with ChatGPT is they set up their own servers that are called private compute. So anytime you ask your iPhone a question that it can't figure out locally, it will send the data it needs to this private compute server it's set up, that is set up to literally be in memory. So anything it thinks or does, it erases as soon as it sends you back the information. And yes, I sat through many meetings with Apple to learn about this and how their engineers tackled this problem. It's a pretty smart way to do it, because they don't want to hold this information. They don't want to store it, because it's a privacy nightmare if they do. I don't think Apple's going to win the AI race overnight, but I do think that this is something that is going to improve the lives of many millions of iPhone users, because we're so used to AI right now and asking every question to AI. The next wave of this is really asking AI and getting personalized responses. And so I think that Apple has a lot to show off at WWDC. That's not going to be the only thing. But basically, the way this event works, there's that keynote at 10 a.m., and you sit through it. They invite a couple selected members of the media, including myself. It's mostly an online event at this point. There's a lot of developers and things there at Apple Park, and they kind of go through all these things that they learn from Apple. Apple says, here are the tools that we've made, and then developers get ideas on how to use those tools to make apps and other things that we do with all these platforms they run now. You know, Apple TV, the Apple Watch, the iPad, there's just so many products that Apple has at this point that developers need to make things for all of them. So it's a very exciting event. I'll be there. I can't wait. And it's just one of those things where you know, to be at Cupertino, to be up there and to see hands-on, I have so much respect for Apple engineers. Everything is so polished that Apple does. When you look at the iPhone and it's this like perfected slab of glass and metal, that does not just end at the iPhone. Their entire campus is just like that. Everything from the way that they coordinate to the way that they drive you around to your different meetings to the way that they manicure the landscaping, it is all perfect. So this company, when I tell you through and through, the way that they think things through and make them nearly perfect, there's no lies. Like, Apple isn't trying to pull a fast one on you when they say we're a privacy-centric company. They really are, because they sit there and explain their thought behind it and how they do these things and how they come up with this stuff. So I do have a lot of respect for them. I don't agree with everything that they do. There are some things that I would do differently if I was creating software for the iPhone. Number one, iMessage would be available as an app for every phone. Apple always talks about, you know, making everyone on the same page and bringing this tech access to all. Why is iMessage only on iPhone? Think about that. Should be everywhere. Should be an app that's everywhere. Why are all of Apple's apps only on the iPhone except for like Apple Music and a couple of others? Like, bring Notes, bring all the apps that are preloaded on the iPhone. Make an Android version of those. Let people choose. If you download anything for Android, any app that Google makes, it's available for the iPhone too. Gmail, Google Maps, Google Keep, Google Tasks. What else? Google Photos. But if I look at my Apple apps, Apple News, Reminders, Apple Maps, none of it's available for Android. Why not? Come on, Apple. But they did allow us to set defaults for a lot of apps that they used to not allow. So I do give them that. So anyway, WWDC next week. Question from the iPhone here. Richard writes in, my wife was cleaning up apps on her phone and came across a warning related to the Bitmoji app. It said the keyboard could read anything and everything you type, including credit card numbers and other financial information. I don't think I've ever seen a warning like that before. I'm curious what your thoughts are. That warning would definitely get your attention. It does every time you install a third-party keyboard. That's actually a very standard warning on both the iPhone and Android. They both tell you anything you type into this keyboard can see and collect and tell their developer. And think about that. We type in credit card numbers. We type in passwords. So if you're using a third-party keyboard on your phone, you want that to be secure because they're collecting everything. Now, it doesn't mean they're keeping it, but they can have the potential to do that. So Apple and Android, they want you to understand that it could potentially access that information. It doesn't mean Bitmoji, which I believe is a pretty reputable app, is collecting everything you type, but you're placing that trust in that keyboard developer. So for me personally, I use a couple of third-party keyboards, but I would say less is more here. So if you don't use a keyboard regularly, you probably want to remove it off your phone. And if you do use one, you probably want to make sure it's from a company that you trust. And of course, you know, I use that one called Whisper Flow, WISPR. That is my absolute favorite AI text to voice or voice to text keyboard, WISPR Flow. I think I've done almost 600,000 words with that thing now. Whew, boy, is my voice box tired between that and this show. 888-RICH-101, 888-742-4101. More Rich on Tech coming your way after this.
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12: The conflict continues. I'm Ted Lindner, Fox News. Israel says it launched several strikes against Iran today after Tehran unleashed a barrage of missiles on Israel in a sudden escalation of the conflict, forcing civilians into shelters while threatening retaliation against U.S. and Israeli targets. Fox's Ashley Strohmeyer with the latest for us tonight.
13: This comes hours after Iran launched at least four waves of missiles at Israel. It's the first time since an early April ceasefire was implemented. Israel says all missiles were intercepted and is now vowing to deliver a powerful response. Tehran claims the attack was in retaliation for Israel's deadly strike on Beirut on Sunday. So President Trump says Iran's strikes are certainly not going to help negotiations on the ending war front. And then he told Tehran to get back to the table and make a deal. The president also says he's not happy about Israel's attack on Beirut. And he was reportedly urging Israel's prime minister not to strike back against Iran.
12: President Trump is warning Tehran to, quote, get back to the table and make a deal. Six people injured in a series of stabbings in New York City at Penn Station on Sunday night. A suspect now in custody. The stabbing happening on the eve of President Trump's planned attendance upstairs at Game 3 of the NBA Finals in Madison Square Garden. Fox's CB Cotton with more on security.
14: The president will become the first sitting U.S. commander-in-chief to attend an NBA Finals game, and fans have been told to expect airport-level security. The Knicks releasing a statement that reads in part, quote, a strict no-bag policy will be in effect, and fans should make every effort to limit personal items to an absolute minimum. Fans should expect enhanced security measures when entering Madison Square Garden, including TSA-style screening procedures. Guests are strongly encouraged to arrive at least 2 hours before tip-off to allow additional time for screening and entry.
12: And the NYPD says no watch parties will be permitted outside the garden. 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
12: Former reality star Spencer Pratt could be falling behind in his bid for L.A. mayor. Fox's Anita Vogel.
15: Mayor Karen Bass still leads the pack, followed by former reality star Spencer Pratt. But progressive city councilwoman Nithya Raman, she's racking up votes as thousands that have come in the last several days have gone to her. But Spencer Pratt posted this on X saying, quote, "Remember, everyone, we are still in the lead and we've got all the way till July 6th to keep counting. They're not the only ones who know where to find votes."
12: And Elon Musk's SpaceX is set to go public this week in what's expected to be the biggest IPO in history. Fox's Madeline Rivera.
16: SpaceX set a flat price of $135 per share. They're going to offer 555.6 million shares as the company tries to raise $75 billion. At this price tag, SpaceX would be valued at $1.8 trillion, making it one of the most valuable firms in the United States. The question of whether investors will accept SpaceX's evaluation will largely hinge on whether they believe Elon Musk can deliver on his ambitious goals, including putting AI data centers into orbit and sending humans to Mars. SpaceX reported it lost nearly $5 billion last year, even though revenue increased by 33% from the year before.
12: SpaceX also reportedly making the unusual decision to keep about 30% of its shares for individual investors. Other major companies are expected to announce their own IPOs, including Anthropic and OpenAI. And a 7.8 magnitude earthquake shaking part of the southern Philippines early Monday, and a tsunami possible on some regional coasts. Power outages reported. People are urged to get to higher ground, but there aren't any reports of any damage or casualties so far. The epicenter of the tremor had a depth of 6.2 miles and struck 8 miles southwest of General Santos City. I'm Ted Lindner, and this is Fox News.
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0: Welcome back to another hour of Rich on Tech. My name is Rich DeMiro. Thanks for being here. 888-RICH-101, 888-742-4101. This is the show where I talk about the tech stuff I think you should know about. It's also the place where I answer your questions about technology or give you tech advice. Email is also an option. Just go to richontech.tv, hit contact. If you want the show notes, it's richontech.tv/177. Yes, this is episode 177. Big birthday shout out to Bobo, producer Bobo, celebrating his birthday this week. So he got lots of people saying happy birthday, I'm guessing. Do you have a good birthday?
1: I had an amazing birthday.
0: You played some arcade games,
1: yes,
0: I heard.
1: Yes, the wife took me to this place, I want to say it's in Eagle Rock, called a Barcade.
0: Okay.
1: And it's a bar and it's an arcade, but it's like the games from when we were kids. I guess their slogan is like, if Chuck E. Cheese grew up. And
0: like, smart.
1: Yeah. So it was.
0: Was there like beer?
1: Yeah.
0: Okay. Yeah. Because it's a barcade.
1: Yeah. But that it was different kinds of beer. It was like specialty beers and stuff like that.
0: Ooh.
1: Yeah. Well. It was pretty dope. We got to go one day.
0: Oh, this is like it's like a chain.
1: Yeah, I guess.
0: Oh, there's
1: I
0: like a whole. There's like Brooklyn, Detroit, Jersey City, Los Angeles, yeah. New Haven. Oh, it looks like it. There's a bunch in New York City.
1: Yeah,
0: and then Philadelphia. Okay, so it's like a legit place.
1: Dude, I was playing the old school Simpson game, that 4-player one that you used to play, the Adams Family pinball game, Michael Jackson's Moonwalker.
0: Awesome.
1: Oh, it was so dope. And
0: Barcade.
1: No game was over 75 cents.
0: Okay, Barcade.com.
1: Yeah.
0: That's cool.
1: It's amazing.
0: I'll put it in the show notes.
1: Shout out to Barcade.
0: I didn't realize that there's like a bunch of them.
1: Yeah.
0: Because I've been to like different types of these places,
1: yeah.
0: But never one that was like that kind of.
1: I've been to a few, but never one that was like nostalgic like that one.
0: Yeah, because they have that place Dave and Buster's, which has arcade games, so that's not
1: that's
0: nostalgic.
1: Modern, so
0: yeah.
1: It's like newer games. This one was like the old school. They had Punch Out in there, Mario Brothers, Excite Bite on one of them. They had an old Neo Geo console where you can split between like Samurai Showdown and Fatal Fury. Took me back to my high school days.
0: They also have a Chuck's Arcade in the Brea Mall in outside of Los Angeles, and that is I think they have a couple locations are opening, and it's kind of like a Chuck E. Cheese minus all the food.
1: Yeah,
0: and they've got games that are like, you know, the Clawcade. Have you heard of this thing, the Clawcade? Like, people love these claw games.
1: Yeah, the claw games. Yeah. Yeah.
0: That's like a huge thing.
1: I've seen it, but this Barcade has food too. So
0: yeah.
1: They have beer, liquor, and food.
0: I would like that. See, like, to me, that's better. Like, you want like more stuff offered there, because like the Chuck E. Cheese is great for kids, but like adults are mostly just like.
1: The great part about it is it sounds like advertising, but it's not. The great part is we put $40 in, got $40 worth of coins, and that went through six of us. And we were all like, that was perfect. We didn't need any more.
0: That's not bad.
1: Yeah, it was perfect.
0: All right.
1: For $40 for six people?
0: Yeah.
1: That was amazing.
0: That is amazing. Let's take a call. Let's go to John in Long Beach. John, you're on with Rich.
2: Hey, Rich. Thanks for taking my call.
0: Yeah, what's up?
2: Hey, here's my question. Amazon Prime, everybody, I'm sure, you know, has that channel. And The whole system is completely antiquated. You know, when you rewind or you fast forward, it always jumps ahead like 5 minutes, and it's impossible to gauge. It's like really, it's a horrible system. And you would think that, you know, with the times and technology, they would update it on like at least a yearly basis or so. Versus Apple TV, it's picture perfect. It's spot on. How come there's such a discrepancy between the two? And do you think when and if Amazon will ever update their technology to match Apple's?
0: What are you using to play?
2: Well, I either A, my iPad, or B, my TV. Amazon Prime TV responds the same way, you know. But actually, I only look at Apple TV on my iPad.
0: Okay, well, I mean, number one, your Apple TV on the iPad, of course. Well,

you're trying to rewind and fast forward. It's not, but it's, but I will tell you, I think it's pretty darn good. Now, there are certain apps that I absolutely curse every time I have to open them. Prime is not one of them. I actually think Prime, every time I tune into a game, like a sports game, or watch a movie on there, I'm marveling at how well it's designed. And it's so smooth, and it always, like, Prime was one of the few outside of Netflix that figured out how to stream TV really quickly, and like a movie or a TV show, at a high quality very quickly. And one of the things I used to love about Prime, I don't know if they still do this, but it used to show you the quality that your stream was coming in at. So it would go from like, okay, HD to you know, ultra HD, 4K, HDR. Like, it shows you that information on screen, which I absolutely love. Apple TV, yes, it is beautifully designed, but it's Apple. And so, of course, they're gonna take the extra time to make it look right and make it work right. And yeah, I think it streams pretty well. I don't have a problem with Prime at all. And I would say a lot of this stuff is largely dependent on your setup, whether it is the device you're using, because you could be using it on an old Fire Stick or a brand new Roku, the Roku Ultra, which is like incredible. But if you're using that same exact thing on an older device, it could be jumpy and you know, skipping and all that kind of stuff. And it also depends on your internet connection. So I would say this is probably one of the biggest issues, and I think you brought up a good issue. This is one of the biggest issues with streaming in general, is that everyone's experience is a little different. Some people are like, oh, YouTube is horrible because it buffers and it skips and it jumps all the time. No, that's just your internet connection. It's not actually that bad. Like, if you have a good internet connection, you're not going to have any problems. Now, I will tell you, and I guess the difference is, back in the day, we all had cable TV, right? The cable company controlled that experience because they would put a box in your house that they put through their checks and made sure that it would deliver quality experience. We no longer have that. Everyone's doing something different. Some people are using an old cheap, you know, Android phone. Some people are using the best iPhone 16, 17 Pro Max. Some people are using an iPad. Some people are using a Fire tablet. You know, it's just, there's so many different experiences out there, or so many different platforms. The experience is very different. I will tell you, no matter what, there are two apps that I actually think are horribly coded, and they are Paramount Plus. Horrific. My wife and I watched that Madison show on Paramount Plus, and it was the worst experience. Now, maybe it was because we were on a Fire TV, and maybe an Apple TV would be different, but it was horrific. Like, just watching that show, it made us cry because the show was sad, but we were crying just because the experience was so bad. I mean, it was outside of the content of the show. We're just like, this is why should streaming be like this? And then the other one, okay, Paramount Plus and Peacock. For me, Peacock is the worst experience. Why? NBC Universal, huge company. Program your app right. And what they want to do is, even on like their, you know, they're still charging you a lot. They have commercials. Every time you come back from a commercial, something is messed up on there because the commercial messes up their whole flow. So my point is, streaming is a mixed bag. Depending on the platform, depending on the version of the app that you're using. If you're on an LG WebOS TV, they may not update that app except once a year. If you're on an Apple TV, they may update it every week. If you're on a Roku, they may update it, you know, once a month. So I think there's a lot of moving parts when it comes to streaming that is not as cut and dry as it is when we just all had cable boxes. So good call, John. Appreciate the call, and hopefully you get that figured out. Try it on a different platform. See what happens. 888-RICH-101, 888-742-4101. Coming up, what do we have? Oh, Android has this new feature called fake call detection. I'll talk about that. And Prime Day is earlier this year. It's not happening in July. It's happening in June. I will give you my tips and tricks as you get prepared for that. 888-RICH-101, 888-742-4101. My name is Rich DeMiro. More Rich on Tech coming your way right after this.

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2: Welcome back to Rich on Tech. Android has a new feature called fake call detection. Google says scammers are combining caller ID spoofing with AI voice cloning to impersonate family members, friends, and employers. We know that this is happening. It's a big problem. So they came up with a solution called fake call detection, and it's running out to Android. It's rolling out to Android phones using the Phone by Google app. So basically, when someone calls you, your phone quietly checks with their actual phone to verify that the call is coming from their device. And if that verification fails, you'll see a warning that someone may be pretending to call you from that contact's number. It's kind of like a little digital secret handshake happening, like behind the scenes. And it uses RCS technology. So that is the same technology that allows you to see when someone's typing when they're texting you. So it's kind of that exact same behind the scenes at work. The feature is going to be turned on by default. It works automatically. But here's the problem. Only on Android devices beginning with Pixel phones. So this doesn't really help for the millions upon millions of iPhone users out there. Although I'm assuming that Google made something that anyone can implement, including Apple, if they want to. And I think that it would behoove them to do this because we are seeing so many people get ripped off because of these, or scared because of these AI voice cloning scams. And if you can actually, like, we cannot trust caller ID anymore. Caller ID is no longer a trustworthy source of information. It is just an idea of who may be calling. So they could be spoofing that number. They can download software that lets them do that. So I think this fake call detection is pretty cool, but it is limited in scope because, again, only on Androids right now. Hopefully Apple will do something similar or adopt the same technology so we can see phone to phone that cross kind of reference platform where you can tell if someone's calling you from a different platform if it's a legitimate call. Let's go to, speaking of calls, let's go to Barbara in Pasadena. Barbara, you're on with Rich.
3: Hi, Rich.
2: Hi.
3: A few weeks ago, you were having a conversation about people who had their passwords in their contacts. And I'm one of those people. And I was wondering if you could kindly go through the steps to put it in either LastPass or Password Manager, and which would be better? Thank you.
2: Sure. What type of phone are you using?
3: iPhone 16.
2: Okay, so you're using iPhone. Are you using anything else besides Apple products?
3: You mean like Google Maps and things like that?
2: No, like a computer. Like, do you have a computer as well?
3: Yeah, I have a laptop, but it's a MacBook.
2: It is. Okay. So if you're using all, so here's my general spiel on this. So I would say if you're only using Apple products, both Apple and Google, like on Android, they both have password managers built in. So on Apple, it is called Passwords. And on Google, it is Google Password Manager. And so if you are only using Google products and you're only using Apple products, then go ahead, make your life easy, and just use what's built in. Okay. Now, I personally think that a third-party independent password manager is better overall, and I have lots of reasons for that. But for ease of use, because I know these things are so complicated and they're so annoying to use, that whatever's built in is going to be easier. So on the iPhone, open up that Passwords app and just start using it. Now, here's what's going to happen. Once you said, Barbara, that you have all your passwords in your contacts. So what I would do for you is you're going to have to one by one. I know it already gets annoying. One by one, you have to go through and make a separate, a separate entry for each one of those passwords and usernames in the Apple Passwords app. And so you would just open up. Do I even have it on my phone? Let me say passwords. Yes. So if you open up the Passwords app on your iPhone, you'll see there's a little plus sign. You tap that plus sign. It says title, username, password, website. And you just go in through all your stuff that you went on the contacts and you just put in your title, which will be, let's say you're logging into Shutterfly. Shutterfly is the title. Username, that might be your username if you have one, or your email address, your password, and then the website. Type that in there as well. And that's very important because when you visit that website, Apple Passwords is going to go, oh, she's visiting Shutterfly. Let me put in the password for Shutterfly. And that way it can be done automatically. And it's very similar with Google Password Manager. You can use that as well. And it's a similar process. In fact, if you have an Android phone, it might behoove you to actually make a shortcut to the, I don't know why they don't. Some of the phones have it, some of them don't. But if you go on Google Play, you can actually search for Google Password Manager. And the good news about that is that it will give you a, let's see if I can find this here, Google Password Manager. It actually gives you, it's built into your phone, but if you install this little shortcut for Google Password Manager, it now puts it in your list of apps, and it's much easier to use that way than trying to find it some other way on your phone. So once you have that all set up, the only other thing you need to do is kind of go through the settings and make sure that you are, that it's offering to save passwords. And then you also want to go into your settings on the back end of your phone and make sure that those password managers are set as your preferred password manager. So if you go into your settings on Android, it says passwords, passkeys, and accounts. You tap that and it will say what's your preferred service. You're going to want to choose Google there. On iPhone, you would choose the Apple Passwords. So, and then when you get on your computer, you want to install the same thing on both. It should be, if you have a Mac, passwords will be there. On Google, if you're using Chrome, the password manager is built into there as well. Now, I say all that with the caveat that I think an independent third-party password manager is best. Bitwarden is free and it works across every device, but it does take a little bit more setup. But the thing is, you have much more control because no matter what device you add to the mix, you're going to be able to download Bitwarden to that device. Same thing. You know, there's so many password managers out there. I mean, there's 1Password, which people like a lot. You mentioned LastPass. ProtonPass is also another one. NordPass. I don't really care which one you use. I would just make sure it's a reputable one. But I would say there's KeePass. I mean, there's so many. I would just say, whatever you do, set it up and stick with it. And I get it. It is a pain to use these things. But when you get it up and running and you start getting your passwords in there and you start using it regularly to not only generate, when you get to a new website, it'll offer to generate a strong password and then save it. And then once you go back to that website, it'll say, oh, can we fill in this information for you that you saved last time? So it does take a little bit of setup, but once it's set up, it is such a better process. And let me tell you why. Because if that Shutterfly password, that unique Shutterfly password that it generated was ever breached, let's say Shutterfly had a breach or whatever website we're talking about, that combination of that website and your username are now out on the dark web. That means anywhere else you use that password, they're going to start trying to use that password on different websites. So that's why you want a strong, unique, individual password for every website that you sign up with. All right, coming up, we are going to talk with Shelley Brisbane about accessibility. That's coming up right here on Rich on Tech.
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11: I'm Sue Guzman. Israel is launching airstrikes into western Iran in response to missile fire Sunday. Fox's Trey Yanks tells us it came after President Trump urged Israel to hold its fire.
12: The president told me it's certainly not going to help negotiations. He went on to say, what I would suggest to Iran, you've shot your missiles, that's enough. Get back to the table and make a deal.
11: Saudi Arabia sounding missile alert sirens Monday morning in an area home to an airbase that hosts U.S. forces. Six people stabbed at New York's Penn Station tonight, one seriously hurt. This is a day before President Trump attends the basketball playoffs at Madison Square Garden.
13: Fans should expect enhanced security measures when entering Madison Square Garden, including TSA-style screening procedures. Guests are strongly encouraged to arrive at least 2 hours before tip-off.
11: And Fox's E.B. Cotton reporting. 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
18: I was in the hospital with my son for 18 months.
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0: Welcome back to Rich on Tech. Rich DeMuro here, hanging out with you, talking technology. 888-RICH-101-888-742-4101. We're going to get back to phone lines in just a moment. I see you all there, but we've got a great guest to talk to. Shelley Brisbane, author of iOS Access for All, joining us now to talk about accessibility features and helpful tips. Shelley, thanks for joining me.
1: Hi, Rich. It's great to be here.
0: All right. And the website is brisbin.net, B-R-I-S-B-I-N.net. So tell me, how did you get involved in discussing accessibility features and functionality? You've been doing it for a long time.
1: Yeah, so I've been a tech journalist for long before that. I specifically covered Apple and Macintosh stuff at Mac User Magazine back in the day. And then I am somebody who's visually impaired, but I had never really written about accessibility until like 10, 15 years ago, when I realized there was so much accessibility stuff out there, but there just wasn't any written material available. So that's how I got started, because I was writing about things I knew as a user, and then people had questions about their different disabilities and how they interacted with their devices. So that's where that came from.
0: Where do you think we're at with tech gadgets with accessibility? I feel like Apple does a pretty good job of building these features in. Do you feel like other manufacturers are doing the same?
1: I think Android, Google via Android does a really good job. Microsoft does. Most of the platforms really are good. There's no platform where I would say, if you have a disability, avoid it at all costs. Apple gets a lot of credit for being first and having really robust features, but I think you can't go wrong with some of what Microsoft and Google offer as well.
0: Okay, good to know that. What do you think some of the best accessibility features are built into the iPhone right now?
1: So there's one called Live Listen, which allows you to use your AirPods, if you have them, and your iPhone as sort of a de facto hearing aid. So you might be in a noisy environment, like a restaurant or somewhere, and you can move your phone close to the person who's sitting across from you, and you could hear what they're saying more easily if you have your AirPods on to listen. So even if you don't have a significant hearing loss, that's some way for somebody who may be older and has a little bit of a hearing loss to kind of pick that up. Also, dark mode is really great. If you think the light background of a lot of iPhone screens is a little too much, if you would like it a little more easy on the eyes, just flip to dark mode, and it's a lot easier to see. Now, that's the reverse for people who have something like macular degeneration, where they want the screen as bright as possible. But if you're like me, or if you like a lot of people I know, dark mode is a real eye saver.
0: Now, you've been writing about this stuff and covering it for a while. Do you think that this has improved over the years?
1: The features in general have, I think the basics have been there for a while, but they are adding, I think all the companies, and Apple especially, are adding new things. They're making the features that exist better, and they're also adding new things. We talk about AI and machine learning, and that affects accessibility too, because there are things that AI allows to be described for you, say, if you're blind or visually impaired, through the camera that haven't been possible before. So all that's kind of new, and there are ways in which accessibility features are kind of leading the way, those AI machine learning features. And there's a thing called assistive touch on the Apple Watch and on the iPhone, so that if you have some physical disability and it's hard to do touch gestures, assistive touch can help you out with that. And those features have sort of come into the mainstream now, but they started out as accessibility features.
0: Oh, interesting. Now, if you look at both the iPhone and Android, there is an entire section dedicated to accessibility. So if you have not explored this, and there's a lot of features in there that are useful for people of all abilities, I would say. Like, you may find something in there that can help your workflow that is meant for someone with a disability, but you may say, oh, this is really handy for me to use. And so on iPhone, it's just settings, accessibility, and on Android, settings, accessibility. You have to scroll all the way down. On iPhone, it's up at the top. On Android, it's all the way down at the bottom. So just so you know that. What about voice assistants? Like, how good are they when it comes to accessibility these days?
1: Well, I think they're really helpful for somebody who wants to quickly access something, whether they have a physical disability or a visual disability, and it might be easier to speak out into the ether, the A lady name or the S lady name or whatever it is. And so those commands are generally, and the Google as well. And Google is particularly relevant because in the Android world, Google is very tightly integrated to what's going on over there. So I would argue that if you want a really thoroughly integrated experience, Google and Android might be the best way to go, and with voice assistants. Siri has some issues in the Apple world. There are a lot of things it does do. I use it every day, but sometimes Siri has some issues, and there are rumors and hopes that Apple will be improving Siri this year. And so I would look out. I don't think you can discount Apple or Siri. And so I guess voice assistants in general are very helpful to somebody with a disability. And the quality of your experience is going to depend on which platform you use and also what you want it to do.
0: Yeah, I was going to say, like, do you think someone could completely use their phone just by voice at this point or no?
1: Not really. I mean, I think you can do a lot of things. I mean, the people think of like what Siri and Amazon's version, which I don't want to say the name because we don't want to trigger everybody, but what those voice assistants do. There's certain things you think of a voice assistant doing, which is kind of separate from how you use your phone. Like you can't say, Siri, please read all the email in my inbox and tell me which ones are important. That's sort of an AI machine learning kind of a thing. But you can say, hey, set me a timer or turn on my lights or remind me when it's time to get ready for Rich's show.
0: I mean, hopefully we'll get that Siri feature later this year. I mean, that's the
1: nice
0: rumor, right? I mean, because I feel Gemini could probably do that. I don't know if it could read it, but it might be able to. And so, you know, do you get a lot of emails from people because you've covered this for so long? And what are the common kind of like threads that people are asking you? Like, what do people want when it comes to accessibility?
1: Well, that's kind of too quick because the emails I get are, how do I do a thing? And it may be because they're newly using accessibility tools, or maybe they have some in their life. I hear a lot from a lot of people who have somebody in their life who may have newly had a disability, or somebody who's just like, wait, I hear that the iPhone can do this thing, but I can't figure out how to do it. Because a problem with accessibility features growing so much is that, like everything else in the Settings app, there are just so many of them. And so some people have trouble finding it. As far as what they want, I think it's what you were talking about, having voice assistants or some other means to do more on your phone than you can do now. And it's like all the things that you do that cause some friction. Like if gestures are physically hard for you, you'd like to talk to your phone. If vision is your issue, you'd like the phone to talk back to you. And so I think it's more of what it already does. And as our phones become more capable themselves, we have more expectation of the accessibility tools too.
0: We're talking to Shelley Brisbane, brisbane.net, journalist for a long time and accessibility expert, talks a lot about all the features you can find on your phones and gadgets related to accessibility. Longtime book, iOS, iOS Access for All. And so you can find that as well. Do you have any like tips, tricks, like anything that people should look into? Like if they need advice on this stuff, like any apps that you really like or websites that they should consult?
1: Well, advice on it is, I could plug my book, of course, because iOS Access for All is all about accessibility in the iOS world. But also, if you want to know just what these devices will do for accessibility, like if you have a disability and you're not sure, hey, is there something out there for me? Apple.com/accessibility actually has a pretty comprehensive rundown of what Apple provides. I don't have a URL on the Android side, but I'm sure that it exists. And once you understand what the features are available by default, then you can sort of dig in and go, okay, well, I'm blind, or okay, well, I don't see as well as I used to. What are the things there that are able to help me? And I think there are a lot of also in your communities or in your states, if you have newly acquired a disability or maybe your disability has gotten a little more severe, there are agencies, rehab agencies that are specifically out there to train and assist people who have acquired disability. And a lot of that includes technology training. So they teach people how to use their phones in ways that they didn't use before. So if you're a new voiceover user or if you're a new switch control user, there are training programs out there, usually through your state or local government, that can assist you if you want to get a few steps ahead of the game.
0: How would I find those? Is there like a search I would look for?
1: I would probably search for either state rehab agency or state services for the blind or for those with physical disabilities or whatever. I mean, the great thing about modern search is that you can be fairly generic in what you search for and eventually get to where you want to go. So I'm in Texas, for example, and the agency that does that is the, now I'm about to forget the acronym. I can't remember, but I would focus it specifically on the state that you're in. You'll also learn what makes you eligible for these disability services, because sometimes seniors have access to services, even if a lot of folks who are seniors and who are getting disability experiences don't necessarily think of themselves as, oh, I'm not disabled. I'm just older. I have a little trouble with hearing or seeing that I didn't used to have. There are still sometimes state services that are available to assist you because they can teach you how to use the devices you already have, like your phone, in a way that sort of supports the disability that you might have.
0: Wow, some great information. The website, by the way, apple.com/accessibility, like you mentioned, and surprise, surprise, android.com/accessibility.
1: I should have just guessed that.
0: Yeah, but... well, you never know with Android, because sometimes, since there's so many different manufacturers of these phones, it could be different. So it's always slightly different depending on, you know, who makes the phone. But Android has added a lot of stuff in recent years, and it looks like they did put it all on the website. So, Shelley, it's been a pleasure to chat with you. The website, brisbane.net. Thanks so much for coming on today.
1: Thanks for having me. It was a lot of fun.
0: Yeah, really appreciate it. Welcome back anytime.
1: Thank you.
0: 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I'll put a link to her website and everything she mentioned there. 888-RICH-101, 888-742-4101. Back after this.

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0: 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Rich DeMuro here, hanging out with you. 888-RICH-101, 888-742-4101. Let's go to Al. Line three here, Jacksonville, Florida. Al, you're on with Rich.
1: Rich, thanks for taking my call, and thank you for the work you do.
0: Oh, thank you. What's up?
1: My laptop died, and I had a Nuance PDF form filler. I went out and bought a Samsung Galaxy A11 Plus. How can I get that form filler to that tablet?
0: What kind of form are you trying to fill out?
1: Government form.
0: Like a PDF?
1: Yep.
0: Okay. Well, what about just, what did you have on your computer?
1: As far as the software form?
0: Yeah.
1: I've been using a Nuance PDF or a power converter.
0: Okay. So are these things where if you are downloading these PDFs, are they forms themselves or are you like filling in the information yourself?
1: They're already government forms and I'm just filling in the information.
0: Got it. Okay. Well, I would say on Android, I mean, what about something just like Adobe Acrobat? I mean, that's like kind of the gold standard of PDF viewers and form fillers. What about that?
1: Well, I was confident with the Nuance product, and I wanted to, don't want to go through another learning lesson on the Acrobat Adobe. So here's the other question. How do I take that disk and interface it with my my tablet?
0: That's impossible because the problem is the program is not written for Android. So, but here's the deal. I'm looking here and it looks like they have a version of what you're talking about on Android and it is called Tungsten Power PDF Mobile. It looks like it's similar to what you were using. It might even be from the same company. And so you might want to download that and see, but I think what you'll find is, A, I think it's going to be a little trickier. I mean, you're on a tablet, so it should be okay. But, you know, basically when you import this PDF, if there is a field that needs to be filled out in a form, when you're using the proper reader, it will say like, hey, what do you want to put into this field? And in some cases, it'll autofill that information. So I would try downloading this. It's called Tungsten Power. Well, first I would download Adobe Acrobat and just see if that does the trick. And I think you'll find that it's pretty easy. That may be overkill. So you can try this other Tungsten Power PDF Mobile because it looks like the Nuance PDF, they're not making that anymore for that company. It looks like another company bought that. So there's a whole bunch of downloads. This has 10,000 downloads. So let me just see when this was updated. It was last updated last year in 2025. So it may, you know, they... It seems like it's still probably just going to be fine. But I would download that. I'll put the link on the website, Al, richontech.tv/177. But if you just look on your Android tablet for Tungsten Power PDF, that should bring up this program that you can use to fill in that information. A lot of these, on a computer, your browser should handle that. I don't think the browser on a phone would do that, but... It really comes down to just making, you're going to have to learn a little bit because it's going to be a little bit different because you're on Android versus the computer, but I think you'll get the hang of it. And again, the other one is the Adobe Acrobat, which is pretty well known, and you can download that one as well. Thanks for the call. Do appreciate it. Let's go to Linda in Cypress, California. What's up, Linda?
2: Hello. Oh, I'm having such a terrible problem. I'm getting bombarded with spam emails and they are all spam. They're all related, but they say they're coming from like five or six different companies, like big boxes, like restaurants. I mean, you name it, hotels, but they all say basically the same thing. And it's like, hi, yeah, I was talking to you the other day about blah, blah, blah. So they're just junk. And my husband was able to go to our web host and fix my big iMac desktop. But it's on my phone. And is there a way that I can just get rid of them without like having to delete every single one and put it in junk or block it and all that, because it's not good. They're not getting blocked. So I'm sure every day something little is changing on every darn one of them. And every day I get 100 or 200. I mean, 100, 150.
0: Oh, my gosh. That's a lot of emails. So what type of email service is this?
2: It's the Apple Mail service.
0: So it's Apple Mail. Interesting. Okay, so yeah. It sounds like, and now, are these from reputable companies? Like, is this from like a Best Buy or a Macy's, or is it just pure junk?
2: It's pure junk, but they say they're from Best Buy or Walmart or Costco, but they'll put something funky in the thing, like, you know, instead of, you know, something, so it's just not.
0: Yeah, and I've gotten these from time to time, but what they're doing is they're now stuffing these, I've noticed on these emails, because they're, you could tell they're spam, but I've noticed they're stuffing them with some information in there that is kind of like a legitimate message in the background, and so I think that's what tricks the spam filters. Usually this stuff catches up. How long has this been going on?
2: At least a month. I think more like 2 months, and it's just driving me nuts.
0: Yeah, well, I can imagine if you're trying to use your mail and it's just not doing it. Now, it could be, I don't use the Apple Mail program, so I can't tell you if they have good spam filters in there or not. So I use Gmail, and I, you know, obviously Gmail is probably the best when it comes to spam filtering. I mean, my email address is everywhere, and I may get one spam to my actual inbox of a week. So, and you know, hundreds of others are going spam. Yeah.
2: This is my business email, which we're kind of retired now anyway. So, but it's where everybody knows it. The doctors know it. Everybody has this email.
0: You know? Well, it sounds like, this email's been out there for a long time. So I guess my main advice is twofold. Number one, you're going to, like, I would not interact with these emails at all. Like, do not open them. You have to delete them before they're opened. And then the other thing is, I don't know if Apple can do this, but there's a remote image loading feature that basically when you open one of these spammy emails, it sends a signal that you've opened that email, and they will actually send you more. So I would turn that feature off to make sure they can't see that you've gotten these emails. And then I would go into I'm going to look in the Mail app. I'm not sure if Apple actually applies their own spam filtering in here. I'm looking here to see if they can do that. Composing. It doesn't look like Apple. Oh, they do have load remote images, so I would definitely turn that off for sure inside the mail settings. But my general is unsubscribe to any legitimate emails, block or delete any other emails without opening them, and turn off remote image loading, and hopefully eventually this issue goes away. But that email address sounds like it's been around for a while, so it may not. This is Rich on Tech. With summer in full swing and Amazon Prime Day happening in June, now's a good time to set up ShopBack if you haven't already. 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
8: Tensions rising in the Middle East. I'm Sue Guzman, Fox News. The Israeli military striking Iranian government targets in western and central parts of the country, raising concerns now of a wider escalation. We have the latest from Fox's Ashley Strohmeyer.
9: This comes hours after Iran launched at least four waves of missiles at Israel. It's the first time since an early April ceasefire was implemented. Israel says all missiles were intercepted and is now vowing to deliver a powerful response. Tehran claims the attack was in retaliation for Israel's deadly strike on Beirut on Sunday. So President Trump says Iran's strikes are certainly not going to help negotiations on the ending war front. And then he told Tehran to get back to the table and make a deal. The president also says he's not happy about Israel's attack on Beirut. And he was reportedly urging Israel's prime minister not to strike back against Iran.
8: And Iranian state television reporting the sound of explosions being heard in Isfahan, Tabriz, and Tehran. Latest back and forth attacks coming after, as she mentioned, President Trump urged Prime Minister Benjamin Netanyahu not to respond to them. Six people injured in a series of stabbings at New York's Penn Station Sunday night. There is a suspect in custody. There's no word on a motive, but it does come on the eve of President Trump's planned attendance at Game 3 of the NBA Finals at New York's Madison Square Garden, which is directly above Penn Station. Fox's C.B. Cotton.
10: The president will become the first sitting U.S. Commander-in-Chief to attend an NBA Finals game, and fans have been told to expect airport-level security. The Knicks releasing a statement that reads in part, quote, a strict no-bag policy will be in effect, and fans should make every effort to limit personal items to an absolute minimum. Fans should expect enhanced security measures when entering Madison Square Garden, including TSA-style screening procedures.
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13: Temperatures being 30 degrees above average.
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8: Police are still searching for suspects behind a mass shooting at an Ohio festival Saturday night.
14: The fun suddenly turning to people of all ages running and scrambling for cover at the iconic Old West End Festival. And many were helping any of the 12 victims that they could. We know two of those shooting victims are fighting for their life in critical condition. And people who were there are shocked. Police are still searching for at least two suspects who they say were probably shooting at each other. Investigators are currently combing through all the evidence and One seasoned lieutenant says this is some of the worst violence he's seen.
8: And Fox's Madison Scarpino, all the wounded in stable condition. A 7.8 magnitude earthquake striking parts of the southern Philippines early Monday, and a tsunami up to 3 feet has hit some Philippines coastal areas. As President Bongbong Marcos is urging people to seek higher ground. Tsunami waves observed in Palau and northern Sulawesi. Multiple buildings reportedly have collapsed. Officials reporting at least one person has been killed, several others injured. Elon Musk's SpaceX set to go public this week in what is expected to be the biggest IPO in history. Fox's Madeline Rivera has more.
15: SpaceX set a flat price of $135 per share. They're going to offer 555.6 million shares as the company tries to raise $75 billion. At this price tag, SpaceX would be valued at $1.8 trillion, making it one of the most valuable firms in the United States. The question of whether investors will accept SpaceX's evaluation will largely hinge on whether they believe Elon Musk can deliver on his ambitious goals, including putting AI data centers into orbit and sending humans to Mars. SpaceX reported it lost nearly $5 billion last year, even though revenue increased by 33% from the year before.
8: The company is also reportedly making the unusual decision to keep about 30% of its shares for individual investors. I'm Sue Guzman. This is Fox News.
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0: Welcome back to Rich on Tech. This is a Fever Dream by Alex Warren, requested by Russell. Good song. I like this song. All right. First I'm hearing of it. Thanks, Russell. You know, we do a custom playlist every week for the radio show. I know if you listen on the podcast, you don't get to hear it. But if you listen live on the radio, you do. And the other thing I love about this show, not only, you know, all the emails I get, but the collaboration. Marco writes in, he just heard the question about the PDF filler. And he says, Adobe for Android is pushing a subscription model if you want unlimited access. I can't confirm that, by the way. But he says he did some digging. And the best alternative he's found is PDF Gear. It's completely free, and they even have a version for Windows 11. I absolutely love that app. So PDF Gear, I've heard of that. I just downloaded it to the Android to check it out and see. But, yeah, and I'm also downloading that Tungsten one. But, you know, there's a lot of options when it comes to this. Actually, the Tungsten one, okay, it's actually quite easy. So the one that I mentioned on the air before is works really well. Seems to be, I'm trying to see if it's, like, unlimited. Anyway, 888-RICH-101. All the notes are on the website, richontech.tv/177. If you are not following me on my newsletter every week, we just hit a threshold or a new milestone, I guess, of 70,000 subscribers there. So thank you if you're reading that every week. I do enjoy writing it. I think of you as my PayPal. I think of you as my pen pal, not my PayPal. 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That is a, the subscription is free. It's on the website, richontech.tv. Sign up. 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Like this, like Prime Day moving to June. The longest Prime Day and the earlier than usual Prime Day, the one that's usually in July, is now in June. So Prime Day 2026, June 23rd through June 26th, 4-day shopping event. Of course, Amazon's promising the typical millions of deals across everything. But here are the things I think you should know. Number one, Rufus has become what's called Alexa for shopping. So if you're chatting with a little AI bot, that's called Alexa for shopping. And you can actually ask that for a personalized list of deals based on the things that you typically shop for. So if you go to the Amazon website, tap Alexa for shopping, tap the plus sign, it says Prime Day Deals. Tap that and they will send you a personalized list. Let's see, they have the auto buy feature. So if you want to buy something on Prime Day and if it drops in price, you can name that price and it will buy it automatically if it hits that price. That's really cool. The other feature, you've probably heard me talk about Camel, Camel, Camel as a way to check prices on different things on Amazon. Well, now you can actually just look for up to a year's worth of pricing history right on the Amazon website itself. So if you look at a product on the Amazon website, there should be a little thing called price history. You tap that next to the price, and now instead of just 30 days or 90 days, they're going to give you a year's worth of pricing history for most items. So that's another new feature. They're trying to compete with that Camel, Camel, Camel. My biggest advice is really to just start putting stuff that you want in your cart now. That way, if it goes on sale, you will see there's a little banner that it says, you know, price drop, or it'll let you know that there's been a price drop, and that way you can buy that thing. So don't just, you know, go on Amazon on Prime Day and just try to find stuff to buy. You're just going to spend money aimlessly. So I like to be much more targeted about this stuff. So add the stuff to your cart or your save for later list right now. And that way you can see when the price drops and you can buy it later. I've got all my Prime Day tips on the website, richontech.tv, in today's newsletter, or this weekend's newsletter, I should say. So check that out. The newsletter, let's see, what does the newsletter say this week? The headline is, Are We Moving Too Fast with AI? So you can find the Prime Day tips in there. All right, let's take a call. Let's go to John. John in Pennsylvania, you're on with Rich. John, are you there? Did I bring up John's call? I think I did. Oh, no, maybe I didn't. Oh, Oh, I brought up the wrong John. I think we have so many Johns today. Well, that John's not answering either. John in Pennsylvania, are you there?
1: Yes, I

0: Anything over that's on me, and I understand that. But the issue I'm having with it, I want to take it to a local repair shop here, but I'm finding out that nobody will touch it because they can't get parts for it. And from what they told me, the either HSN or Lindsay, whoever's at Allstate, whatever, they hoard up all the parts to make me send it in. Not sure if you've ever heard of that.
1: Well, I mean, here's the deal. I'm looking at this tablet. How much did you pay for this tablet?
0: About $100.
1: Yeah, okay. So we're talking about a $100 tablet here. And what do you need fixed on it?
0: Well, when you turn it on, I get two red lines with a green line.
1: Okay, so it's something with the screen. So here's the deal. I would actually file a claim. I would send this in because that to replace that screen is going to be at least the cost of that tablet. Do they charge you anything to make a claim?
0: No.
1: Okay.
0: Well, I paid for 3 years of coverage.
1: Okay. I would send it in. Do you have to pay to send it in? Do you are they charging you have to pay for the shipping?
0: Well, they let me take it to the shop that I wanted to, but now I got to get back with them to find out exactly how this works with sending it in.
1: Yeah.
0: So more than likely, I'm going to have to pay for shipping up front.
1: Okay. Now, if you have to pay for shipping, it may not be worth it because you're going to be paying, you know, minimum, I'd say $15, $20 to ship this tablet. And that you're getting now into 20% of the cost of this tablet to fix it. So, if you love this thing, if you can get it repaired locally, I would have you called Allstate or Square Trade and said, "Hey, is there a local facility where I can get this repaired at?" Did they give you a facility?
0: Well, but the problem is with them, they're hard to deal with, and it's hard to because they're not. They're not U.S.-based, as far as I can tell when they talk to you.
1: Right.
0: It sounds like they're offshore somewhere. And it's like, when I ask them, well, I mean, I've dealt with them before with a phone. And I had an LG phone, and I took it to the repair shop, and I got it fixed for less than the cost of the phone. And I got the check from Allstate for it after I paid for it.
1: Yeah, I mean, Square Trade, there's a reason why Allstate bought Square Trade. They were excellent back in the day when they started. They had a great plan, and they had a great service record. And so that's why Allstate bought them, because, you know, Allstate does all kinds of insurance, and so that's why they want them. But here's the thing. So what I would do is I would say, you know, try to get this thing repaired locally if you can. I think that a lot of these repair shops are probably seeing that this is a lot to deal with when it comes to such an inexpensive tablet. That may be happening. But I would just, if I were you, since you already paid for this plan, if it costs you $15, they may take care of shipping. I'm not sure. I'm not familiar with their insurance plans, but they may take care of the shipping as well. So if they do that, I would just absolutely ship this thing into them, get it repaired. It's going to probably take a couple of weeks to get this thing back in your hands, but at least you've gotten a new tablet or a repaired tablet. It's not going to have the same problem. So that's probably what I'd recommend. I know you're frustrated. It sounds like a very frustrating experience. This is why I typically don't recommend these warranties, these extended warranties, because when you actually have to do a claim, you got to jump through hoops with a lot of them. There are some that are better than others, and some of them, like Asurion, I think that they run their own repair network of facilities, and so it's a little bit easier to find a place where you can bring your device in. I think Square Trade was always more operated as a place where you have to mail it in, but I'm not sure because I haven't used it in a while, but I'm going to do some investigation on that and kind of familiarize myself with this again. But I think since you already paid for this, you went through the hassle of getting this plan, send it in. But, you know, you're talking about a $100 tablet here. We're not talking about a very expensive thing. So I wouldn't go too overboard in getting this fixed if it's going to cost you a lot of money. Thanks for the call, John. I really appreciate it. All right, let's go to break. 888-RICH-101, 888-742-4101. I know we got more calls. Got a couple more things to mention as well.

0: 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I'll tell you what cities they're doing that in next week. 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

0: Welcome back to Rich on Tech. Let's go to Stephanie in Pasadena. Stephanie in Pasadena, you're on with Rich. What's up?
1: Hi, Rich. Thanks for everything you do. I have had a persistent message that comes up every time I log on my computer. It says a JavaScript error occurred in the main process. I can close it, but it appears every time and no one seems to know how to get rid of it.
0: Okay. Well, that's a how have you tried to fix this?
1: You know, I can't remember. I haven't even tried for about 6 months. This has been on my computer for about a year. I just went online and put the message in, and it said to do a few things, and I don't remember what I did, but it didn't work, and I followed the instructions precisely. I've had a couple other people look at it. I have a Best Buy service agreement, and they looked at it, and they couldn't fix it either.
0: They looked at it, and they couldn't fix it? Like the Geek Squad?
1: Yeah. Exactly.
0: Oh my gosh. Okay. Well, I don't know if I can do better than the Geek Squad, but here's the deal. So this, when did this start?
1: About a year ago.
0: Okay.
1: It's a fairly new computer too.
0: Okay. Was it after you installed something or changed something?
1: I don't think so. I mean, I use my computer very, very basically, you know, the Microsoft operating system and Word and Excel, and that's really about it.
0: Okay. So I guess what I would say is there's probably an app that's causing this to happen. Is there any app that it mentions when this error comes up?
1: It says uncaught exception, unable to find valid app at object dot anonymous program files, power engage, Electron, ASAR. It has some module load references, but there's no app mentioned.
0: Okay.
1: Just Bootstrap node.
0: Okay, so a couple things you could do. Number one, I would go into your apps on your in your settings, and I would uninstall any app that you don't use or recognize. That's number one.
1: Okay.
0: Then I would go into your startup, like your apps that when you start up your computer, and look through those, and any apps that you don't need to start when you open up your computer, I would turn those off. And between those two things, that might solve it. If it doesn't, the next time this happens, you might do the old Control-Alt-Delete and look at your task manager and see. The problem is there's too many things in there. It's not going to really tell you which one of these processes is giving you the issue. So that's probably not going to be the best. Yeah, there's just too many things going on there, so that's not going to work. The other thing you can do is you can take a screenshot of this error message and feed that into an AI like Gemini and see if it comes up with, and see if it comes up with what it thinks that program is related to. And then you can go and kind of troubleshoot the exact program, like get rid of it off your computer or, you know, uninstall it, whatever. So that's another, probably try that. I would try the first two things first and then do the other, do the AI thing and see if that helps. If worse comes to worse, how much, like, I mean, you could refresh this computer, like kind of start over on it. I know you said it's not that old, so you could do that. The problem is there's two ways of doing it. You can do that where it kind of resets everything but keeps your files, or you can do it where it resets everything and deletes your files. You would want the option where it keeps your files, but you'd still want to have a backup of everything that's on this computer just in case something goes wrong. So that's called that's called a Windows refresh, and you can go to settings and I think you just type in, let me see if you type reset. Yeah, you just type in reset this PC in your little start bar, and you'll see a reset this PC option. And the two options when you get there are keep my files or remove everything. And that's like if worse comes to worse, like you really can't figure this out. But the other thing is, the good news is you're on the show. And so there may be someone listening out there that's like, I know exactly how to get rid of this little issue. And I may get an email from them, and so I will share that as well. So those are a couple things.
1: Thank you for all these options. Yeah. I appreciate it.
0: You've got some homework, Stephanie. Did you expect homework from this show?
1: No, I didn't. But you know what? Anything that will solve this will be, it's worth the time. So thank you very much.
0: Oh, absolutely. Thanks for the call today. Appreciate it. I mean, look, anytime you're turning on your computer and there is some unexpected thing that is happening every time, it's annoying. And I think many of us turn on our computers and there are programs that pop up. There are windows that pop up. There are things that start up automatically. And many of us don't take the time to go through and uninstall these programs that we're not using anymore, change the settings, because every program wants to run. They want to be in your face at all times. Now, this is an error message. So there's some sort of like something that got deleted or misconfigured, and that's why it's giving that error message. But, you know, there's so many other things that go on our computers that just take the time to sit there and kind of like organize and set up things the way you want it. If a program's always opening on your computer every single time you turn on your computer and you don't want that program to open and you're closing it, go ahead and go into your startup, your startup programs and just change those. And, you know, turn it off. And you can do that on both Mac and PC. So this just takes a little bit of time, but I know we're also busy and we kind of let things go from time to time. I do want to mention real quick, because our next segment is our guest, but I've been getting some emails about this. Microsoft Office 2019 for Mac. Even though you paid for a subscription starting July 13th, Office 2019 for Mac will enter what's called reduced functionality mode. So the programs will still open documents, but you're not going to be able to create new ones, edit existing ones, or save changes. Microsoft says this is tied to an expiring security certificate because Office 2019 can no longer receive support because it ended years ago. Some say Microsoft could just renew the certificate and is using this expiration to push people into newer products. But long story short, you can subscribe to 365, buy Office 2024, or do what I mentioned earlier, use the free version of Word, Excel, and PowerPoint on the web. Yes, Microsoft offers that for free. Coming up next, we'll talk travel tech tips.
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7: I'm Ted Linder. Iran firing missiles at Israel Sunday in retaliation for an Israeli attack on Beirut. Fox's Trey Yingst with more from President Trump.
8: The president told me it's certainly not going to help negotiations. He went on to say, what I would suggest to Iran, you shot your missiles, that's enough. Get back to the table and make a deal.
7: A short while ago, the Israeli Air Force striking military targets belonging to the Iranian regime in western and central Iran. Multiple people reportedly killed, others injured following a 7.8 magnitude earthquake that shook part of the southern Philippines early on Monday. Tsunami warnings were also issued. Power outages reported. People urged to get to higher ground. The epicenter of the tremor, with a depth of 6.2 miles, it struck about 8 miles southwest of General Santos City. 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

0: 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Rich DeMuro here, hanging out with you, talking technology. The website for the show, richontech.tv/177. That is the direct link to this week's show. Not only can you re-listen to it if you want to subscribe to the podcast or anything like that, but you can get all the links, everything I mentioned. Joining me now is Ben Comencool of Ben's Big Deal. Ben, thanks for joining me.
1: Thank you for having me. I'm so excited to be here.
0: Yeah. You talk all about travel stuff. So I'll be honest, like I am on a travel website every single day of my life. I changed a flight this morning, which by the way, thank you airlines for letting us change flights without paying that $200, because that's the best thing that's ever happened to travel in the world. But just tell me a little bit about yourself so folks can know what you do.
1: Yeah, my name is Ben with Ben's Big Deals. I found this company because, like many people who wanted to travel, I just wanted to be able to fly for less and wanted to take my family on a vacation without coming home with a bunch of bills. I've been now teaching folks online as well as many, many methods, newsletters, and things like that for the past 5 years now. And I teach folks how to be able to utilize their daily expenses so that they can be able to get lower cost trips.
0: Yeah. So what are you using these days? Like, give me like a website that you like or an app that you like that you don't think a lot of people know about.
1: I'll start off with one right now. A lot of times the number one question I get all the time is, Ben, where do I go look for a cheap flight? And I'm actually going to say right now that there are a lot of places, and I'll go back to that later. But one of the best things that's happened that's come out of this whole technology revolution we've had the last couple of years is instead of trying to figure out when you're going to get the best flight, it may actually be after you book. So nowadays, they actually have tech. There's a company out there called With Autopilot where they actually will check your flight after it's been booked and see if the flight prices go down. So for those who'd like to plan ahead or booking 6 months ahead, instead of waiting for the price to drop, why not just book it now and then use a site like theirs to go and find the flight and it goes down later. And when it does, they'll get back you an airline credit. So it's a really cool concept. They take a small cut, but for that, it's peace of mind. You don't have to worry if you got the best flight or not, best price or not. They're actually going to go check for you afterward.
0: Yeah, because I mean, the thing is like, I like to plan in advance, right? And people always ask, they're like, hey, when is the cheapest time to fly? What's the cheapest rate? It's like, number one, none of that really matters. It's what you're comfortable paying, right? Like some people may find a flight for, you know, $500 to Hawaii and say, oh, that's too much. Some people may say, oh, that's a great deal. So it really depends on you. And so, but at the end of the day, like you said, if you have a system that's watching to see if that price drops at all after you've booked it at a certain price, great, you get the money back. So I love that idea. Does it work with all the major airlines?
1: All the U.S. airlines, because of what you just mentioned earlier, Rich. You know how you mentioned how they have these free changes that you could do? Pre-pandemic, we were being charged $200, $250 to make a change. Now that's free. So they've utilized some of those things. But what they've done is that the great thing is that they don't rebook you on another flight. They literally keep you on the same record locator. They're not changing the seat. You still get all the perks and statuses that you still have. Everything literally stays the same. They do it all in the background without you having to do anything.
0: Oh, very cool. And that's with autopilot.com.
1: With autopilot.
0: What about, okay, so people always say, are there certain days or there's certain times to buy your ticket? Like I got to buy it Tuesday at 12 o'clock. I got to log on. Is that true?
1: Yeah, if the airlines did that, no one would ever buy tickets on any other day. So I would say that airlines are quite sophisticated. I'll say this. If you get on a plane, probably the person sitting next to you and to the left and the right and behind you probably paid a different price. That's the reality, as you mentioned earlier. So the reality is buying on a Tuesday is not necessary, but flying on a Tuesday, flying on a Wednesday may be a better price. Flying on a Saturday, because most of the people on the weekends, they want to get away, they're going to fly on a Friday. So if you fly on a Saturday, you will probably find a better flight. And it's a very low, less travel, less hectic day if you flew on a Saturday morning rather than on a Friday night.
0: Yeah, that's so true. It's so interesting how, you know, and I look at my flights and I'm always kind of like looking for a better time or a better date, depending on, you know, what I booked. And it's wild how often things change. Like you may look at a flight one day and the next day it's completely different pricing or miles. And I think it's all just dynamic at this point when, you know, oh, that's another question I get. People are like, oh, should I use a VPN to like, or, you know, should I go to the library and use their computer to book my flight because they're tracking me? Is that true?
1: This comes from this belief, and I'm not saying it's not true. is that they do charge people in different countries different rates. But they have an idea nowadays, even if you use a VPN, where it's coming from. So I will say this. My first answer is no. Going to library is not going to save you money. But what I will say is this. If you actually start your flights overseas coming back to the U.S. on a one-way, you may find that that flight cost is less expensive than if you book a U.S. to Europe round trip. So maybe two one-ways can sometimes be better. I'm not saying that's always the case, but if you're trying to find it, because there's no hard and fast rule, Rich, on these things. But I will say that coming from overseas, like let's say if you're European and you do a one-way flight into Europe, from Europe into U.S., that's less because they're a little bit more price conscious over there. They may not take the trip, whereas the U.S. folks, they may take that trip regardless.
0: Is there anything new in the realm of travel right now that we need to know about when it comes to? I think last time I went to London, I had to like buy like some sort of, stamp or pass or something. Even though you have a passport, you still have to buy something. Is there anything new like that that's happening that we should know for this summer?
1: Yeah, there's a new regulation. It's basically an exit entry visa. It's not a visa. I take it back. It's more of an electronic authorization. You just have to register yourself, biometric scan. If it's your very first time, that's causing a line nowadays. There are ways that you can kind of reduce it, which is, like you said, if you flew in a good time. But the reality is there's going to be somewhat of a line if you do it. But there is also what a lot of people don't realize. There's VIP services within the airport. If you get it met by there, then they kind of take you through the VIP line. Those are some things that you could pay for, and then that can help alleviate some of the weight.
0: Oh, that sounds expensive. I'm just, I'm still just going by myself through the airport. My kid always sees this thing at the United terminal at LAX called like the Global. I don't know. It's like this like
1: entry.
0: It's like some sort of like glassed in area where they bring you through security. And my kid is like, I want to go there. I'm like, son, that's like completely not what we're doing.
1: I'm gonna push back on that a little bit. You were familiar with Clear, right? They're a private company that escorts you.
0: Yes.
1: They have a new service called Clear Concierge or Clear Ambassador. And what they do is they will actually meet you at the curb, walk you through all the way, not actually at the gate, but they'll walk you from the curb and take you all the way, not only through the security, but literally to the gate or to the lounge if you want to. And this becomes actually really important if those who have elderly parents, or maybe you have someone who has to travel by themselves, or maybe they're disabled. This is super huge, especially at that time when they're having the shutdown. They don't have it in every airport right now, but it's something that you're going to see more and more of. And it's not expensive. I mean, for $99, it's not just for one, but if you have a whole family, they can escort the whole family through for $99 or $100.
0: Yep. I mean, that's not that bad, especially when luggage is $50 to check. So any other tips or tricks or tools that you think people should know before they take their next trip or book something?
1: Yeah, I would say this. A lot of people out there have miles floating around. And they don't know how to use them. I would say the one thing that I see a lot of people make a mistake is they spend all this on their one airline card, like their Southwest or their Delta. Not saying that those are not great, but I would recommend people earn points that can be used for multiple airlines or multiple hotel programs. A lot of the banks have those. It's something that I would say that that's helped a lot of my students save anywhere between 75 to 80% because they're able to utilize them. Maybe you'll pay for two of the four people on the ticket. So maybe use two points. To the tickets, use it on points, and the other two you can use it for airfare.
0: Yeah, I did that this year. I switched actually from a card that had the points that worked everywhere to the points that are only on one airline. And it's great because I get certain access on that airline, but I'm like, oh, I want a Southwest ticket. I used to be able to transfer miles in. I can't anymore. And I'm like, oh, darn it, because I don't have any miles in there. So you kind of have to decide like what is best for you. But I do think it opens up many more options when you have a card that's not necessarily branded with the airline, but like a bank that gives you the flexibility.
1: Rich, a lot of people don't realize this. The U.S. market is the last stronghold of points and miles. The rest of the world doesn't get this. So folks who actually earn this and have access into the banking relationships here in the U.S., they have something that the rest of the world doesn't have. So if you're ever flying internationally, it's one of the best things that people can do.
0: All right. And we got about 30 seconds. AI. I mean, obviously, I got to ask you about AI. What do you think about AI's impact in travel? People are probably getting their full itineraries from AI at this point and all their advice. Is that a good thing?
1: I think there's a really big resurgence with luxury travel advisors right now. People want advice. Some of the advice that AI is bringing you is computer generated. So it's AI learning from other AI. So I would be a little bit double check before you, like opening times of restaurants and things like that. They're not that great at it sometimes, and they just kind of aggregate a lot of data. So I think there's still a human component, but it's a great tool to use. I use it every day, but I double check it, and I think that's important. There's one site out there that uses AI called Gondola AI. It's a fantastic one. They actually will, if you like to work out or you really care about pools, you can actually search their hotel system by pools, if you, that's what you're looking for, or by gyms, if that's important to you. So that's a really cool program. I think there's other things like that are out there that's really, really growing. And I have more and more of those things on my Instagram all the time.
0: Okay. And where's your Instagram? How can we find you?
1: Yeah, you can find me on bensbigdeal.com. That's my website, but all my Instagram and Facebook as well as TikTok is all Ben's Big Deal.
0: All right, Ben of Ben's Big Deal. Thanks so much for joining me today.
1: Thank you so much, Rich.
0: All right, happy travels. Very exciting. Summer travel season is upon us. I know those kids are getting out of school. They want to go somewhere. Coming up next, we are going to open up the feed bag. And yes, I will tell you where T-Mobile is doing $1.99 per gallon gas this week in LA, Chicago, and Houston. That's coming up right here on Rich on Tech. 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

0: Welcome back to Rich on Tech. We're going to get right into the feedback in a second, but I do want to mention this T-Mobile Tuesdays promotion happening next week. I guess T-Mobile is celebrating 10 years of these T-Mobile Tuesdays. You know, these are the perks that you get if you're a T-Mobile customer, give away all kinds of freebies. Well, because they're turning 10, they're doing a big old perk, $1.99 per gallon gas event. This is going to be at select Shell stations in Los Angeles, Chicago, and Houston on June 9th. And it's open to everyone, not just T-Mobile customers. So you know what that means. You know there's going to be lines around the block. So be prepared. T-Mobile says members can get up to 50 cents off per gallon at Shell during parts of the promotion. So that means if you just want to get 50 cents off next week, you don't have to wait in line. But that's a big perk. $1.99 per gallon gas, especially with gas prices so expensive right now. I do not have the details just yet on which stations they're doing this at, but I will have that next week. So follow my Instagram. I will do a post Tuesday morning, nice and early, at Rich on Tech on my Instagram with the information on where you can go to get this $1.99 per gallon gas. So again, next week, Los Angeles, Chicago, and Houston. That's going to be a big one. All right, now let's open up the feedback. Brian, I got a lot of feedback on AI this week. I guess because we talked about it last week in the show. Brian in Watsonville said, I really enjoyed your interview with Amanda Caswell from Tom's Guide. As a solo trial lawyer, AI is absolutely revolutionizing my daily workflow for the better. And I always love hearing about your boys on the show. It's wonderful you're giving them confidence and responsibility at such a young age. Yes, now if I can only get them to take out the garbage cans, or take in the trash cans, I should say. Robert, I had a Jawbone fitness tracker years ago and really liked it. It didn't have all the features of today's devices, but it fit my needs. Then Fitbit bought the company and eventually stopped supporting the product. Because of that experience, I've never bought another Fitbit. I use Withings now. I know that's just how business works. When companies discontinue products, people rely on it. Affects consumers financially and emotionally. Sometimes reviews focus on what a product can do today without addressing the long-term impact these decisions can have on loyal customers. I hear you. Jawbone, I loved Jawbone too back in the day, and it was great. But, you know, things change, and I don't know how long you got out of that, you know, how much use you got out of that. But yes, I understand where you're coming from there. Chuck writes in his experience on the Z Fold 7. After 3 weeks with the Samsung Z Fold 7, I'm disappointed. I switched from a OnePlus Open that I absolutely loved. And while the Samsung hardware is beautiful and impressively thin, it's too thin and difficult to open. Yes, Chuck, I said that in my review. I rarely unfold because it's such a hassle. I also constantly take accidental screenshots, find the fingerprint and face unlock frustrating. Yes, also mentioned in my review. And get annoyed the Samsung wallet keeps popping up when I wake the phone. That you can change. The phone looks great, but using it has been more frustrating than expected. Keep in mind, Chuck, the new Samsung Fold comes out, I believe, usually in July or August. So stay tuned on that one. Hopefully they'll listen to the issues of the open and close, how tough that was. Jay in Atlanta, one thing I really like about Gemini's AI assistant is how patient it is. I asked when Father's Day was, and I thought it told me the wrong date. So I kept asking it to confirm. Instead of getting frustrated like a human might, it calmly corrected me each time and even explained how I might have understood. Sometimes it's nice to get a straightforward answer without the attitude or friction you can run into dealing with people. Oh my gosh, speaking of attitude, we went to a restaurant the other night with my kids, a big party, there's 12 of us, and we were going to sit at two tables of six. I'm not kidding, the attitude that we got from not only the person, the host, but also the manager of the restaurant. And my wife called to ask and all. I will never go back to this restaurant in my entire life. And it's the one where they do the little hibachi stuff in front of you, which I really love. And I will never go back there. So I will from now on go to a different place. But I was so angry because of the way I said, whatever happened to the customer always being right? No, they're not anymore. I mean, really,
1: we're not right anymore.
0: They could care less.
1: Give us your money, get out.
0: Yeah, that was it. And by the way, you know, a hibachi dinner is not cheap.
1: Not anymore.
0: Especially when your kids are at a separate table ordering whatever they want. So long story short, that was horrific experience. The food was delicious, though, I will tell you that. And that fried rice upsell always gets everyone. Gets everyone every time. Ivan, I'm 68 years old. I've embraced technology throughout my life, but AI worries me. While I see the potential benefits, social media has already shown how technology can negatively influence people, especially younger generations. My concern is that AI will amplify those problems, making it harder to trust what we see and hear, and give bad actors powerful new tools to manipulate behavior. I think we're moving beyond warning signs and into a serious situation that requires attention from all of us. Ivan, 68, you are right. Let's see here. Terrence in West Covina. I heard a caller on your show who was frustrated because Samsung is pushing people to Google Messages and they couldn't figure out how to set custom notifications. It turns out you can do it, but the setting is buried. Open the conversation for the person or group. Tap the three-dot menu, then details. Select notifications, then sound. Choose the notification tone. There you have it. It was much easier to find in Samsung Messages. Oh, okay. I'm going to put that on the website, richontech.tv/177. Oh, my gosh. So many more. Claudia in Irvine says, we just got our satellite radio renewal for $311 for the next year. I copied your ChatGPT prompt from your newsletter into the chat and immediately got an offer for the same exact plan for $8 a month. 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Let's see here. Oh my gosh. Okay. I recently used AI to plan a trip, Krister says, from Salt Lake City to Albany. I asked it to find the shortest travel time, the lowest cost. It found me a flight I would have never found. It ended up being perfect. AI looked at combinations and schedules in a way I probably would never have. And finally, some kind words from Rick. You know, we all have computers and smartphones these days. There's always something new to learn. We need more Rich time. I'd be the first to sign up for a Daily Rich podcast, even a paid VIP version. Oh, my gosh. Well, when I start that, I will let you know, Rick. Right now, I don't have the time. That's going to do it for this episode of the show. Links on the website, richontech.tv/177. Find me on social media, by the way. I'm on all the platforms again. Instagram, X, Twitter, or sorry, Instagram, Blue Sky, X, and Threads. Next week, we'll talk WWDC and why people hate AI data centers in their backyards. Thanks so much for listening. There are so many ways you can spend your time. I do appreciate you spending it right here with me. Please do not drive distracted. Those texts can wait. Thanks to everyone who makes this show possible. Bobo today, Kim, Bill was in here. You, of course, my guests. My name is Rich DeMuro. I will talk to you real soon. Every spam call, every scam text, every sketchy email with your name. 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
0: Is on. I'm Ted Lindner, Fox News. Israel saying it launched several strikes against Iran this weekend after Tehran unleashed a barrage of missiles on Israel in a sudden escalation of the conflict and forcing civilians into shelters while threatening retaliation against U.S. and Israeli targets. Fox's Ashley Strohmeyer with the latest for us tonight.
9: This comes hours after Iran launched at least four waves of missiles at Israel. It's the first time since an early April ceasefire was implemented. Israel says all missiles were intercepted and is now vowing to deliver a powerful response. Tehran claims the attack was in retaliation for Israel's deadly strike on Beirut on Sunday. So President Trump says Iran strikes are certainly not going to help negotiations on the ending war front. And then he told Tehran to get back to the table and make a deal. The president also says he's not happy about Israel's attack on Beirut. And he was reportedly urging Israel's prime minister not to strike back against Iran.
0: President Trump warning Tehran to get back to the table and make a deal. Meantime, six people injured in a series of stabbings at New York City's Penn Station Sunday night. A suspect now in custody. The stabbing happening on the eve of President Trump's planned attendance at Game 3 of the NBA Finals at Madison Square Garden that is just directly above Penn Station. Fox's C.B. Cotton.
10: The president will become the first sitting U.S. commander-in-chief to attend an NBA Finals game, and fans have been told to expect airport-level security. The Knicks releasing a statement that reads in part, quote, a strict no-bag policy will be in effect, and fans should make every effort to limit personal items to an absolute minimum. Fans should expect enhanced security measures when entering Madison Square Garden, including TSA-style screening procedures. Guests are strongly encouraged to arrive at least 2 hours before tip-off to allow additional time for screening and entry.
0: The NYPD says no watch parties will be permitted outside the garden. 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
0: The 79th Annual Tony Awards held at Radio City Music Hall in New York City on Sunday night. Schmigadoon, an adaptation of the Apple TV series that gently mocks big, brassy Broadway shows, taking home the Tony Award for Best New Musical. The award also completes the studio EGOT achievement, which is when the producing studio wins an award in all four major award ceremonies. Liberation, a play about a consciousness-raising women's group in Ohio set in the 70s, won a Tony for Best New Play. Earlier this year, the play also won a Pulitzer Prize for drama. Elon Musk's SpaceX set to go public this week in what's expected to be the biggest IPO in history.
14: Fox's Madeline Rivera with more.
15: SpaceX set a flat price of $135 per share. They're going to offer 555.6 million shares as the company tries to raise $75 billion. At this price tag, SpaceX would be valued at $1.8 trillion, making it one of the most valuable firms in the United States. The question of whether investors will accept SpaceX's evaluation will largely hinge on whether they believe Elon Musk can deliver on his ambitious goals, including putting AI data centers into orbit and sending humans to Mars. SpaceX reported it lost nearly $5 billion last year, even though revenue increased by 33% from the year before.
14: SpaceX also reportedly making the unusual decision to keep about 30% of its shares for individual investors. Other major companies expected to announce their own IPOs, including Anthropic and OpenAI. Multiple people reportedly killed. More than 200 people have now been injured. This is following a 7.8 magnitude earthquake that shook parts of the southern Philippines early on Monday. Tsunami warnings were also issued. Power outages reported. People were urged to get to higher ground. The epicenter of the tremor had a depth of about 6.2 miles, and the earthquake struck 8 miles southwest of the General Santos City. I'm Ted Lindner. This is Fox News.
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16: 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Heart problems worsened by heat waves. 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
1: State and local officials acknowledge they are slow. They're urging.
2: No, they're crooked.
1: They're urging the votes to be counted quickly. That's how they
2: vote
1: in
2: California. They're crooked, just like you're crooked. Your press is crooked, and Meet the Press is crooked.
1: To be fair, I'm not crooked, but let's
2: really.
1: Let's
2: continue. You play right into their hands.
1: Let's continue.
2: You're either crooked or you're stupid.
3: Right, let's call it quits because I've had enough. Thank you, darling. Have a good time,
1: Mr. President. Let's please. I traveled all the way to Wisconsin.
3: I traveled all the way to Wisconsin. On and off in the rain. And I've given you enough time. You ought to straighten out your press because you know what?
1: Mr. President,
3: a country can never be great with a dishonest press.
1: Listen, we traveled all the way to Wisconsin for this interview.
4: Yeah. Okay. It's 7 past the hour. Walter Sterling, The Other Side of Midnight. What does that mean? It means there are two sides to midnight. Even with your limited skills in math and mine, I can figure out that there are two sides to something. Halves. One side is midnight. That's where normal people work. That's the end of their first shift. They go home. They drink too much. They pass out. They think they're falling asleep, but they're not. They're passing out. And then there's us. We live on the other side of midnight, which is unmapped, dangerous, dark, forbidden. That's what the other side of midnight is. It is what you and I decide it's going to be. We can make this into whatever we want. The most remarkable thing about doing a radio show today, talking, is that I am given no rules. No host on this network, this station, is given any rules. We're not given any rules. We don't get a playlist of topics that we're supposed to talk about. We don't get a playlist of jingles that we're supposed to play at a certain time. We don't get a certain, we get exactly one rule, when to do a forbidden commercial break. That's it, and only one. That's unbelievable. Now, you might waste a lot of your day listening to one of those sad, cute little music stations, one of those light FMs, Joy 103, Mr. Happy 92.6. Maybe you do that. I promise you, there isn't one thing that those announcers can do on their own initiative. The music they play is in a computerized specific order put together by guys like me. And it's put together in a computerized specific order. And get this, if they look at the list of songs and they think, you know, it'd be better if I put this song here and this song here, not adding one, not deleting one, just flipping them, they have to call for permission to do that. This is freeform radio. This is progressive rock radio. You know how dangerous this is? I could open the studio door right now and leave it open through the whole show. You could hear ambient sound just like it was in 1968 at progressive rock stations where you'd hear dogs barking in the hallway. Ooh, that was cutting edge. Ooh. Or you'd hear the chair squeaking, or the door would open at the end of a song and there'd be dead air. Dead air, dead air, dead air. Oh, it was, oh, is that, oh, the doors, it was the doors, yeah. Okay, none of that exists in music radio anymore, and it's tragic, but it exists here with Walter Sterling on the other side of midnight. You and I talked about this well-known UFO story, this well-known UFO story that's been bandied about since 1952 for 70 years. The flying saucers over the White House. And you may have seen the picture that looks fake of flying saucers over the White House. You saw that, right? And then what you didn't see is what happened the next day and the next day. Did we see what the Washington Post wrote the next day? What was the follow-up? What was the detail? What came out of that other than this photo, which happened so long ago and looked so phony that it would be easy to think that it was phony. Well, I did the homework. Why? Because I am a professional talk show host. And I do my homework out of fear. Following the famous flying saucer radar and visual sightings over Washington in July 1952, the U.S. government faced a massive public and media frenzy. This didn't just go unnoticed. This resulted in a massive media frenzy. To regain control of the narrative, the Air Force held a massive Pentagon press conference and quietly ramped up intelligence gathering efforts. It's interesting that the release of UFO information is coming from the Department of War, not the State Department, not the Department of Commerce, not the Department of Agriculture, not the CIA. It's coming out of the Department of War. These are viewed as threats. UFO appearances are viewed as threats. It is the job of the Department of War

panels to bend and reflect off layers of warm air. Then they started Project Blue Book. And you've heard about Project Blue Book thanks to All Night Talk Radio. That is where Project Blue Book, the Project Blue Book primarily exists. All Night Talk Radio, in the wake of an unprecedented spike in UFO reports across the country, right after, well, wait, I've seen them too. You saw them over to the White House? Yeah, we've seen them over our farm in Dexter, Pennsylvania. The Air Force expanded its official investigations, and Captain Ruppelt was brought in to supervise. He and his team formally established Project Blue Book to collect, evaluate, scientifically debunk civilian and military UFO sightings. That's what started Project Blue Book, the UFOs over the White House. Oh, wait, there's more. There's more. The creation of the Robertson Panel. Concerned that public hysteria and the sheer volume of UFO reports could cause citizens to flood communication lines or mask potential Soviet espionage. Remember, this is 1952. The CIA and Air Force convened a panel of top scientists in January 1953, known as the Robertson Panel. They concluded that UFOs pose no direct threat to national security. They were like, well, pay no attention here. The result of all of this changed official policy. The Robertson Panel advised the government to officially debunk UFO reports, play down sightings in the media, and encourage civilian groups to stop inspecting the heavens. They told us to stop looking at the skies. They didn't want to deal with this, so they said, don't look at the skies anymore. Just pretend it isn't there. I know what you do. Watch TV at night. I Love Lucy just started. Watch Candid Camera. You can watch that. What's My Line? No problem. Play down sightings in the media and encourage civilian groups to stop inspecting the heavens. Can you imagine that? The goal was to reduce public interest and eliminate mass media frenzy, which in turn caused the number of daily reporting signups, sightings to drop off dramatically. Well, it worked. This worked. By telling the citizens and the media to stop paying attention to this. Just don't pay attention to it anymore. It worked. The result is the number of sightings dramatically diminished. Project Blue Book, here, it's really not important. And this commission, the conclusion was, media, stop paying attention to this. Pay attention to other things. Watch I Love Lucy. Candid Camera, What's My Line? That's what you need to be paying attention to. Not giant orbs above your home. Weather balloons, weather inversions. Now remember, this was in the context of 1952, which was at the beginning of the Cold War. It was just, every home was filled with a World War II veteran. They had a very different perspective on the world than you and I do. You and I have the illusion of safety. After 1952, no one had the illusion of safety. They knew the world was dangerous. They had relatives, or they themselves had been in horrific situations. So horrible that one of the common reactions to being in war, to being in battle, was to not talk about it. One of the saddest things that we learned on Memorial Day was how many people have been in war, have been in battle, and will not talk about it, went to their death not revealing what they saw. Not because it was so traumatic, which it was, not because it was so horrific, which it was, but because they did not want to bring Satan into their house. They did not want to bring the devil into their house. They knew that the devil could be evoked any time. They could invoke the devil any time if they just started talking about what they saw, felt, and heard on the battlefield. They didn't want that in their nice, suburban, safe home. And they were right. For themselves to talk about it with somebody, to memorialize it with somebody, would have made all the sense. To memorialize it and talk about it with their children, with their wives or husbands, made no sense to them. The minute they left those battlefields, they never wanted to bring it to life again. And I understand that. Think about how many World War II veterans you may know. Korean War veterans, Vietnam veterans. Think about the number of them you may know who will not talk about it.

0: And that's the situation now. We've learned what happened to the UFOs over to the White House, the ones that were over the White House in July 1952, 73 years ago this month. The U.S. government said, okay, it was just a weather inversion, not real, pay no attention to it. And that was still in the moment in time in history when the U.S. government had the great luxury of being able to tell you and me what was true and that we would believe it. They said, nothing to pay attention to here. It's a lot of nonsense. Until we know more, just stop talking about it. Don't even think about it. And it worked, because between then and now, between then and me, nobody's really been talking about it. And I went and revisited it and found out, well, how did the press take care of this? What did the press do with this story? Well, they were told by the government to bury it. And amazing news, they did. That's how they handled the flying saucers over the White House. All right, let's talk about life. I want to know how you're feeling, how annoying your significant other was this weekend. How did your children torture you? New ways that your children tortured you. And it's freeform radio, buddy. Dangerous radio. 800-848-9222. And I think you and I can be honest with each other, because I'm here till 5 in the morning. I have nothing else to do but talk to you. You obviously have nothing else to do. Probably this is a night off. But if you're working the third shift, the great shift, as a police officer, a doctor in an ER, pacing the floors, it's finals time. You're preparing for finals? Is that what you have to deal with tonight? You have to cram? Well, let's talk about it. 800-848-9222, 800-848-9222. A lot of what we do on the weekend is much more work and much busier than what we do during the week. Personally, I, Walter Sterling, when I come to work to relax. This is the most relaxed I'm going to be all day. Do you know why? My wife does not listen to this show. She has never listened to the show because she says I hear the show all day. She has no interest in hearing the show all night because she hears it all day. That's fine. She's not a morning person. How stupid that would be. How sad that would be. No, we keep the same hours. She's going to go to sleep 5 or 6 in the morning, as do all my kids. I don't know how that happened. It's all so stupid. Like, please go to bed and leave me alone. Just please go to bed and leave me alone. But let's you and I talk. 800-848-9222. Walter Sterling, Red Apple Audio Network, The Other Side of Midnight.
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0: 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Walter Sterling with Ted. 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Hi.
8: You have an 87-year-old student. I don't know whether you want him or not, but this is the after midnight, going into a nursing home tomorrow with some mixed emotions, but with some encouraging thoughts. My comment is, you mentioned the War Department. We never hear about the War Department. The War Department won World War I. The Senate and the House and the President all went over to the side and they said, go to work. I don't know. And then you don't hear about the War Department. Did they win World War II, or did they help win World War II?
0: Why are you going into a nursing home?
8: I can't do. There are enough things I can't do safely living alone. At other times, I feel I can climb a mountain, but I am. This has been a long trip, and I am. It doesn't mean I'm going to be a prisoner. I will be able to write. I'll be able to do things. But I do need some. I need some daily help right now.
0: How's the decor
8: at the place?
0: Yeah.
8: Good. And there are horror stories in nursing homes.
0: Yeah.
8: This is good. This is doable.
0: Yeah. Well, how do you know there aren't going to be horror stories there?
8: Well, there will, but I'll be able to handle them. I mean,
0: well, you're going to wrestle people? You're going to wrestle people? What do you mean you're going to be handling them?
8: No, I'll just be smart enough not to engage. I'll be smart enough to mind my own business up to a point. Then I'll explode.
0: Yeah, does that sound like a good future?
8: Well, it's an exciting future, and it's unfortunately, it's.
0: What about these What about these home aides and all that?
8: Well, we looked at that, and it couldn't be put together because being alone is the real problem. I have to admit that it really is.
0: What is it, loneliness or physical challenges?
8: It is on and off a physical challenge and an inability to keep medication straight and to keep my place sanitized. This may not be forever, but it's going to happen tomorrow, Walter.
0: Well, Ted, let me suggest that you do everything you can to make it as comfortable and as accommodating to you, because it will be forever.
8: Yes. Yes.
0: It will be. It's not a camping trip.
8: Yep.
0: Now, do you have relatives who will visit you, or will they say they're going to visit and not?
8: It's a combination. It's yin and yang. Like in all.
0: Are they Chinese? Do you have Chinese relatives? What do you mean yin and yang? What the hell are you talking about? What's going on here?
8: No, they're fine. They're just busy, but they are here. They're available. They're into this. So yes, I do have, and I have some new friends like you. You know.
0: Well, that's true. All right. So here's the deal. Here's the deal. When you call in the future, I want you to tell whoever answers the phone, and it's a very high turnover because it's a terrible job. So it's a high turnover job. When you call in, I want you to say, Ted in the nursing home, and then you will go right on, okay?
8: You got it.
0: Thank you. Congratulations, and I'll pass along something. My best friend's mother went into a nursing home, and I was talking to her on the phone, and she said, just think about what she said. She said, the food isn't very good here, so I got myself on the food committee. And that's what you that's how you need to think, Teddy. Okay, thanks for calling. 800-848-9222. 800-848-9222. I can't read the blue thing. I don't know why it gives me the blue or the white. What's the white one? What? Well, I got to go faster than that. This is a very fast show. It's like a top 40 show. Everybody has to be on top of their game. 800-848-9222 with Walter Sterling. I want to know how your weekend was. If you and I were to meet in the food court in the mall, which would mean we'd be eating Chinese chicken, we'd be eating bourbon chicken, what would we talk about? Let's talk about that, and I'll tell you what happened to me this weekend, which is thrilling, of course, because, well, that's why I'm a professional talk show host. Loretta, welcome to The Other Side of Midnight with Walter Sterling, Red Apple Audio Networks. Hi, Loretta.
9: Hi, good morning.
0: Good morning. Exciting.
9: The gentleman that was talking to you about going into a nursing home, maybe he hasn't thought about home care.
0: Well, I asked him.
9: Oh.
0: Did you hear? That was the first thing I said. So what about home care? And he explained that he had tried it. It wasn't quite right because he needs 24/7.
9: I see. I get 12 hours a day, and I'm in a wheelchair.
0: Yeah. Now, how's that going, the wheelchair? Do you have one of those cool motorized ones?
9: No. I'm not bed-bound. I get up by myself, but I do need the aid to help me into bed.
0: I understand. Now, what are your symptoms, if I may ask? How have you been diagnosed, Loretta?
9: Well, besides the arthritis that runs in the family.
0: Now, let's not blame your family on this. This isn't about your family. Don't blame your family. Always pawning off, not taking responsibility, Loretta.
9: I like that. I had an accident in May of 24, and I'm not walking, not because of my legs, but because of my arms. Both my arms essentially are gone because I have two broken bones on the left arm, my elbow, and another bone. And then on the right shoulder, I broke my clavicle. And then I was walking outside for I don't know how long with a broken hip. I just thought it was more arthritis. But there are bumps in the road, yes. But there's nothing like no place like home.
0: I agree. I totally understand. I did ask him about home care. I appreciate what you're saying to me now, and you're very sweet. Thank you so much for listening, and thank you for calling The Other Side of Midnight with Walter Sterling. You and I are on KDKA in Pittsburgh, KMOX, run by Steve Moore, Tyrant, in St. Louis, and in Chicago, WGN.
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10: State and local officials acknowledge they are slow. They're urging.
11: No, they're crooked.
10: They're urging the votes to be counted quickly. That's how they're voting in California.
11: They're crooked, just like you're crooked. Your press is crooked, and meet the press is crooked.
10: To be fair, I'm not crooked, but let's
11: really.
10: Let's
11: well,
10: continue.
11: You play right into their hands.
10: Let's continue.
11: You're either crooked or you're stupid. Right. Let's call it quits because I've had enough. Thank you, darling. Have a good time.
10: Mr. President, let's please. I traveled all the way to Wisconsin.
11: I've sat in the rain with you for an hour. On and off in the rain, and I've given you enough time. You ought to straighten out your press, because you know what?
10: Mr. President,
11: a country can never be great with a dishonest press.
10: Listen, we traveled all the way to Wisconsin for this interview.
0: Mateus Boom Boom in Hollywood. We need a jingle for you. Why don't we have a jingle for Mateus Boom Boom in Hollywood? Here is our expert on all things Hollywood, the films that came out this weekend. How did they do? The movies that we love, the movies that we hate. This is the only objective source for film movie information from the Boom Boom Room. Mateus, welcome.
12: Thank you, Walter.
0: Yes.
12: A very pleasant Monday morning to you. It's going to be another great week here on this station with these great programs that they touch people. As I've been listening to your guests already today, you know, I've just recently put my beloved aunt into assisted living. And so I
0: did she want to go, or did you force her with armed guards?
12: You know, she had an excellent attitude and realized she could no longer take care of herself. And this was a woman of great style who had marvelous trappings around her house. If it were me, I would be kicking and screaming and wouldn't want to leave. But however, she has a very good attitude. She also is not thrilled about the cooking. Too much salt, she says.
0: Yeah.
12: But other than that, she's adjusting rather well. And I'm so glad, because in many cases, you need to start this conversation as soon as it's necessary to get people away, because if they remain ensconced in their home, it becomes more difficult to extract them from there, because it's just...
0: So what'd you do with all her stuff? What'd you do with her stuff?
12: That's what I've been spending a lot of time doing when I'm not at the movies. I've been organizing some things to have a sale and to sell her home to pay for the assisted living. So there are many tasks I do in addition to watching movies and talking to legendary radio hosts like yourself, that's just one of them. So,
0: all right, Mateus, what's your aunt's first name?
12: Marie.
0: Marie, we wish Marie all the best, and we wish you all the best in working with Marie. It is a tough job, but it is also a blessing. I think you'll agree.
12: Oh, yes, I love this woman. She fed me since I was four, my mother's best friend, really. So it's time for a little payback and gratitude, and I'm happy to do it. I'm also happy to talk about movies on this program, and boy, is there a stinker this week. They thought it was going to be a big blockbuster, Walter, the new version of Masters of the Universe, but it's so bad it leaves a stain on the screen. I kid you not. You know, Amazon MGM Studios, they've got all the money in the world, and Mattel Toys, they've worked this franchise before. I mean, it was 7 animated TV series, there were books, video games, 3 feature films. And this latest one stars Nicholas Galitzine as He-Man and Jared Leto as his rival Skeletor, who's trying to obtain the Sword of Castle Grayskull.
0: And you're telling me it sucks? You're telling me it sucks?
12: Oh, it's horrible. It's horrible.
0: Well, I can't tell you how happy I am that blessed Jared Leto, a man born with those eyes, that hair, and those abs, is in a bomb. This is delightful news.
12: You can't even see him in this picture. He's in the costume as Skeletor. Now, in 1987, they tried to make this movie, and it was certainly more fun because it was a campy movie from start to finish. They didn't want it to be campy, but they didn't take it too seriously. Here, they're intentionally trying to make the movie campy, and it just fails.
0: Never works.
12: The dialogue is corny.
0: It never works. Just, when I hear radio stations that say, the talk station with attitude. No, you can't announce you have attitude. You can't announce that you want it to be campy. You just get lucky.
12: Yes, exactly so. And they did not get lucky here. And it's too bad, because they could have had more fun with it. If they just played it straight as a bad movie and not tried to make it campy, it would have been much more fun. But no, they tried to make it campy. The dumb dialogue, it's just feeble all the way through, and it just makes it a chore to watch. Dolph Lundgren, who was He-Man in the 1987 movie, does make a cameo in this movie. That was the funniest moment. Nicholas Galitzine comes up and asks for weightlifting advice in a gym, and Dolph Lundgren looks at him rather with a look like he's smelling a skunk somewhere. He probably read the script. Anyway, that probably was the highlight of this movie, Masters of the Universe, and the box office shows the same experience. $29 million it made since Friday. 29, which is not, that's a lot of money for you and me, especially anyone in radio. But for a movie opening, it's pretty dismal. The horror films have really been cleaning up at the box office this week. A Scary Movie brought in $55 million. Backrooms continued. We talked about that on this program. That's done $26 million. Obsession, which has done really well, has done a total aggregate now of $152 million since it opened. So those are the top four movies in the country right now. And
0: now, what about the Sheep?
12: Well, they're still playing in a few theaters. I just Sunday afternoon, I saw a bunch of people going in to see The Sheep Detectives with Hugh Jackman, who gets knocked off early in this movie. And the sheep are going to try and find out who did it, because evidently, as you will see in the film, they not only understand English, they speak English, too. And they're going to figure out who killed Hugh Jackman. It's really a delightful, fun comedy. It doesn't take itself too seriously, and it has fun. It doesn't try to be stupid. It actually is just a delightful movie with a ridiculous premise, and it's hilarious.
0: The premise for our new Midnight Misfits is simple. The sheep herder reads to the sheep every night. Hugh Jackman reads to his sheep every night, and then he gets murdered, and this made the sheep sad. They decided that what they needed to do was find the murderer. They wanted to find the murderer. And then the rest of the movie is the sheep figuring out who murdered their shepherd. And as I've said to you, I think the real story is, how the hell did they sell that?
12: Yeah.
0: How did that pitch go? Hi, we're going to get Hugh Jackman to be a shepherd. Well, right there's a problem. We're going to get Hugh Jackman to be a shepherd, and then he's going to get killed, and then his sheep are going to find his murderer. Oh, and by the way, they're animated and they speak. Oh, yeah, where do we give you money? Where do you want the check? How the hell would that get funded? All right, Mateus Boom Boom, how do I find you on Facebook?
12: Mateus Bombals Hollywood on Facebook, MATIASBOMBAL'S Hollywood. Just like the city, Walter, Mateus Bombals Hollywood. Thank you so much for letting me be part of this great show.
0: Well, you're a great friend. Thank you very much. Walter Sterling, The Other Side of Midnight with Neil. Welcome to 800-848-9222. Neil, what do you have to report?
13: Well, congratulations, Walter, on joining the late night team. Prior to your coming on the show, I was a pretty avid listener of The Other Side of Midnight. And as I clean the walls of one of the places that I'm working in right now, I was very kind of discouraged when the host came on that was the one after Frank Morano. And you've revived my interest in late night listening.
0: Well, listen, it's like coming on after it's the reason Lech Walesa did not want to be the first president of a free Poland, because he couldn't no, let me get this right now. Lech Walesa freed Poland. Then nobody wanted to be elected after him because you couldn't do that well. It's like that with Frank. Anybody who came on after Frank, it wasn't going to look good. It didn't matter who it was because Frank was perfect. And then Frank decided to become a politician, and a local one at that. Hard to explain, but that's what he did.
13: Yeah.
0: So Frank was great, good friend, been tremendously helpful. When I was given the blessing of this job by 10 Greek Orthodox priests, I called him. I said, "Well, what'd you do?" And he told me what he did. I said, "That's all you did?" He said, "Yeah." I said, "Well, what about the sleep?" He said, "Well, that's the hard part." And so he's been a great sure. He's been a great friend to me, but I thank you for what you're saying. I think it has more to do with coming on with after Frank than whoever it was. If I had come on right after Frank, you wouldn't have been in love with it either. But thank you for the nice words. Now, what are you cleaning?
13: Oh, I've had a service for about 22 years. I'm actually in a gymnastics school right now, taking care of some overdue things that need to be done. But the fellow who called, and Frank and I spoke quite a bit, But the fellow who called earlier really touched me because I am in assisted living facilities 4 to 5 times a week playing the piano for people. And I got to tell you, it opened my eyes. Well, my mother went into assisted living about 2 years ago and has since passed. But when she went in, I brought my books to just play privately for her. And the greatest thing happened. People came in the room and said, "What's going on?" And said, "I'm just playing piano for my mom. Come on in." And so they came in, and pretty soon I had 12 or 13 people, and the light bulb went off in my head and said, "This is something I can do." And it's been a two-way joyous street ever since. And I just wanted that fella to know he's not alone. He will never be alone when he's in a facility. And they have a tremendous amount of opportunity for people to do and be friends with others. And I'll tell you, I had an older Italian family all the years I was growing up, and it's just reconnected me to the elderly. So, yeah, thanks for the time, Walter. It's great.
0: No, listen, thank you. Yeah. No, thank you for giving us an example of how we can be helpful. And the greatest gift that you and I can receive is a request for help. This was tremendous information. You call me anytime, Neil. I appreciate you calling The Other Side of Midnight at 800-848-9222, 800-848-9222. Oh, my God, is that Nick in Virginia? I can't believe it's Nick in Virginia. Holy crow.
14: All right, Walter, don't get excited.
0: I'm excited. It's Pride Month, yeah, and it's Nick.
14: I really like men named Walter. I had an Uncle Walter. He was a very kind man. I never really met a Walter I didn't like, so I appreciate it.
0: You got it, Nick.
14: Walter, sir, there's a big problem in this country, and that's money laundering done by banks.
0: Banks are the worst. Banks are the most crooked, corrupt organizations. I can't believe they get away with what they get away with. They have so much power, some of them, that they get to write the damn laws for themselves. I have been unbanked by two different banks. And in the process of unbanking me, because my children were minors at the time, and their accounts were connected to me, my poor kids on a Friday afternoon discovered that their bank accounts had been closed. And one of them needed to deposit their paycheck, and the other needed to withdraw money for the weekend. They were both hundreds of miles away from home in college. And on a Friday afternoon, like 2 p.m., they find out that they don't have a bank account. What a crappy bunch of a-holes. These are the scum of the earth. And then God help you if you make an honest mistake and you're overdrawn, and boom, there's $38. And then what they do, this is the best scam, this is the best shell game. Then what they do, so you're overdrawn $38, and they can organize the order in which checks are cleared. They can change the order. You may have one come in here, here, here, and they completely reverse it and keep you overdrawn. They can keep you overdrawn just because, and they keep hitting you for $38, $38, $38. This is, and then God help you if you apply for a MasterCard. What are the rates? Those are mafia rates. 28%, 32%. Those are mafia rates. That when you had to borrow money 20 years ago and you had to go to Vinny on the corner, those were the rates Vinny would charge.
14: Wow. You have more to say about banks than I do, but I had a recent experience where I have a phone service, you know, one of the main phone service providers that you hear about on the radio.
0: Yeah.
14: And I had them for over 3 years, and I decided to drop them, but they were taking money out of my bank. This is the one that they have to directly take money out of your bank account to pay them. But what they do is they don't give you the same amount of a bill each month, and then you can't stop the payment. And it took me 4 months to stop the payment. I had to change my bank account numbers. I had to change my Social Security check that comes in to my bank account, all that, just because they told me at the bank, they said, there's nothing they could do. They can only stop the payment
8: if they know the exact amount.
0: Right.
8: But, you know, that's not, yeah, so that's, they do all those little tricks, and that's not what I called about. I called about the illegals wiring money out of this country very easily. And I've noticed that I live in a sanctuary county here in Northern Virginia, and I've worked with these people, the illegals, because I've been in construction for 35 years. And
0: cash
8: I,
0: only.
8: I worked at, pardon me? Yes.
0: Yes, cash only. Have, yes, sir.
8: And the IRS years ago, I don't remember when, but they changed the law where you don't have to withhold. You can treat an employee like they're their own company, send them a 1099.
0: Right.
8: And then they, you know, they're supposed, they're responsible for paying their own taxes. Well, that doesn't happen with these illegals.
0: No, no.
8: They don't, first of all, they don't use their own name. So even if you take them to court, they get out because it's not their name. And then, you know, they wire this money that they have no proof that they earned it here. And the banks let them get away with it, and up to $10,000 in one day. And I see this all the time, and I'm like, how much money, how much taxes are being, you know, not paid? And all this money, cash is being wired out of the country. It's just when banks are facilitating the whole thing, and even Walmart. I mean, I've been through all these in line, and you go to a supermarket, and they're all paying with cash. None of them have a credit card. I go to the laundromat, and they're all paying, putting like 50 quarters in a dryer or in a washer. So I see this all the time, Walter, and it's very disturbing. I don't know why we can't solve this problem.
0: Which problem? You've listed 20 problems.
8: All of them.
0: All of them. Well, now there's a good homework assignment for you. Now, what I want you to do, Neil, is during
8: During the next
0: 6 days, I want you to come up with the solutions to those problems. Call me back, present them on the air on a national forum, and then they will get fixed. All right, Nick?
8: I will.
0: All right, Ace. Thanks very much for the call. 800-848-9222, 800-848-9222. Walter Sterling, good evening. It's exciting to be on the other side of midnight, isn't it? This isn't how most talk radio goes. You know, they just want to talk about one thing, which is why the Democrats are evil. Why they think that's entertaining, I will never know, but I think what happened in your day, and maybe mine, is a whole lot more interesting. This is The Other Side of Midnight on the Red Apple Audio Networks.
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0: All right, 800-848-9222. 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This is the best time of day to be alive. Best time of day. Cynthia, welcome to The Other Side of Midnight. Hi.
21: Hi, Walter. How are you?
0: I'm very excited to be speaking to you during Pride Month.
21: During Pride Month. Oh, yeah, you're right. It is Pride Month.
0: Isn't Pride Month, yes.
21: Yes, I'm aware of that. Yeah. I have a few things.
0: Are you in a parade? Are you going to be in a Pride parade?
21: No, I'm not.
0: Don't
21: not
0: you want...
21: I don't believe in the cause and all the things that they stand for, but parades are just not my thing. I love to go to them. I love to watch them.
0: Really? Do you like to watch 300-pound men with bare bellies and drawing a big lipstick face on their stomach? Isn't that good? Isn't that good promotion for the gay cause?
21: I just said I'd like to go to parades.
0: Yeah, all right.
21: Yeah, the town that I lived in for 25 years, they have one of the granddaddy of all festivals, and they have a parade every year, and they have had for many, many years. And I just moved out of there a couple of years ago, and I miss them. I miss going to the parade and seeing all the hometown kids and the bands and, I don't know, all the different things that they do. The
0: Understood.
21: And their little motorcycles, you know.
0: Understood, Cynthia. I got it. How may I help you tonight?
21: You know, I started this effort to call you and connect with you when I came on and you were talking to the gentleman who was going tomorrow into the assisted living facility.
0: Yeah.
21: And then after that, there were subsequently people that were either doing similar things or already in or putting a loved one in and stuff. And I just wanted to say that I think I've done a lot of work around this area in the last 5 years or so. And one of the things that I've found in the research and in the presentations that I have done is that one of the most difficult things to try to successfully resolve these issues are the lack of communication between the people that are involved. Usually, not always, but usually the person that's going into the facility and their adult children. And it's even more difficult if there's more than one adult child, because then you've got not only making mom or dad happy, but also making each other happy and everybody coming out of it with the sense of fairness that you want to have when you get involved in something like that. So I think that the biggest thing we can do to help each other is to talk about it, to normalize it, and to encourage conversations.
0: Well, that's Cynthia, that's a very academic approach, a very academic thing you've just said. I'd like to hear a story. I'd like to hear something that affected you personally, something about how you felt, how you saw a family handle it miserably. Let's go to a family you saw handle it miserably.
21: You know, I'd rather go to a family that handled it positively.
0: It's not as interesting. Believe me, Cynthia, it's not as I need ratings. You're here to help me get ratings, Cynthia. Do you understand?
21: Okay.
0: All right. You're here to help me, Cynthia.
21: Okay. I think that there's I just can't come up with a story with a bad ending.
0: All right. Tell us a good one. Tell us a good one. All right.
21: I think it's really important, as I said, to start talking earlier. And I know that if you talk to your kids about the things that you want to have happen and the different options that are available, and if you do the research that you need to do, then, you know, the emotions that get involved in it, because, yeah, you're right, at the end, that's what it's all about, the emotions that are involved. But if you do all that research and to talk about it ahead of time, then you can find yourself in positions where you can have good outcomes. And isn't that what we all want, a good outcome?
0: Oh, okay, but all you've just told me is about talking to each other. I got it. But I wanted a story.
21: Okay. So I can tell you that my dad died when I was only 14 years old, and so it's always been a part of my life to, you know, realize that death can come at any moment. And so I started talking to my daughter probably 10, 15 years ago about the different things that I wanted. And so when opportunities came forward that we both became aware of, we could talk about them more easily. And I found myself a couple of years ago moving into a tiny house on her property that's been redecorated specifically for me. And it's really worked out really, really well for us because I have everything I need that's right here.
0: That's great. And that's really good.
21: I have my own independence.
0: Good for you.
21: The only thing I need help with is laundry, and that's because it's, you know, downstairs in the basement. But so she helps me with that. But other than that, I can do pretty much everything on my own. And, you know, we had opportunities to decide together what was going to work for both of us. And when she and her husband came and looked at this house, I don't know, 6 years or so ago, right before they bought it, we saw this opportunity sitting right there. And I think even though we didn't do anything about it for several years, we saw that it would be there. And we talked about it. You know, we talked about how this would work and how we would get along and what everybody would have to pay and what everybody would have to be responsible for. And if you get that stuff all worked out,
0: yes,
21: in advance, you know, you don't have to worry about it when it's happening.
0: Yes.
21: But people are so afraid to have difficult conversations.
0: Yes.
21: And, you know, I just have never understood that because I just think it's rather to have to have a difficult conversation than to have a difficult life because you're not talking to each other now because, you know, Susie's getting 50% of all of the money that she takes out of mom's cookie jar when she's over there watching TV with her or something. You know, there's just the craziest stories that you hear about how family members don't get along anymore, don't even talk to each other anymore.
0: No.
21: Because of the stupid things that they do to each other.
0: Exactly, I mean, Cynthia. You're absolutely
21: really
0: right.
21: Crazy.
0: You're absolutely right, Cynthia. And I appreciate everything you've just said. And I thank you. You have helped somebody tonight, I promise. Thank you very much for calling 800-848-9222, 800-848-9222. It's been a summer, spring weekend. First pool is open. First time you got to spend some time outside. Pride Month. Everybody's very sweaty and excited about Pride Month. The Tonys, which dovetail nicely into Pride Month. These are all the things that happened this weekend. Let's talk about the weekend. Let's talk about what we did this weekend. 800-848-9222 with Walter M. Sterling. What is this? Ah, yes. This is the Red Apple Audio Network's The Other Side of Midnight.
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22: The fighting escalates. I'm Sue Guzman, Fox News. Sirens sounding in Israel after a new round of missiles were fired by Iran. This after the IDF announced it had struck Iranian military targets in western and central Iran after Israel was struck earlier. Comes after President Trump Sunday expressed concerns that the latest strikes could jeopardize peace talks.
23: Even though we heard the president tell Fox that we were potentially just days away from securing a deal, that now all of that might be in jeopardy. We've heard the president say that negotiators are getting closer, and he's underscored some of his hard lines that Iran cannot have a nuclear weapon and that Iran cannot be able to have language in that deal that would allow them to, in the future, potentially buy a weapon. We've also heard the president push back, saying this is not an endless war. It comes as the war has now stretched into the 100-day mark. So there is a lot of pressure from Democrats saying this needs to come to an end. There's simply too much strain on the American public when it comes to gas prices and the overall impact on the economy.
22: Fox's Alex Hogan reporting in a mass stabbing at New York's Penn Station, leaving six people injured and others scrambling for their lives.
24: It's coming less than a day before President Trump is set to attend
23: attend Game 3 of the NBA Finals at Madison Square Garden, directly above Penn Station. Now, FDNY says a suspect was taken into custody at the scene, but have not yet released details about what led up to the stabbings. The scene of people being removed on stretchers weighing heavily on those who saw it tonight.
22: And that's Fox's Meredith Gorman reporting the stabbings near the Amtrak terminals at the busy transit hub. Five people dead, 14 injured in Ukraine's southeastern Zaporizhia region following a Russian attack comes after Volodymyr Zelensky, Ukraine's leader, met with the leaders of the UK, France, and Germany in London Sunday. 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
22: Police are still searching for suspects behind a mass shooting at an Ohio festival Saturday night.
25: The fun suddenly turning to people of all ages running and scrambling for cover at the iconic Old West End Festival. And many were helping any of the 12 victims that they could. We know two of those shooting victims are fighting for their life in critical condition. And people who were there are shocked. Police are still searching for at least two suspects who they say were probably shooting at each other. Investigators are currently combing through all the evidence, and one seasoned lieutenant says this is some of the worst violence he's seen.
22: And four people are dead, more than 200 injured from a magnitude earthquake of 7.8 that struck early Monday. It also sparked a tsunami for a time with 3-foot waves that washed ashore on nearby coasts. This was the strongest quake to strike the Philippines this year and was centered about 8 miles at sea southwest of the city of General Santos. We are told multiple buildings have collapsed and that search and rescue operations are underway for people who may have been taken underneath there. Still no suspects in custody following a shooting in Missouri that left 9 people injured over the weekend. Shots were fired about 4 miles away from England's World Cup base in Kansas City Saturday. This was just days before the World Cup tournament is set to kick off in New Jersey on Thursday. The soccer players from England had not yet arrived in Kansas City. They were due to play a friendly game against Costa Rica in Orlando, Florida, this Wednesday. And the Tony Awards held in New York City at Radio City Music Hall, the 79th annual Tony Awards, where Schmigadoon took home the Tony for Best Musical. John Lithgow winning the Tony Award for Best Lead Actor for a Play for his work in Giant, and Laurie Metcalf win hers for Arthur Miller's Death of a Salesman. I'm Sue Guzman. This is Fox News.
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0: State and local officials acknowledge they are slow. They're urging.
1: No, they're crooked.
0: They're urging the votes to be counted quickly. That's how they vote in California.
1: They're crooked, just like you're crooked. Your press is crooked, and Meet the Press is crooked.
0: To be fair, I'm not crooked, but let's
1: really.
0: Well,
1: you play right into their hands.
0: Let's continue.
1: You're either crooked or you're stupid. Right. Let's call it quits because I've had enough. Thank you, darling. Have a good time.
0: Mr. President, let's please. I traveled all the way to Wisconsin.
1: I've sat in the rain.
0: I know. I traveled all the way to Wisconsin.
1: On and off in the rain, and I've given you enough time. You ought to straighten out your press because you know what?
0: Mr. President,
1: a country can never be great with a dishonest press.
0: Listen, we traveled all the way to Wisconsin for this interview.
2: Ross Coulthard, available to us, Sydney, Australia. It's an honor to have you on the show. Thank you, Ross.
3: It's looking like there may be another government release of UFO files coming up, possibly even as early as tomorrow. The Department of War has what's called a 404 signal on the UFOs page, which means they're probably uploading stuff as we speak. So right now in the basement of the Pentagon, there's probably some little dweeb shoveling videos into an archive that you and I will be able to discuss next week. I think the most important story at the moment, though, is what is not being revealed. And this is the key story. I've been researching a really interesting story that nobody wants to talk about. And it's the story of Phobos 2, a Russian drone that was sent to look at the Phobos, which is a moon adjacent to Mars. And in July 1988... as part of the so-called Phobos program sent by the Soviets, this drone, this spacecraft, successfully entered Mars orbit in January 1989 and spent 2 months studying Mars. It focused, very interestingly, on the larger moon, Phobos, which is a potato-shaped body, only about 27 kilometers across. And there's been a lot of stories about Phobos. A lot of stories. And I'll tell you, Walter, one of the stories I've been told by people in the intelligence community is the story of what happened when this spacecraft went near Phobos. On March the 27th, 1989, as it was reorienting to take more photographs of Phobos and prepare possibly for a landing, contact was lost. What they got was a signal suggesting the spacecraft had lost attitude control and was tumbling, spinning, but nothing more was heard. What I've been told, and what did surface very briefly in the early 90s until it was suppressed, was a claim that this Russian spacecraft was intercepted by a non-human craft. An alien craft. And it's not just me saying this. There was a cosmonaut called Marina Popovich, who was a very senior Air Force colonel in the Soviet military. Madame Mig, they used to call her. She was a very famous test pilot. And 2 years after this craft disappeared, in 1991, at a press conference in San Francisco, she displayed and distributed what she said was a leaked photograph from the Phobos 2 lander showing a cylindrical object, what she believed was a non-human craft that had destroyed the Russian-Soviet lander. And what that photograph showed was a kind of a long elliptical object, spindle or cigar-shaped with very sharp edges and some kind of halo effect around it. It was reportedly as long as 35 kilometers long. That's an extremely long object. And what's interesting is I've done what I normally do, Walter, and I've tried to find out from NASA, from any of the space agencies, from anybody, any of the public sources, what happened with the investigations into the claims about this object? Here we have a cosmonaut going public saying that this was a spacecraft that intercepted a Russian probe. NASA has never said anything about it. But what's fascinating is I found an article in Aviation Week, which is one of the world's most reputable journals for aviation. And the former head of the Soviet Space Agency admitted that they had seen on video an odd-shaped object between the spacecraft and Mars. We just don't know what it was, he said. Now, my feeling very strong.

0: something. If something gets meat, if it gets more dense, the more you get into it, I think increasingly there's something to the story. And I found an article in Nature, the journal, one of the world's most reputable journals, written by two Russian academics, which actually acknowledged that there was an incident where the spacecraft ran out of control because of some kind of malfunction. And it actually says in one of the world's top peer-reviewed journals, possibly because Phobos 2 was impacted by an unknown object. Now, I've been told, Walter, that a non-human intelligence sent a message to the Russians, the Soviets, back in the days of the USSR in this incident, do not come near Phobos, the moon of Phobos, on the moon of Mars. And it's interesting because one of the things that I find in journalism is most deafening is when agencies won't respond, when they won't give an answer. And I cannot get an answer from NASA, from any reputable scientist, about what the prosaic, mundane explanation might be for this incident. But suffice to say, increasingly, the evidence suggests, based on the evidence of a former head of the Soviet Space Agency, photographs that were tendered by Dr. Marina Popovich at the time in 1991, and the evidence that I'm hearing from people in the intelligence community, I think it's possible that a Soviet spacecraft was knocked out of control by a non-human intelligence that was sending our leaders a message. And maybe that's what they don't want us to know, that they're not the apex predator anymore. There's somebody bigger than us, and they don't like it that we're interfering in their neck of the woods.
1: That's a terrifying scenario, and it makes sense in terms of them. What was that word? Their hubris? Hubertus?
0: That's the hubris.
1: The hubris would explain the humorous about the failure to release all the files. That's a tremendous amount of information. Ross Coulthart, News Nation. Anything else about this week? That's enough, my friend. But is there any other news that might be dropping tomorrow, even tomorrow?
0: No, you can keep an eye out for next Tuesday. David Grush, who's the guy I interviewed exclusively for News Nation, where he blew the whistle as an insider intelligence official, he's going to be standing on the steps of Congress, on the Capitol building steps, with the leaders of the UAP caucus on Tuesday at about 1 o'clock. And he's going to be making very dramatic allegations about what the Pentagon is trying to hide. We are turning up the heat on the liars, cheats, corrupt rascals and scoundrels who are trying to stop you and me from knowing the truth, Walter. And there are brave men like David Grush who are prepared to stick their necks out. So keep an eye out for next Tuesday. It's all happening.
1: Very excited about next Tuesday. We will keep an eye on it, and we will go to you for those updates, and I thank you. Ross Coulthart, News Nation. When's your show on TV?
0: 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Thank you, Walter.
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1: All right, I'm eating pudding right now. What is that, Ray? Ray, welcome to the other side of midnight at 800-848-9222. Hi, Ray.
4: Good evening, WS. I just wanted to agree with Mateus. Absolute legend. And I was going to keep it light, as you mentioned 45 minutes ago. I just can't believe I think Wifey Sterling and the children are telling you a little bit of a white lie. How could you not listen to the show? Because between the beautiful sound beds and the production value and all the segments, the show is hitting the mark. It's hitting the mark like nothing before I've ever heard. Yeah. And I purposely stay up because I like the late night stuff where we battle the data waves and know to stay up in the wee hours when your brain is the most powerful and you deliver. That's all I have to say. Ratings go.
1: The ratings are very powerful, Ray. Ray. Let me tell you, Ray, the ratings are out of control, which are not me. That's you, and I thank you for that. Thanks for calling.

0: calling 800-848-9222. Lucy, welcome to the other side of midnight. Are you afraid? Are you afraid to be on the other side of midnight? Woo!
1: No, I'm not afraid, no. Ooh. What kind of pudding are you eating?
0: All right, that's a very good question. I have vanilla. Wait. I have vanilla, real milk snack pack. I have vanilla and I have chocolate. I grabbed two.
1: I grabbed two
0: from the kitchen. And so I have one chocolate and one vanilla. This will keep me going for at least 8 or 9 minutes.
1: I love it. Yeah, tapioca. Okay, I called in.
0: I didn't say my tapioca. Husband. Yes, go ahead, Lucy. Go ahead.
1: I like tapioca.
0: I didn't say it. I don't like tapioca. Why are you bothering me?
1: I don't know. My husband and I, this was years ago, he did mobile x-rays in nursing homes.
0: Oh, wow.
1: I know what it is,
0: and that's a big skill. That's a big deal, yes.
1: Yeah, and I used to go help him, you know, align the patient or just calm them down or whatever. And there definitely is different levels of care. And
0: right.
1: It's hard to find people to work in these places. If you don't like the same patient every day, some nurses are aides or whatever.
0: Some nurses are ass.
1: Are what?
0: Asses.
1: Oh, yeah. Well, no. No, most of them are good, but some people just don't like. I like the new patient every day. That's why I worked in labor and delivery. But it's just, and the family, especially if it's two or three children, they have to agree, you know, as to what's going to happen to their parent. And they better show up every day or so. Let the staff know that somebody is there to care.
0: So it's important for the family to show up. Even if they don't all agree, it's important for the staff to see that the family shows up every day, right?
1: Right, right. Because I used to have to go to take my mother-in-law her little green beers, one of those little green ones. She had to have her little beers. And, you know, we take care of their clothes and make sure they're looking nice. It's just, and then there's the ones, too.
0: Right, I got it. Lucy, I got it, and you're right, and I thank you very much for calling. All right, Walter Sterling, The Other Side of Midnight, Red Apple Audio Networks.
2: 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We don't just celebrate music, we feel it.
3: They called her the Empress of the Blues, and for good reason.
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3: Bessie Smith possessed one of the most commanding voices ever recorded.
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3: 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Her recordings sold in enormous numbers during an era when opportunities for Black women were painfully limited. Yet her influence

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0: Philip, you're on the other side of midnight. Here's your phone number, 800-848-9222. You and I are talking about, it's a tough conversation. It's a hot topic. You ready? If you and I were to meet at the mall, at the food court, and we said, so what'd you do this weekend? And I were to say, what'd you do this weekend? That's what we're talking about. Philip, welcome to the other side of midnight. Hi.
1: Thanks for having me. This is the greatest station because it's live. There's no, not this camera.
0: It's live. It's live. It's live.
1: And there's no UFO, there's no Martians or any space creatures. That's all a lot of baloney. If there was some Martians, they would have gone on Ed Sullivan's show and made themselves known. It's just a lot of baloney. I don't know why they keep up with this stuff. And I don't want to go to a nursing home either. They won't let you have a dog.
0: What do you want to do, Philip?
1: I guess just try and maintain and have a dog and computer and listen to talk radio and have the neighbors and the family.
0: Yeah, what kind of dog?
1: A bulldog.
0: And what kind of computer?
1: Dell.
0: Why not a Mac?
1: I've never been a Mac person. I always had a PC. I don't know. Maybe I ought to get a Mac.
0: You ought to get a Mac, or else we can't be friends.
1: Oh, okay.
0: You Mac
1: guys are all snobs. You know that.
0: I'm not a snob. No. Listen to me. I'm not a snob. I can't figure out a PC.
1: Really? Apple. Yeah, you Apple guys, they're all snobs.
0: Well, I'm not a snob. I'm not smart.
1: Well, anyway. Hey, I met that Steve Jobs guy one time.
0: Yeah.
1: He was in Memphis having a transplant.
0: Yeah.
1: I didn't know it was him.
0: He got to that transplant a little too late.
1: Well, he got it real quick. It was nobody else could get on that list and get it as fast as he did.
0: Got it. Where do you live?
1: I live right outside of Memphis.
0: I love Memphis.
1: Memphis. You love Memphis?
0: I love
1: Memphis. It's changed a lot.
0: I know.
1: What do you love? The music? Your music guy or what?
0: I love, this will sound pretty damn vague. First of all, I love the Ducks.
1: Okay, the Peabody.
0: I love the Ducks at the Peabody. And if you haven't seen the Ducks at the Peabody, there's no way to explain it. I could tell you what happens with the Ducks, but it does not capture the majesty of those Ducks and the grandeur of the Peabody. So I could tell you what happens with the Ducks, but it's not going to do them justice, right? And then, I love the fact that it aches. The only way I can explain it, at night, that city aches. It just, so much happened there. So much to the core of our national being happened there that you walk out on those streets and you can just feel it.
1: Yeah. Oh, it's a great place. I just would say get the crime under control. It's a war zone right now.
0: I thought our great president had sent people there. Didn't our president send the National Guard there?
1: He sent the National Guard, and they've calmed it down a lot. But we got such poor leadership in the town. It'll go right back as soon as the guardsmen leave.
0: Yeah.
1: It's terrible. It's terrible what they've done to this town. Bad leaders.
0: Bad leaders. It didn't happen overnight. It happened over many years. It was tragic. And I appreciate the call, Philip. And thank you for listening to Walter Sterling on the other side of midnight at 800-848-9222, 800-848-9222. This was the sales department would tell me to not talk about this, and therefore I have to talk about it because you have experienced this. I've experienced it. It's not something we experience every day. I have two sweet daughters, terrific daughters, and they are, 23 and 20. And my parents are in a cemetery in Short Hills, New Jersey. And they said to me like 2 weeks ago, why don't we visit our grandparents? Why don't we go visit them and make sure there are flowers at their grave and that the stones are clean? And let's do that. And it was their idea. And we drove out there today. And they stopped at a store first to buy flowers, plantings, and a trowel. Nice trowel, by the way, Dorothy. And they dug the holes and they did the planting. But here was, this will sound so stupid, but it was so thoughtful, profoundly thoughtful. They brought a folding chair for me. They said, well, you're not going to want to stand the whole time and it's going to be hot. You sit down, Dad, and you watch us do it. You sit down, Dad, and you watch us do it. And they set up the chair for me. I sat down. I had my camera. I took pictures of them at their grandparents' tombstone because my parents were buried in the same grave. And they put plantings for them. They made sure that Dad was sitting down and relaxed and could watch this, and it was a magnificent day. It was a magnificent day in New Jersey today. It was 78 degrees, no humidity. It was just beautiful. And I got to spend this time with my adult daughters, my very adult daughters. Not a big deal. Matter of fact, they handled it. Matter of fact, this is what we're doing. I told them one or two stories about their grandparents. I didn't belabor it. I didn't deify them. I said, well, these who were your grandparents were. And the greatest thing about my parents, and the one thing I passed along to them, is that my parents decided to be who they were. They decided to have a certain level of success, have a certain type of activity, a certain type of life, live where they wanted to live. They grew up practically in the factory districts of Hillside, New Jersey, and the warehouse districts of Jersey City. And they decided they wanted to live on the top of the hill. They decided they wanted to live in Short Hills, which is like Scarsdale, Grosse Pointe, Brentwood. And they did it. And they did it honestly. They did it through hard work. They did it through focus. And they achieved what they wanted to achieve. They lived in the house they wanted to live in. They belonged to the club they wanted to live in. And they did the kind of work they wanted to do. And they had three kids, and with one exception, their three kids are doing great, and their grandkids are doing really well. That's who they are. So my kids decided today we were going to go see Grandma and Grandpa, visit their grave, clean it up, make sure it was nice. And it was a beautiful day. And then we went and had the best hot dog in the world. We had the hot dog. This is one of those hot dog places that has three different names depending on when you found it. It was either Galloping Hill Inn, Five Points, or Peterson's. Those are the three different names depending on where you come from to that hot dog stand. And we had hot dogs. And sure enough, they had to admit these were the best hot dogs they ever had in their life. That was the day I've had today. That was my big show business day. 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

0: James Parker, and this is Florida Story. For our first Florida Story, we're going to Okaloosa County, where it's probably the same way in your town. Quite often, the Chick-fil-A drive-thru gets backed up out into the street, and they run out the workers to go actually take your order way up in the parking lot, and they do the double lines, and when they're in this process, there's a young lady that's waiting in line. Some crazy dude runs up, pulls her door open, pulls her out of her car, and as he's about to jump in the car, the little order taker guy from Chick-fil-A with the vest on jumps on him, pulls him back, gets him in like this sort of reverse headlock. Meth head struggles back, tries to take him to the ground. They do go to the ground, but he retains the headlock and sort of rolls over on top of him and then just holds him there until other people show up to help and saves the day. Jesus has blessed his chosen chicken and administered justice to his anointed drive-through chain. It's a Florida miracle. Hold my beer.
1: Hold my beer.
0: The next Florida story, it's in Miami Beach. You're not going to believe me because it sounds so stupid. So I'll let the local news 10 tell you the story.
2: This fisherman says he is fortunate to be alive. Why? He actually told somebody here, look, you cannot fish off the dock here at Hollover. A few moments later, he says, this guy comes back and he just starts firing shot after shot after shot. In fact, here's one of the bullets in my hand right now.
3: I can see you're still shaken up by this.
4: Oh, yeah, obviously. I was just almost murdered the other night.
0: Yeah, a guy wanted to fish off a pier. Another guy said you can't fish off that pier. He starts shooting at him, which is totally ridiculous because you're going to scare away the fish. Hold my beer.
1: What?
0: Our next on Florida Stories is not really a story so much as an observation, in that me having to watch thousands of stories on the newscasts from Florida, I've noticed they really overdo the sound effects. They're really long, they're really loud, they're really over the top. Here's a good example.
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0: Like, what is that? 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
0: All right, I get it. Look, if Optimus Prime is going to transform from a semi into a humanoid robot during your live newscast, can you at least turn his microphone down a little bit?
1: Hold my beer.
0: For our next Florida story, we're going to Davenport, where there's some people having a nice little house party. I guess technically an apartment party. And a 32-year-old Florida man getting a little too drunk, acting a little too wild. They say, hey, Florida man. I mean, that's not really his name, but hey, Florida man, I think you've had enough. And he argues with him. So the host asks him to leave. No, I don't want to go. So they're like, okay, instead of leaving, why don't we just go for a walk then? Fine, I'll go for a walk. So him and two acquaintances go for a walk around the block. And then when they get on the other side of the block, the two acquaintances says, you know what? We don't think it's such a good idea if you come back. So 32-year-old drunk off his butt Florida man reaches into his fanny pack, pulls out a knife, and starts stabbing him. He stabs both of them 3 times. And they're okay. They're not going to die. They didn't need surgery or anything. But he apparently gets a bunch of blood on himself, too, and then goes and runs off. Problem is, he doesn't have a car. He doesn't have a way home. So he just goes into the nearest grocery store, a Publix grocery store, covered in blood, holding a knife, and asks the manager for help. And all he does is call the cops, and he gets himself arrested. So some people, when they get drunk, they get real giggly. Some people get real sad and they cry. Some people get angry and they like to fight. This Florida man gets a little stabby when he's drunk. Hold my beer.
1: Hold my beer.
0: Tupac's alive, y'all. Maybe Tupac really didn't die and is now identifying as a 35-year-old woman. I knew it.
6: South Florida woman with the same name as a late rapper Tupac has been arrested. NBC6's Socho Hernandez. She is live with Tupac Shakur's crime.
7: 34-year-old Tupac Amaru Shakur appeared in bond court Wednesday. Surveillance video shows the woman holding a baseball bat, then striking the victim, who was sitting on a bench, multiple times.
0: The video of it's incredible. This woman, she has this baseball bat and she is pounding on this. It looks like a homeless, like a bum. But yeah, her name's Tupac Shakur. And I don't know if that was her birth name or maybe she changed her name in adulthood because she's a fan. But yeah, that's pretty dumb. Hold my beer.
1: And
0: for our last Florida story, I saw this headline from Miami where the fans were so excited about the Dolphins starting off the NFL season with a win against the Patriots that they torched a row of cars in the parking lot. Well, you go click through the story, you find out they didn't do it on purpose. I know, right? Who would be so excited about my team won. I got to set this truck on fire. Now, someone left a grill on by a vehicle unattended, and when it caught the first car on fire, it just went down a whole line of cars. So pretty stupid, but not as stupid as the headline made it sound. But you can understand them being excited. The Miami Dolphins haven't been relevant since before I was born. Hold my beer.
1: Wait. Hold my beer. What? Hold my beer.
8: Hold my beer. What is it?
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10: State and local officials acknowledge they are slow. They're urging.
11: No, they're crooked.
10: They're urging the votes to be counted quickly. That's how they vote in
11: California. They're crooked, just like you're crooked. Your press is crooked, and meet the press is crooked.
10: To be fair, I'm not crooked, but let's
11: really.
10: Let's
11: continue. You play right into their hands.
10: Let's continue.
11: You're either crooked or you're stupid.
12: Right. Let's call it quits because I've had enough. Thank you, darling. Have a good time,
10: Mr. President. Let's please. I traveled all the way to Wisconsin.
12: I've sat in the rain for an hour.
11: On and off in the rain. And I've given you enough time. You ought to straighten out your press because you know what?
10: Mr. President,
11: a country can never be great with a dishonest press.
10: Listen, we traveled all the way to Wisconsin for this interview.
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14: 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Hello, Tom.
15: Hey, good morning.
14: Good morning.
15: Okay, remember how somebody was saying that it was important for if you're in a nursing home for people to visit you and call you to know that you're cared for?
14: Yes.
15: So here's the other side of a nursing home, a hospital. Say, for example, if somebody is in a hospital bed and they're really super sick and nobody is visiting them, no calls, no cards, no nothing. It is a fact that that bed will become available very, very quickly. Yeah.
14: What does that mean?
15: That means that it's a business. And like I said, if no one's visiting you or calling you and you're really sick, you know, they're going to make it available. It's just that simple.
14: Horrible.
15: And that's
14: horrible.
15: Really,
14: how do you know that to be true? Are you a doctor?
15: Well, no, I'm not, but it is a fact. I found out a long time ago. I can't remember how, but it is a fact. Otherwise, I wouldn't be telling you this.
14: No, it's a horrible story, and I'm sure you're right, Tom. I am sure you're right. Thank you for the call, Tom. John, welcome to the other side of midnight from Chicago on WGN with Walter Sterling. Hello, John.
16: Yes, good evening.
14: Good evening.
16: I was in a nursing home.
14: Are you in a nursing home right now?
16: No.
14: Why? How did you escape?
16: Well, that's the right word. It was hard.
14: Were you in Russia?
16: Let me out because I
14: when you were in Russia when this happened. When you were in Russia?
16: Excuse me?
14: Were you in Russia in a nursing home?
16: I was at Rush, stabilized, but with a serious stroke.
14: And how are you now?
16: I'm way better 7 years later.
14: All right. Well, congratulations. I'm glad you're better, John. Thank you for the call. 800-848-9222. We're talking about our weekend. We're not talking about necessarily life in a nursing home because that will screw up our demographic appeal. We can't have that. I just want to know about your weekend. I shared with you mine, which is that my two older daughters, they gave me a great gift. And I didn't realize how great a gift it would be until I learned a lot about my daughters. They decided that they wanted to visit my parents, their grandparents' graves in a beautiful cemetery in North Jersey. And they wanted to go and clean the headstones, their Memorial Day for their grandmother and grandfather, do some plantings, put out some nice flowers, which they did. But what happened was, yes, that was great, and I'm glad we did that. But they also showed me who they were. I got to see another glimpse of who they were. They decided to do this. I didn't say, let's go visit grandma and grandpa. My two cool older daughters decided to do this. And one other thing. When we were out there, they knew it would take a little while to do the planting, a little while to clean off the tombstone, and it would be warm. And they decided on their own to bring a nice folding chair for me, making me comfortable, making it easy for me to be there and to watch what they were doing and take pictures, which I did. And I realize that's a those are special hearts. And I'm taking no credit for this. They have a great mom and a great two great grandmothers and a lot of terrific friends who help build and grow those hearts. But their thought was, okay, how do we make dad comfortable? What do we do for dad? And it was very sweet. That's how I spent part of my weekend. And then the other thing I did this weekend was, what was the other thing? That's right. On Saturday, Michael Harrison, the publisher of Talkers Magazine, asked me to give a talk at his conference at Hofstra. And I gave a talk about it was supposed to be about the past, present, and future of talk radio. Past, present, and future of talk radio. And I'll share with you what I shared with those geniuses in just seconds. Rick in New Jersey, welcome to the other side of Midnight with Walter Sterling. Hi, Rick.
8: Good morning, Mr. Sterling.
14: Yes, sir.
8: Anyway, this weekend you were saying, because of you mentioning the Galloping Heel Inn all the time, I grew up on that. My grandmother lived like right down the road in Kenilworth. So whenever we visited, that was the place. And yesterday I just couldn't take it anymore. I said, you know, he mentions it. I've got a hankering. I got up. I drove over there, and I got me a super hot dog and a super burger, and they are the best. They are still the best in the world, you know?
14: Now, when were you there?
8: Yesterday.
14: Sunday or Saturday?
8: Sunday. Right when he opened, noon. I was sitting outside waiting for him to open.
14: And what did you order?
8: Oh, my hot dog. I like sauerkraut, fried onions, hot relish, and mustard.
14: The works.
8: No, I think the work. Is that the works?
14: I think so.
8: Okay. That's not the complete?
14: I ordered the complete, which is sauerkraut and mustard.
8: Oh, okay. So then it is the works. Okay, so I get the works. Okay. Yeah, no, they're just the way they are. They're a crisp hot dog. You know, when you bite into them, they snap, you know. And I was like, you know, you can't get these. I was thinking to myself, I can't get this anywhere else. Even the burgers, they taste like a charcoal burger, you know. You could taste it. It wasn't just fried on a grill. It's wonderful. And you asked what we were doing.
14: The buns.
8: It's a big deal. But,
14: no, it's a big deal. The buns for the hot dog have never changed in my lifetime. I don't know where they get those buns. I've never had them anyplace else. They are spectacular.
8: It looks like the workers never change either. There's a guy there.
14: No, they never.
8: In 45 years.
14: Yeah.
8: You recognize them when you go in there, right? From when you were young.
14: Well, I asked somebody there. I said, who is that? Is he like one of the original owners? They said, no, he just does the hot dogs. I said, what? Yeah, he's just in charge of the hot dogs. That's why they're perfect all the time, Rick, is that there's that guy. They have the guy.
8: Right. By the way, I mentioned you and how you mentioned them all the time, and they were all excited about it. They, you know, wrote down when you're on the air and all that. And he said,
14: you're really sweet. You're really sweet. Thank you.
8: He said the next time that you come in, you should mention who you are. And he wrote down your name and the whole thing. So maybe you'll get a free meal out of it.
14: Never. Hey, listen, here's the karma. Here's the karma deal about that sort of stuff. When you're on the radio, there are a lot of ways you could scam to get free stuff. You just can't. If you do, you'll just go to hell, Rick. But I appreciate the call, and I appreciate a Jersey guy calling me at 800-848-9222, 800-848-9222. And there's a lot of UFO information, a lot of conspiracy information. I have got updates for you about Tartaria, which is my passion. And I want to give you this, I want you to hear this Tim Burchett guy again, because so far, Mr. Burchett, you need to do more work to get the information out that you want. Because every day or two, we hear about new drops, new UFO files, new videos, and then, it just misses.
17: I don't know if we're smarter today, but we're more informed, and I think more people are going to start asking questions. But what you have to... Really, what I'm excited about is we have a president that kept his word and thinks that he's not the overlord of the American people, can decide what information we can have. And it's, from what I understand, it's, you know, the deep state as well as I do, it's just a fist fight to get this stuff out. Now, the first batch of articles and classified videos and things are out, and there's going to be a lot more, but it's going to be tough to get it out because these departments don't like us having this information for whatever reason. He's got his top people working on it. And again, I think this is just the tip of the iceberg, and people are going to demand more. And you're talking about stuff that our Apollo moon people spotted on the moon, something out there, and just, and we've got instances where FBI agents have witnessed things. So that's going to be coming out as well. So I'm looking forward to all of it. You know, the first time they were going to release some stuff, you remember they delayed it. And then what came out was just a redacted piece of Swiss cheese that had a bunch of holes in it and whited out and gave very little information. Trump has kept his word. He's the first president to do this. So I'm very excited at where we're headed with this thing. I really am, because more people are asking questions, more people in Congress. I mean, I've got bullies that always in Congress say something smart aleck to me, but the real question is, as taxpayers, what the heck are we spending tens of millions of dollars on? And if they don't exist, why have they pushed so hard for the last years to keep it undercover?
14: Yeah, and I'd like to know why you think they've worked so hard to keep it undercover. Why do you think? I keep having on these so-called experts, but none of them are getting the videos delivered. None of them are getting the UFO files delivered. It's always right up to, it's like a tease. It's like a strip tease that we get up. It's a peep show. It's a UFO peep show. We get 3, 4, 5 pieces of clothes off, and gee, finally the story's going to be naked. We'll see everything, and then boom, the lead door comes down. Story's over. Come back in a week. We'll show you more. Boom, same thing again, and week after week after week, leading me to believe that either there isn't anything and there's some purpose or reason that we should be teased, there's some ulterior motive in teasing us, or they can't agree on what to release, that what they're sitting on is so big, they can't agree on when to release it, how to release it, and to whom to release it. But Burchett there, he said, this is going to be released. Our president's honest. President told the truth. Not yet. We haven't seen anything, everything yet. There were massive UFO files about sightings in Germany.
18: They were Germans. I was in a giant hangar area of the size of many gymnasiums, and there were troops. It was a day where everybody was being delivered. I saw a disc fly over, your straight up chrome disc. And there was a kind of a electrical, like a crackle when it went over. You could feel like a static electricity. There was a guy on a podium talking in German. There were soldiers, hundreds of soldiers lined up in formation.
14: Sure.
18: And they came, there was a German guy in a German uniform with a gun.
14: Sure.
18: And he handed us green little pieces of paper with German writing on them. He said, now get over there in line, and when you're called upon, you're going to read this, and when you're done, you're going to salute that flag. We did exactly what he said, and it went on for a while. The podium guy went on talking in German. And then they took us to our area where we lived, where I lived for the next 11 or 12 years. The Germans, they have a breakaway civilization there. They had about 225,000 people living there. There was this alien species there that was about 9 feet tall, and they wore some kind of jewelry, like a bracelet, and wherever they went, the gravity turned down. Our gravity was too heavy for them. So where they were standing locally on that floor block, the gravity would lower for them.
14: I'd like to know why you think the files have not been released as promised. Oh, yeah, we've gotten some Tic Tacs in the sky with bad black and white. Why haven't the files just been released? What is your conspiracy theory? Because I'm out. I'm fresh out. 800-848-9222, Walter Sterling, Red Apple Audio Networks, The Other Side of Midnight.
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20: Extra. In Texas, ranchers are on edge following the discovery of a flesh-eating insect called the New World screwworm fly. State Agriculture Commissioner Sid Miller says one key to stopping the spread is a drug that we learned about during COVID. It's called ivermectin.
21: A lot of people may have heard of that during COVID. Ivermectin is very effective in treating and preventing screwworm infestations. You give it to the livestock, it will kill any parasites they have, that, including Truarm.
20: It was earlier this year when the FDA issued what they called an emergency use authorization for ivermectin's use, calling it an important part of a comprehensive parasite management strategy. CNN notably criticized podcaster Joe Rogan for taking ivermectin during his bout with COVID, calling it horse dewormer. I'm James Flippin, and this is the Worldwide News Network.
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1: Hey, Walter Sterling. This is your cousin Breezy. Listen, I think that it's time that you took a little break. So I'm going to play a song that I actually introduced years ago. So, Walter, hit the trail, and I'll take...

0: Christine, I hope everybody enjoyed that song. That was a lot of fun. And if you want more of that, you can join me on Saturday from 6 to 10 o'clock. Now, there's one problem right now. Where's Walter? Walter, well, there he is. Here's Walter.
1: Oh, there we are. All right, 800-848-9222. You and I are sharing. It's exactly what you and I would talk about at the mall, at the food court, after we said, should we have bourbon chicken or lo mein? You're not going to find bourbon chicken Chinatown. You have to go to a food court to get bourbon chicken at the Chinese stalls. Not going to find it in Chinatown. An amazing dish, and yet worth having. And then they never answer the question, is there actually bourbon in this? Is there actually bourbon in the bourbon chicken? I don't know. I never get a straight answer. But it is Pride Month, so I guess straight answers are hard to get. 800-848-9222. But I want to know what you did this weekend, and we'll talk about that. Plus, coming up, we have Dave Scott with an update on UFO releases, information about conspiracy theories. I want to know why, because I'm out of answers. I want to know why you think we're not getting a straight answer about the files being released on the UFOs. Why haven't we gotten a straight answer? Why haven't we gotten the files? It's one thing to never release the files, but now they've released some of the files. Who's deciding which ones? Who? We're paying them. We're paying them. I want to know who's deciding, why we're not seeing all of it at once, and any imagination you might have about when it might be released. When are we going to see all of those really, really significant videos? We've been promised really significant videos for 2 months, and we haven't seen any. Instead, we've seen little TikToks on a black and white screen. Not impressive. The Other Side of Midnight, Red Apple Audio Networks.
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4: Exchanging strikes. I'm Ted Lindner, Fox News. Israel and Iran have traded attacks with explosions heard in at least 3 Iranian cities. Fox's Ashley Strohmeyer has the details.
5: Iran launching a new wave of missiles at southern Israel. This comes after Israel's military struck military targets in western and central Iran early Monday morning. Iranian state media confirms explosions in at least 3 cities, including Isfahan and Tehran. This comes hours after Iran launched at least 4 waves of missiles at Israel. Israel says they were all intercepted and vowed a powerful response. Tehran claims the attack was retaliation for Israel's deadly strike in Beirut on Sunday. Israel insists it's going after Hezbollah in Lebanon because the Iran-backed group keeps firing missiles into northern Israel.
4: President Trump has shared that Iran's strikes are certainly not going to help negotiations. 6 people injured in a series of stabbings in New York City at Penn Station Sunday night. A suspect's in custody. The stabbing happening on the eve of President Trump's planned attendance at Game 3 of the NBA Finals at Madison Square Garden, directly above Penn Station. Fox's C.B. Cotton with more on security.
6: The president will become the first sitting U.S. commander-in-chief to attend an NBA Finals game, and fans have been told to expect airport-level security. The Knicks releasing a statement that reads in part, quote, a strict no-bag policy will be in effect, and fans should make every effort to limit personal items to an absolute minimum. Fans should expect enhanced security measures when entering Madison Square Garden, including TSA-style screening procedures. Guests are strongly encouraged to arrive at least 2 hours before tip-off to allow additional time for screening and entry.
4: The NYPD says no watch parties will be permitted outside the garden. And tomorrow morning or Monday morning at 8:30 a.m. Eastern time, the NYPD commissioner and special agent in charge of the U.S. Secret Service will be holding a security briefing. 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
4: The 79th Annual Tony Awards held at Radio City Music Hall in New York City Sunday night. Schmigadoon, an adaptation of the Apple TV series that gently mocks big, brassy Broadway shows, taking on the Tony Award for Best New Musical. The award also completing the studio EGOT achievement, which is when the producing studio wins an award in all four major award ceremonies. Liberation, a play about a consciousness-raising women's group in Ohio set in the 1970s, winning a Tony for Best New Play. Earlier this year, that play also won a Pulitzer Prize for drama. Elon Musk's SpaceX had to go public this week in what's expected to be the biggest IPO in history. Fox's Madeline Rivera with more.
18: SpaceX set a flat price of $135 per share. They're going to offer 555.6 million shares as the company tries to raise $75 billion. At this price tag, SpaceX would be valued at $1.8 trillion, making it one of the most valuable firms in the United States. The question of whether investors will accept SpaceX as a valuation will largely hinge on whether they believe Elon Musk can deliver on his ambitious goals, including putting AI data centers into orbit and sending humans to Mars. SpaceX reported it lost nearly $5 billion last year, even though revenue increased by 33% from the year before.
4: SpaceX also reportedly making the unusual decision to keep about 30% of its shares for individual investors. Other major companies expect to announce their own IPOs, including Anthropic and OpenAI. Multiple people have reportedly been killed and over 200 injured following a 7.8 magnitude earthquake that shook part of the southern Philippines early on Monday. Tsunami warnings were also initially issued. Power outages were reported. People were urged to get to higher ground. The epicenter of the tremor at a depth of 6.2 miles and struck about 8 miles southwest of General Santos City. I'm Ted Lindner, and this is Fox News.
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22: State and local officials acknowledge they are slow. They're urging.
23: No, they're crooked.
22: They're urging the votes to be counted quickly. That's how they
23: vote
22: in California.
23: They're crooked, just like you're crooked. Your press is crooked, and Meet the Press is crooked.
22: To be fair, I'm not crooked, but let's
23: really?
22: Let's
23: well,
22: continue.
23: You play right into their hands.
22: Let's continue.
23: You're either crooked or you're stupid.
24: Right, let's call it quits, because I've had enough. Thank you, darling. Have a good
22: Mr.
24: time.
22: Mr. President, let's please. I traveled all the way to Wisconsin.
24: I've sat in the rain with you.
22: I know.
24: I've sat in the rain with you for an hour. On and off in the rain, and I've given you enough time. You ought to straighten out your press, because you know what?
22: Mr. President,
24: a country can never be great with a dishonest press.
22: Listen, we traveled all the way to Wisconsin for this interview.
1: Turn on my mic. Thanks. Yeah, you got two things to do in there. Dave Scott, a known Canadian, welcome to The Other Side of Midnight with Walter Sterling. It's a live radio show. There's nothing else live at this time. It's just us. Welcome. What do you have to report, Mr. Scott?
25: Well, there's an interesting report out of the New York Post
0: that says that by the scientists, some of them work for NASA, some of them work for the government, that basically if aliens make a phone call to Earth, we should not answer the phone.
1: And how do you feel about that?
0: Well, I think it's stupid. I think it's absolutely stupid and paranoia. But that's just me. You know, because, I mean, we already know people who have been contacted or claim that they have ET contact, Walter. They already know that the aliens are here and they've already answered the phone call. So why not just pick it up?
10: Well, what is the fear?
0: Well, the fear is we don't know what is actually going to be answering on the other side. So the what they call the the International Academy of Astronautics, or the IAA, another acronym, came up with an eight-principle solution on as to why we should not answer the phone call. And I found this kind of interesting that there actually is a protocol that was apparently originally developed between the IAA, the International Academy of Astronautics, and the SETI group, which is run by NASA, which is the Search for Extraterrestrial Intelligence. And this came out just recently, even though it's been around for a few years. And basically what they're saying is they've come up with this set of rules and guidelines that we really shouldn't be messing with ET species. Now, the principles on this are basically in the event of a detection of extraterrestrial intelligence, the discoverer should endeavor to make all efforts to authenticate and substantiate the detection, which is obvious. Number two would be, they want to make sure that they are only sharing it with people who are in the know in top secret form. So that way it doesn't get out to the public. They don't want any obligation to try and answer any sort of disclosure until we know exactly what it is. Now they have to verify the communication, where it's coming from, who is answering the call, how far away is this signal actually coming from. And once they do that, they start monitoring and archiving all the data. After that, it just continues on with trying to protect the data so that way they can keep it from the masses, being you and I, the media, and any other intelligence-type agency, unless they have top security clearance. And all of this is to protect the United States. In case these aliens are bad, they don't want any of the bad guys coming down and playing a movie like Independence Day to get the aliens all worked up in order to make sure that they don't use humans as food, slaves, or just for annihilation.
1: It seems very complicated for beings that are able to travel vast distances that they be involved in our petty squabbles.
0: Well, you and I both think that as well. I mean, let's think about it. If they have the technology to get here, they would have the technology to very easily wipe us out. I don't think any of our primitive nuclear-type weapons would actually be any effect to them. I mean, let's just be honest here. I mean, we're pretty brazen if we think that a species that has created technology that could fly through light years of speed, we don't know how far or they're coming from, but we can assume that it's not taking multi-million years to get here as it would for us traveling somewhere out in space, you would think that they would be a little bit less worried about any type of weaponry that we may have. I mean, we still are allegedly the new kids on the block, so I don't think it would take that much time for them to get rid of our defensive systems.
1: All right. Do you have other news, other updates that we should know about, Mr. Scott?
0: Yeah, there is actually a sad update today. MUFON's leader, their head of their board of directors, a gentleman by the name of Dave McDonald, passed away today.
1: Well, he was great, man, because the thing about MUFON, as opposed to other organizations, is they were fact-based. They were not raise money-based. They were not making up stories. If you had a sighting, a UFO sighting, or you knew something about the UFOs or aliens visiting us, and you reported it to MUFON, they vetted it, filed it, kept track of it, cared very much about the quality of the data.
0: And Dave McDonald, the gentleman who led MUFON for a number of years, had tried to lead them out of a scandal a few years ago. He passed away of pneumonia today, but he leaves behind a very good legacy, in my opinion, where he really worked hard to get MUFON on track with many government officials behind the scenes. Even though his investigators were doing a lot of cases for people who were reporting seeing UFOs or maybe having some sort of ET contact, he was working very hard and diligently behind the scenes with government people, trying to lobby the government to take this subject a little bit more seriously, even opening up their books saying, look, we've got over 100,000 files of people from not only the United States but around the world, you know, who have reported seeing things that are very anomalous. MUFON, like you said, works very diligently to make sure that it's not the International Space Station or Venus or Starlink that people are seeing something anomalous in the sky. So it's a big loss for a great group of people and volunteers.

0: Isn't it nice how coincidental that is?
1: I don't understand this tiered release of the information. I thought we were going to get the information. And then every time information comes out, and it seems to be missing a few things that we'd actually like to see, oh, that's coming out soon. It's like a peep show. It's like a UFO peep show. And then the lead door comes down, and, well, when's it going to open again? We don't know. And what's it going to contain? Well, some of the things you didn't get last time. Okay.
0: Well, and that's the big thing that people are saying. Now, rumor is, because it is coinciding with the release of the movie, that they might actually give us something that'll stir our brains a little bit, whether that's a close-up video. I doubt it. But apparently the information is supposed to be a little bit more juicier than rounds one and two that have been released. So we'll see.
1: Yeah, I don't believe that for a second, because I thought round one was supposed to be juicy, and then round two was supposed to be juicy. I don't think there is juicy. I think we've seen what there is.
0: I agree with you. I'm not even going to argue that point. I agree with you. It has been disappointing, to say the least. I do believe that a lot of what they're showing us are man-made objects. We want UFOs, people. We want aliens.
1: And
0: if they're not going to give it to us, what are we going to do?
1: The only part that I view as news and important is that for the first time since Roswell, the United States government is admitting there is something, that there are UFOs, there are UAPs, there's information we didn't know. They're finally acknowledging that it's there. They don't know what it is. It meets the definition of not knowing what it is. But this is all it is.
0: And once again, everything they're going to hide is under national security. And if it's titled under national security, you and I will never see it.
1: Dave Scott, how do we find you online?
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1: Dave Scott, SpacedOutRadio.com. Dave Scott, great friend of the show. Thank you very much. Walter Sterling, 800-848-9222. We're talking, it's a very deep and hard-hitting subject tonight, my friend. What'd you do this weekend? Tell me about your weekend, and I tell you about mine, just as though we were meeting in the food court in the mall. Jay in Cincinnati, welcome to the other side of midnight.
2: Hey, Walter, one thing we can be sure of, the very first UFO was a couple of brothers up in Dayton, Ohio, the Wright brothers. When people first saw that thing that they made, they said, oh, my God, there's a UFO.
1: They couldn't believe it. It was shocking news.
2: It was shocking. They were secretive. They kept their aeroplane in a farmer's field, and they were flying and spooking the cows in his field.
1: Nothing wrong with it. Nothing wrong with it.
2: So that's the first UFO, and Glenn Curtis had UFOs, too, up in New York.
1: What else do you have to report, Jay?
2: That was the first UFO sighting, I imagine.
1: What'd you do all weekend?
2: Oh, cut some grass, had a wonderful cookout.
1: What did you serve?
2: Oh, we just had the hot dogs and burgers.
1: How do you keep the meat from the burgers from falling into the grill?
2: I use foil, because if I don't use foil, they'll get all funky from the old grill surface. So I put down some tin foil.
1: Speaking of funky from the old grill surface, did you see this new toy? Did you see this? What are the robots that will clean your house, the rug of your house? What are those called?
2: Automatic vacuum, I guess.
1: What is it?
2: It's an automatic
1: Roomba.
2: Vacuum.
1: It's a Roomba. Okay, they've made a Roomba for grills, and now you can buy a mechanical Roomba that is made for your outdoor grill, and it sits on your outdoor grill. You close the top, and when you open it again, the grill has been cleaned.
2: Wow, that's neat. I got too many spider webs and bugs and stuff out there, so I light it up, burn all the spider webs off, then I put some foil down.
1: Yeah, it's very romantic. But imagine having a machine, and you can get them in red or black, that walk around the top of your grill, scrub it, clean it, and by the time you open the grill again, it's clean. It's like, oh, of course, why hasn't this been true for 50 years? Just came out. I was very impressed, Jay.

0: Are you impressed?
1: What will they think of next? I'm amazed.
0: Unbelievable. And wait, there's more. Thank you for being my friend, Jay. Thank you very much for calling 800-848-9222, 800-848-9222. I spoke at a convention of talk radio hosts this weekend, and certainly it's nothing to brag about. In fact, basically, it's something to be ashamed of. It's a room full of people who are right, and all of whom seem to have known Marconi. They all seem to have invented radio. It's astonishing how much invention had taken place in that room. And they asked me to speak. And they asked me to speak on the past, present, and future of radio. The past, present, and future of radio. And the reason that they're always obsessed with this is that due to miserable, corrupt financing of radio companies, just horrible. Most radio companies, not this one, but most radio companies have been backed by financing that should have never been allowed to happen. Just the worst type of venture capital financing that in theory was going to let the operators get out in like the fourth year with a big bunch of money. And then, oh, gee, the economy tanked. They hadn't planned on that. And then these operators who had never planned to spend the last 10 or 20 years of their lives running the stations, they just expected them to be spent in Boca. Well, there they were stuck running the stations because they couldn't sell them. They couldn't get out of them. That's the short version. As a result, consolidation has been a nasty thing for the people who work in radio. Many people have lost their jobs. Many people have lost whatever. Therefore, all the people who work in radio are distracted. Rather than being focused on how to entertain you, they're trying to figure out how to survive. And I talked about that. All right, Walter Sterling, The Other Side of Midnight. This is the Red Apple Audio Networks.
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0: Midnight. Monday morning in Indiana, well, there was a little bit of a shooting going on. The cops say 20-year-old Cristobal Lester of Marion, he was shot in an SUV behind Rebel Dolls Cabaret at 2:30 in the morning on Monday. Taken to the area hospital where, well, he was pronounced dead. And they have a suspect. They've arrested him. He's 17. This go-getter committing capital murder, allegedly. Yeah, he is in trouble. Yeah, and Rebel Dolls Cabaret is a place of peace, a place that brings the community together. And the 17-year-old apparently thinks he's living inside of a video game. A lot of times, the most ruthless killers are the kiddos. This guy, we'll learn his name eventually. He's probably going to be, tried as an adult, and then he's going to be doing hard time. He's going to be away for, depending on the type of murder that they end up getting him on. He could be in jail for the next, 5 minutes or 75 years, and it's an important thing. So, at your gentlemen's clubs, I hate to repeat this, it's something that's come out of my mouth a lot. Anything after midnight's not good. Obviously, a 20-year-old and a 17-year-old really shouldn't be out that doggone late unless they're up to good stuff. The 17-year-old, where's their parents? Where's this person's parents? You have to say there because they're not saying a boy or a girl. And I think you have to say they or something because that's where we are as a society. I like your gender-neutral things there, apparently. That's what they say. From the Champagne Room, living in peace. I'm Velo Hool, Strippers on the Loose. Walter Sterling, the other side of midnight, Red Apple Audio Network.
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3: I you want to know what we did this weekend?
2: Yes.
3: I happened to go to a memorial service for a very close friend of mine that died Memorial Day weekend. And, you know, normally a funeral would be a kind of a sad occasion, but this turned into be much more of a celebration of his life. And, I'm in the last quarter of my own lifetime, and it sort of gave me some ideas the way I'd like to have some of my surviving relatives remember me. It was an excellent occasion. I'd known this guy. We both are members of something called the Explorers Club in New York City. And, he was an amazing member, and the club is planning its own tribute later, but it was just nice. There were lots of photographs of my departed friend and his family, and they were there. And it was the sadness was had passed and was replaced by recognition what a great guy he was.
2: I appreciate you telling me that, Robert. Thank you very much for calling the other side of midnight. Walter Sterling, 800-848-9222. It's a hard topic. It's a tough topic. We're discussing what'd you do all weekend? If you and I were to meet at the mall, the golf club, the bowling alley, which was more likely where I'm just adjusting. Pay no attention. We'd most likely meet at the bowling alley. I like to bowl. You know, it's interesting that most people who like to bowl don't admit it. They do it, but they don't admit it. I have orthopedic bowling shoes. I have a custom ball. I have a custom bag. Now, those of you who play golf, good for you. You talk about it incessantly. You talk about playing golf all the time. Nobody cares. There's nothing more boring than when you start talking about playing golf. Don't want to hear it. But nobody talks about bowling. Yet it is the number one it is the number one participatory sport in America. Did you know that, Margo? It's the number one participatory sport in America, bowling. Yet I never hear people say, "Boy, that was really good." I almost got killed by bowlers. I was in Milwaukee. Listen to this story. I was in Milwaukee, and I was on a business trip, and it was like 1 in the afternoon, and I was done, but the flight wasn't until 6. I had about 5 hours to kill in a city where I knew nobody. But I knew that if there was a bowling alley to be found, it would be found in Milwaukee. Milwaukee is a town built for bowlers and built for bowling. I looked for a bowling alley, and sure enough, there was a 100-lane bowling alley at 2:30 in the afternoon, and it was empty. There was nobody there. It was 100 lanes. Pick your lane, whichever one you wanted. And the guy behind the counter said, "You can bowl, but the leagues start at 3. Now, I didn't know what that meant. He said, "You can bowl, but the leagues start at 3. All right, I start to bowl. I'm happy. I'm bowling. Now it's 2:55. Like a bad cartoon, like the crowd entering a major rock concert, at 2:55, hundreds of people busted through those doors, those fire doors, hundreds. And it was women. It was women bowling leagues. Now, these were not cotillion women. These were women who bowled. And I learned about something I, for whatever reason, didn't know about. I learned about cash leagues. These were cash leagues. These women were bowling for food, rent, clothing. This was their business. And they were huge. These women were huge. And I don't mean fat. I mean athletic. These were big women, admirably large. They come in. They charge the lanes. I'm on one of the lanes. I was invisible. They did not see me. Whatever I was doing was cute and incidental, and get the hell out of the way. Just get out of the way. And I quickly ran back to the desk, turned in my shoes, and got out of there before I was assaulted. And the guy looks at me behind the desk, and he goes, "I told you it was league day, and these are cash leagues." I didn't know what that meant. Well, it meant that on average, these women were going to earn $200 or $300 for the season just by bowling. It was a different world, a different culture. Very big in Chicago on WGN.
4: State and local officials acknowledge they are slow. They're crooked.
5: They're urging
4: the votes to be counted quickly. That's how they vote in
5: California. They're crooked, just like you're crooked. Your press is crooked, and Meet the Press is crooked.
4: To be fair, I'm not crooked, but let's
5: really.
4: Let's
5: well, you play right into their hands.
4: Let's continue.
5: You're either crooked or you're stupid.
6: Right. Let's call it quits because I've had enough. Thank you, darling. Have a good
4: Mr.
6: time,
4: Mr. President. Let's please. I traveled all the way to Wisconsin.
6: I've sat in the rain all the way to Wisconsin. On and off in the rain. And I've given you enough time. You ought to straighten out your press, because you know what?
4: Mr. President,
6: a country can never be great with a dishonest press.
4: Listen, we traveled all the way to Wisconsin for this interview.

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1: Thank you. For our first Florida story, we're going to Clearwater. 36-year-old Florida man is hanging out at a neighbor's apartment in his complex, and he loves the neighbor's dog. It's a golden doodle. It's one of those pretty big, tall dogs with the long, flowy hair. It's beautiful. And he offers to take the dog for a walk. Neighbor's like, sure, you want to help out with the dog? Fine. So he goes and he walks it around to the back of the apartment complex by the Presbyterian church, and he starts being really affectionate with the dog. Now, this is on a Sunday at 4:30 in the afternoon, so church isn't in session, but people are there on the campus, and he is within eyesight of a married couple and their kid. I don't know how old the kid is. We just know it's a minor under the age of 16. They can literally see him humping the dog. So they say, hey, mister, you need to stop that. He, of course, has a concern of both embarrassment and criminal nature. So he pulls up his pants, yells back at him, and takes off. Well, he has to run through the church property. He kicks over baby Jesus in the nativity scene. Yeah, right. Like, this guy can't get to hell fast enough. He also kicks over a potted plant that breaks, and he chunks some of the toys in the little children's playground area at the church over the fence out into the parking lot, jumps the fence, runs off into the neighborhood as the people start to approach him. So now he's running through the residential neighborhood next to the church. He does like a jump kick on a mailbox like he's Daniel LaRusso or something, damages that, and then he tries to steal a car. And about the time he gets in the car and he's trying to hotwire it or something, I don't know, but that's when the cops show up and they take him into custody. Must have been a cute dog. And by the way, the dog lover guy looks almost exactly like me, which is embarrassing. Hold my beer.
2: Wait. Hold my beer.
3: What? Hold my beer.
4: Hold my beer. What?
1: For our next Florida story, we're going to Gainesville, Florida, where at the University of Florida, they have a legendary football program, and their backup quarterback, he's the son of a retired NFL quarterback. Fans, you would recognize the name Kitna, but he was arrested on two charges of distribution of child exploitation material, three charges of possession of child pornography. You know, I don't know, you know, if he's guilty or not. This is all allegedly, reportedly, supposedly. But usually if your backup quarterback gets taken off the roster, you know, in most states it's because he tore his ACL or maybe he failed out of school. And here's another weird thing that's going on is this quarterback looks a lot like me. I mean, I'm way older than he is, but other than that, you know, hold my beer. For our next Florida story, St. Cloud. In St. Cloud, Florida, there's a Walmart where a guy who has fallen on hard times tries to get some drug money by shoplifting from Walmart. But he picked the wrong Walmart at the wrong time, because at this Walmart, the Osceola County Sheriff's Department was having their annual event called Shop with a Cop. So there's 40 sheriff's deputies, the forensics team, the community service team, the CSOs, the OCSO majors, and the sheriff himself, Marcus Lopez, are all in the store shopping with a child liaison from the community. It's an adorable little community outreach program and fundraiser for charity, and probably the worst possible time you could go try and shoplift from the Walmart. Well, this guy does it, and he gets busted. And yeah, actually, he does. He looks almost exactly like me. What the hell is going on? Hold my beer.
2: Wait. Hold my beer.
3: Hold my beer.
4: Hold my beer. What?
1: For our next Florida story, we're going to Tarpon Springs, Florida, where there's nothing funny about this one. This is just a god-awful, horrible tragedy. There's a couple who has five children, and in the fire pit behind their house, they like to keep the fire going to keep the bugs away. And they had let the fire go out from the night before, and it was down to embers. And so in order to get the fire going back up, mom goes out there and decides she's going to take the gas can that they used in the lawnmower, just, you know, sprinkle a little gas over the fire. Well, look, if you throw unleaded gas on a fire, it blows up. This is not like lighter fluid or kerosene. Those are the ones that explode that you get the YouTube videos for. Well, this one, not only did it explode, but it followed the trail of gas back up into the can, and the can itself exploded in her hand, and she died. Which I find kind of shocking. You figured the people of Florida would be experts in the arts of outdoor fires, but this one did not work out. Hold my beer.
2: Wait. Hold my beer.
3: What? Hold my beer.
4: Hold my beer. What?
1: For our next Florida story, we're going to Northcliffe. It's in the Tampa area. This is on a Wednesday at about 5 o'clock. A Florida man who looks like he's about, I don't know, 45, maybe 50. He's at a local bar. And even though it's only 5 o'clock on a Wednesday, this guy is three sheets to the wind, had way too much. And so he decides to take a little bit of a break, and he stumbles out the front door. Well, what you don't know about this Florida man is he is a career arsonist. That is his compulsion. That's what he loves to do, set things on fire. And so he sees a nice little SUV that's parallel parked in front of the bar, and he's like, oh, man, I sure would like to set that on fire. So he goes around back to the dumpster, and he gets some paper garbage out of the back, you know, some stuff that'll light real easy. And he stuffs it under the back tire of this SUV, sets it on fire, and sure enough, the paper fire is enough to catch the tire of the SUV. And sure enough, we have a big fire going on, and this whole SUV catches fire. They call the fire department, and the fire department comes and puts it out. There's damage to the car that's behind it. And after it got going real good, the guy who set the fire goes back in the bar and has a couple more drinks. Well, after they get the fire under control and the investigators are trying to figure out what happened, his guilty conscience kicks in, and you know, the arsonist goes out there and confesses to the crime. Now, he's just incredibly drunk, and they're like, why do you do this? He's like, man, that's my jam. I'm an arsonist. And so they go look through his record. Actually, he has been arrested several times for arson and also for indecent exposure, but some people like to play golf. Some people like to collect thimbles. Florida man likes to set things on fire and expose himself. Hold my beer.
2: Wait. Hold my beer.
3: Hold my beer.
5: Hold my beer. What is this?
1: Right next Florida story, we're going to Miramar, Florida, where there is some thieves that hit a Wendy's. They waited until after it was closed and everyone's gone. They broke in. They go to the big office and they get the big safe, and they don't crack the safe. They attempt to remove the safe from the premises.
6: Now get this. This takeout had no food and no cash. That's right. Cops say they couldn't open the safe.
7: They left with nothing.
6: All this for zero.
1: You would make the assumption that if they're going to steal safes, they have some method by which they knew how to open them. They didn't. Hold my beer.
2: Wait. Hold my beer.
3: What? Hold my beer.
5: Hold my beer. What?
1: For our next Florida story, this one's in Stuart, Florida, where we have a duplex where in one residence is a 70-something couple and the other residence is an 80-something couple. And apparently there's some squabbling and squabbling that escalated from someone leaving a shared laundry room door open.
8: It all started over an open laundry room door. According to the arrest affidavit, Hugh Hootman told detectives several days ago his downstairs neighbor, Henry Wallace, yelled at Hootman's wife for leaving the shared laundry room door open. And when he saw 81-year-old Henry at the mailbox Saturday, Hootman told Henry he needed to apologize.
9: A neighbor downstairs just the other day shouted at me and swore at me regarding the washer and dryer.
8: Hootman told detectives when Wallace tried to push past him without apologizing, quote, I lost my temper, and he pulled out his gun and shot him several times. When his wife, Ginger Wallace, ran outside yelling, he said he shot her twice.
1: See, this is horrible, but this is what you got to watch out for really, really old people. A life sentence doesn't mean a whole lot. A life sentence when you're like 19, 20, that's god-awful. I mean, you're going to be in a jail for 60, 70 years. But if you go to jail when you're like 75, 80, what is that, like a 6, 7, 10-year sentence? Watch out, man. Don't mess with old people. Especially in Florida. Hold my beer.
2: Wait. Hold my beer.
3: What? Hold my beer.
5: Hold my beer. What is
1: this? For our final Florida story, we're going to West Melbourne, Florida. 4:15 in the afternoon, a 53-year-old Florida man tries to run a red light and his SUV smacks the side of a Toyota. Both cars go through the intersection and into the parking lot and crash into Phantom Fireworks. It is a fireworks store, literally. After they crashed into the building, the fireworks are ignited and the store bursts into flames, and it goes off for almost an hour. There is some fantastic viral video. The 53-year-old man in the SUV passes away. The 39-year-old Florida woman in the Toyota survives. Two employees manage to escape out the back. And I don't know how you're going to die, but there is no way you're going to crash into a fireworks store and leave this plane of existence under a giant hail of exploding colorful fireworks. I mean, that would be nice, but that's not going to happen. Hold my beer.
2: Wait. Hold my beer.
3: What? Hold my beer.
5: Hold my beer.
3: What is this?
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12: Oh my gosh, can you believe it? There's Teddy. Teddy, welcome to the other side of midnight with Walter Sterling at 800-848-9222. Good evening, Teddy.
13: Good evening. Good morning. Let me just tell you, I spoke to you a few weeks ago.
12: How did that go?
13: That was the only time I ever spoke to you.
12: Yes.
13: I said to you, you're an articulate, very smart man. But I totally disagree with you on how you could support a man like Trump. Okay? The way he talked to Christine Welkin, the Meet the Press host in that interview, was disgusting, reprehensible. If Barry Goldwater or Howard Baker or other Republican senators with integrity were alive, they would have, Barry Goldwater would have said to Trump like what he said to Nixon, you're going to be impeached, and I'm going to be one of them who will support it, okay? And I will never back you. And they will say they would have.
3: State and local officials acknowledge they are slow. They're urging.
7: No, they're crooked.
3: They're urging the votes to be counted quickly. That's how they vote in California.
7: They're crooked, just like you're crooked. Your press is crooked, and Meet the Press is crooked.
3: To be fair, I'm not crooked, but let's.
7: Really?
3: Let's continue.
7: You play right into their hands.
3: Let's continue.
7: You're either crooked or you're stupid.
14: Right. Let's call it quits because I've had enough. Thank you, darling. Have a good time.
3: Mr. President, let's please. I traveled all the way to Wisconsin.
14: I've sat in the rain.
3: I traveled all the way to Wisconsin.
14: On and off. In the rain, and I've given you enough time. You ought to straighten out your press because you know what?
3: Mr. President,
14: a country can never be great with a dishonest press.
3: Listen, we traveled all the way to Wisconsin for this interview.
12: Teddy, what exactly did I say?
13: Walter, you had said to me, it's what he does that I look at. Regardless of what his character is, it's what he does. Walter, we don't operate. I was a supervisor of math teachers in New York City public school system. Walter, if you had expressed to me your feelings about a president like Trump, you would not be hired by me, okay? You would not be hired by me.
12: What kind of jobs do you have?
13: Walter, I was a math teacher and then a supervisor.
12: You could have hired me to be a math teacher?
13: If you were applying to be a math teacher.
12: I could never teach math. I had a 450 math SAT.
13: Okay, well.
12: I had a 720 verbal, which I demonstrate beautifully every night.
13: You do, but Walter, everyone has different skills.
12: Different skills.
13: Okay, everyone has different skills and specialties that they're good in, okay? Walter, I wanted to be like Mickey Mantle.
3: State and local officials acknowledge they are slow. They're urging.
7: No, they're crooked.
3: They're urging the votes to be counted quickly. That's how they vote in California.
7: They're crooked, just like you're crooked. Your press is crooked, and Meet the Press is crooked.
3: To be fair, I'm not crooked, but let's.
7: Really?
3: Let's continue.
7: You play right into their hands.
3: Let's continue.
7: You're either crooked or you're stupid.
14: Right. Let's call it quits because I've had enough. Thank you, darling. Have a good time.
3: Mr. President, let's please. I traveled all the way to Wisconsin.
14: I've sat in the rain with you for an hour.
3: On
14: and off in the rain, and I've given you enough time. You ought to straighten out your press because you know what?
3: Mr. President,
14: a country can never be great with a dishonest press.
3: Listen, we traveled all the way to Wisconsin for this interview.
12: Now, Teddy, I never said a word about this clip. I just played it.
13: I didn't say a word.
12: I didn't say a word.
13: Would you like to respond now to the clip?
12: Yes. Are you ready for what I'm about to say? I don't know if you can handle it. Are you ready?
13: Yeah, I'm ready, Walter.
12: Because I haven't said anything about it. I haven't said I support him. I haven't said I think this was rude. I haven't said anything. I will now say what I have to say about the clip. A key point on our great president's resume is the fact that he was the number one television star for many years on The Apprentice. The Apprentice wasn't a mid-charter. It was usually the number one show of the week, and he was the star of it, which suggests that more than certainly any president or almost any human, he understands TV. He understands it. I promise you that as a showman, he planned in his head to do exactly that at some point during that interview before the interview started. That was all theater. That was all show. And did it work? Yes. All the snooze shows today, all the serious talk shows, all the cable channels. I'm looking at the BBC on a television monitor here. I'm looking at the freaking BBC morning show in London. And what are they doing? They're showing that clip around the world. Because he stood up and, by the way, stepped on the microphone poorly captured, but on the floor, he threw down his lavalier mic and stepped on it, walked out. And when he walked out, what did he do? He patted her on her left shoulder. A reassuring pat.
3: State and local officials acknowledge they are slow. They're urging.
7: No, they're crooked.
3: They're urging the votes to be counted quickly. That's how they vote in California.
7: They're crooked, just like you're crooked. Your press is crooked, and meet the press is crooked.
3: To be fair, I'm not crooked, but let's
7: really.
3: Let's
7: well,
3: continue.
7: You play right into their hands.
3: Let's continue.
7: You're either crooked or you're stupid.
15: Right, let's call it quits because I've had enough. Thank you, darling. Have a good time,
3: Mr. President. Let's please. I traveled all the way to Wisconsin.
7: I've sat in the rain with you for an hour. On and off in the rain. And I've given you enough time. You ought to straighten out your press because you know what?
3: Mr. President,
7: a country can never be great with a dishonest press.
3: Listen, we traveled all the way to Wisconsin for this interview.
12: And that's what I have to say about that clip, Teddy. I appreciate the call. Thank you very much for calling. 800-848-9222. Coming up, you and I are going to talk about an amazing conspiracy, a conspiracy that has never been revealed before. And we're going to talk about old bells. The bells in the churches, when your great-grandparents were growing up, every church, every cathedral in America had spectacular bell demonstrations. They played the bells every day for an hour, 2 hours. They were spectacular daily shows. And then during World War II, those bells were taken down and replaced with crappy speakers. Those bells were taken down systematically throughout the country. Why was that? Why were those bells taken down? And what was the significance of the frequencies that those bells were playing? This is one of the great and, frankly, one of the most horrific conspiracies ever in the history of mankind. I'll have the details for you coming up in just seconds. 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
18: 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The Department of Justice has launched an investigation into Arizona State University as they're looking into the school's DEI practices. The DOJ says recent viral videos of accused ASU of denying equal treatment to students based on race, color, or national origin and attempting to hide it from federal officials. I'm James Flippin, and this is the Worldwide News Network.
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3: State and local officials acknowledge they are slow. They're urging.
7: No, they're crooked.
3: They're urging the votes to be counted quickly. That's how they vote in
7: California. They're crooked, just like you're crooked. Your press is crooked, and meet the press is crooked.
3: To be fair, I'm not crooked, but let's
7: really.
3: Let's
7: well, you play right into their hands.
3: Let's continue.
7: You're either crooked or you're stupid.
15: Right. Let's call it quits because I've had enough.
7: Thank you, darling. Have a good
3: Mr.
7: time,
3: Mr. President. Let's please. I traveled all the way to Wisconsin.
15: I've sat in the rain.
3: I traveled all the way to Wisconsin.
15: On and off in the rain, and I've given you enough time. You ought to straighten out your press because you know what?
3: Mr. President,
15: a country can never be great with a dishonest press.
3: Listen, we traveled all the way to Wisconsin for this interview.
12: 800-848-9222. It's a tough subject, but you and I are talking about what you do this weekend. I want to share with you fascinating research that I've been given access to about the bells in cathedrals. Every cathedral, every big church in America from 1700 till about 1948 had magnificent bells in the steeple, in the belfry. And they were beautiful. The music they made was incredible. But it wasn't just for music. It was for healing and inspiration. The bells were at a very specific frequency. All of them were at specific frequencies either for healing or to inspire us to go do good things. And you recall, depending on where you lived, you may have heard them yourselves, but they were not 30 seconds. Those bells rang for 3, 4, 5 minutes. Some of them at noon, it was a whole 15 minutes. What happened to the bells? Why were they replaced with crappy speakers? What happened to the bells?
0: What if they replaced the old world bells with cell phone towers? It sounds ridiculous at first, but the deeper you look into the history of bells, the stranger it gets. For thousands of years, massive bells stood at the center of cities, towns, and villages across the world. Officially, they were used to tell time, warn of danger, or call communities together. But some researchers believe they served a much greater purpose. Historical records describe bells being rung during storms. Some believed they could disperse dangerous weather. Others claimed their vibrations could harmonize the surrounding land, almost as if these giant bells were interacting with the environment itself. And when you look at old photographs, many of these bells were enormous, covered in strange symbols, forgotten inscriptions, and languages that few people can even identify today. Then something happened. During and after World War II, countless historic bells disappeared. Many were melted down, destroyed, or quietly removed. And in the decades that followed, a new kind of tower began appearing everywhere. Cell towers, structures that also transmit frequencies across vast distances. Now, some theorists believe that was no coincidence. They claim the bells were part of an older system based on resonance, vibration, and frequency, a technology humanity no longer understands. And when that system vanished, it was replaced by an entirely different network, one designed not to resonate with the land, but to broadcast signals across it.
12: And between that and World War II, it was believed that those bells were taken down and changed to inspire a different response. That originally the bells were either to heal or to calm, to inspire populations or to heal them. Many scientists, many anthropologists believe that the resonance of the pyramids in Egypt were in fact healing resonances, that people went to these Egyptian pyramids, got inside the pyramids, experienced sound vibrations at a specific rate, and that the sound vibrations around the pyramids, also specific rate, could be used to heal, inspire, bring together a population, get them healthy, get them well, cure them. There was a healing property to the resonance. And it is no secret that certain sounds can help healing. But it was very formal and very structured. And then in the churches, in the cathedrals in our country before World War II, they were there to bring a community together, to keep a community calm and out of fear and healthier. That's what those bells in those cathedrals were for. They had very pragmatic, practical purposes. And then they were taken out. They were taken out and replaced either with lesser bells, less significant bells, less significant sounds, loudspeakers, to irritate the population. Rather than calm the population, they were installed to irritate and make the population paranoid. Paranoid. Why would anybody want a population to be irritated and paranoid? What would that do? That would get them to go to war. That the vibrations that were installed and replaced and put in the 40s was to get young men to go to war, to get them annoyed. You know from basic high school sociology, there are colors and sounds that get us off our duffs, that get us to go to do the next thing. The colors at McDonald's are designed for one thing. It's to get us to leave. McDonald's doesn't want us hanging around. They want us to buy food, sit down, and then leave. You know who else does that? Waffle House. What do you mean Waffle House? We love Waffle House. No, Waffle House is designed to get you to leave. It's not your imagination. The very hard booths at Waffle House are too small. That's by design. You have never been comfortable in a Waffle House booth. No matter how thin you are, no matter how short you are, those benches are hard. And the colors, which are garish red and orange, you're surrounded by garish red and orange, the tables, the booths, they're designed to get you to be uncomfortable and leave. They're not soft blues or beige or nice greens. No, these are harsh colors made to get you to get up. They want you to turn those tables. Waffle House, McDonald's, same goal. Oh, yeah, what's the other thing about Waffle House? No Wi-Fi. There's no Wi-Fi at Waffle House. Why is that? They don't want you to sit there doing Wi-Fi. They want you to sit there and pay your bill. Please notice that one of the geniuses of Waffle House, every employee can take your bill. Everybody who works at a Waffle House can hand you a bill and take your money and get you to leave. Same thing with the cathedrals. Those bells that were put in World War II, the soothing frequencies were removed. The bells were adjusted. How they were rung was changed to get you irritated and to go to war. I'm Walter Sterling. This is the Red Apple Audio Network, the other side of midnight.
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6: Tensions on the rise. I'm Sue Guzman, Fox News. Sirens sounding in Israel after a new round of missiles were fired by Iran.
22: Even though we heard the president tell Fox that we were potentially just days away from securing a deal, that now all of that might be in jeopardy. We've heard the president say that negotiators are getting closer, and he's underscored some of his hard lines that Iran cannot have a nuclear weapon and that Iran cannot be able to have language in that deal that would allow them to, in the future, potentially buy a weapon. We've also heard the president push back, saying this is not an endless war. It comes as the war has now stretched into the 100-day mark. So there is a lot of pressure from Democrats saying this needs to come to an end. There's simply too much strain on the American public when it comes to gas prices and the overall impact on the economy.
6: And Fox's Alex Hogan reporting, the IDF announcing it struck Iranian military targets in western and central Iran, and President Trump Sunday expressing concerns these strikes could jeopardize peace talks. Mass stabbing at New York's Penn Station, leaving six people injured, others scrambling for their lives. The latest from Fox's Meredith Gorman.
23: It's coming less than a day before President Trump is set to attend Game 3 of the NBA Finals at Madison Square Garden, directly above Penn Station. Now, FDNY says a suspect was taken into custody at the scene, but have not yet released details about what led up to the stabbings. The scene of people being removed on stretchers, weighing heavily on those who saw it tonight.
6: Five people are dead, 14 injured in Ukraine's southeastern Zaporizhia region after a Russian attack. This comes after Ukraine's leader, Volodymyr Zelensky, and the leaders of the UK, France, and Germany met in London on Sunday, discussing what they call the urgent need to scale up Ukraine's air defenses. 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
6: Police are still searching for suspects behind a mass shooting at an Ohio festival Saturday night.
9: The fun suddenly turning to people of all ages running and scrambling for cover at the iconic Old West End Festival. And many were helping any of the 12 victims that they could. We know two of those shooting victims are fighting for their life in critical condition. And people who were there are shocked. Police are still searching for at least two suspects who they say were probably shooting at each other. Investigators are currently combing through all the evidence, and one seasoned lieutenant says this is some of the worst violence he's seen.
6: Fox's Madison Scarpino reporting. At least 16 people are dead, more than 200 injured from a 7.8 magnitude earthquake that struck in the southern Philippines early Monday. This was the strongest quake to hit the Philippines so far this year. It sparked a tsunami and collapsed multiple structures. And China's leader is in North Korea for a rare foreign visit.
24: Xi Jinping's two-day trip to North Korea, which begins today, underscores how important he believes it is for China to have influence in the secretive state. It's Xi's first foreign trip of the year and his first to Pyongyang since 2019. China's foreign ministry says he'll talk to Kim Jong-un about bilateral relations and issues of common concern. China's been trying to restore its traditional strong links with North Korea. A combination of the coronavirus pandemic and the war in Ukraine has seen the North Koreans develop closer relations with Russia. Jonathan Savage, Fox News.
6: Still no suspects in custody following a shooting in Kansas City, Missouri that left nine people injured Saturday. The shots ringing out just 4 miles away from England's World Cup base and just days before the massive soccer tournament is set to kick off in New Jersey this Thursday. The 79th annual Tony Awards were held at Radio City Music Hall in New York City Sunday night, and Schmigadoon took home the Tony for Best New Musical. I'm Sue Guzman. This is Fox News.
25: 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Learn your rights as a U.S. citizen so you know what to do in these situations. 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

0: morning light with a pack of Hostess orange cupcakes. Let's all take another bite on the other side of midnight.
1: State and local officials acknowledge they are slow. They're urging.
2: No, they're crooked.
1: They're urging the votes to be counted quickly. That's how they vote in
2: California.
1: They're
2: crooked, just like you're crooked. Your press is crooked, and meet the press is crooked.
1: To be fair, I'm not crooked, but let's
2: really.
1: Let's
2: well, continue. You play right into their hands.
1: Let's continue.
2: You're either crooked or you're stupid.
3: Right. Let's call it quits because I've had enough.
2: Thank you, darling. Have a good
1: Mr.
2: time,
1: Mr. President. Let's please. I traveled all the way to Wisconsin.
3: I've sat
1: I traveled
3: in the rain
1: all.
3: With you.
1: I know.
3: I've
1: I traveled
3: sat in the rain
1: all the
3: with
1: way
3: you
1: to
3: for
1: Wisconsin.
3: An hour, on and off in the rain. And I've given you enough time. You ought to straighten out your press because you know what?
1: Mr. President,
3: a country can never be great with a dishonest
1: press. Listen, we traveled all the way to Wisconsin for this interview.
4: 800-848-9222. 800-848-9222. We're looking at two separate conspiracies. One of them, the UFOs, and my great mystery. For all the nonsense, all the noise about the files are being released, the videos are being released, we haven't seen anything that we really care about. Now, the big news is that the government, for the first time ever, is acknowledging this since Roswell, first time ever. They're acknowledging that there are files, there is information, they're releasing it. Oh boy, more will be revealed soon. And then they're released, and we go, well... And they say next time, there'll be even more. And then next time, it'll even be more exciting.
5: This might be the most widely witnessed UFO sighting in U.S. history. This wasn't just a few observers. It was thousands. And they all described seeing the same.
6: A lot of us across the valley taking a second and maybe even a third look at the sky on this.
5: March 13th, 1997, around 7:30 p.m., a massive V formation of five glowing lights appeared over the Arizona desert. It was first spotted by observers outside of Las Vegas. Over the next hour, the lights moved southeast, silently crossing Arizona. By 8:30 p.m., it reached Phoenix, where thousands of people saw the same thing. Evenly spaced lights in a V formation, moving together, completely silent. Some witnesses said it was so large it blocked out the stars behind it. Later that same night, around 10 p.m., a second set of lights appeared south of Phoenix. This time, though, they were spaced in a straight line that seemed to hover in place before slowly descending toward the Earth.
7: All right, you tell me what it is.
5: The lights were so captivating that observers are still talking about them nearly 30 years later. So what were the Phoenix lights? The U.S. military reported that an Air National Guard training at a nearby base was responsible for the strange patterns. They claimed the first V-shaped cluster was a training exercise where a group of pilots flew low in the sky in tight formation. And the slowly falling lights later that night? The military says that was a group of illumination flares released by aircraft. The rising desert heat kept their parachutes aloft for an especially long time, making the flares look as if they were hovering in midair. But some who saw the lights still aren't satisfied with this answer.
8: The official explanation, flares. But there are still plenty of naysayers out there who think the lights were something else, maybe a UFO.
5: Former Arizona Governor J. Five Simington, himself a former Air Force pilot, still believes there's something out there.
9: Unquestionably, it was a UFO, which means unidentified flying object.
10: Yeah, doesn't mean we're being visited.
9: Well, but that was nothing like anything I've
4: ever
9: seen.
4: That was 30 years ago, and we still don't have the answer to the Phoenix lights. Oh, you thought it was more recent than 30 years ago? No, it's been sitting there like that for 30 years ago. Cyrus, welcome to the other side of midnight, 800-848-9222. Hello.
11: Yeah, you're definitely onto something with the belts. They were the made to soothe. And you notice how now the call to a Muslim prayer is made to annoy people because they want that chaos and stuff in the streets. And did you notice how when Antifa and stuff are rioting and stuff, that the Democrat government never came to quell them? In fact, they told the police to stand down. It's all about being antagonistic and causing chaos. Even that woman talking with Donald Trump, she wasn't there for information. She was constantly needling at him. She didn't want a conversation to get answers. She wanted to be antagonistic. The whole thing, she kept on, every time he tried to talk to her, something, she, oh, do you have evidence? Of course. January 6th, they arrested one of the guys who was the head of the Proud Boys. He wasn't even in Washington. And they went after him anyway, because the Proud Boys was never a, you know, evil system. They were people who were backing America. They were proud of America. And every organization that was for America, they tried to take down. Every organization that hated America, they never bothered them. Remember when those two women falsely accused Rudy Giuliani of insulting them?
4: Yeah, and they got his Super Bowl rings or his World Series rings.
11: Exactly. So if they should be compensated, why shouldn't the people who were falsely accused and thrown in jail for 3 years, why shouldn't they be compensated?
4: I think they will be compensated. I hope so. And I thank you for the call. How did the baseball team do today?
11: I don't know. I don't listen to it.
4: All right. Now, that's your homework. Go find out how the baseball team did today on Staten Island. Thank you for the call at 800-848-9222. Victor, welcome to the other side of midnight.
12: Good morning, Walter. I noted that you are very impressed with the name of your show being The Other Side of Midnight. I have a suggestion for an improvement on that. Now, I'm not an English major, but I view this Other Side of Midnight title that you have or name for your show, it's a relative term. It's not an absolute term. And so when I say The Other Side of Midnight and it's 3 o'clock in the morning, that's referring to the other side of midnight being any time before midnight. You see, it's relative. It's just really ambiguous. Depends on when you use this term as to what it means. Therefore, I have a superior suggestion.

0: You don't want to go there, but this is Pride Month.
1: Yeah, I hear that all the time. You make that well known to everyone that's listening. Yes.
0: It's Pride Month, and therefore this is the month to go there.
1: Is it?
0: Yes.
1: To go there? Oh,
0: Victor,
1: to go to the near side of midnight?
0: The far side of midnight, or the near side of midnight, or the other side of midnight. These are very fine distinctions that my English major brain is going to have to think about at least overnight. I'm going to have to at least give me 24 hours on this. I see your point. I'm a fair and reasonable guy, sort of.
1: Victor, you've
0: given this some thought now that I'm going to have to review with three or four vice presidents.
1: Yes, it's up to them, but it just doesn't work for me. It's just totally ambiguous. It doesn't really capture where you are on the time slot. Where I think if you put the far side in there, you got it nailed.
0: You're the best, Victor. You're a great man and very thoughtful, and I thank you for the call. At 800-848-9222, Walter Sterling with Rick. Welcome to one or the other side of midnight.
2: Yeah, hi. I read an article years ago, had a Pentagon would conspire with the toy companies, Hasbro and Mattel, to produce war toys, G.I. Joes, little army men, the little army men we used to have. And I remember one of the commercials had like the almost the Marine hymn jingle playing in the background with a toy. And that was to get little boys used to the idea of war. Because when they grew up to be 18, you're going. I remember reading something about that. Is that possible?
0: Oh, it's absolutely possible. And it's a good demonstration of how little control and power you and I actually have. If toy companies can put into our brain that it's okay to go to war and kill other humans, well, you and I have no power and no control, do we?
2: I used to play with them. I remember the Sears had the blue and gray Civil War game. You laid out the map and you had blue and gray little soldiers. And we used to play, throw stones at them, killing them with the stones. You know, that was our enacting the war, you know.
0: That was the party. Yes, absolutely.
2: Yeah, yeah. And we had the trucks, we had the little tanks and everything. And
0: but if your point, yeah, it was cool. But if your point is that we could be conditioned for space and aliens the same way by watching Star Trek, by watching Close Encounters of the Third Kind, maybe all of these things, maybe the conspiracy has always been there between the U.S. government and the film and entertainment industry to get us comfortable with the idea of alien life. And I believe that's not only entirely possible, but I believe it is probable and a damn good idea. It's a damn good idea.
2: It desensitizes you to do it. And also, as far as UFOs, a cruise ship has to have provisions and drinkable water, and they go on a cruise for a week or so, and they come home. How do these UFOs... they bring their own water and provisions, or they stop at the local convenience store and get some grub? Because they got to eat. If they're organic beings, they got to drink water. They come and they go from that distance. How do they survive?
0: Replicators. Remember on Star Trek? Remember on Star Trek, there were food replicators. They didn't carry tons of soybeans with them. They had these amazing machines that did something in the wall, and then out came dinner. I think it's same thing. Remember that? That's one of the things that we were desensitized to. We didn't have to think about that because the food answer was right there. I think this is very good information, Rick, and I thank you very much for the call. At 800-848-9222, 800-848-9222. Frank, welcome to one of the sides of midnight. Hi.
3: Good morning. A couple of callers ago, a gentleman called, and you. I just put the radio on, so I caught the tail end of this conversation, something about the insurrection at the Capitol and how these animals should be compensated.
0: Yeah, I never said anything like that, but go ahead.
3: I'm saying it, that you agreed with the gentleman.
0: I agreed that on January 6th, that a lot of those people were surrounded by undercover FBI guys.

0: who were stimulating those actions, who were inspiring those actions, who were...
1: How do you know this? How do you know this?
0: Because I'm a talk show host. This is what we do.
1: And you know that this definitely happened, that they were inspired by these agents to do an insurrection at the Capitol.
0: There was no insurrection.
1: You think
0: there was no insurrection. They walked through the halls.
1: You really have no backbone, do you?
0: There was no insurrection. What was achieved? Was there a coup? There was no coup. 800-848-9222, 800-848-9222 with Walter Sterling. Coming up, we're going to talk about a final conspiracy theory for tonight. It is the bricked-up windows. The bricked-up windows of buildings built in the 1700s and 1800s that we still have, these magnificent buildings with the huge archways, 25, 30-foot high archways that are bricked up. But not all the windows are bricked up. Only one of them is usually bricked up. Why are they bricked up? And who decided that was a good idea? And plus, I'll give you some more thoughts about the bells that disappeared. Other side of midnight, Red Apple Audio Networks.
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3: Ladies and gentlemen, when you talk about the architects of hip-hop, you begin with Grandmaster Flash. Born Joseph Sadler in Barbados and raised in the Bronx, this man didn't just play records, he reinvented the turntable itself. 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

0: Hey, Walter, on tonight's episode of Confessions of a Retired Detective, I'd like to tell a story about when I was a young cop working up in the Bronx. One morning in the early 90s, I was driving the sergeant in the Riverdale section of the Bronx, and we see this large crowd gathering. So we pull up just to see what's going on, and we see this 90-pound crackhead female with a long butcher knife, and she's chasing this guy, another crackhead, between cars, running around. I mean, it looked like something out of a Bugs Bunny cartoon. And it wasn't that she was just trying to scare him with that knife. She was really trying to hit him with it, and she was putting her weight into it. So my sergeant and I got out of the car, and the guy that's being chased by the knife saw us and decided to take safe haven behind us. So we're standing there, and we're trying to get her to drop the knife. And the male crackhead runs behind my sergeant and starts crawling up his back like, help, help, help. She's trying to kill me. She's crazy. She's crazy. So I'm ordering her to drop the knife. She picks the knife up above her head. My sergeant's got this guy on his back. And just as she raises the knife to stab my sergeant, I'm just about to pull the trigger. And another cop from my precinct who had seen what was happening had stopped the car and just leveled her with a tackle. It looked like a 280-pound defensive tackle taking down a quarterback. She goes down. The knife pops out. I throw a set of handcuffs on her. And the other cop picks her up and puts her in the back seat of the patrol car. In the meantime, my sergeant's cursing at the victim that he could have gotten him killed, and that guy doesn't want to press charges because he loves his crackhead girlfriend. As we're trying to sort this whole thing out, the female manages to climb out the back window, rear cuffed, falls out of the window on her head, jumps back up, and starts running down the street, handcuffed behind her back. I took off after her and quickly grabbed her by the handcuffs and dragged her back to the police car. In the meantime, the victim still doesn't want to press charges. We threw everybody into the patrol cars and we got down to the station house to sort things out. When we get into the station house, the victim still doesn't want to press charges, but luckily my sergeant ran the victim's name and he had a warrant, so we locked him up. And then what wound up happening is we charged the female with attempted assault and menacing and criminal possession of a weapon, which was the butcher knife. Later on, after the woman calmed down, I calmly explained to her how close she was to getting shot. She told me, "Why would you shoot me?" I says, "Because you had a knife raised above your head. You almost stabbed my sergeant." She goes, "I wasn't trying to stab your sergeant. I was trying to stab my boyfriend." You can't make any sense with a crackhead, but we sent her down to Bronx Central Booking, and the rest is history. I'm retired NYPD detective turned author Vic Ferrari for Sterling on the Red Apple Audio Network.
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3: All right, 800-848-9222, Walter Sterling. All night, you and I, it's the greatest time of day. It is the most persuasive time of day. It is the connect time of day. Radio just connects. I go to the radio, turn it on, and you know what happens? It goes on. Isn't that unbelievable? Does it say buffering now? No. Does it say buffering now? No. It just goes on. And then if you want to change to a different show, you just change to a different show. And it just works. It just works. Radio just works. That's the great power. When people say, "Wow, I don't listen to the radio much." I don't know. No, they listen to the radio all day, but it is ubiquitous. It is no thinking. It just works. Oh my gosh. In order to get a stream, in order to get a stream, a digital stream, what do you have to do? You have to buy $1,000 computer or $1,000 phone. You have to subscribe to some internet something, either a couple bucks an hour at an airport or a couple hundred a month at home or in your store. What else? You have to get software. You have to get the software to work. You have to get past the software that says in-app purchases and a free download. Well, yeah, it's a free download, but I have to get in-app purchases. You're looking at $1,000 to hear a stream that is buffering now. And flanges and pixates. Whereas radio, it just works, and it's been work. It's been radio's been streaming to your car since 1938. That's when the first radios went in the car, and because it just works, you don't have to think about it. I don't have to think about it. You and I get to talk. I get to share information with you. You get to listen to me, and there's no barrier to that information. There's nothing interfering with that process of communicating. I share, you listen, you share, I listen. That's it. There's no buffering now. I was at this conference this weekend, and I was asked to speak about the past, present, and future of radio. And as I was thinking about it, to come up with a way to sound wise and profound as I was speaking, a couple days before it finally occurred to me that there was no difference. That in my lifetime, there has been no change in radio at all. The relationship between you and your radio and me and your radio and me and this microphone has not changed. I share information. I share ideas. I share stupid things. I speak into this microphone. It comes out that speaker. What's changed? Nothing. Nothing. People in the radio industry have changed a lot because they're worried about different things. When most of them got into radio, they thought about what do we put into this microphone? What's going to come out of this speaker? That's all they thought about. But because some idiots decided to finance radio companies, oh, just the worst way possible, and the FCC allowed a change in the financing rules, now many people in radio are very focused on consolidation and how many people will be here and all this stuff they never used to worry about. It used to, the creative mat was yanked out from under them. Now, one of the reasons that I'm here at the Red Apple Audio Networks, this is the only radio company that's getting bigger. It's expanding. They just hired freaking Lee Harris as their vice president of news. Lee Harris for 30 years was the most listened to voice in New York City, period. He was the newsman on the big all news station, and he was the most listened to voice in New York City for about 30 years. And they hired him to start up a new news product called the Worldwide News Network. And it's fantastic because they hired a real news guy who understood management and was one of the creators of the cable channel News Nation. He helped create News Nation, and he's the reason we have Ross Coulthart, who I adore. They're making it bigger because, the company is structured properly, managed properly, financed properly, and when all that's in line, you can make great radio. I think we're making pretty good radio. Not this show, but in general, radio, pretty good. Have you heard Greg Kelly? When in doubt, listen to Greg. That's great radio. I'm Walter Sterling, on in Chicago on WGN.
4: Hey, Walter Sterling. This is your cousin, Breezy. Listen, I think that it's time that you took a little break, so I'm going to play a song that I actually introduced years ago. So, Walter, hit the trail, and I'll...

0: Gee, I hope everybody enjoyed that song. That was a lot of fun. And if you want more of that, you can join me on Saturday from 6 to 10 o'clock. Now, there's one problem right now. Where's Walter? Walter, oh, there he is. Here's Walter.
1: On I-75 today in Tennessee. This was great. On I-75, a tractor trailer filled with fireworks caught on fire. And every firework in that tractor trailer exploded. An amazing display on I-75 in Tennessee today. Nobody was hurt, but what a good show. Evelyn, welcome to The Other Side of Midnight. Walter Sterling, 800-848-9222.
2: I have to weigh in on the gentleman. With all due respect, it's been The Other Side of Midnight right from the beginning. I find the name very intriguing.
1: Intriguing.
2: Whether it's correct or not, I'm a night owl. I love listening to The Other Side of Midnight. When I hear The Far Side, it reminds me of the cartoon.
1: Yes.
2: That you see in newspapers. Stick with The Other Side of Midnight. I love it. It's been that way. If something's working, why change it?
1: Evelyn, is this show working for you?
2: It has worked for me from day one. Mrs. Sterling, I work a full-time job. I get home around 7 o'clock. I get to sleep about 8. I get up at 1 just to listen to The Other Side of Midnight.
1: Thank you for the promo, Evelyn.
2: That's
1: a promo, Evelyn. Hey, Chris Libertini, there's your promo, buddy. Thank you. 800-848-9222 with Elliot. Welcome to The Other Side of Midnight.
3: Hi there.
1: Hey.
3: I saw your ad in the New York Post, The Other Side of Midnight. That's a great title, and I started listening to you.
1: Thank you.
3: I'm an ad man. I wrote the book, 60 Seconds on Why Radio Advertising Works.
1: And why does it work?
3: It's visual. It makes you a friend. It's one-to-one. You can listen to it anywhere. As you said, there's no buffering. It just works.
1: Did you see the ad today in the New York Post for the WABC? Did you see the ad today?
3: I did. I see it every day.
1: Did you see the problem in the ad today? I wasn't going to bring this up, but now that you've mentioned it, because you're a professional ad man, I think I have the right to mention this.
3: No, I didn't see it. I didn't see an error.
1: All right, here.
3: I read the Post every day.
1: Yeah, I love the Post. The Post is the only real newspaper. Now, listen, here's the thing.
3: It's like having candy.
1: It is. It's a good drug. It is the best drug. I have sad days if I can't find it. All right, listen. My name's what? Walter Sterling.
3: And Walter, I'm Sterling.
1: And thank you. And there's a picture of me in the ad. And I'm very happy to be in the room.
3: Oh, yeah, a lot of pictures.
1: Right. I'm happy to be in that room. Proud to be in that room. But then there's this name under my picture that's not my name.
3: Well, I wouldn't have known that because I never met you.
1: No, but you know my name. I'm on the radio.
3: I know your name.
1: Right, so my name is Walter Sterling.
3: You're on the radio. You feel like you were a follower of Gene Shepard.
1: You know, that's the kindest thing I can be told. There's no one that will ever come close to Mr. Shepard, but that is a nice thing to hear. Well, here's the thing. My name is Walter Sterling, and under my picture it says Roger Sterling. Now, Roger was that character.
3: I know Roger Stone.
1: No, Roger Sterling. No, you're not listening to me. Roger Sterling. It says Roger Sterling. It doesn't say Roger Stone.
3: I didn't see that.
1: It says Roger Sterling, but that was a character in Mad Men.
3: I will check that out.
1: Check that out. And now 4 or 5 vice presidents are feverishly going to change that. Let me mention something about Gene Shepard. When I was a child, I convinced another child, we dared each other to go watch Gene Shepard do his show at WOR. And it was a different time. It was at 10 o'clock at night. And at that point in history, the way you got up to Gene's studio is you walked in the front door at 1440 Broadway. You took an elevator to the 24th floor. You walked down a hallway, no buzzer doors, no security, no ID, no guards. You just walked to his studio. And It was 10 minutes before he was about to go on the air, and there he was. And my friend and I are standing there. The engineer says hello. His producer says hello. And we start to talk to him. And now freaking Gene Shepard is talking to us. And we're sweating bullets. We're just sweating bullets, right? Gene's talking to us. And then, and this is the message, it's 30 seconds before air. And remember what he did. For 45 minutes, he told a story. No phone calls.
3: Right.
1: No guests.
3: That's right.
1: He told
3: That's
1: a story right. for 45
3: minutes. Gripping, very gripping.
1: Right? For 45 minutes. And it's 5 minutes, 5 seconds before air. He says, excuse me, walks into the studio and commits the miracle for 45 minutes. He tells his story for 45 minutes. We're standing there sweating. He comes back out and starts talking to us exactly at the same point he left the conversation with us, as though the miracle had not happened. He had been talking to us. He left. He came back, picked it up in the same sentence where he left, and he had no notes. He didn't have one note in front of him. He told that story cold. It was amazing. Thank you for the call. Thank you very much for listening. I appreciate it. 800-848-9222. 800-848-9222. Joel, welcome to the other side of midnight. Hi, Joel.
4: Hi. Yes, good morning, Mrs. Sterling. Yes. First and foremost, I would like to, you asked a question about what did we do this weekend. Well,
1: yes.
4: Let me preface that by saying that 7 months ago, I lost the love of my life, my soulmate, and ever since she passed away, I've been a hot mess for 7 months.
1: Of course.
4: So what did I do this weekend?
1: What'd you do?
4: I finally took a good shower, went to a barbershop, got a haircut, got my beard trimmed, trimmed my nails, just trying to get my life back together.
1: You made a commitment to life.
4: Yes, sir, because I finally figured out if I don't take care of myself, no one else will.
1: Well, my father did the same thing. After my mother died, I knew he'd be okay when after about 3 or 4 weeks after she died, he went to Brooks Brothers and bought new pants. And I'm like, okay, he's going to be fine. And he was fine. He lived for another 20 years or so. But Joel, you're going to be fine. You made a commitment to life. You took care of your hair. You took care of your body. You took care of your clothes. You said, all right, I'm here, and the greatest gift you can give your wife is to live your life. Thank you very much for the...
4: Yes, sir. Sir, one more question.
1: Yeah, sure. Yes, sir.
4: It is kind of synchronicity that you just mentioned Gene Shepard, and you were talking about bells earlier, and one of the sweetest sound in the world is the sound of bells. And Gene Shepard, if I remember correctly, wrote The Christmas Story. And in the opening scene, one of the sweetest sounds you hear in the beginnings of this of the movie is the sounds of bells. And I don't know, I've always found that amazing. That's one of my favorite scenes from The Christmas Story. It's the opening
1: scene
4: when you hear
1: You're right. Ring. It was in Hammond, Indiana. The scene was in Hammond, Indiana. It was shot in Cleveland downtown, and it was the Cleveland Cathedral bells at the beginning of that movie. A Christmas Story by Gene Shepard. Brilliant story. Thank you very much for the call. You're absolutely right. All right, Walter Sterling. Now, let me clean up some things I started to share that I need to clean up. Now, first, the windows. Let's talk about the windows. I'll give you more information about this as the days go on, but this is absolutely fascinating. You ready? If you look at the big government-type buildings, post offices, train stations that were built in the 1800s. The big arch windows, 6 or 7 of them on the front facade, they're still there. One of them has been bricked up. The center one, usually over the main door, that's been bricked up. Not the ones on either side, but the one over the main door. Why is that bricked up? What is that? And at first you might think, well, in the 70s, it was a landlord didn't want to replace the windows, or the fire department said this is a fire hazard, it creates a flue, a chimney effect. You have to cover that up. But they're covered up with bricks from the bottom to the top, completely covered. The other windows are not. If it was a real fire issue, wouldn't every window have to be covered up? If it was a real expense about glass, wouldn't they all have to be covered up? No, just one is covered up. The center window is covered up. Why is that? Why? Well, I'll tell you why. Much of our world used to be powered by ether and energy in the air. And I'll tell you more in just seconds. Walter Sterling, The Other Side of Midnight.
5: The Other Side of Midnight with Walter Sterling. 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
1: 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Jill Brook, rumor has it that you have some trend news for us, and then you have an announcement.
10: Indeed I do, and once again, you are on the pulse of what is happening.
1: The pulse.
10: Well, I have a new book coming out. It is called The Genius of Flowers, What Life's Most Beautiful Creations Can Teach Us. And it's not a flower arranging book, Walter, at all. What it is that in these trying times, I say, look to flowers for survival skills. Mm. They know how to survive and thrive. Even in a New York City street, in concrete pavement, you will see blooms literally, you know, growing in the street. And what does that tell you? That you don't need perfect situations to bloom and grow and thrive. Furthermore, flowers are ancient survivors. They've survived dinosaurs, ice ages. We breathe because of flowers. 80% of our food is because of flowers. And with so many people illiterate until 1920, you also realize when you dig deep, which I did as a floral historian, and it was so much fun doing it, and I discovered something that people haven't really written about. And you want to know what that is?
1: Absolutely.
10: flowers have been the co-hosts and collaborators of human civilization, because every tradition you have, religious traditions, holidays, all were expressed through flowers, which were messengers of storytelling. How do you explain things? Christianity in South America was explained by a passion flower, because the crown on the top of the flower mirrored what Christ's crown was. You have the lily for Mary. You have the rose for love. You have the sunflower for possibility and hope. And flowers speak every human emotion without saying a word. Isn't that amazing? Like, flowers are incredible. They're so cool. And you just think that they're something to give to your wife or daughter.
1: How long did it take you to put together the book?
10: 7 years.
1: And the photos must be incredible.
10: Well, you know, here's the lesson in life. You treat everybody well, and it's so easy to do. So because, as you know, before I came to become a flower historian, I had other chapters in life, and each experience ferries you to the next. So I came to the flower industry, as one person said, with very fresh eyes. And I knew that all the florists deservingly were getting a lot of attention. But then I wondered, wait a minute, all the heavy lifting is already done, 90% of it, by the time the florists get the flowers. But who are the botanists? Who are the scientists? Who are the breeders? Who are the growers? And I started calling them up and hearing their stories, which are absolutely fascinating, and they never really got editorial love, and they have such great stories to tell. And my skill is like taking threads and weaving it together and creating this tapestry of stories that tell you about our own history through flowers. And there are 18 chapters ranging from music and flowers, a healing duet, how decor can boost mental health, how literally, how do you invite good luck and prosperity? How, which is always a good question, do you sustain relationships, both family relationships and romantic ones? Flowers help you do all of this, Walter. It's amazing.
1: Do you find that today versus 100 years ago, 150 years ago, that in the past, flowers and music combined were used more often for healing?
10: Well, absolutely. There was just a, there was just a study that was just came out today that about the healing elements of flowers. And just to give you an idea, I have a chapter called "The Science in Flowers," and so many of the drugs that we use that heal all of us come from flowers. And I bet you had no idea about this one. And I'm just going to tell your audience, because this was supposed to be the big reveal, but when you think of the single most important and most used healing drug in the world, in every continent in the planet, what would you say it is? Well, when you have a headache, what do you take? You take aspirin, right?
1: Yes.
10: Okay. Well,
1: yes. Okay.
10: All right.
1: Yes, we'll play along. Aspirin, yes.
10: All right. Well, aspirin's named after a flower. When Bayer created it, because of its roots of being connected to a flower that had these miraculous abilities to heal. Major cancer drugs, guess what? They come from flowers. And not only that, but like, for instance, they just, you know, scientists now are reverting back to answer your question 100 years and revisiting flowers and recognizing how they're so potent, and they're so powerful with their healing abilities that they're rediscovering new ways to use them. The dahlia, for instance, in Oregon, is going to be used for a breast cancer drug. In Scotland, there are particular daffodils that grow high up in the mountains. And they found that this particular, daffodil, was really good for heart medication. So, you see, and that's what's so much fun about this book and what I do as a flower historian, is that it touches every single part of our life. And the most important part is that we are all right now, or many, you're not, but I am, more nervous about how is AI going to impact us. And I think that reading this book, people will have less pressure and be more optimistic about the future.
1: That's fantastic. What's the name of the book?
10: The Genius of Flowers, because the original intelligence, not artificial intelligence, the original intelligence is nature, and connecting to it will literally power not only your positivity and mental health, but think about this, Walter. The same sun that AI requires for its own power is the same one that coaxes open a daisy or a rose. And we all know from scientific studies that when you are around flowers or surrounded by it, beauty hums at a certain frequency and it elevates everything around it.
1: Right. And there you
10: and
1: said something.
10: It makes you happy.
1: Yeah. There's what you said that's very important. Our society in our country, back to the 1700s, was far more focused on those frequencies, was well aware of the power of frequencies combined with the power of visuals such as flowers than we are today, until all of the herbal colleges, all of the herbal medicine colleges 100 years ago were ordered closed by Mr. Rockefeller, or he wouldn't give those organizations another penny. He insisted they all be closed because his pharmaceuticals were petroleum-based. And who had the petroleum? Mr. Rockefeller. All right, there's my friend Jill Brook. Say the name of the book again.
10: The Genius of Flowers, and you're so right about that. That is accurate. And this book hopefully will encourage more schools and more people to bring flowers into their life for their health and
1: Thank
10: happiness.
1: You. Jill Brook, fabulous. Thank you so much for being on The Other Side of Midnight.

0: Thank you for letting us be of service to you. I want to be a Joe. You know what we do here? We'll tell you what went on last night. We'll give you our analysis of it, Shirley. But don't call me, Shirley. Call me, though, at 434-882-4217. You can also text message that. I say also, almost ironically, because 9 out of 10 participants in First Thing Today by Joe Thomas do so by text message, because it's just a time constraint thing. I know how mornings are, but I want you to participate. So we set up a text line so you can holla back, play a hit to voice to text, however you want to do it. Be careful, though. Voice to text doesn't always grok your regionalisms there. So sometimes I might be getting the wrong implication of what you're saying. So give it an eyeball before you hit send. 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Kristen Welker decided to air that clip on Meet the Press to gain gravity for herself. The whole thing is, you know, builds up to the crescendo of President Trump walking off the set, but it all involves and revolves around her questioning regarding the 2020 election. And if you'll finally put aside this idea that the 2020 election was stolen, which, again, to be fair, the president has used words like stolen and rigged and all things that the press wants to use as proof positive, if you will, that he's lying. He might not be using the same phrase a lawyer would tell him to use, but he's not lying, is he? Is the same thing? Have we gotten to a point where everybody needs an attorney on retainer for anything you say? I just came back from a conference of talk radio show hosts, and it seems like everyone there does, because a whole lot of the people there were saying things to me that they don't say on the air. But to that end, let us begin our first things. And believe it or not, our first things do not include the president walking off the set of Meet the Press. 7.8 magnitude earthquake has rocked the southern Philippines earlier this morning. Death toll right now already at 19 people, 200 others injured in damaged buildings. City of General Santos was the center square of the earthquake and most damage there. A 3-foot tsunami was started as well. Smaller waves measured in Indonesia and Palau, as well as in southern Japan. Israel and Iran traded missile fire Monday in retaliatory strikes that threatened to drag the Middle East back into a regional war. Iran closed the airspace around the Imam Khomeini International Airport after Israeli strikes. Yemen's Houthi rebels also fired into Israel and at Israel-affiliated ships in the hail. Tehran has warned of retaliation after Israel struck Beirut's southern suburbs at the end of last week. Approaching 1 week since the voting began in California's primary, Nithya Raman has moved ahead by just a scant few votes as the curing process continues in Los Angeles in the race for the second slot on November's ballot in the race for mayor of Los Angeles against incumbent Karen Bass. Federal lawsuit looking to halt the upcoming UFC fight card on the White House South Lawn in a mixed martial arts show timed for President Trump's 80th birthday and part of the celebration of the nation's 250th anniversary was filed Saturday by the Public Integrity Project on behalf of two Virginia residents contending the Trump administration's authorization of the June 14th event was unlawful. The lawsuit says such approval violated the National Park Service regulations prohibiting sporting events on federal parklands. And before he walked off the set of Meet the Press, he dismissed the argument by Kristen Welker that his missile strikes in Iran betrayed his refrain of no new wars during the campaign. And those are some of our first things this morning here on the Talk Media Network.
1: 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It's always been important to win, especially when we're helping others.
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8: I have an objection because 10 of the 29 electoral votes cast by Florida were cast by electors not lawfully certified.
9: Mr. President, I object to the certificate from the state of Georgia on the grounds that the electoral votes were not...
10: No debate. I object to a certificate from the state of North Carolina based on violations of the Voting Rights Act.
11: There is no debate. There is no debate in the joint session.
12: And I object because people are horrified by the overwhelming evidence...
11: Section 18, Title 3 of the United States Code prohibits debate.
13: I object. I've objected to the counting of the electoral votes
12: of the state of Ohio.
13: I object to the certificate from the state of Alabama. The electors were not lawfully certified.
14: So it's just a smattering of

0: people protesting the acceptance of electoral votes constitutionally mandated to happen on January 6th of the, well, the following January 6th after a presidential election. That's right there, black and white. And apparently it's okay, and you heard the voice of a far more lucid Vice President Joe Biden presiding over this Senate hearing, gleefully gaveling out any protests that would have perhaps challenged President Trump's election and the elevation of Hillary Clinton back into a position of power. You say, well, why is Joe Biden excited about that? Because Joe Biden at the time was trying to wrest the Democratic Party back for the, quote, traditional Democrats, trying to rid the Democratic Party of the Clinton family and its influences. What they did was they ushered in the Obama era, but before they realized what they had done, they were now stuck in the mire of either agreeing with Republicans, and you can't do that if you're a Democrat, you lose your Dakota ring, to point out that what they thought was a mainstream, good-looking, articulate storybook fella was actually as hardcore a Marxist as anyone had been and was much more open about it than his political godfather Lyndon Johnson was back in the day. And Joe ought to have known, because Joe learned everything he did. He was the Senate arm twister that is listed in history as second only to Lyndon Johnson for being able to, if you didn't have skeletons in your closet, put some there. So when you hear Joe Biden in there gaveling out everyone who wants to protest the 2016 election results, it's because they didn't want the Clintons back any more than the, well, the voices you heard. Jamie Raskin, first off, on that montage that was first played into the public record in front of Liz Cheney and the January 6th Commission, with Jamie Raskin there presiding over it. And that was the reason Jamie Raskin, who, as was pointed out, had only been in his position for days when he took to the floor and said,
1: I have an objection because 10 of the 29 electoral votes cast by Florida were cast by electors not lawfully certified.
0: You say, hold on a second here, Mr. Thomas. I thought Jamie Raskin was from Maryland. You see, this is the fun and frolic of these protests over the acceptance of electoral votes. The protests over these electoral votes don't have to be from representatives of the states being protested. As a matter of fact, they rarely are. And I bring this up because President Trump's famous now, infamous, if you will, walkout was over the simple fact that he wanted some people to protest. And you have to unpack the whole story. So who was the big winner on January 6th, 2021? Was it Donald J. Trump? If you think Donald Trump won, you have a very broad definition of what winning means. You win the Charlie Sheen Award for winning. You get a lifetime supply of tiger blood, whatever that is. No, people have, for time in memoriam, used the proceedings of the certification of the Electoral College votes on January 6th, following the November elections, as an opportunity to do what young Jamie Raskin, the new rascal from Maryland, took to the floor along with many folks to do.
1: I have an objection because 10 of the 29 electoral votes cast by Florida were cast by electors not lawfully certified.
2: Mr. President, I object to the certificate from the state of Georgia on the grounds that the electoral votes were
3: no
2: not...
3: debate. I object to a certificate from the state of North Carolina based on violations of the Voting Rights
4: no
3: Act.
4: Debate.
3: And
4: there is no debate in the joint session.
5: And I object because people are horrified by the overwhelming evidence.
4: Section 18, Title 3 of the United States Code prohibits debate.
6: I object.
7: I've objected to the counting of the electoral votes of the state of Ohio.
8: I object to the certificate from the state of Alabama. The electors were not lawfully certified.
6: I object to the 15 votes from the state of North Carolina because of the massive voter suppression and the closing of voting polling booths.
4: There is
6: in
4: no
6: the
4: debate. There is no debate.
6: 16
4: there is
6: to 1.
4: No debate.
6: And the massive voter suppression that occurs.
4: The gentleman will suspend.
9: I have an objection to the electoral votes.
10: The objection is in writing, and I don't care that it is not signed by a member of the Senate.
5: I do not wish to debate. I wish to ask, is there one United States senator who will join me in this letter?
4: There is no debate.
2: Objection is signed by a member of the House, but not yet by a member of the Senate.
4: Well, it is over.
0: And that was really what was gaveling out all of those folks, is that they all had House members protesting, but none of the Democrats in the Senate, not Chuck Schumer, not Mark Warner, none of the U.S. senators, not Kamala Harris, none of the U.S. senators were willing to sign on to any of these protests of the ballots on January 6th of 2017. And that's just 2017. I mean, let's go back to 2001. January 6th of 2001. Oh, my goodness, that went on and on and on. So the press continuing to press this big lie, as Chuck Schumer likes to call it, is why finally at the end of it all, President Trump had all he could stand, and he couldn't stand no more, and walked out of the interview with Kristen Welker, now famous. And the dishonesty is that you continue to ask a question which plants into somebody's head, huh, there must be a there, when there is no there. As a matter of fact, there's quite the opposite of there.
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14: Fox News, I'm Sue Guzman. Sirens sounding in Israel as Iran launched a barrage of attacks early Monday, raising concerns about a widening Middle Eastern conflict. This announcement notifying people on board an airplane as it landed earlier in Israel.
15: Missiles are coming here. We need to get off this airplane.
14: Six people injured in a stabbing at New York's Penn Station. Suspect was taken into custody at the scene. Person suffered serious injuries. So far, no word on the motive. 19 people dead, 200 injured after a 7.8 magnitude earthquake struck the southern Philippines, many buildings collapsing. The 79th annual Tony Awards held at Radio City Music Hall in New York Sunday night. Schmigadoon taking home the Tony for Best New Musical. 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
0: 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This battle over the UFC, and there's a great post, by the way, for those who appreciate the fun. The Babylon Bee gets it. That, you know, the Democrats are aghast that President Trump would defile the same hallowed grounds where Joe Biden's administration held a transgender festival just a few years earlier. And this filing against it by a couple of squinches from my home state of Virginia. Now, and no, by the way, no, they were not named Mark Warner and Tim Kaine. But there has to be, you know, a filing and standing. And where's the judge saying you have no standing in this? But the argument about this UFC fight is that it's national park lands, and therefore you can't hold a sporting event on national park lands. And as and because the lawyers like to pile on stuff non-germane to that, they also want to add, and Congress did not consent for the arch that's already overhead and constructed already, and no environmental review was conducted before the construction. So if one doesn't work, maybe one of the second or third ones might work. We want to stop this. Dana White, oh my God, they're going to be men wrestling with other, beating up other men on the Capitol lawn. Can't we spare that kind of stuff for the halls of the U.S. Senate? The Public Integrity Project filed the suit against this UFC battle, again, trying to protect the hallowed grounds where the Biden administration had hosted the transgender celebration. Just, it was Easter, wasn't it? Wasn't that transgender egg roll, pun intended? It was quite the scene, and I remember, you know, we covered it as much as I could keep my breakfast down through. Same lawn. So don't come and bless the Public Integrity Project for avoiding the obvious lampooning that would come if they were going to try to file suit against some desecration of important American soil. Same place a bunch of trans activists were holding drag queen story time, presidential edition, reading Joe Biden bedtime stories about why Johnny has two daddies. And again, if Johnny has two daddies, I'm not saying that I don't have a problem with you listening. I'm just saying, call it for what it is. Now, there are folks who think this UFC fight on the White House lawn sets a precedent that will have, you know, the next president doing something even bigger and more audacious on the White House lawn. So you have to ask yourself the question, why not? Presidents have been hosting champions until it became politics. So now the champions, you know, the members of some champion team that like the president will come and receive some proclamation, but you know, for the, you know, the ones who don't, they'll sit somewhere in a bar near the White House complaining to all the rest of the press. I just thought the multiple layers of the suit were funny. I just wish I had audio of the lawyer saying, Your Honor, this lawsuit we're filing here says the president and his administration in developing this has violated very clear National Park Service regulations prohibiting sporting events at the federal parklands. However, if that doesn't stick, Congress didn't consent to the tower anyway. And beyond that, no environmental review was conducted. These are UFC fans. I mean, what kind of things that could get in the groundwater, sir? Let's just pile on as many things as you can. So moving forward to the medical center in a state that was not interested in curing COVID-19, or at least the COVID-19 that was killing millions of their residents, the Californians have managed to cure enough ballots to move the socialist into second place in Los Angeles. And Karen Bass better hope Spencer Pratt becomes the second place. And it's a sign that Karen Bass isn't controlling Los Angeles, because her electoral board is curing enough ballots to put the Marxist, California's female, more female version of Zohran Mamdani, onto the ballot. Of course, too close to call still. It's only been a week since voting began. Nithya Raman, now just scant hundreds of votes ahead of Spencer Pratt as they continue the curing process, going through all the mail-in ballots that were rejected for some reason or another, and finding out, you know, and sometimes just writing in the reasons, changing, filling in. You know, and let's go back to the whole January 6th thing. So January 6th of 2001, I think it was Sheila Jackson Lee protested the Florida vote because of the hanging chads, and too many hanging chads weren't accepted because the intent of the voter was to cast that vote for Hillary, for Al Gore. And so now here we've come all these years later, quarter of a century later, we're still talking about government officials determining the intent of a voter. And I'm going to go back to a book that I bring up. Very few people talk about it except me. It's called Liquid Democracy. Liquid Democracy is a philosophical text written by one of the Lord High Mugwump technocrats of the late 19th and early 20th century. This one was about democracy, or as they called it at the time, democracy, ways to treat voting more expansively, to make sure everybody's vote was heard. And they were using the racism of the South that they were suborning in the South post-Civil War to promote this idea that if you were not to vote, one of the pretexts of it is if you were to not vote, you could assign your vote to someone else as a proxy. And that beyond that, if you didn't vote and the government didn't receive a proxy from you, the government could take your vote, allegedly using your previous voting records, and determine who you were going to vote for if you were not somehow otherwise inclined. Just so that they could say, look, 100% of our community, maybe 110 just to be safe, has voted in this election. Sounds crazy, doesn't it? Keeping in mind the same addled, absinthe, drunk mind of Charles Dodgson is the same mind that gave us Alice in Wonderland under his nom de guerre of Lewis Carroll. And to be fair, I think the Queen of Hearts ran the country better than Liquid Democracy.
1: According to a new report from Discovery Education, 92% of students say that engaging lessons make school more fun, and more than 90% of educators said engagement is critical for student achievement. Student engagement is essential for learning, but gaps remain about how to achieve, measure, and sustain students' interest in the classroom. Although 63% of students agreed that students are highly engaged in school, only 45% of teachers and 51% of principals surveyed agreed with the same statement. Educators disagreed on the top indicators of engagement. 72% of teachers said asking thoughtful questions was the strongest indicator of student engagement, while 54% of superintendents rate performing well on assessments as a top engagement indicator. Also, two-thirds of students said they believed that AI could help them learn faster. Yet fewer than half of teachers report using AI themselves to complete tasks. 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

0: Thank you for letting us be of service to you. We break down the stories of the day. We'll tell you what happens and right up to the last second, bleeding edge, and then give you our analysis of it. But I want to hear how this stuff is impacting you, where you are. Gas prices coming back down as the weekend wanes, I know, because we just put several hundred miles on car driving back and forth to this conference full of broadcasters. Have another one. Please hug me. Please hug me and let me feel real people in my arms. I mean, I love this profession. I love what we can do for you. Doesn't mean everyone that does it is my favorite guy or gal, because many of us don't do this for the right reasons. And you see it, most of us can get it. And I made a comment on Friday during my presentation at this industry conference held by Talkers Magazine. And I echoed something that I've said to you in the past. I want the Federal Communications Commission to stay the hell out of the programming that I do on my radio station or on my program even. I don't want them calling the talk media network and threatening whatever, or all the stations like WTTB in Treasure Coast or KLUP in San Antonio or WTAR in Norfolk, threatening their license because they carry this program. That kind of thuggery has no place in a country where, you know, we the people are the title holders to the country. And I brought up the fact that I just want the FCC to be like the clerk of the courts in your county, in your community. The court of the clerk is the one that guarantees your deed is on record as yours. These are the people, as much as there are ads for title protection, title theft insurance, and all of those other folks who will spend cash money to advertise on programs like this one. The only thing the FCC's job is to make sure that nobody shows up in my property and squats on it. I've paid cash money for the transmitter frequencies that my company owns, as dev the folks in the, you know, Salt Lake City and Portland and Evanston, Illinois, have paid for the signals that carry the show there, and Eloy, Arizona, and Pascagoula, Mississippi, and Gulf Shores. You name it, you got it. You paid cash money for this frequency. You paid cash money for the transmitters that put the audio out on these frequencies. And for the Federal Communications Commission to act like they've granted you something? I fell short of using a phrase that I learned growing up, something about taking your teeth and biting a part of my body. I pulled up short of that. But I got a rousing, at some point, I hope they post the video of it, because the crowd really got into the idea that the FCC is way out of its lane. And later on, I was approached by somebody saying, thanks for standing up to the Trump administration. I said, do you think this is the Trump administration doing this? This is every administration doing this. And part of it is this idea of authoritarianism. The government wants to control what you and I say and do. And sometimes they do it in passive-aggressive ways. They hold events talking about open-mindedness and bipartisanship and open, you know, open hearts and open ears. Oh, you hear all the different sloganeering. And it can be crazy-making, and now we have to go back to another group of broadcasters, this one just specifically in Virginia. So we should call TAR, see if we can use their studios on Friday morning. I know it's early, and their guys have got to get set up. I don't want to be an intrusion. So, but we'll be live from Virginia Beach on Friday. So another group of broadcasters all gathering around to talk about how open-minded they are and how all opinions matter. And they do, but they don't make programming. And this was part of what came up at this talkers conference. And I got some eye rolls, but you tell me. You tell me out in Youngstown, Ohio. You tell me whether or not a radio station has a certain position in your world, a place to have conversation. Certainly our formats on all of these stations is conversation. It's news, analysis, even when the sports guy shows up. We'll give you the news, but we'll also take you further into it with some analysis. But the idea that we have to, in some way, shape, or form, spend any amount of time indoctrinating you to ideas that you might not hold to be, you know, yours, is, I think, a detriment to our advertisers. You're demanding somehow, and the FCC is demanding or tottering around demanding that we spend time doing things that our advertisers haven't paid us to do, which is analyze the news and a fashion consistent with conservative principles or liberal positions. But one of the things I brought up was, if the listener is the most important person, and I don't want to tell you how many people who smirked at that statement this weekend. It's bothersome to me, the eye rolls that I got when I brought up that you were supposedly the most important person in the determination of what this radio program and what this radio station you're listening to it on was going to do. Well, all right, sure, fine, for the sake, but we're being mensches here. We're here at an industry conference. You don't have to pander to your listeners. I said, did you think what I was doing was pandering? That's how I programmed this program. It's not about me. It's about you. It's about telling you the truth as I've chopped it up to see it. And this is a tough couple of weeks because I'm going to be elbow deep around more of these people for this week. So I need a hug.
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3: Iran and Israel must immediately stop shooting. I'm Chris Foster, Fox News. President Trump with that demand as a ceasefire appears to be collapsing.
4: This is the first serious exchange of fire in 2 months. Israel's launched further strikes on central and western Iran in response to a barrage of Iranian missiles. Explosions have been heard in northern and central Israel, where Iran's Revolutionary Guard says it's targeted 2 military bases. The Iranians say their attacks are the beginning of a full week of continuous strikes. They follow Israel targeting Hezbollah in Beirut, Lebanon. President Trump had urged Israel not to attack Iran, saying yesterday he was going to call Israel's Benjamin Netanyahu and tell him not to retaliate. Jonathan Savage, Fox News.
3: A suspect is in custody. No word on a motive after 6 people are stabbed at Penn Station in New York City. At least one is reported to be seriously wounded. That train station's underneath Madison Square Garden. President Trump's expected to be there tonight for Game 3 of the NBA Finals.
5: He plans to attend as a guest of Knicks owner Jim Dolan. This is the first NBA Finals appearance for the Knicks since 1999. Ticket prices have set records, drawing thousands of dollars per seat.
3: Fox's Jared Halpern. New York leads San Antonio 2-0 in that best-of-7 series. President Trump on Truth Social this morning calls it crooked. Democrat Nitya Raman pulling ahead of Republican Spencer Pratt in the Los Angeles mayor's race with about 83% of votes counted. It'll be one of those two against incumbent Karen Bass in the November general election. Republican Steve Hilton maintains his number 2 spot in the California governor's race count ahead of Democrat Tom Steyer, behind Democrat Javier Becerra, who has already clinched. At least 19 people are reported killed in an earthquake in the southern Philippines. More than 200 people are injured, mostly in damaged buildings. Some collapsed. There's tsunami damage reported in at least one coastal village. America's listening to Fox News.
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0: 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If Jay's got the phone lines open, try and give us a call, 757-222-2965. And, of course, Carrie and Mike at WTAR.com is the email address on this Monday, which promises, apparently, to be a little bit cooler.
1: It's gonna be beautiful.
0: Than at least Saturday and part of Sunday.
2: Yeah, it was a sweltering weekend.
1: It was nice, though.
2: Yeah, it was nice.
1: It didn't rain.
2: Yep. Happy to not have rain, and happy to be back in the 70s, high 70s today.
1: Yeah. Enjoy it. It's not going to last.
2: Yeah, right?
1: It's June.
2: Yep. Some news stories to get you guys rolling. The USS Iwo Jima is back at Naval Station Norfolk after a 10-month deployment that was extended twice and shifted from its original mission in Europe. The amphibious assault ship spent much of its time supporting operations in Latin America and the Caribbean, including humanitarian missions in Operation Southern Spear. Navy leaders say the deployment highlighted the ship's role in regional security and partnerships throughout the region.
0: Alrighty.
2: Moving on, an 11-year-old student is facing charges after a loaded gun was found inside a backpack at Camelot Elementary School in Chesapeake. School officials say the weapon was discovered during an unrelated disciplinary investigation and no threats were made towards students or staff. The Chesapeake Sheriff's Office is investigating the incident.
1: Yipes. How does that happen? Do we know how old that kid was?
2: An elementary 11-year-old.
1: 11-year-old. Jeez. A loaded gun. Well,
0: listen, they're killing each other. It doesn't matter. You know, they can be in diapers. I mean, they're just killing each other.
2: Crazy.
0: And that's the way it's going to be.
2: Scary.
0: Yeah.
2: Parents, keep your guns.
0: I think there should be a commission. I think a task force should evaluate
1: Blue Ribbon Commission.
0: What causes them to do it. That should include at least one DJ and one pastor. And then we'll be able to solve the issue of why young African Americans are blasting each other into oblivion.
1: Is this an African American kid? Do we know that?
2: No, it doesn't say. Okay. All right. Last but not least, Norfolk leaders are considering special restrictions downtown during Sail 250. Harborfest and Juneteenth celebrations later this month. The proposal would ban bikes and scooters in key festival areas, with riders asked to park and continue on foot. City officials say the temporary rules are designed to improve safety as large crowds gather along the waterfront.
1: The scooters can be dangerous when people go zipping by, and the electric bikes are everywhere at the oceanfront.
0: They're a menace. Well, no insurance. They cause all, and if there is insurance, it's a joke. They cause all sorts of mayhem, accidents. They dart in and out. They leave them in the middle of nowhere. It's a vestige Lyme, all this nonsense. You see them in the median. They'll leave them where they stop. Oh, that's it. My credit card ran out or whatever it is, and they just leave it there. And this is, you know, this was Norfolk's answer to climate change.
2: And yet,
0: yeah, this is, you know, we want you on these little scooters. We don't want any traffic downtown. And that's it's a joke. And it's they're really dangerous, but they're not going anywhere.
1: Well, it's hard to know where to use them. And the electric bikes, they get in the regular bike lanes. So if you're pedaling along, these things come whizzing up behind you. I don't know what to do.
2: And as a motorcyclist, you're required to wear a helmet, but I guess the e-bikes doesn't matter.
1: Do kids have to wear bike helmets?
0: I don't know. I think they do. I'm not sure.
1: I think they do.
2: I mean, we think they do, but you see them without them all the time.
1: Well, most
2: kids. I see kids driving. Really? I mean.
1: Little kids? It's rare that little kids wear helmets.
2: It's rare that you see a bike that is not an e-bike these days. So it's like, you know, all these kids rocking no helmets while on the e-bike. I don't know. I mean. I gotta be on top of Jay when it comes to that for sure.
1: I don't wear a helmet when I ride my bike.
2: I hardly ride bikes these days, but I mean a pedal bike, no. But a e-bike, I would probably be encouraged to.
1: Yeah. No, I agree with you, but yeah. I don't think I think on regular bikes. I mean, bike racers wear helmets and kids wear helmets, but most of us. I remember seeing a picture of Obama on a beach cruiser with a helmet.
0: He always looked so effeminate.
1: It's just stupid.
0: Bulbous.
1: And, you know, if you're on a little slow bike on a flat ground, you know,
2: you're controlling the pace better than you would.
1: I suppose you could fall off and hit your head, but you know, you look nuts.
2: Correct.
1: And it's hot.
2: And it is hot. Yes.
0: 68. I loved. Always wore a full face or a half helmet. here or cross country. But in Florida, they don't have a helmet law.
2: That's right.
0: I rode down there for a conference, and no helmet. And I know it's unsafe, but we loved it.
2: I bet.
1: Well, insurance companies love it because you're more likely to die and you don't have to pay. I remember when we passed the helmet laws in Virginia. I talked to him, and the thing was, we all pay for this with insurance. And this insurance adjuster said to me, heck no, we'd prefer they not wear helmets because then they die. He said, this way we get paraplegics and quadriplegics whose heads are intact, but the rest of them
0: are all twisted. So. There was something about it. But I don't recommend doing that. But, I mean, it's if you're in a state, I think Pennsylvania, I'm not sure Pennsylvania, there are a handful of states that don't require it, as long as you have medical insurance.
1: What about out west?
0: Same thing. I think in Montana,
1: like those big open states wouldn't care.
0: Yeah, I think there are still a fair number of states that don't require it, and it feels good, especially on a nice day. You know, it's a little bit loud, but there's something freeing about it. Although it's probably irresponsible.
2: 68 on the south side with a high of 79. 70 on the peninsula, high of 78. 70 in the Outer Banks, high of 76, with 100% chance of common sense to follow.
0: I know people that should be wearing helmets just walking around.
1: Yeah. Joe Biden.
2: Mike, don't talk about Lee like that.
0: they don't need... Well, some do work here. They should have helmets.
1: Here's one. Florida man's ultra-slow motorcycle chase ends in toppled escape attempt. Brian Schwartz, 33, was arrested after leading Flagler County deputies on an unusually leisurely chase Friday morning at 2:23 a.m. Deputies spotted his unlicensed blue motorcycle, dubbed Blow By Betty, which had no lights and sounded like a weed-eater motor. The pursuit reached maximum speeds of 40 miles per hour before slowing to 15 miles per hour through Hidden Trails Park. A pursuit implies speed,

0: I'd love to see a picture of this thing. Blow by Betty.
1: Yeah.
0: I'm not sure what this thing, he cobbled it together, I guess. I'd love to see a picture of this thing.
1: I don't know.
0: He's a menace.
1: My brother and his friends had motorcycles when they were, I don't know, in their 20s. And my dad was going through some midlife crisis. So he bought a motorcycle and he'd go out with them. And my brother would say that daddy rode so slowly that he was always in danger of falling, tipping over. Because he just, you know, he'd never had a motorcycle. You don't start riding a motorcycle in your 60s or 50s, I don't think. Most people. You start younger, don't you?
0: Most people don't. But if you really... if you really love it and you take the time, and grab one of those courses. These are great courses at the community colleges, the DMV-sponsored motorcycle courses. You start with that, you get some confidence. And listen, I urge people who want to live life to go ahead and try. Just, you know, be mindful that you don't have the same reflexes that you did when you were younger.
1: My father, he grew a beard and got a motorcycle, and then... oh, quiet.
0: What kind of motorcycle?
1: Like a Honda, I think he had.
0: That's a shame.
1: I think he had a Honda. But it was, I know it wasn't a Harley, but
0: that's a shame.
1: He wanted to experience it, you know, and my mother was very tolerant, like, okay, enjoy yourself, Tom. But I remember going home one time saying, where's Daddy's motorcycle? And I said, oh, he sold it.
0: You either love it or you don't. But some older people, and when I say older, I mean, you know, over 50, some are getting on these things and going cross country and seeing the country. Yeah, there's some. I knew some people that had taken it up because there was a time in the early 2000s when it got really popular, keyed to Harley Davidson's 100th birthday in 2003, vastly popular. Remember, there was a show on the Discovery Channel, the Biker Build Off. It was all about choppers. It was all about two wheels and styling on the road. And Harley sales went through the roof. And a lot of folks took it up even later in life and just got on the road. And this, I'm telling you, there's nothing like it, getting on the road and seeing this country from that vantage point. I mean, listen, if you could do it safely and you got plenty of insurance and some money in the bank, enjoy yourself.
1: Yeah, my brother had a terrible accident and he broke his back and he did not have health insurance. So they were trying to call an ambulance for him. He wouldn't get in the ambulance because he was worried about the medical bills. He had a friend pick him up, and that was the end of his motorcycle riding.
0: Yeah.
1: After that, he was on the interstate. Yeah.
0: I've lost friends. I have rocks in my right arm. I broke several ribs, but there's something about it that you keep getting on. But if you don't want to, I respect that completely. Because for a while, I know some folks, and I was gun-shy. I mean, some guy stopped short in front of me, and I couldn't stop in time. Oof. And I was rolling down Independence Boulevard picking up rocks. I was gun-shy for a while. I'm not going to say scared, but I slowed down. And when I saw brake lights, I needed a diaper. Because it was, I'm serious. I'm like, well, I'm just going to take it easy for a while. But... there's something about it that captures the American spirit of freedom.
1: Here's something. This is a great item that Jay gave us this morning. A woman, 76, was arrested late Wednesday in Port St. Lucie.
0: 76?
1: Yeah.
0: Feisty old lady.
1: Yeah. Has nothing to do with motorcycles. For battery. After striking a family member who tried to stop her from sending money to someone impersonating Liam Neeson.
0: Yeah.
1: If Liam Neeson is asking you for money, you can be pretty sure it's somebody in Nigeria. Can you imagine? The police responded to a domestic disturbance at her home where relatives reported she had been sending all of her money to someone claiming to be Liam Neeson. Oh, this is sad.
0: I believe it's the FBI. And it's time they started doing this. They just busted a ring working with Interpol or somebody that did just this from a sweatshop overseas. We're talking about hundreds of millions of dollars, people's life savings. And I think this Judith Barrantes is a hero. And the fact that they charged her with battery, she saved somebody from probably losing their life savings.
1: Yeah. I've known people that were scammed, romantic things, you know, and it's very believable. You feel like you know somebody when they're texting you or emailing you. And, you know, if you know, people who are vulnerable can

0: can get suckered into these things, and there's no way to catch these criminals who are doing it from overseas. Well, you said they did catch
1: they
0: some.
1: They did.
0: Well,
1: they just good. Made, I read it last week, and I meant to talk about it on the show, but I lost the thing. Yeah, they made a major bust. A lot of it Eastern Europe, Nigeria, some places like that, and Ukraine and Russia. North Korea, they have sweatshops. And these people are, like, employed, and they're put on a quota. I've got this guy, I'm stringing him along, you know. But what did you bring in this week? And the tragedy is a lot of these old people, they're lonely, and they refuse to believe reality. They've got family members literally shaking them, much less hitting them, like this lady.
0: Right.
1: They won't stop.
0: Here it is. I just found it. Global Scam Center crackdown. Federal authorities and the Department of Justice, alongside international partners, arrested at least 276 individuals tied to scam centers operating overseas that targeted Americans with fake crypto investments. Golly, people are, and you know, I feel sorry for people who get scammed, because it's you. Every once in a while, you'll get one of those texts, and you stop for a second. Is this really EasyPass telling me my balance is low, or is this somebody trying to get me to give them my credit card number? You know, you just don't know.
1: And as much as you try and make people aware, I mean, we spent a lot of money. We actually, in the sheriff's office, we bought airtime on this outlet and NIS and some of the FM stations warning people about this. It didn't work. It doesn't work. Had a billboard. They still, there's something about it, this compulsion to reach out.
0: Or people are lonely and they're spending a lot of time online. And they get hooked into these romance. I mean, people meet their life partners online. It's legit. You know, you go to these dating sites, you meet somebody.
1: Oh, sure.
0: So how do you know if somebody's a little more susceptible? Well, they meet somebody, they start corresponding. The next thing you know, they're giving them money, flying them over. They want to come meet you, and you send them.
1: And then
0: them
1: they
0: money.
1: Don't.
0: Yeah, it's really, it's really sad.
1: They always
0: it's
1: come up sad. With last minute excuse. See, there are so many red flag warning signs. That's why. It just, they have to discuss, they have to try and discover the psychology of this, is why people, because even in the end, they found out this one guy, the family patriarch, he was alone, and he basically sent all the bequest of his children, nothing, he spent it. And they said, we have discovered that this person is a dude from Nigeria. Oh, no, I don't believe that.
0: I don't believe it.
1: No. And it's at the point where, at that point, I would have him evaluated for advanced dementia. But he refused to believe it. They confronted him. It was right on the news. No, I think this person really loved me. This guy sent like nearly $1 million.
0: Oh, my.
1: Oh, Americans are the big targets of the world. They love us because we're stupid and lonely.
0: Well, and we also have money. We also have money.
1: You're stupid, lonely, and we have money.
0: You're not scamming people in Bangladesh, for God's sakes.
1: Send me three chicken bones and a bowl of rice.
0: God, speaking of bowls, I love this story. I know this is going to get you going as a lawyer. A woman sued after finding moving parasites in her SpaghettiOs.
1: Oh, God.
0: Mary Hubbard. Old Mother
1: Hubbard. It's a fake claim. It's fake.
0: Well, that's what Campbell's is
1: It's
0: saying.
1: Fake.
0: Filed a federal lawsuit against Campbell Company and Walmart. Boy, those are some deep pockets, huh? After discovering moving worms and parasites in SpaghettiOs she shared with her daughter in June of 2024, she purchased... I used to love SpaghettiOs.
1: Oh, please. It's actually a class one felony in Brooklyn. Yeah, you can't. If you're caught with SpaghettiOs as an Italian, you go into prison.
0: Chef Boyardee ravioli. Oh, my God. That's how I grew up.
1: He was a traitor, too. His name was Boyardee, you know, B-O-I-A-R-D-I. It's Italian. Boyardee. Total traitor. How dare you put spaghetti in a can?
0: With bright orange sauce.
1: Peccato, disgraziato.
0: Okay, after consuming portions of this tainted spaghetti, she noticed worm-like organisms moving within the food product and captured video. Oh, she had video evidence. It can't be AI.
1: She put them in there.
0: Both mother and child allegedly suffered parasitic infections requiring medical treatment. The daughter experienced abdominal pain, nausea, vomiting, diarrhea. Hubbard claims permanent injuries, including gastroenteritis. The lawsuit seeks $75,000 in damages, alleging negligence and federal food safety violation. Is it not possible there was something in there?
1: I don't know if they could survive the canning process and the heat involved. Yeah. I think it's fake. I think most food claims are fake, unless it's like E. coli from the Jack in the Box hamburgers or remember the Checkerberry bars. Yeah, I mean, if it's a bacterial.
0: What was that one?
1: Yeah, remember the Checkerberry bars? This is about 25, 30 years ago. No, actually, even longer.
0: What's Checkerberries?
1: It was an ice cream product that was allegedly tainted many years ago. And there was the big Jack in the Box E. coli thing on the West Coast.
0: And Taco Bell locally.
1: Yeah, yeah. And then there was strawberries from one of the chains, one of the smoothie chains. I think Tropical Smoothie, but... If you get your strawberries from Egypt, maybe you shouldn't.
0: Or Southeast Asia.
1: It's like getting shrimp from India.
0: Don't
1: do it. I find, because they used to come in the office all the time. I remember it was so funny. They bring in like curdled eggnog. I got this curdled eggnog. Okay, listen, we can't help you. Just take your eggnog and leave. Oh, look, this. They bring in. Chicken, and they'd say that it was raw, and it looks fine to me. Get out of here. You know, just basically trying to get some money. Oh, the bug and the beans. That was a big one. Bug in my can of beans. Well, I'm sorry about that. Did you take the bug out?
0: Did you eat it?
1: Sorry, I'm not filing this claim.
0: Yeah.
1: No, 90% of them are absolute bogus.
0: But do these companies pay them off to make them go away? Never.
1: They shouldn't, unless there's clear evidence. Virginia has what's called a wholesomeness warranty for food, but it's very rarely breached. Food companies are remarkably savvy when it comes to this stuff, and they have pretty good quality control.
0: Well, they know exactly how many roach parts they're allowed to have.
1: Right. They've lobbied enough to know that they can get away with the head and a couple of legs, you know, and then after that, they know exactly how many legs to put in the tuna. But they try.
0: Morgan Wallen, hugely popular country star, he's got to be so embarrassed. He canceled a Pittsburgh concert Saturday night over weather. The weather reports were for this severe weather. He was going to be performing out of doors, and it was going to blow everything over. They didn't get anything. He said, I have a large stage, and those conditions can become fatal to folks around it. You know, so remember when over here at Intellis, when something went flying, didn't people get hurt? Remember?
1: Yeah, they had a couple of times. I think the one in Portsmouth, it tore it to pieces, and there was a big mediation over it or something. Who's responsible?
0: I don't know. So you these outdoor concerts, you have all the stage props. You don't want to kill any of your fans.
1: No.
0: Anyway, he canceled a concert for weather that never happened, and his fans are mad.
1: Can he reschedule, or is it
0: over? Yeah, they're going to reschedule, I think. But, you know, it probably wasn't even his call. Do you think?
1: No.
0: Probably some lawyers were saying, you're going to get sued.
1: Yeah. That's another problem of people coming in and then they're being responsible if they, you know, something flies off the stage and impales somebody. It's just...
0: where was that?
1: Lawyers have destroyed society.
0: Where was the horrible fire? Now, that was the...
1: Oh, the Great White concert up in Rhode Island.
0: Oh, that was indoors.
1: Yeah.
0: And they had pyrotechnics on the stage. And then the place caught on fire and the people were trapped.
1: And there was another one after that, but that was in Switzerland, I think, right? This winter, a lot of tourists, I think it was in Switzerland, somebody put sparklers and it caught the ceiling on fire. But the Great White Concert in Rhode Island, that was horrific. People went to prison on that one. If I recall, I mean, we're talking 30 years ago, right? 25 years ago. It's a long time ago.
0: I remember seeing pictures.
1: Yeah, this last one, I think, happened in Switzerland over the winter. And I'm going straight by memory. I don't know.
0: Right.
1: But I think that was sparklers that ignited the ceiling. Ugh. And boom, boom, boom. And people couldn't leave. Doors were locked. It was terrible.
0: I always look around for fire exits whenever I go in a place. I want to know how to get out.
1: Well, sure, and that's
0: happens.
1: The responsible thing to do. Absolutely,
0: really do.
1: Yeah. You've got to do that. You need to have an out because people are stupid.
0: And I like sitting on the end of an aisle.
1: I would think the moment that somebody lights a sparkler indoors, you'd say, hey, put that out. But no. And then it was horrible. I mean, a lot of people died.
0: Oh, this is great. The story in the New York Post today. Presbyterian Church. Maybe they become our new Lutherans here. They face revolt after proposing that clergy must be in a monogamous relationship.
1: Wait a minute. Yeah. You mean you're in marriage?
0: Well, monogamous. They're not even saying marriage. I guess these could be gay pastors or straight pastors. And,
1: but don't cheat.
0: But don't just
1: like
0: have
1: that.
0: One. Just have one partner at a time.
1: Right. Oh,
0: there's
1: I
0: a
1: see.
0: Revolt in the church for that.
1: For just have one partner.
0: Yeah, progressive. I didn't know that Presbyterians were progressive. I guess they are. The Presbyterian Church is set to vote on a monogamy requirement at its General Assembly this summer in Milwaukee. The measure has sparked fierce debate. How could this be fierce debate? An outrage from three official progressive church committees and polyamorous church groups.
1: Oh, for God's sake. What's a polyamorous church group? So promiscuity and you can still be holy?
0: Yeah, you could, yeah, I guess.
1: As long as you copulate with the faithful.
0: They've allowed for the ordination of openly gay clergy since 2011 and altered its definition of marriage to two people in 2014. The new proposed rule, known as content, does not mention sexual orientation or same-sex relationships. Instead, it targets multi-partner relationships, arguing that the practice of polyamory or polygamy can create power imbalances, emotional harm, and spiritual confusion, particularly for women, children, and historically marginalized persons. Oh, this is such gibberish.
1: Not to mention disease.
0: Yeah.
1: Polyamory. You know, pick somebody and just stick with it, please.
0: We've decided that polygamy is illegal. The Mormons abandoned it a long time ago, and they still get...
1: Have they?
0: That's still...
1: Isn't that a reality show, Sister Wives?
0: But I think there's some fundamental, there's some offshoots, but the official Mormon church does not embrace polygamy.
1: They have the offshoot,
0: anymore.
1: The little splinter groups.
0: The little splinter groups living in,
1: up in the mountains.
0: Caves in Utah. But I mean, this is the Presbyterians. Good God, they're everywhere. The churches are... Yeah.
1: So they got like a minister on swiping on Tinder?
0: Apparently you can be anything you want right now, but they're thinking about outlawing this and it's causing a little outrage. I don't know. Go find a real church,
1: polyamory,
0: people.
1: For God's sakes.
0: Just find a real church. You know, one at a time. Couldn't we all agree that one at a time is the best way to go?
1: Can't we all just get along? Just one person. You know, I don't... Well, things are bad. Things are bad. Like this whole Tinder, just swiping. Hey, you just hook up, without any commitment, without any consistency. And it's a public health issue too. They're not using, a lot of them aren't using protection, and there's a lot of problems with STDs, and some of that stuff. It's morphing into some really dangerous stuff. I know it's not responding to penicillin. It's taking the blob. You know, suddenly somebody gets consumed by this giant amoeba.
0: Right.
1: It's very scary.
0: It is. Let me ask, if you woke up in the morning with a strange rash or something strange on your body you've never seen before,
1: yeah.
0: Would it be your instinct? This is just two, it's multiple choice, two things. Would you A, go to a doctor and see what it is, or B, would you take a picture of it and put it on social media and ask people, what do you think this is?
1: Right, they do it all the time.
0: Yeah, look at this.
1: They've been doing it for years.
0: My father woke up with this white finger this morning.
1: Right. Where was that finger?
0: I don't know. Please help. This is translated from the Turkish. So this happened somewhere in Turkey. We woke up in the morning, my dad's hands were like this. He's got... His whole hand is there, and the ring finger is absolutely white. The other
1: he's
0: fingers
1: got petaligo. He's got Michael Jackson disease.
0: No, this is something.
1: No, it's all the time. You see it on Facebook.
0: Fake finger. This can't be real. What happened? Does anyone know what this is? Why did this happen? It's like, go to a doctor, you dope. Put it out.
1: No, it's awful.
0: Media.
1: It's awful.
0: People do this all the. I see. I'm on social media. I have it curated to give me my news and everything. And then periodically I'm looking at blisters and warts and things and weird parts of the body. And it's like, this is not a diagnostic tool. That's why we have doctors.
1: They have telehealth too for that, where you could show the picture to a doctor, but
0: not to
1: the lay people.
0: You don't want me diagnosing you.
1: No, so it's ridiculous. They've been doing it since Facebook was 30 minutes old.
0: Yeah, I'm thinking
1: it's disgusting.
0: Oh, God, Rosie O'Donnell has had a facelift.
1: Yes.
0: She doesn't look much better.
1: No. You can't polish a turd.
0: She did not go to Kris Jenner's doctor.
1: No.
0: That's for sure.
1: No, it's, she's, you know, the
0: she
1: worst.
0: She looks marginally better than she
1: is she
0: did.
1: Coming back here or what?
0: I don't know what she's doing. I like these people that leave and then they sneak back into the country.
1: Yeah, because they know that they're not happy.
0: I think Ellen and Portia are back, too.
1: I think they slinked back because they're not... They're not really welcome there, you know.
0: Yeah, plus you're an American.
1: Yeah, I mean you kind of miss home and the things that we have.
0: Yes.
1: It's 6:35. I wanted to say this morning at 6 o'clock, I went live on Into the Weeds. I spent yesterday, I really got into the Carmelo Anthony case, that one in Texas. It really is so clear that Carmelo Anthony is so incredibly guilty. 20 witnesses testified. I wrote about it. I gave you the Texas law of deadly force. There's no way. If this guy walks, it's because the jury was a bunch of liberal weenies who decided.
0: Or they've been freaked out by the massive nasty crowd outside.
1: Oh, it's terrible. Actually, the title of what I wrote is Carmelo Anthony is guilty of a homicide offense, regardless of what the fat lady with the sign is singing, because we all agree Carmelo Anthony should be free, and she's standing there threatening people. It is a absolute circus. And then you got the white idiots sitting there going, "White Lives Matter," you know, flying Confederate flags, trying to generate an escalation.
0: Well, they're paid for by the Southern Poverty Law.
1: It's ridiculous.
0: That's where they're being funded.
1: All the race baiters. But it is so clear under Texas law, and I've got everything there for you to read. There's no way, based upon the testimony of the 20, unless there's a bombshell, and I don't think so. The prosecution called 20 witnesses.
0: And a lot of them were black, am I correct?
1: Oh, yeah.
0: Teammates Mr. Metcalf,
1: including the coach.
0: He
1: walked in there with a knife in his backpack, which, by the way, may or may not be in violation of law. If you're breaking the law while you're supposedly exercising self-defense, or if you provoked the encounter, which he did, by the way, you don't get self-defense. Well, he goes in there, and they're trying to get him to leave. So the witnesses are very clear. They're not interested in this thing. They testified. He said, "I'm not going anywhere. F you all." He called everybody a bunch of pussies. He was baiting them. And Austin Metcalf told him, "Dude, I'm not going to fight you at a track meet." And according to 20 witnesses, he gave him a soft shove in the shoulders to usher him out. He immediately produces the gun and the knife, unfolds it, and plunges it through the sternum into the heart with such force that Metcalf had no chance. It destroyed his heart.
0: One stab wound.
1: One stab wound. Oh, pow! Boy. So this whole business where I'm just a little guy and he's a big guy, it doesn't even come close. So racism, where apparently for the fat lady holding the sign, it's okay if a black person kills a white person. You don't need to know the facts. The fact that they're chanting this stuff, it really is bad stuff. But it's on Into the Weeds. It's a service of WTAR.com. Check it out. It went live this morning. Everything you need to know about the case, including a distillation of the testimony. I'm telling you, if they acquit this guy, they may find him guilty of manslaughter. But if they acquit him, it would be one of the greatest miscarriages of justice since the OJ trial.
0: Yeah, I don't believe that's going to happen.
1: No.
0: I think that once he's convicted, they're going to go crazy out there. We'll have race riots.
1: Oh, it's
0: and
1: terrible.
0: Everything else, because it was an all-white jury. And frankly, if you've got some white liberal women on there, if you've got any white woman over the age of 50 on there, your chances of acquittal are really good. Those are all my friends.
1: Yeah, well, it's unfortunate because it is so clear that this is not deadly force. You can only use deadly force in proportion to deadly force targeting you. You pushed me, therefore you must die. That if the defense puts on, now here's what I'm thinking. Going for broke, that suddenly the N-word will appear. It hasn't appeared before.
0: He called me the
1: He never. All he said to the police was he put his hands on me. But if he does testify, all of a sudden the N-word will miraculously appear in hopes of nullification. And if that's the case, and if he's caught lying, but, you know, I don't put it past the defense in that case. Carmelo Anthony is guilty. All right, 6:39, let's go out for some words. Again, folks, just to remind you, 79 degrees today, a little bit break from some of the heat over the weekend, although even with a 94-degree Saturday, it didn't feel that bad. I'm kind of wondering, was it less humidity? Was it a little bit of wind? I don't know. It didn't feel that bad.
0: I thought it felt great.
1: Yeah,
0: I don't have a problem with it.
1: It
0: was a little toasty, but...
1: Yeah, all right, it's 6:40.
2: 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Or maybe a really bad one? Carrie and Mike want to hear it. 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
14: Good morning. Mostly in good shape out there. A little bit slow, 64 westbound, headed up toward the 564 split. You're on the brakes starting around Chesapeake Boulevard, 564 toward the base, back to beyond the runway tunnel. HRBT westbound, slow from 4th View eastbound, off and on from the Hampton Coliseum. Monitor Merrimack right now is heavy but steady, as are the other bridges and tunnels. Gilmerton Bridge has an opening on the way at 7, also one for the Gilmerton after that at 7:30. I'm Lee Foster, Skywatch Traffic.

0: We're back. This is Carrie and Mike, Talk Radio, 96.5, 850 WTAR, Monday morning. Who was that? What was that song?
1: That's Melissa, the Allman Brothers. Sweet Melissa.
0: Yeah, I was trying to remember it. It's really pretty. I like the Allman Brothers.
1: One of the most talented bands of all time. Incredible Sweet musicians. It never gets old.
0: No, they were great. Greg is, they're all dead now. Are all the Allman Brothers?
1: Dwayne died in a motorcycle accident right near the cemetery that they used to hang out in. And I think Greg also. I don't think there's. I don't think any Allman is still alive.
0: Greg was married to Cher.
1: Yeah, and then they had a child who is incredibly addicted to everything.
0: Is that
1: and
0: Elijah
1: still struggling?
0: Blue?
1: Yeah, Elijah Blue. Oh. And yeah, it's a problem there.
0: Well, okay. Well, enough about the, enough.
1: Yeah,
0: sad.
1: that's Allman that's Brothers very, history. It yeah, is, but the, wanna... just the melodic. I mean, just listen to.
0: Yeah, it took me a second. I was
1: oh
0: thinking,
1: my
0: what
1: God,
0: is that?
1: It's just they are so incredible. Yeah.
0: Big earthquake this morning in the Philippines, which is, and it looks like their buildings. The pictures I'm seeing are not constructed to withstand earthquakes.
1: No.
0: So, hope not too many people were hurt. There are a lot of Filipino Americans and Filipino immigrants. In our community,
1: it's a connection with the Navy, yeah, and the fact that we were there for so many years, and a lot of sailors came back with Filipino wives, and a lot of Filipinos were part of the Navy for a very long time. I think at one point they were used in the officers' mess, and it took them a long time to get equal footing and. Status in the Navy proper. I think they were commissary men or something, but they are valued members of the United States Navy. The mess management specialists, the best ones on the carrier that I was on were Filipino. And we go and have what's called mid-rats. And there was a guy there, an MS-1, mess management specialist 1. Kerry, to this day, I have never had an egg sandwich so good as I had floating in the med, thanks to MS-1 Abundo.
0: Well,
1: I still remember his name.
0: My brother lived in Saudi Arabia for a while, and he claims the Saudi Arabians are all rich. They all have oil money. I mean, if you're a citizen of Saudi Arabia.
1: You get it, right? It's like Alaska, you get a check.
0: But who does all the work? Filipinos. He said the country is full of Filipinos do everything.
1: Everything.
0: The people working in his office were all Filipino. Because he sort of thought, it sounds a little racist, that the Saudi Arabians were kind of lazy.
1: No, they outsource everything, including their military.
0: Yeah, they had all these, the Filipinos keep Saudi Arabia running.
1: Yeah.
0: And my parish priest is a Filipino guy, and he likes to start every homily with a joke. And what he does a lot of times, you can see he's got a joke book. His English is very good, but he's got a joke book, and it'll be a joke maybe about Polish American, some race that is known as being dumb.
1: Yeah.
0: And he always substitutes Filipinos for it because he feels like
1: he could just make fun of himself.
0: The jokes make no sense then.
1: When you right.
0: A Filipino and a rabbi and a priest were in a robo and you're going, come on.
1: The Filipino hunter went to a fork in the road and it said bear left, so he went home.
0: Yeah.
1: Basically the Filipino minesweeper. Walking forward with his hands in his ears, plugging his ears. It's very strange. They don't make any sense.
0: Everybody laughs because they're good-natured jokes, but sometimes he's clearly taking a joke where, and you're thinking to yourself, what nationality was real? Oh, I get it. That would be hilarious if you used it. French in there or something. Anyway, oh well. But they have really good food. I love Filipino.
1: Oh, yeah, it's great.
0: And there aren't many Filipino restaurants. You have to know somebody who's a Philippine extraction to get a good plate of, what am I thinking?
1: Panchit, lumpia.
0: Which has
1: The noodle kind of thing?
0: Yes.
1: Yeah, panchit.
0: Yes.
1: Yeah, it's
0: and
1: wonderful.
0: It's got chicken in it.
1: Oh, it's
0: yeah,
1: great.
0: It's so good.
1: Yeah, it's great. Chicken adobo. Yeah, turn me loose on that.
0: But are there any Filipino restaurants around where you could
1: I don't
0: get
1: know.
0: That stuff?
1: I don't know.
0: No, you have to make a friend.
1: make a friend, and then they'll bring you lumpia.
0: Right.
1: So I want to talk about Superior Point and Gun, but sort of tangentially, last week was a bust. On Thursday, the Supreme Court releases its opinions. And this week, kind of looking for, where's the beef? There are two Second Amendment cases, none of which are that exciting, but they will rule on before the term's over, and they may release them Thursday. There's the Wolford case. You know, Hawaii, this is Mazie Hirono country, bans licensed concealed carry holders from bringing a firearm into any business open to the public. So if the business is open to the public, you can't bring a firearm in there at all, even though you lawfully can carry it.
0: So you can't really carry it anywhere.
1: That's it. You just keep it in your car. So it's essentially a ban, and the Supreme Court is going to rule on that. The court appeared divided, but the conservative justices kind of weren't digging it. I suspect Alito or Thomas may write that opinion, which may be released this week. So that's pending. Also, what's pending is an interesting case, and I really don't have any feelings about it, even though it involves weed. Federal law bans anyone who regularly uses illegal drugs, including marijuana, from owning a gun. Now, I think if you're a casual user of marijuana, you should not forfeit your Second Amendment rights. I mean, I think that's just core libertarianism. I don't support the use of marijuana, so but who cares what I support? I just think it's irresponsible. But it doesn't mean that you're impaired to the point where you can't own a gun. And I think that this could be a close call, this
0: but
1: case.
0: It's federally it's illegal under federal law.
1: Yeah.
0: So you're breaking a law.
1: Right.
0: That's the difference, right, between that and like alcohol.
1: Right, exactly. Yeah. Exactly. And so the Fifth Circuit struck it down as unconstitutional. So that's very interesting as applied to him. They're going to rule on that one. That's going to be a narrow ruling. We'll see what happens with that. But, you know, if you get high and it is a federal violation of law to possess marijuana. Nonetheless, I don't think it's disqualifying. I'm interested to see how narrowly this goes. In any event, if you're going to go to Superior Pawn and Gun, my awkward segue, if you're going to go to Superior Pawn and Gun, don't reek of marijuana because they will turn you away, and they've done so. But to the extent that you privately and personally use legal marijuana under Virginia state law, chances are you're not going to be, struck down. I mean, I think ultimately you probably should retain your right to own a firearm, regardless of the federal law ban. SuperiorPawn.com. They're doing really well, obviously. And listen, do this. I took a tour of their inventory. Craig showed me what they have. An amazing inventory of very high-end and reasonably priced ARs. A lot of Daniel Defense. I keep telling you to buy what you can afford. Now, here's this. You know, only a few weeks until the absolute ban. Well, they won't be able to sell them to you. That's what Don and Wheezy and the governor did to you. Don't think that in the final week or so they're going to cut the prices on these things. That's not going to be the case. All right? If you're holding out, oh, maybe I can save a little money, it's not going to happen. All right? They'll find a way to legally transfer them, but they're not going to take a loss on high-end AR-15s. Go buy what you can afford now. I'm serious, because I don't know what's going to happen. They're expected to grant certiorari on a couple of cases that may ultimately solve the question for all of us, but nonetheless, you don't know. So go ahead and buy whatever you can afford. Get your magazines, get your ammunition, get your handguns, get your long guns. 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All righty. 6:55.
0: Okay. Wait, I had something right here.
1: Yeah.
0: This is kind of scary for some. It should be for some people. Daily alcohol consumption linked to increased cancer risk across 10 types. We're talking about a single glass of alcohol a day, which lots of people do. University of Washington researchers analyzed 843 studies from 1963 to 2003, finding that any alcohol consumption increases cancer risk across all 10 studied cancer types. Even drinking less than one daily serving raised chances of developing pharynx, colorectal, esophagus, breast, liver, pancreas, or prostate cancers. Health economist Emmanuel, I can't pronounce, Gakadu stated.
1: Gakadu.
0: How would you say it? Gakadu. Stated risk rises with any level of alcohol intake for cancer. I don't know. That's kind of scary. Because we've been told that, like, especially certain kinds of red wine, really good for your heart. You know, they have, what do they call it? It starts with an R. It's got that red stuff.
1: Yeah.
0: It's supposed to be good for you. I don't know. You might want to think about cutting back.
1: They've been warning about that for a long time. You know, it's all personal choice. But if you're having, you know, two or three drinks a day, you've got more problems than just cancer.
0: Yeah. I had a friend once whose doctor asked her, do you drink? No, not a lot. Well, how much would you say? She said she and her husband were drinking a bottle and a half of wine a day.
1: That's it.
0: And I'm thinking, that is a lot of wine to be drinking every day.
1: Of course it is.
0: Every day of the week.
1: Yeah,
0: that's a lot of alcohol.
1: Of course it is.
0: And it's probably not. It wouldn't be good to drink a quart and a half of milk a day, probably, either, would it?
1: Anything in moderation. But alcohol, they're even saying just a little bit. Well, it is kind of poison. And the body, you know, stashes it in places that cause damage. You don't want a fatty liver. You can't fix that. Mickey Mantle, and I saw this on, this is very strange. But, you know, a lot of hard drinking at the time. Apparently, Mickey Mantle was legendary. He made Babe Ruth look like a teetotaler.
0: They were, like, drinking on the bench, weren't they? They were smoking cigarettes.
1: Yeah. In 1969, his Mickey Mantle's number 7 was retired by the Yankees on Mickey Mantle Day at Yankee Stadium. That's the same year that the Mets went to the World Series and won it. But in 1995, Mickey Mantle received a liver transplant at a Dallas hospital. But he died of cancer 2 months later.
0: I wrote about that at the time. Did I get some crap? I said his liver should not get a liver. Give it to somebody who hasn't drank their liver.
1: Good, because he already diagnosed with terminal cancer.
0: Right. I mean, the fact of the matter was, if you've done something to yourself that has caused your organ to give out, there's a waiting list for these organs, organ transplants.
1: No, I agree with you completely.
0: I got a bunch of crap.
1: Why?
0: A bunch of crap.
1: Just because he's Mickey Mantle,
0: on the list. He should got it.
1: No,
0: I'm going, no. You drink your liver away, and I'm really sorry about that, Mickey Mantle. And you were a great baseball player.
1: He was legendary for partying. I mean, wow. He already had cancer.
0: Right.
1: So I mean, he was not going to live a couple of months. So somebody could have lived for decades with that liver. No, I think it's the right analysis.
0: Oh, good. Well, you agree
1: with
0: me. No,
1: self-inflicted.
0: There were times when they were calling for me to be fired.
1: Mickey Mantle's liver?
0: I don't think that was the one.
1: I was fired.
0: Yeah.
1: Because I wasn't on team Mickey Mantle's liver.
0: Yeah.
1: The
0: headline was, keep your drunken hands off my liver.
1: All right, we'll see you in a little bit.
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3: 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I'm Chris Foster, Fox News. President Trump on Truth Social posts Israel and Iran must immediately stop shooting after the first missile launches since a ceasefire was declared in April.
4: More explosions rock the Iranian capital of Tehran as the Israelis are going on the offensive after they came under a significant Iranian ballistic missile attack overnight. This all started yesterday afternoon when the IDF struck the Lebanese capital of Beirut. They were going after a Hezbollah command and control center there in response to rocket and drone attacks over their northern border. Now, the Iranians shortly after threatened to target Israel for hitting their largest proxy in the region and later launched 4 waves of ballistic missiles at this country.
3: Fox's Trey Yingst in Tel Aviv, Israel. In the Los Angeles mayor's race, Democrat Nitya Raman passes Republican Spencer Pratt with about 72% of ballots counted.
5: Incumbent Karen Bass will advance, but she's facing a runoff because she could not muster 50% of the vote, and this is a real horse race now to challenge her in the general election.
3: Fox's Doug Luzada, President Trump calls that race and the still uncalled California governor's primary race both crooked. It's primary day in Maine tomorrow. Democrat Senate candidate Graham Platter at a town hall event in Portland did not bring up and was not asked about allegations he's mistreated women. He says he'll work to rebuild American infrastructure.
6: We're going
3: to
6: build it in a way that doesn't just prioritize the bottom lines of private equity firms or hedge funds or corporations. We're going to do it to prioritize the well-being and decency of every single person in this country.
3: Maine Governor Janet Mills is still on the Democrats' primary ballot, but stopped campaigning far behind Platner in the polls. The Democrats are trying to take away Republican Susan Collins' Senate seat. 6 people are stabbed at Penn Station in New York City, at least one with wounds described as serious. A man is in custody. No word on a potential motive. 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
13: Good morning. A slow go at the downtown tunnel eastbound headed into Norfolk. We had a crash just after the tunnel before the Berkeley Bridge that was blocking the right lane. They're about to reopen that right lane, which backed up to the MLK overpass. Have a crash now southbound at the Monitor Merrimack. Traffic not moving, leaving Newport News. A crash out in Suffolk heading toward Chesapeake and Bowers Hill on 58 eastbound. That's right around the Hampton Roads Executive Airport. One lane blocked with a backup all the way to the landfill on 58 east. I'm Lee Foster, Skywatch Traffic.

0: We are back, Carrie and Mike. 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Good Monday morning, and we have Jay Lee here with the news.
1: That's right. Williamsburg James City County Schools Superintendent Dr. Daniel Kiever has released a new statement apologizing for remarks he allegedly made during a June 1st assembly at Lafayette High School. The controversy centers on his alleged question to students, quote, "Wouldn't you rather go to school with kids who look like you?" End quote. Kiever says he takes full responsibility for his mistake and is deeply sorry for the concern and hurt his comments caused.
0: Okay. <You know.
2: laughs> I didn't mean to hurt anybody.
1: Yeah.
0: I didn't mean it. Well, what was he saying?
2: Yeah, what was it? What was it again?
0: Contest.
2: What did he say, Jay?
1: Quote, wouldn't you rather go to school with kids who look like you?
0: Yeah, we reported on that last week. I don't get what the context was.
1: Neither do
0: was
1: I.
0: Was it racial? Was he, I'm was assuming, he white or black?
1: I'm assuming it
0: is. Small W, small B.
1: Yeah, lowercase. Yeah. Lowercase all around.
0: Okay, all right.
2: Yeah.
1: Moving on, a new report warns that roughly one-third of Virginia's rural hospitals are at risk of closing or facing serious financial trouble. Lawmakers told rural hospitals are either in immediate danger of closure or considered at risk. The report points to rising costs, lower reimbursement rates, and potential Medicaid funding cuts as major challenges.
0: Okay.
1: Pray for the hospitals. And last but not least, the Navy is investigating the death of a sailor involving a firearm aboard the future aircraft carrier John F. Kennedy in Newport News. Officials released few details but confirmed the incident happened on the Ford-class carrier, which is currently under construction in Newport News Shipbuilding. The investigation is ongoing, and the Navy says more information will be released when it becomes available.
2: There's a new Big John. That's pre-com unit, PCU, John F. Kennedy. They call it a pre-commissioning unit.
1: Ooh.
2: And then that magic commissioning, she becomes USS John F. Kennedy, CV, whatever next in line is. Old Big John was so beloved in the fleet. She was fossil fuel. I was on her twice. And it was John F. Kennedy, man. It was Big John.
1: Big John.
2: And this is probably what happens when sailors are on a pre-com unit. It doesn't go anywhere. It's like being stationed in a factory somewhere.
1: Right.
2: And there's a lot of depression. It may have been accidental. It could have been self-inflicted. But it's really difficult for a sailor to be on a ship in the yards.
1: Yeah.
2: Very difficult duty. It is tedious. It is monotonous. You're not doing much. And it really strains people who are having trouble adapting to the military. I hope this wasn't, you know, a self-inflicted thing. It's
1: just
2: a really tragic scenario.
1: Good insight there.
2: Yeah.
1: 69 on the south side with a high of 79, 70 on the peninsula, high of 78, and 69 in the Outer Banks, high of 76, with 100% chance of common sense to follow.
0: Don't leave. We got two sports stories. Can't believe you're not talking about the College World Series.
1: That's what you're here for.
0: This is the weekend of the Super Regionals, and there's four teams going to Omaha. That's really fun base. If you like baseball, next weekend's going to be fun. Troy, UNC, Ole Miss, and Georgia are all going.
1: Very cool.
0: I know who I'll be cheering for, but the Tar Heels and the Rebels play Friday. We'll see what happens.
1: Friday, huh?
0: Yeah.
1: When was the last time that they play this weekend? Right.
0: This week.
1: So they get a whole week off.
0: Well, some of the teams were still playing on Sunday.
1: Gotcha.
0: Ole Miss took care of. I'm trying. Why am I at Auburn in two games? It was the best of three. So some of the teams played on Sunday. That's going to be good. Also, what about this guy, Blake Treinen? How do you say his name? He's the pitcher for the LA Dodgers, refusing to wear a pride hat. He was the only member of his team who came out with a ball cap that was just the plain old Los Angeles Dodgers
2: ball cap.
0: He said he's not wearing a pride cap. Sorry.
2: Shouldn't have to.
0: No.
2: Why? When are they going to learn? They just divorce politics and cultural issues from sport, period.
1: Right.
2: It's entertainment. Why? I mean, the NFL suddenly is all about you got to put choose love on the back of your helmets. Well, go on the field, beat the hell out of each other, and score more points than the other team. I don't care. What's the story?
1: Yeah, I'm not quite
2: sure. Don't make them wear a pride hat. What, the owner is making them do that?
0: Yeah, or somebody, the manager, I don't know.
1: My guess is it's probably collectively bargained, you know, before the season that, you know,
2: we're in the agreements?
1: I would imagine so. I mean, something that, like, for example, the armed forces hats and stuff that they wear, like, you know, I think it falls into that category where they are aware of this prior to the season starting.
2: Oh, God.
1: And who knows, this guy might not have thought he would have been pitching on Pride night. I don't know. I mean, but yeah, I did come across that.
0: He's a relief pitcher. He didn't wear the hat. Also, I just omitted. I was only looking at our bracket because I'm very concerned about Ole Miss. I don't care. The other teams, but West Virginia, Texas, and Alabama, and either Kansas or Oklahoma, I don't know who won, are going to the other side of the brackets. That's how they play. There's eight teams in the world.
1: I find it curious. Alabama's starting to sprout up and everywhere besides football.
0: Yeah, well, they've always had the SEC is big. Baseball is big down there, and it's so much fun.
1: But the basketball team's been making good playoff runs. Yeah. The baseball team, now they're, you know, doing their thing. And then here comes the football team, not as prominent as they once were.
0: I think the team that's going to get a lot of cheering for people who don't have a team, and this is going to be West Virginia. They've never been to the College World Series before. Their fans were having so much fun. They erupt into that song, "Country Roads."
1: Yes, they do.
0: They're winning, and they opened up. There's a hill near their stadium is not that big. There was a hill there, and the athletic director opened it for fans to sit there for free, put up porta potties, and gave them all free pizza.
1: Wow!
0: So they're having a lot of fun. I don't want them to win. I know I want them to win, but it's going to be fun watching West Virginia this week.
1: College World Series is a very exciting.
0: Yeah, I would love to go out. They say it's usually the weather is nice out there in Omaha, and I always swore if Ole Miss ever made it again, I'd go out. But obviously, I can't go out this weekend. Too expensive. Try to fly to Omaha on short notice.
1: That's been a shoot. Any playoff?
2: No,
1: game.
2: Yeah, because right. You'd have to take two planes,
0: maybe,
2: right?
0: I mean,
2: you'd have
0: lucky.
2: To switch. There's
0: you'd
2: no
0: have to switch three times.
2: Direct service to Omaha. No, I don't think so.
0: No. Is that, no.
2: You're not. That's not a high selling plane route there.
0: But supposedly, it's really nice out there, and it looks like a great stadium.
2: Breeze Airlines direct service to Omaha.
0: You never know.
2: What a snoozer.
0: I'd
2: well, that's where Warren Buffett lives.
0: Yeah, I know. I was going to say, Maybe he has a private place.

0: for him to go to.
1: That's game not three of all games,
0: yeah,
1: too.
0: Yeah, and it's the NBA. I don't think he has tons of fans. He's better off at an...
2: Do they clinch if they win, or do they win if they win?
1: No, they would win if they win.
2: Okay, so he wants
1: this game,
2: to...
1: Not this game specifically. It's best of five.
2: Oh, okay.
1: Or best of seven, sorry.
2: So,
1: best
2: right,
1: of seven.
2: So it would have
0: so
2: to be
0: not
2: four.
0: Even a,
1: right.
0: Yeah.
2: Okay, that's, you would think weird. He'd go to the pivotal game.
0: Oh, well, I'll hear tomorrow. They booed him. They booed him.
1: Mostly, yeah.
2: No, it's New York. If I could guess. It's Mandani country. Mandani.
0: I would not... that's a curious choice for me. Goes to the fights all the time because... You know, the USC, right, US, what am I
1: UFC?
0: Saying?
2: Here's another thing
0: they
2: to talk
0: it.
2: About.
0: Yes.
2: You know, some spoil sports are filing a federal lawsuit to stop UFC Freedom 250 on the White House South Lawn set
0: sake.
2: To take place. Who cares?
0: They'd rather have transvestites dancing
2: yeah,
0: around
2: basically,
0: like they were during Biden
2: a topless transvestite jogging around.
0: It doesn't look good. That cage thing out there on the White House lawn is not pretty.
1: I would say the only pushback that I've given some credence to is the fact that their fighters are outside, which usually they're in an inside controlled
0: right.
1: environment, whether it's heat, whether it's bugs.
0: Yeah, it's gonna be hot.
1: A lot of these things play a factor, so
2: apparently, they need to get authorization from Congress due to the parkland being federal, and an environmental review wasn't done. What, the cage is going to squash
0: the
2: grass?
0: God, stop it.
2: So stupid.
0: Absolutely.
2: UFC has come such a long way from the early days of the mid-90s. Tank Abbott and Hoist Gracie. It is a major institution, incredibly popular. So why not? But, you know. The spoil sports.
0: I think it's a curious thing to do on the White House lawn, to be honest. I think it's ugly. And that cage thing they've erected. I don't know why they had to erect it so early. You think they put it up the day before and you take it down. But that's just me.
2: Yeah.
0: He's beautified so much of Washington. So the reflecting pool is gorgeous now. He's cleaned up a lot of monuments. This is an eyesore. But can't
2: they just do the match and then take it down?
0: Yeah, but they've had it. The match isn't for, what, another week? It's been up for a couple of weeks.
2: This weekend.
0: This weekend.
2: Yeah.
0: But it's been up for a couple of weeks. There's been pictures of it. So that's my only complaint is it is nice. Or if you're going to see the White House for the first time, you don't want to look at that. But anyway, it's hardly anything. Speaking of New York, though, five people were stabbed in Penn Station over the weekend. That's nice.
2: Very nice. Well, it's, again, the mentally ill running around. It's happening with such great frequency. It's a shame.
0: Have you seen... I hesitate to bring this up because there's no nice way to talk about it. But have you seen the new HelloFresh ads?
2: No.
0: Have you heard about the HelloFresh ads?
2: And I just don't believe in it.
0: Okay, I don't either. And somebody sent that to me once. I didn't realize. I thought you got prepared food. I realized you had to cook it. Okay, they are now making their pride statement. People are going to cancel this by the dozens because it's so gross.
2: Is this where they deliver... The completed meals or the ingredients?
0: I don't know. Here's
2: okay.
0: HelloFresh are advertising their product as being good for clearing out your colon in preparation for sex during pride.
2: Oh, for God's sakes!
0: Statement is: we know eating isn't always a top priority this month. They have the pride thing at the top. Their lemon is in a pride thing. We respect that, but for those of you who are ...prepping... we have an extensive lineup of high fiber recipes available. Happy Pride.
3: Oh my.
0: It is the most.
2: Come on.
0: I mean, just cancel.
2: Rid of this crap. By the way.
0: And somebody said, how about a Pride Month discount code, bottoms up? And they said, use code bottoms up for a Pride Month discount.
2: For God's sakes.
0: That you ask, we deliver, literally. Who is running HelloFresh?
2: I'll tell you who's running HelloFresh.
0: Well, we know now. Well, I'm telling you, there were a lot of people using this who I guarantee you are so grossed out they're never going to use it again. I mean, I know people who like to cook who enjoyed getting some of their recipes, and you got the little tiny amounts of ingredients, and it isn't my thing at all.
2: It's a joke.
0: This is disgusting.
2: If you actually are serious about preparing meals for yourself or your family, you got to have it delivered in a box. You have to have it. Some illegals that are crammed into a warehouse somewhere, chopping vegetables, throw it in a box, put it on a plane, put it in a truck, winding up on your front door. Go out and buy the food, you lazy fool.

0: out and buy the food and chop it yourself so you know where it's been. You've washed your hands. You know it. And what's the matter? I don't want to make any food or anything. I want it delivered to me. Well, I mean, HelloFresh, I don't know where it comes from. Now I wouldn't get it anyway. I would never think of having food delivered to my front porch unless it's Domino's, you know what I mean, or something like that. It's right. Absurd. You really have to hate anything to do with food preparation or cooking to be part of that crap.
1: Yeah.
0: Now that's it. They just put a stake in the heart.
1: Disgusting. I mean, if you're not, even if you're gay, I know.
0: But they're laughing at it.
1: Normal gay people find this sick.
0: Stupid.
1: Because they're not out there.
0: No.
1: Engaging in
0: they're being monogamous.
1: Sex. This is disgusting. Anyway, HelloFresh, you're embarrassing, and you deserve all the bad publicity you're getting. And
0: That's HelloFresh.
1: Yeah, HelloFresh.
0: Goodbye.
1: Goodbye.
0: Goodbye, rotten.
1: Yes.
0: All right. Let's see what Lucy has to say. Lucy, do you get HelloFresh?
2: No, sir. But I can. I'm wild. I can still cook some stuff.
0: There you go.
2: My gosh. Okay, what was I going to say? Now you made me forget.
1: I don't know.
2: I don't know. I'm going to have SpaghettiOs with some Velveeta cheese.
1: That sounds delicious.
2: With a fresh yeast roll. Homemade. And lots of butter.
1: Homemade roll.
0: Well, that's good. A nice roll in butter. Now, that's good stuff.
1: Yeah. Well, and SpaghettiOs have their own curious taste. They're delicious. Eat them right out of the can. You don't even have to heat them up.
0: It's the number one food of the homeless in Los Angeles.
1: It is?
0: Oh, I don't know. I just made it up.
1: It's a cheap meal, you know?
0: Yeah, a little Sterno can, meth. And
2: have you ever tried to make yeast rolls?
1: No.
0: And I don't intend to try, Lucy. There's so much good stuff out there that you could buy over the counter.
2: No, my son's a babysitter used to make them. Oh, my gosh. She's got a pan full
1: over.
2: They
1: smell so good. I can imagine,
0: especially with a little bit of Kerrygold up there, the Irish butter. Mm-hmm.
2: Well, Kerrygold, what's that? It's a special.
0: It's Irish butter. It's the best.
1: It really is delicious.
0: Cows graze. CLA.
2: Where do I get that?
0: Anywhere.
1: Grocery stores.
0: Everybody sells it now.
1: It used to be hard to get.
0: I'm not even sure. I don't know how the Irish keep up with demand, but apparently it's all from
1: them cows.
0: Grazing cows. And it's got the grass goes right into the milk, and it's called CLA, and it's really popular, and it's delicious. And I use it.
2: Kerrygold.
0: Kerrygold. They've got the salted and the unsalted, and it's great stuff.
2: Okay.
1: Go back to the suing people.
2: I had a patient one time. I helped her go to the bathroom on her IV was on a pole, and I rolled her over her toe. I said, "Oh, I'm so sorry." And she said, "Well, if I'm hard, I'll just sue you." Now what? How am I supposed to take care of that person?
0: Don't. Tell them, you know.
1: Wheel your own IV.
0: Yeah, wheel your own IV. Screw you. All right, Lucy, take it easy. I'm going to sue you. Yeah. You know, lawyers owe it to their potential clients to be very realistic about this stuff. And there's so many frivolous cases out there. Just walk them out of your office.
1: Well, those cases, you don't get a fee unless you collect. So I can't imagine any lawyer taking those stupid cases, right?
0: Some do. You know, those soft tissue car accidents, you know, you get hit in the bumper at 5 miles an hour and then some, my neck, you know.
1: Yeah.
0: I used to run those people out of the office.
1: We have Tom with a food question one here.
0: Yes, sir.
1: Hey, Tom. Good morning.
3: Hey, good morning, guys. Hey, I went to the grocery store the other day, and I saw something that just caught my eye, and I don't even know how to cook it or what it is. Gnocchi.
1: Oh.
3: What's that like?
0: No, wait a minute. Gnocchi? G-N-O-C-C-H-I?
3: Yeah.
0: It's called gnocchi. It's very good. It's a potato-based pasta that's very traditional in Italy. Throughout, it is very good. You put it. You can go online to see, but generally, you put it in boiling water for just a few minutes. You strain it and serve it with a good tomato sauce, and it's very hearty. It's really good. It's called gnocchi.
3: Wow, it's spelled totally different from that. But I
1: know
0: Gnocchi, and it's my grandmother used to make it by hand. She used to roll the potato flour. And she'd take a little fork and put the striations in it, and it was wonderful. Enjoy, Tom.
3: Awesome. Look, I always call it gnocchi. I'm going to cook it tonight.
0: Go ahead,
1: so
0: man.
1: So you bought it. Aren't you a daring guy?
0: Yeah.
1: Buying something you don't know.
0: Yeah, it's really good. Now, remember, it goes a long way. It's like a belly buster. So, you know, just a little bit goes a long way.
1: Isn't there a Hispanic equivalent of that? What do they eat?
0: Hell no.
1: Yes, there's something they make that's like that.
0: Not a fan of Mexican food.
1: You're not?
0: Hell no.
1: Okay. I'm a fan of Bayport Credit Union.
0: Yes. Well, you should be.
1: I love Bayport Credit Union. It's my credit union. I've told you before, I didn't join Bayport. I joined my employer's credit union until my employer started circling the toilet. 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I was so delighted by the change. There are lots of reasons to join Bayport. I didn't do it on my own, but I'm so glad I'm over there. It was founded in 1928 by 12 shipyard workers from Newport News Shipbuilding. 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
0: All righty. So Israel and Iran are trading missiles and interceptions. And I'm not sure if the Israeli retaliation was airborne or with missiles. I think it may have involved strikes. And it appears if they were airstrikes, Iranian air defenses are essentially not active. Not sure about what the latest intel is.
1: Why would they be doing this? Why would they?
0: Iran is in, you know, the regime is allegedly in the death throes. I don't know where they're getting these missiles. I don't know. They must have had tens of thousands hidden in underground bunkers, because whatever they have left, they're using, and including drones. I don't know what the degradation is of their actual ballistic missile capability, but it is. It looks like the ceasefire has ceased to be a fire. It's ceasing to exist, and I don't know what the deal is. Trump says everybody stop shooting. This is a desperate, cornered regime that's going to go down fighting, and I don't know what to project. Oh, I do know that gas that I saw this morning was $4.05 a gallon, which is its lowest in weeks. Not sure if that's going to hold.
1: Needs to get lower.
0: Yeah. Yeah, sure.
1: Before the midterms. I guess we are going to have to talk about the Los Angeles mayoral race.
0: Oh, God. I can't. Listen, my gut tells me the fix is in.
1: Well,
0: California's crooked. It's crooked.
1: It's just statistically impossible for to happen what is happening out there. On election night, Karen Bass, this was the way the polls were showing too. Karen Bass was leading by a good bit. Spencer Pratt in second place, and this woman, Rahman, was way behind. She conceded that night. She apologized to her family for losing this race. And that was exact. The polling was correct on that. This is a jungle primary thing. Well, it's a runoff now between the top two vote getters. And as the votes have been coming in, they continue to count ballots for weeks after the election. This woman, Raymond, she got 44% of the dump of ballots that came in on the 6th of June. Statistically,
0: I don't believe it.
1: Karen Bass has flattened out, and Pratt has sunk, and this woman is surging. She didn't even win her own district from the ballots that were cast on Election Day. Here's what California does, and I didn't know this. They mail out a ballot to every person. Every registered voter in California gets a ballot in the mail, whether they want it or not, whether they always vote on Election Day or not. It's not like here where you have to ask for one.
0: Right.
1: So they get those ballots. Ballot harvesting is legal. They can go out and harvest them.
0: Oh, boy.
1: They can take them to homeless people and get them to sign the ballots and just and vote. And they can. They also passed a measure a couple months ago saying the signatures don't need to match. So when they get a mail-in ballot, if they try to match it against the signature of the registered voter, if it doesn't match, they still accept the ballots. This is crazy. And to think that the Congress could have put an end to this a week ago with the SAVE Act, and they didn't, and the Senate didn't pass it, is just outrageous. If there was ever an example of why we need to secure our elections, this is it. We have no idea what's going on, but statistically, it's impossible that this third place candidate is getting the huge lion's share of the votes in the election day voting.
0: It's impossible. It's rigged. There's no doubt in my mind that it's rigged. And California is a corrupt, bankrupt entity that's got the fourth largest economy in the world, and it's bankrupt. 24 years in L.A., I believe it's 24 years of Democratic rule, have thrown it into the dumpster. The last mayor that actually, I think, was a Republican. Was it Pete Wilson? I forget. Reardon. I forget who it was.
1: Yeah, he was in the 90s.
0: Yeah, crime was down. They got control of things. But these decades of Democrat rule have destroyed this place. And they don't want to lose power. I guarantee you the fix is in. How do they? And was it Newsom?
1: They're afraid of a Spencer Pratt challenging.
0: Absolutely.
1: Bass, because Bass is the winner. So you have a very pop. It's impossible to understand how it happens. She's popular, despite the fact she was in Ghana while half the city burned.
0: Because she's stupid, and she carries the torch of status quo. They audited this Los Angeles Bureau of Homelessness or whatever it is. They can't even track the billions of dollars. They don't know where it went. The auditor's report was almost criminal. She wants to ensure that the 72,000 people who are drug addicted and homeless get teeth. I mean, just think of how absurd that is. And on top of Kerry, 72,000 plus live on the streets in tents.
1: That's unbelievable.
0: In one of the most populous, multi-billion dollar budgeted, $15 billion budget in this city. And a lot of it is earmarked for people who engage in drug tourism. They come from all over the country. Man, L.A.'s great. I mean, you know, you'll get tifuses. The drugs are cheap. The gangbangers, they're selling up and down each tent. I don't know where they get the money for it. Maybe they're on public assistance. But the gangbangers go from tent to tent, man. They're having a field day. And they're rigging it so that the status quo exists, because they know under a Spencer Pratt or anybody who's not a nut job, they'll clean all that crap up.
1: Well, it's statistically impossible that the third place finisher jumps to first in every single ballot drop after Election Day. This one, Nithya Raman is her name. She's a communist.
0: No, yeah, she is. She's a complete buffoon.
1: She's garnered all the votes. It makes no sense at all.
0: Nope.
1: And I don't know what's the DOJ is supposedly going to go out there and investigate this. It makes no sense.
0: Well, they should.
1: I mean, Karen Bass isn't getting any votes, and neither is Spencer Pratt. This woman is getting all the votes.
0: Something's
1: out
0: wrong.
1: There fooling around,
0: yep.
1: And I think this time they went too far. They can't pass it off as, well, we're just inching our way up.
0: I want the ballot seized. I want handwriting analysis on the ballots. I want to know if there's commonality in these. Where did they originate from? This is a joke. Mail-in balloting is absolutely preposterous anyway. But to the extent that we're going into a federal election, now, you know, you always know that Democrats, you know, that California is going to go all Democrat. But some of the biggest mega churches in the country are in California. There's a lot of Republicans in California, and they have no voice.
1: Yeah, Orange County.
0: Yes.
1: It's the hotbed of Medicare fraud,
0: yeah,
1: Medicaid fraud, that home health care fraud, and we're supposed to think there's no election fraud? I don't believe
0: it. Come on.
1: Go out and interview these homeless people. Ask them who they voted for. See, if you've got a ballot from, you know they voted. You may not have their ballot in your hand. Ask them, who did you vote for? See if they even know. If some drug-addicted fentanyl guy bent over in that zombie pose, ask him who he voted for.
0: Yeah, 72,000 people. Go from tent to tent with ballot harvesting and tell me you're not going to be able to sway an election. Absolutely.
1: No voter ID is required. Everybody gets a ballot. And, you know, whether you live in at that address or not, you're getting ballots.
0: It's disgusting.
1: Taken off the voter rolls. It is. And I think that they've gone too far this time. I think they got more votes than they needed for this woman. And now it's, look, she jumped from 71,000 votes through to 153,000 votes in what, one day.
0: Yeah, something ain't right. And she was abysmal in the debates.
1: Yeah, apparently he really kicked her butt. Spencer Pratt really went after her. I don't know, he got 0 votes out of the 24,000 and some odd votes that were one of those first drops. That's when people started paying attention to what's going on. And that is why the president was on Meet the Press yesterday with Kristen Walker.
0: What's her name? Kristen Welker. What a buffoon.
1: And, I mean, he gave her a long interview, and then they started talking about this. She was arguing with him, talking over him, interrupting the president of the United States.
0: She's an idiot.
1: And he wound up leaving. He said, I don't blame him. We're done here. Goodbye. And she said, but I came all the way to Wisconsin.
0: So what? Like,
1: who cares?
0: Yeah, who cares? Yeah. Kristen Welker, another Meet the Press stooge.
1: Well, it was all over the voter. He said they're cheating.
0: Yeah.
1: Oh, there's no evidence of that. Where's your evidence?
0: It's very easy. Like, they keep saying there's no evidence. The cases were dismissed without any discovery. In Fulton County in Georgia, they wouldn't even assign judges. It's so corrupt down there. And I understand that a lot of the claims of election fraud in 2020 were specious, but there were still substantive issues. And again, nobody cares anymore. It's 6 years ago. We have to move forward to protect integrity. You got a federal election coming up. And why wouldn't we want to make sure, Carrie, even in California, this Democrat rat hole, that there's some measure of integrity, that Republican voices at the ballot box would get legitimacy?
1: Well, I'm reading that there's a chance the Supreme Court is going to come out in the next week or two with a decision saying that ballots counted after Election Day are invalid. Is that correct? Is there some case
0: like
1: that
0: before them? Yeah, I think so.
1: Because Alito has said Election Day means something.
0: Yeah, sure it does.
1: And they were using that against him in the Virginia thing. Remember,
0: I was worried about it.
1: Yeah,
0: I was worried whether or not they'd take a stand, but they deferred to the Virginia constitutional determination of what an Election Day is. But given their druthers, they're an Election Day court.
1: They could very well say that you're not going to be allowed to count ballots that come in after Election
0: Day. Right, because of the Elections Clause, which is the supreme law of the land. And Newsom and company have perverted that. And it's so obvious that this thing is rigged.
1: It's just magical votes come
0: pouring in. No, it's just, again,
1: for the third place finisher, a woman who didn't win her own district. That's
0: what I don't get. Well, that's why it's statistically impossible. They're going to say, well, she's the alternative to Karen Bass, and we don't want Spencer Pratt. He's not serious. Well, a lot of people think he is serious. He's got the backing of a lot of very credible voices in and out of Hollywood because he wants to change things. It looks like, here's the demographic change too. The Daily Wire was talking about this. A lot of aerospace companies left California and they left that area, Orange County, whatever. And when they left, they took a lot of those Republican conservative voices with them. And what was left in the void was the kind of people that are out there, you know, rigging elections. Just this flight of aerospace companies and other manufacturing entities that left. And what's left is just people that, Marxist, communist. You've got people in L.A. right now that believe that Los Angeles is going to be reclaimed by Mexican Americans who believe that it was stolen from them. It's just crazy what's going on out there, and it looks like they're going to double down. You think Mayor Bass or Mayor Rahmi? What's her name? Rahimi?
1: Ramen.
0: Ramen.
1: Yeah.
0: So the noodles.
1: Yeah.
0: is going to do anything to change the status quo? Of course not.
1: Yeah, the mail-in's arriving after Election Day, so ramen with a 17% surge, Bass with a 3% drop, and Pratt with a 9% drop. That makes no sense to me at all. You would be expecting Bass to go up. I mean, we know Democrats vote mail-in more than Republicans, but you wouldn't expect that. It's almost as if it's being rigged to keep him out of the race.
0: It's easier to cheat.
1: It's two Democrats.
0: Do they have to be postmarked on or before the election day?
1: Supposedly, yes.
0: Yeah, well, yeah, but you can manipulate that too.
1: You dump them all in.
0: Yeah.
1: I don't know. And I'm not a big conspiracy thing. I still question how Joe Biden, that vegetable, got 81 million votes. But I think there was a lot of chicanery during COVID, and we've fixed some of that. But this, I mean, every place else in the world, every other city in America counts votes quickly.
0: Florida, same day.
1: Yeah.
0: What, California special?
1: Virginia's a little slow, but we get them usually election night or by the next morning. This is ridiculous. They said it could be a month before we get the results of the mayoral race and the governor's race there.
0: No, it's irregular, and it's starting to get a lot of attention. And I think the DOJ should I don't know legally, but I would ask that the ballots be preserved, separated, and that there be an analysis of commonality, handwriting, to determine whether or not there's chicanery afoot.
1: Well, Nithra Raman is now ahead of Spencer Pratt by 3,000 votes.
0: Yeah, and he's out, right? He's essentially out of the runoff.
1: Counting there's still a lot of ballots out there, but the way they're going, she'll just increase her lead and get closer to Karen Bass. It's crazy.
0: Fixes in.
1: Absolutely crazy.
0: All right, at 7:43, let's go out with some words. Kerry and Mike on your radio. Remember, today a little bit cooler, 79 is the high on our side, Peninsula 78. And then 76 at the Outer Banks. That's what's current.
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13: Good morning. Got a crash now in Hampton on 64 eastbound, right around Armstead and LaSalle. One lane blocked. You're backed up almost to the Coliseum, and then backed up after that as you head toward the HRBT. Modern to Merrimack southbound. We're moving once again. The crash cleared, but backed up beyond 35th Street. Downtown eastbound, still slow from Effingham, though the crash there has been cleared. In Suffolk, 58 eastbound, before Bowers Hill, near the Hampton Roads Executive Airport. That crash still blocking one lane, with a backup beyond the landfill on 58 east. I'm Lee Foster, Skywatch Traffic.

0: We are back. This is the Carrie and Mike Show, Talk Radio 96.5 and 850 WTAR. Here's a scary thing. Did you see Simone Biles? We just love her. She's recovering after a mystery near-death health scare.
1: Oh, my goodness.
0: She's married to an NFL football player. She revealed over the weekend that she's recovering from a frightening health incident that nearly killed her last week. The 7-time gold medalist shared on Instagram story Saturday. She's been in bed resting after what she called, quote, one of, if not the scariest experience of my life. Biles posted a photo showing a hospital wristband on her arm, and the situation was worse because her husband, Jonathan Owens, was away in Indianapolis for football practice with the Colts. I'm not one to normally share things like this because I value privacy in today's age, Biles wrote, but almost dying wasn't on my bingo card earlier this week. The 29-year-old athlete, who typically keeps health matters private, thanked her close circle for support and said she would explain more details later.
1: You would think such a person is a bastion of health. I mean, she's amazing. Well, I wish her well.
0: Yeah, I really like her. She's
1: incredible. I think these gymnasts are absolutely amazing.
0: Speaking of athletes, you see Golden Tempo won the Belmont Stakes?
1: No.
0: Yeah, the winner of the Kentucky Derby, who did not race in the Preakness, won the Belmont Stakes this weekend.
1: So what is that?
0: It was another last to first rally. Yeah.
1: That's pretty cool.
0: That isn't anything. Can you get something?
1: Honorable mention, maybe?
0: The thing is, the Kentucky Derby is much shorter. Belmont Stakes is a much longer race. Golden Tempo validated his Kentucky Derby victory when he once again rallied from last, this time to win $2 million Belmont Stakes 2026 at the Saratoga Racecourse on Saturday. On this day, Golden Tempo was not a 28-1 long shot, but was a 6-1 fourth choice in the wagering. And it was a victory for, of course, the female trainer, Cherie DeVoe. It was the second time in 4 years that a woman had won the third leg of the Triple Crown. Anyway, I think that's really good. We liked that horse. And remember,
1: it's a good horse.
0: Yes, that horse did not. I can't think of, is it a mare? No, it wouldn't be a mare. It's a stallion. Let me just see.
1: Got a brief interview.
0: Is it a boy horse? I believe it's a boy horse.
1: Yeah, very important.
0: Now he gets to go out and make babies. Little colts.
1: Yep.
0: That's great.
1: Big stuff. Big, huge money. Huge.
0: I think it's a lot of money. And I wish, horse racing is not as popular as it used to be. It's a great sport. Nothing like a day at the racetrack. If you got a beautiful day and the horses are running, it's really pretty.
1: Yes. Breakfast at Belmont was a very popular thing back in the day. I don't know if they still do it or not.
0: You watch the
1: horses work out. They've got a food service with a buffet. It's a great sunny morning out on Long Island. All righty. So Fetterman is going toe-to-toe with Plattner. Did you see that dare that he gave him?
0: Yeah, he'll start wearing a suit.
1: Right.
0: If Plattner can prove what?
1: He didn't send penis pics to minors.
0: How do you prove that you didn't do something?
1: I don't know. He has to release them all.
0: I'll release all of his.
1: He wants him to release all of it. He says he never heard. He calls him P. Hustle.
0: That's what he calls himself.
1: Calls himself P. Hustle.
0: That's his handle.
1: I'll tell P. Hustle. This is, what's his face?
0: Fetterman.
1: I'll wear a suit every day if he releases all those texts and messages that he has had with a dozen women. Fetterman was asked, have you heard from him on this deal, by Kayleigh McEnany of Saturday in America, Fox. He said, no, I never heard from P. Hustle. But what's strange with P. Hustle is back in April, he was doing an interview with that pro-Hamas Zadio network. This guy Plattner is an absolute train wreck. A U.S. Marine who's actually a lefty who hates this country. And his whole sales pitch right now is, well, Ro Khanna is selling this. Well, you know, we sent a lot of people to Iraq and they came back broken. So we're supposed to elect a guy who's got horrible PTSD, mental illness, substance abuse in the United States Senate. Why not? Go with it.
0: And domestic abuse.
1: Of course, he's a schmuck.
0: Grabbing a woman by her arm, twisting it around and tossing her in a room and locking her in is domestic abuse. And he shouldn't, he needs help.
1: Exactly.
0: And I hope he gets the help he needs. But And I wish Maine would get some help and figure out if they don't want Susan Collins, find somebody halfway normal. Halfway normal.
1: Very interesting that Chuck Schumer publicly praised Susan Collins for 10,000 votes. He did. He said he publicly praised her, which I think is a subliminal slap at Plattner. He basically said, you cannot forget 10,000 consecutive votes. Here's this woman who is obviously laboring under some sort of neurological issue, has always been there to do the necessary. And she's not a rubber stamp for Trump or anyone.
0: God's sakes, no.
1: So
0: she voted to impeach him.
1: Yeah.
0: I mean, they're calling her a Nazi. They are calling her a Nazi. Now, this is just, they've cheapened that term. I guess Nazi is a pretty cheap
1: Plattner,
0: term to use.
1: He looks like a troubled drunk. He looks like he just came off of a bender.
0: Right.
1: He is unpresentable. He's unfit. And he may well be the next United States Senator from Maine.
0: Zila, if you're listening to us in Maine.
1: Yeah, good luck, folks.
0: Have fun.
1: What happened to you? You used to be such a wonderful place. I don't get it. Don't get it at all. He's self-disqualifying.
0: Right.
1: You think the person remaining on the ballot, what's her name, Mills, whatever it is?
0: Yeah, Janet Mills.
1: Is she going to get anything?
0: She'll get some votes. She'll get votes from Democrats who just can't stomach somebody with a Nazi tattoo.
1: Yeah.
0: But I don't see how she can win. She wasn't raising any money.
1: No.
0: He was raising all the money from the Democrats, so she stepped aside.
1: Did they tell her to step aside in favor of this schmuck?
0: I do not know. But
1: She's the governor of the state. Why wouldn't she stay in?
0: She had no money.
1: Well, because they made it that way, right? They were back in Plattner.
0: Plattner was getting a lot of money from a lot of people, and he's getting the big money from all the commies, from Bernie Sanders.
1: They're sticking with him.
0: There's a guy running for mayor of Carrollton, Texas. His name is Zul Muhammad. He's from Pakistan, and he hates the military. He said, no vet has made any sacrifice. I want to make that clear. I do not support the U.S. military. No, I do not support the United States. I look down on both entities. He wants to be mayor of Carrollton, Texas.
1: Is Carrollton one of these places where there's a lot of displaced
0: a lot of Pakistanis,
1: Arabs, and
0: people? You know,
1: we break a country and then bring them here to ruin ours?
0: Yeah, well, we didn't break Pakistan. They broke themselves.
1: No.
0: Honestly.
1: Is he from Pakistan?
0: Yeah, he's Pakistani.
1: Oh, God.
0: He's, you know, I guess
1: well,
0: he's
1: listen, we got... A former Bangladeshi national, Saddam Salim, who told us in Virginia that we didn't deserve to own AR-15s.
0: Right.
1: I certainly believe in Bangladeshi sensibilities for the Commonwealth. No question in my mind.
0: Well, Graham Plattner is going to be the nominee for the Democrats.
1: Yeah, he will be. He
0: and
1: will
0: Susan
1: be.
0: Susan Collins is going to have a dogfight with him. I mean, I don't think it's going to be easy, though. She keeps getting reelected. I think there's some... I just sense a little weariness in this country with the people who have been there too long in Congress. Don't you get that feeling? I wish it would permeate Virginia so we could get rid of Mark Warner.
1: But yeah.
0: These candidates, when you look at Mitch McConnell and you looked at Nancy Pelosi, you look at Dianne Feinstein, and you look at the other ones that just look like they're dying in office.
1: Did you read the apparent discord between Don and Wheezy? She now calls him Amazon Don.
0: Yeah, and she's calling. Yeah, and she calls
1: Spamberger
0: the data center diva. So she's at war. So Don Scott's aligned himself with the governor.
1: Yeah, apparently.
0: And she's out there swinging on her own.
1: Apparently, the House of Delegates believes that the MOUs with these data centers are pretty much bulletproof. I'm not sure what they say. I've never read one, and I wouldn't want to because I don't feel like sleeping. But she's a chink in the Don and Wheezy armor, at least for purposes of the budget. How much sway does this individual have when you're talking about the governor, the Speaker of the House, and a whole cadre of people that want to get a budget passed? Why would anybody listen to Wheezy? What power does she have?
0: I don't know.
1: Yeah, it doesn't make any sense to me.
0: I think she's a political boss, and I think there are people doing her bidding. I don't...
1: It's crazy.
0: It doesn't seem to be very smart to alienate Don Scott. I mean, when the two of them were railing against the governor, it seemed like they were just thwarting the governor. I mean, what is going to happen?
1: Why'd you call him Amazon Don? He supported the an expansion of Amazon in Northern Virginia. Yeah. Well, of course you would. It's jobs. It's tax base.
0: And he sounded like you the other day. I think he's listening to you. He said, look, we have a deal with these data centers. If we go back on our deals, how do we get more businesses to come to Virginia if we make it clear that it doesn't matter? And that's what you've been saying all along, that probably the data centers shouldn't get such big, tax breaks, but they were, that's how we got them here.
1: Yeah. And maybe they could do a sliding scale and kind of ease into it. Some sort of compromise should be in order, but she's all, you know, she's just crazy. And I don't know why she has such outsized sway and why we're having, they may do a skinny budget that just fund the necessaries and leave the others out there while they're debating whether they could put in the weed. How do you put in the weed? It's vetoed. If somebody can explain that to me, please do so. That how vetoed legislation can be built into a two-year budget beats me, but it's also 8 o'clock.
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3: That's enough for now. I'm Chris Foster, Fox News. Iran and Israel have been back at it, firing missiles at each other, and now Iran's military says it's finished with strikes, but warns there will be harsher attacks if Israel resumes attacks on Lebanon.
4: After a two-month ceasefire, Israel and Iran are back trading fire, and Iran is blaming the United States. Israel carried out airstrikes in western and central Iran after Iran fired missiles at northern Israel. The Israelis have also hit an Iranian petrochemical plant, the first such attack on energy infrastructure since early April.
3: Fox's Jonathan Savage. President Trump's demanding that the shooting stop. He tells the Financial Times newspaper he calls the shots, and Israeli Prime Minister Benjamin Netanyahu won't have any choice but to accept any peace deal his administration works out with Iran. Five people are stabbed at Penn Station in New York City.
5: One suspect was taken into custody. He was described as being emotionally disturbed. According to the fire department, one person suffered serious injuries. Four people have moderate or minor injuries. And six people altogether were taken to the hospital.
3: Fox's Alex Hogan in Bedminster, New Jersey. President Trump spent the weekend at his golf resort there before attending Game 3 of the NBA Finals in New York tonight at Madison Square Garden above that train station where the stabbing took place. At least 38 people are reported killed in an earthquake in the Philippines, a powerful one, magnitude 7.8.
6: Officials say at least 200 are hurt. Right now, rescue crews are focusing their efforts on General Santos City. That is where people are reportedly trapped after multiple buildings collapsed. The quake has since triggered 138 aftershocks.
3: Fox's Ashley Strohmeyer, at least 13 of those deaths are in a landslide, and there is tsunami damage reported in at least one village on the southern Philippines coast. Smaller waves are measured in Indonesia and in Palau and as far away as southern Japan. 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
18: Good morning. Still dealing with that crash in Hampton on 64 eastbound near Armstead and LaSalle Avenue. You're down to one lane on that one with a backup to Mercury Boulevard. Southbound of the M&M, heavy from 28th Street. The earlier crash cleared. Out in Suffolk, 58 eastbound at the Hampton Roads Executive Airport, that crash cleared but still heavy. In Norfolk on 64 westbound before Tidewater Drive, the crash blocking the left lane still with a backup to about Military Highway almost to Northampton Boulevard. I'm Lee Foster, Skywatch Traffic.

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1: We are back, Carrie and Mike. 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For my money, that's James Taylor's prettiest song. And we're here with Jay Lee with the news, top of the hour.
2: That's right. An 11-year-old student is facing charges after a loaded gun was found inside a backpack at Camelot Elementary School in Chesapeake. Administrators at Camelot found the weapon during a disciplinary investigation and say there was no threat made against anyone at the school. The case remains under investigation by Chesapeake Sheriff's Office.
1: Well, kudos to the school administrators who had some sort of investigation going, actually looked for the gun, as opposed to Newport News where small pockets.
3: Yeah, a lot was learned from the Abby's Werner's pain. A lot was learned, and I hope that schools get it right. And don't be afraid to put up metal detectors and things like that. I don't care if it looks like a prison. Some of these schools are acting like a prison. You know what I mean?
1: That's elementary right. schools. Yeah. Can you imagine?
3: It's just...
2: what a time.
3: Be vigilant and don't hesitate to throw somebody up against a locker if you think they've got something. Well, and I want to search them. I can't. They're in your school. Do the necessary to keep everybody safe. No? I mean, why is that so controversial?
2: Shouldn't be.
3: Come here, you little bastard. What do you got?
1: What's in there?
3: Give me a backpack. Get up against the locker. Mommy. I don't care. What's worse? Letting them have it? I'm serious. What's worse? Letting them have a gun? Oh, but we can't. No, it's not right. Yeah, it's right. I'm serious. Why would you hesitate to grab the kid? Get over here. What do you got?
2: I know.
3: What is the big deal?
1: They don't have a
3: deal?
1: Right to privacy in their backpacks. In
3: I
1: school,
3: don't give
1: do
3: it.
1: They?
3: You're in our school. That's it. You got nothing.
2: Public school.
3: Yeah, you got nothing.
1: You got nothing. Leave your backpack at home.
3: It's true, though.
1: What rights
3: I don't
1: they
3: want
1: have
3: you.
1: Have,
3: don't want me as your principal.
1: Haven't there been law cases? Haven't there been legal cases about searching lockers or searching backpacks? Or
3: who cares? Really, I'm serious though.
1: Yeah.
3: Sue me is what I'm saying now. We don't want to do that because why should we keep the oceanfront safe? We're afraid somebody will sue us for stop and frisk. Sue us! I'm serious. What, you're worried about a frivolous lawsuit? You know, you got to be prepared to spend some money once in a while to buy the right. piece. Sue us.
2: Hey,
3: now, you search my son. Yeah, I did.
2: Hey.
3: And I'll search the rest of your kids. Bring the rest of your kids to school. I'll search them, too.
1: And your babies, too.
3: Yeah, exactly. And your little dog, too. I'm going to search your little dog, too. Yeah.
4: I can't attend you here now as I'd like.
3: Why not?
4: Stay out of my way.
3: I'd walk up and down the halls with a baseball bat, just like that guy Joseph Clark.
4: Your little dog, too.
3: I'll search your car, your dog. Bring a parakeet in. I'll search your parakeet. And you know, I don't know. It's so aggressive. Sue me. Why are you doing this? I want to keep the kids safe. I want them to learn something and go home without dying.
2: Oh, my goodness.
3: I'm serious.
2: Hey, little Timmy, could you report to Dr. Improvento's office?
3: Yeah. Oh, boy. No, thank you.
1: Kids running for the doors. I'm leaving. I quit. Homeschool me, Mom.
3: I'm serious, though. Why are we all so afraid of a freaking lawsuit?
2: Oh, my goodness.
3: Oh, please.
2: I got to try to button it up.
3: We're hostage to this. Instead of doing the right thing to keep us safe, we got to put a task force together with a DJ and a pastor and a community organizer. I mean, when I want to be safe, call a DJ.
1: Yeah. I feel a lot better if a DJ is
3: on. No question. Spin records. We'll all be safe.
2: That's right.
3: That's stupid.
2: Oh, man. Oof. Norfolk City Council could approve a week of festival-related restrictions for parts of downtown ahead of Sail 250 and Juneteenth events. The plan includes limits on bikes and scooters in the main festival zone, along with street closures and expanded
1: Mike
2: no
1: would take a baseball bat to them, too.
3: Yeah, exactly.
1: Get off your stupid line.
3: I'd have a checkpoint. Get out of the car. I don't know. I'm not sure about that.
2: Could you disengage the Lime scooter?
3: I want a task force.
2: Keys out of the Lime scooter now.
1: I need a DJ on that Lime scooter.
3: It's captains.
1: I have to say, they're annoying.
3: Captain, stop and frisk.
2: Hands on the handlebars.
3: Cape and everything. You know?
2: Keep your hands on the handlebars where I can see.
3: Freeze.
1: Don't the scooters look like fun, though? They do look like fun to me.
2: I've been on them. I mean, yeah.
1: I wouldn't want to do one in the city. I'd like to do it around my neighborhood, like just scoot around. It'd be kind of fun.
3: They go in and out of traffic. They cause accidents.
1: That's not good.
3: It's the worst.
1: They should be on the sidewalk just mowing down pedestrians.
3: I wonder what the insurance situation is with them. It's probably bad.
2: I would imagine so. I mean, you know, you're just riding around frivolously.
1: Well, you don't get insurance. If you own one, you don't have insurance on it, right? Is your homeowners cover you?
3: No, I don't think so.
2: You can get a drinking and driving
3: but
2: on them.
3: On a Lime scooter, what's the insurance scenario?
2: Makes you wonder.
3: Do they have, yeah, like, is there any accountability at all?
1: The company,
3: are you stuck
1: the
3: with the person,
1: company?
3: You know, the person who rented it, who doesn't have coverage of any kind? It's very, it's, the cities don't, they don't look into these details.
2: Right. That's right. Last but not least, a proper segue. Hey, dads and joke lovers, WTAR wants your best dad jokes. 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
1: How would you explain? Mike didn't know what a dad joke was later. Earlier, I only know because my son-in-law tells them all the time. What is a dad joke?
2: I'd say the Pulp Fiction one is low hanging fruit, but it qualifies.
3: Like
2: you know,
3: which one?
2: Baby tomato, mommy tomato, daddy tomato. The baby tomato starts lagging behind. The daddy tomato goes back and squashes the baby tomato and says, "Ketchup."
3: Oh, I see.
1: It's a play on words. You have to
2: little
1: think
2: cheesy.
1: For a second. Yeah, cute though.
2: Right.
1: Yeah, cute.
3: So and what do we put them in a hat and pick one?
2: Yeah,
1: we'll decide what's funny here.
2: Yeah, that's right.
1: Make us laugh.
3: Depends on what mood I'm in.
1: Doctor Pimento with his baseball bat.
3: Yeah,
1: laughing.
3: You want me walking around your school?
2: I'm gonna stop and frisk everyone in the Dominion Tower for funny dad jokes.
3: Up against the locker. What's in your backpack? You know what I would do? I would have a dog. I would have a gunpowder dog. You know what I mean?
2: That's right.
3: And just have him walking with me and be my own Belgian Malinois trained to sniff out explosives and drugs.
2: Yeah, I mean,
3: and just basically, what?
2: Makes you wonder.

0: parents didn't lock up would likely be the, you know, maybe a knife. You know, you might get a knife.
1: Well, this guy, Carmelo Anthony, you know, one of the questions is it legal for a 17-year-old to bring a concealed weapon onto school property? If he violated the law at the time he claimed self-defense, he forfeits that right. So I don't know if it's illegal or not, but most people, according to the witnesses at trial, there's no reason to bring a folding knife to a track meet, where it's a sanctuary on the school grounds. So that's an issue.
0: It's plastered everywhere. The second you pull into a campus, a school campus, no weapons allowed, no cigarettes,
2: right.
0: No vaping, nothing.
3: You can't bring your Jack Daniels with you?
1: Yeah, no.
0: Yeah, no booze.
1: So that's another issue in that case. But I just don't understand this hesitance to engage in safety. What are you worried about?
0: Yep. 71 on the south side with a high of 79. 72 on the peninsula, high of 78. 70 on the Outer Banks, high of 76, with 100% chance of common sense to follow.
1: All righty, then. Thank you.
3: Did you hear Taylor Swift is getting married to Travis, right, Kelsey?
1: Travis Kelsey.
3: In Madison Square Garden.
1: Oh, lovely.
3: They're just having a little wedding.
0: It all goes down to Madison Square Garden. Trump will be there tonight for Game 3 of Spurs versus Knicks. Taylor and Travis.
3: I think it's a mistake for the president to go there tonight. I think Mandami's going to be there. Mandami is going to get a warmer reception than the president.
0: Odd timing, that's all I can say. I mean, maybe, like, yeah. I said, if it was a game
3: Stay
0: five,
3: away
0: game
3: from
0: six.
3: The NBA, they're not your people.
0: I agree.
3: Would we agree?
1: No.
3: That's not your fan
1: and
3: base.
1: And the Secret Service is going to have be pulling their hair out.
3: Hey, how do you keep that safe?
1: I don't know. He should cancel. Hang out in the White House, have some McDonald's, and enjoy yourself.
3: Right.
1: He's probably going to be in the Situation Room anyway because we're on the precipice of either an escalation or a de-escalation. I'm not sure. But I know he's got to have his team together. All right, what's the move right now after the escalation of airstrikes, ballistic? And how many ballistic missiles are truly left in Iran? How many drones? They've obviously been practicing for this for a long time, and they've been hiding them and saving them and the fact that they're able to launch these things is just astounding to me. I don't get it.
3: I don't know.
1: What did we destroy and how much of it? I don't know.
3: You know, what do they say? The first thing that disappears in war is the truth.
1: The truth. Yes, yeah, exactly.
3: We don't know what's going on. And I think most of us thought it would be over by now. Maybe we haven't degraded the military the way we thought we had.
1: Yeah, what is the true damage assessment? I mean, they've been practicing for this for a long time. They've got a lot of places to hide stuff. It's very difficult to target mobile launchers. Remember, in the earliest days of Desert Storm, prior to that, Special Air Service, SAS troopers, and American Special Forces were on the ground long before we crossed into Iraq looking for Scud launchers. They're very difficult, and even though we've advanced beyond Scuds, we don't know what we destroyed, and I'm not sure how accurate all that is, and because they're still shooting.
3: Well, I think the president's lost his... I don't think he's intent on finishing this as he was.
1: He's bored with it, and he wants it gone, and that's dangerous.
3: So what do we do?
1: Declare victory and leave. Get some sort of agreement to agree.
3: It's the nightmare is. It's got to be better than Obama's agreement. Or
1: we hope so.
3: Really, or we all have to admit that this was a waste.
1: This was a waste. I don't know. The nightmare to me is open the straits, and then we'll agree to agree later on. It all gets done now, or it never gets done. And there's friction between the United States and Israel. There was a report over the weekend, hey, the Israelis are spying on this and spying on us, and they know our moves. They know what we're doing with these talks, et cetera, et cetera. They're getting in the way. If the ships don't turn the same way, there's a problem, and the IRGC and their intelligence services gain an advantage because they're driving a wedge between us and Israel and us and the Gulf states. So We better have something solid that involves the strait being open, allowing the petroleum engineers and the oil companies to work around it, and we need to make sure they don't have a nuclear weapon. And after that, I don't know. It's beyond me. I'm not a military expert.

0: You know, I don't know.
1: You were in the military.
0: Yeah, but I was a, you know, I wasn't a real. I was a staff officer. I had a pad and a pencil, and they told me to stay out of the way. I remember it was general quarters on the Ike, and
1: they said,
0: I go,
1: just stay in there.
0: So I called the JAG. I said, listen, it's general quarters. Do I have a general quarters station? What do I do? He says, stay in your stateroom. You know, don't leave. It's okay. Can I help? Is there anything I can do? No. So there's my service. All right, 822.
1: Do you know Nancy Sinatra? Remember her? These boots were made for
0: yes.
1: Was that her song?
0: Yeah.
1: It's her only. She's 86.
0: Wow.
1: Well, she's 86 years old. She's had one hit. That's one hit more than I'll have. When
0: yeah,
1: I'm 86.
0: Exactly.
1: Well, that's hard to believe Frank Sinatra's daughter is that old, huh?
0: Yeah, she was something else in the day. Yeah, she was really attractive.
1: And she was in one of the Sopranos episodes, remember?
0: No, I don't remember that one.
1: Yes, she sang to Johnny Sack or to Carmine, the big boss thing.
0: Very
1: and it
0: cool.
1: It was sort of winking and nodding at the fact that Sinatra was involved with the mob. I thought it was very weird that she
0: no
1: she
0: doubt
1: did
0: about
1: that.
0: It.
1: And she still looked good, but she wasn't quite. She was 66 then, I guess that was 20 years ago. Buzz Skaggs, 82 years old.
0: I like Buzz Skaggs.
1: Yeah.
0: Dirty Low Down, right? Yeah. What was that song? Yeah.
1: Low Down.
0: Yeah.
1: Lido Shuffle. Okay. Juliana Margolis, actress in the ER and The Good Wife. I don't know who she. I know her.
0: Very
1: name.
0: Attractive.
1: Is she?
0: Yeah. Very attractive.
1: Years old. Happy birthday.
0: ER, The Good Wife. Keenan Ivory Wayans.
1: Yes.
0: One of the Wayans brothers.
1: Funny.
0: Very funny. Very talented.
1: 68 years old. Lindsay Davenport, tennis player, is 50. Remember
0: yeah,
1: her?
0: I hadn't heard of this.
1: She used to play doubles.
0: Oh,
1: I don't
0: okay.
1: think she was a single star. She was good, though. That's Bonnie Tyler, Total Eclipse of the Heart, 75. Is she related to
0: I don't
1: Steven
0: know.
1: Steven Tyler, I wonder? Took me
0: well,
1: away.
0: She's Welsh.
1: And what is he?
0: Jersey, Philadelphia.
1: Oh, okay.
0: So yeah, he's somewhere on the East Coast.
1: Well, Tyler is not that unusual of a name. I don't know what made me think that she might be related. Doesn't he have kids? Well, his daughter's an actress.
0: Yeah,
1: she's lovely.
0: Liv Tyler.
1: Liv Tyler.
0: Oh man, let me tell you something. In her prime, she was in that movie where they all were given tax breaks if they could go to asteroid. Right, the one where they went to the asteroid heading. Yeah, she played the love interest of one of the actors in that, and Liv Tyler's unbelievable.
1: It's Kanye West's birthday. We wish him a very happy birthday.
0: Kanye, what a crazy
1: 49 years old. He's a troubled dude. Ever since his mother died, he's never been right. Do you think he wasn't right before that?
0: I don't know. He's out of his mind. And you know, his wife, I don't know. I think this, like, she's under some kind of spell or something. Do you really think she wants to go out of the house
1: naked?
0: I mean, most women have some sense of modesty. You think she's under some kind of spell or something?
1: I do not know.
0: I don't know. I mean, she's walking outside in her underwears, and they go to foreign countries, and some of them, they're not down with it. Derek Trucks, guitarist, Allman Brothers band, 47.
1: About the Allman Brothers. 47. That's pretty young.
0: Well, Butch Trucks' son. I think it's Butch Trucks' son.
1: Okay. All right. That makes sense.
0: Yeah. And that's what a tremendous band, like we mentioned earlier. And Duran Duran, we played one of their songs, Nick Rhodes, 64. Mick Hucknall, singer, Simply Red. Who the hell is that?
1: Simply Red.
0: I have no idea who they are.
1: Who compiles these lists of
0: I don't know.
1: For us
0: yeah,
1: every
0: somebody
1: day.
0: That works for the service.
1: Yes, they do.
0: I don't know.
1: And they always do the thing we don't read. We spare you every day. They give us some Guinness Book of World Records thing every single day. It's the dumbest thing you've ever heard.
0: Absolutely dumb.
1: Right.
0: And there's people that have these crazy records that they do dumb stuff.
1: Yeah.
0: And they actually sent somebody from Guinness Book of Records to monitor it.
1: Well, it costs money because this is a great lead into Better View Windows.
0: The record from most insulation in a window.
1: No, let me tell you. I went out to the showroom, Better View Windows and More. It is amazing. The Disney World of Windows, so much stuff. On one wall is this gigantic American flag, very appropriate for a 250th birthday, made of siding. And it's awesome. And John Otaka said he believes it's the largest flag ever made of siding. And that makes sense. However, to get in the Guinness Book of World Records, you have to pay them a bunch of money to come out and certify something. So he's not going to waste his money on that. 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So instead, you'll just have to take his word for it. If you want to see the largest American flag made of siding, it's out there at Better View Windows and More. And I happen to know it really is the largest. So it's an amazing sight. Should be on the list of visitors' things to do in Virginia Beach. 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
1: 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And they're really nice people there.
0: Yes.
1: Check out that flag.
0: Armageddon was the movie I was talking about.
1: Oh, yes.
0: Interesting premise for the movie, and a lot of action as they saved the world and then avoided the survivors would never have to pay taxes again. Isn't that wonderful?
1: That would be good.
0: Yes. On this day in 1933, Joan Rivers was born. She died in 2014, the victim of horrific malpractice.
1: Yeah, she was going for some kind of outpatient.
0: Yeah, it was an elective procedure, and they screwed up. Yeah, they screwed up. And she died, and they paid. Can you imagine that malpractice?
1: She's very funny. She loved her daughter, Melissa.
0: Well, you know, she's the only reason Melissa had a career. Melissa had no talent, has no talent. And mom, oh yeah, she's terrible.
1: Do you know what mom would say to you if she could hear you say that?
0: She got her set up on that show where they would critique everybody's, like the fashion commentary or something that she did for a while.
1: Right, the red carpet
0: but,
1: stuff.
0: But yeah, Melissa, the only reason Melissa has any money or something to look forward to is because her mom loved her.
1: Well, she's cute.
0: Yeah.
1: Yeah. Here we go.
0: And her father committed suicide, so it's been a sad life.
1: It has been a sad life. We talked earlier that in 1969, this was the day Mickey Mantle was retired, and in 1995, it's the day he got a liver transplant at a Dallas hospital. He died of cancer 2 months later. I wrote a column. It's called Keep Your Drunken Hands Off My Liver. Got a lot of pushback.
0: It was a waste of a liver.
1: Yes, I said, you know, people who have, if you've smoked yourself to death, you're not getting my lungs. Back then, I was an organ donor. I'm not anymore. But I wanted my organs to go to it. But nobody'd want my organs now. I'm so much older.
0: No,
1: but
0: mine have been banned.
1: That was 1995. Yeah. But I thought I didn't want my healthy organs going to somebody who'd abuse theirs if I got killed in a car wreck or something. No.
0: No.
1: You keep your mitts off my stuff.
0: Like David Crosby. He had three livers.
1: Yeah, how did he get up
0: Yeah, because
1: to the top
0: he's
1: of the
0: David
1: list?
0: Crosby. To I me, he didn't deserve the first liver. The guy couldn't keep drugs out of his life. He just constantly was either alcohol and drugs. He couldn't stop. So why give him a liver? I know it sounds cold, but suppose
1: there
0: there's some kid somewhere that
1: liver
0: needed
1: cancer
0: it.
1: And stuff and they needed it. That's right.
0: He had like three livers, I think. The guy goes, gets one liver, screws that one up. He's dead now anyway, I think.
1: Yeah, he is. My brother idolizes David Crosby. He went to see them perform everywhere they went. It was it's kind of a weird band to get fixated on, don't you think?
0: Yeah, I mean, they had some great hits, but I was never
1: Woodstock,
0: a fan.
1: At Woodstock, they were good.
0: I think Graham Nash was very talented. But I'm not a fan except for a couple of Old Man, what other one?
1: Our House.
0: Yeah, something like that.
1: Was
0: you know,
1: Judy,
0: but it was
1: Sweet for Judy Blue Eyes. Was that them?
0: I don't know.
1: Yeah, that was. They sang that about Judy Collins.
0: And then Ohio, which was an anthem for a generation, blah, blah, blah.
1: Yeah.
0: But I don't know. I just, I'm not too thrilled with it. On this day in 1968, you know, James Earl Ray escaped to London after assassinating Dr. Martin Luther King
1: that.
0: Jr. He was captured in London. I don't know if I think he had help.
1: Well, did we have to promise not to execute him to get him back?
0: I don't know. Yeah,
1: they
0: I think so.
1: Usually do that.
0: Yeah. Did he die in prison?
1: Don't know.
0: I don't know either.
1: I can find it out though.
0: Yeah, let's find that out.
1: You
0: let's
1: can
0: ask
1: find
0: Rock.
1: Anything out? Oh yeah, yes, this is true. Phil Collins paid for David Crosby's life-saving liver transplant in 1994. He had hepatitis C.
0: Believe me, drugs, promiscuous sex, whatever it is, Crosby just...
1: He wasn't an attractive man. I don't know how that happened.
0: No, yeah. Well, it's, you know, if you're a rock star, chances are you're going to get some. Phil Collins paid for it. Very interesting. I didn't know that. But I do know that he went through at least another one, too. I think it was more than one liver.
1: James Earl Ray died in 1998. I don't know how we missed that.
0: I thought he was dead.
1: Yeah, he's dead.
0: Yeah.
1: Yeah, ooh. I forgot that.
0: Talk about
1: escaped.
0: Conspiracy theories. Yeah, there's a lot behind that, too. I haven't delved into it, but yeah, I think there's...
1: You know, speaking of liver transplants and everything else, New York's got a law that's about to go into effect, which I think you know I'm pretty horrified. It's medically assisted suicide bill. It's going to go into effect August 5th. It's the beginning of the slippery slope of turning New York into Canada. The difference is... You have to self-administer the suicide potion. You have to ask twice for it. And the doctor will prescribe it, but you have to give it to yourself. But you can have, if you're too weak or something, somebody can help you somehow. But it's just, they've got all these rules, and you watch one by one, they will fall aside. Right now, they're saying you have to be terminally ill with less than 6 months to live, which, as we all know, is an arbitrary number, because how many people...
0: Yeah, but they're always wrong.
1: They have 6 months to live and they live another 2 years.
0: And sometimes well beyond that.
1: Right. So I don't like it. I don't think we ought to be killing people. And I think we got to keep people comfortable until they die. And we shouldn't make people feel like garbage.
0: Makes sense to me.
1: They don't feel good. And eventually, like in Canada, where mentally ill people and depressed people and now teenagers... can just decide to end their lives. And
0: you got back pain? Report to the suicide pod by tomorrow. The Justin Trudeau Memorial Suicide Pod. And we'll give you some maple syrup. You can go out in style.
1: Oh.
0: Yep.
1: Yeah, they'll be doing it like we used to talk about the ATMs for abortions in New York.
0: Yeah, exactly.
1: The suicide pod will pull up and you jump in.
0: Instead of Diet Coke. Right. Instead of a Diet Coke, you could just put in a buck and a half and get an abortion. Right. Sidle up to the machine. Oh, there you go.
1: Yeah, Bill Maher. I didn't see him on Friday night, and I read about this. I was going to get the soundbite, but Bill Maher uses so many bad words. We can never use his drops.
0: It's
1: remember
0: tough.
1: That
0: yeah.
1: One day we put one on.
0: Yeah.
1: And we almost.
0: I hit the dump button.
1: You forget he uses such bad language.
0: Yeah.
1: He's ticked off at these bands that are canceling the Freedom 250 concert. He said it's starting to look like Democrats don't love America. Well, they don't.
0: It's a bad look, and he's right. He said it was a bad look, and it is a bad look. Now you got Lee Greenwood and two military bands, and an organ grinder, and a Jack in the Box. They'll have a guy on stage. He'll crank up the Jack in the Box, and the thing will come out, and that's it. Thank you, ladies and gentlemen. Thanks for coming.
1: I hate to say it, the best entertainers are all Democrats. So if you're not going to love America and embrace our birthday party, we just can't have any music at it. Lee Greenwood, that song annoys me because it's ungrammatical, for one thing. It's just, you know, I'm proud to be an American where at least I know I'm free. No, I'm proud to be in America where at least I know I'm free.
0: And wouldn't the song flow the same?
1: Yes.
0: If he did it right?
1: Yes.
0: Wow.
1: He could make it grammatical, and every English major in America wouldn't rip their hair out every time they hear that anthem.
0: See, I didn't even notice because I failed grammar.
1: But you're annoyed by the anthem, just period.
0: It's not great music.
1: And God Bless America or something.
0: I mean, I like the military bands and all. Those are nice. But it would be good to have some really good first-rate entertainment, but they won't do it. Trump derangement. Why don't you put all that aside and just celebrate America 250?
1: Well, I think part of it is Trump's fault. He's made it about himself in a lot of ways, don't you think? He likes to make things about himself.
0: Well.
1: And that concert is on his birthday. That's
0: another problem. Well, I would love to see some really good first-rate acts, but again, what are you going to do?
1: You can have John Rich, you can have Lee Greenwood, and Pat Boone, and that's
0: and he'll sell reverse mortgages on the end of it.
1: Does he sell?
0: It's Pat Boone and Joe Namath, right?
1: Yeah.
0: The reverse mortgages and bogus life insurance and all kinds of crap.
1: That's sad.
0: Yeah, I know.
1: Well, anyway, I saw Clint Eastwood over the weekend. You know, he has retired. He looks terrible. Remember, he was, don't let the old man in. He's let the old man in at 95 or 96. He's really, he's having trouble walking and everything.
0: I really feel bad for him. There was kind of a Clint Eastwood Film Festival on Sundance. There was the San Francisco Inspector Callahan group of movies. They had those on there. I really love to watch whenever I can. The Sergio Leone westerns that he did, just absolutely incredible. A Few Dollars More for A Few Dollars More, and The Good, Bad, and the Ugly with Eli Wallach, just wonderful. He has come a long way, but yeah, he's getting ready to, I think, go to that big film studio in the sky.
1: Jeez,
0: 96. You know, and he's, it's a very busy life. He's been, you know, making films and probably lived pretty hard in the 60s like everybody else, but it must be genetics, Carrie. I mean, come on, the guy is just bulletproof.
1: Well, I think also staying busy is good, and feeling like you have a purpose in life. I mean, he has made some great movies. Some of his best movies have been made in the last couple decades, right, of his life?
0: Yeah.
1: He's done some really good stuff.
0: Yeah.
1: Oh, you know who was out there whining this weekend? I wanted to talk about this. Scott Pelley. The guy who was just fired from 60 Minutes, which most of us could not have identified him in a criminal lineup because we don't watch it anymore. He's shocked, absolutely shocked that bad-mouthing his boss and the new head of CBS News got him fired. He did not expect that. He didn't see that coming. What kind of an idiot is this dude?
0: I didn't see it, but I understood that the coverage of his interview was that it was kind of a train wreck.
1: Oh, well, he said that... Yeah. He hadn't been. He said, "I've never worn the uniform, but I've been in combat for this country."
0: No, he hasn't.
1: In Afghanistan and Iraq and Kuwait, been shot at, spent nights in foxholes filling up with water in the desert. You know, this is.
0: Oh,
1: this
0: shut
1: is
0: up! He
1: delusional.
0: Sounds like Gail King.
1: It's delusional. Yeah.
0: Yeah, like, she's like an astronaut. She was an astronaut.
1: Right.
0: No, that's that's what they're like. They get that. What's his face? Brian Williams. It was attached to a military, you know, embedded, and he started lying about stuff. He's lying. Unless you're in uniform and a member of the military, you did not fight for this country.
1: No, and there are some there's some journalist museum in Washington, and they honor the journalists who over the years did take risks, especially photojournalists, to bring us pictures from wars and dangerous places. And I get that it can be dangerous occasionally, but he did not fight for this country, and he's ridiculous. And probably everywhere he went, he was bad-mouthing America. He's just, I think Leslie Stahl has to go next, don't you think? She was the one that
0: all the dinosaurs
1: argued with Trump about, about the Hunter Biden laptop. He said, well, what about that? There's absolutely no evidence of that. Just be quiet. Be quiet, Mr. Trump.
0: Just dismissive, you know, without any knowledge.
1: They interrupt and they talk over the president. They're not respectful to the office. I mean, we're respectful when we interview the governor. I do think there's certain, I mean, not that you'd be afraid to ask him a question or something, but you try not to interrupt somebody who has some high office, don't you think? I mean, I wouldn't talk over the governor when he calls in.
0: No, not at all.
1: I certainly would... show some respect even to Joe Biden, that president.
0: Well, we've got these dinosaurs. They're trying to change it. You know, they're trying to change it up and appeal to a different demographic and be more objective. And I think a lot of the dinosaurs need to go. Plus, they pay them a lot of money and they need to save money. You could get rid of people.
1: Right.
0: Just get rid of them.
1: Who would miss 60
0: Minutes? Who cares?
1: When was the last time 60 Minutes was relevant?
0: A long time ago.
1: Right. And there was a time that was an expression.
0: You're
1: having a bad day when Mike Wallace shows up on your doorstep.
0: Exactly.
1: They would ambush people and come out with these big scandals, and they were without prejudice. It was conservatives, liberals. They went after everybody who was misbehaving, and now it got to be very one-sided. And then you had that. I mean, how much money did Trump win with that lawsuit? Because of the way they edited that Kamala interview to make her sound coherent.
0: Yeah.
1: Remember?
0: Yeah.
1: When they wouldn't play the entire thing. Now they have they do edit down interviews to make them fit into their 60-minute format, but you can listen to the entire interview, and a lot of times it's very different. Oh, here's Senator Tammy Duckworth. I just love this lady.
0: She hates Hegseth. She's all Oh, my God.
1: Well, she's very in favor of trans people. She's sporting a T-shirt. First of all, don't wear T-shirts if you're you know, a member of the Senate. It says, you can pee next to me. That's...
0: Isn't that special?
1: You can't pee next to me. I'll tell you, I do not want to share a bathroom with a man.
0: No,
1: I don't want to do it. And I won't do it. And if I ever... I never let my granddaughter go alone into a bathroom. I want to make sure there isn't some man with lipstick on in there that I can tell to get out, please.
0: She was combat wounded. I think she lost a limb.
1: She did. It was in a helicopter crash.
0: I think so,
1: or something.
0: Yeah. And she's so adamant. I mean, her criticisms of Hegseth were beyond the pale. I mean, she's just vociferous, but, you know. She was combat wounded. It's 8:42. Let's go out with some words, Carrie and Mike. On your radio, high of 79 degrees today on our side of the water, remember? We're getting some in now. If you got a bad dad joke, this is some kind of promotion we're doing. I don't know.
1: Make Mike laugh.
0: Yeah, please. Bad dad jokes or good dad jokes, if it's a dad joke and it can be identified as a dad joke, don't send generic jokes that and say, well, this is a dad joke.
1: No, we know a dad joke when
0: right.
1: we see one.
0: Send it, and we will review it, and then there may be prizes.
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13: Good morning. Still have the crash in Norfolk on 64 westbound. It's a little bit after Chesapeake Boulevard, the left lane taken out on that with the backup beyond Norview Avenue. At the bridges and tunnels, not terrible. HRBT eastbound, you're backed up to about the Hampton River Bridge right now. M&M is heavy but steady in both directions. Downtown eastbound, backed up from Des Moines Avenue. The Midtown and the High Rise are good. Did have a crash earlier, 58 eastbound near the Hampton Roads Executive Airport. That has been cleared. Still a little bit heavy there. I'm Lee Foster, Skywatch Traffic.

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1: All righty. I'm always skeptical of these cases. Apparently, the FBI arrested an alleged former U.S. Navy sailor, Barin Zazi, 25, of Lakeside, California, and two others of conspiring to support ISIS and a scheme to kill U.S. troops and millions of Americans using drones and rocket-propelled grenades, which they didn't have and apparently attempted to try and purchase with $2,000. These are one of these things where the FBI gets involved, and thankfully they're out there looking for stuff. And they, you know, they basically get involved in it and they go back and forth and then they get an undercover buy. I don't know. A lot of these cases explode, they implode, because they actually have not taken any steps. They're just talking. They're half nuts. They're stupid. And that's what happens. But if there was something to it, yes, they did make a beneficial arrest over the weekend. Apparently, ISIS is still pretty popular with some folks.
0: Oh yeah, well, it's they elected Mandela.
1: Yeah, it's true.
0: That's gonna. I just think that scene at the Madison Square Garden tonight is going to be bad news.
1: It's going to be bad news.
0: Keep the president away. I don't like the idea of him being anywhere near the New York mayor, and I think that crowd is not going to be friendly to him, and it'll just give the media another talking point tomorrow. What is going to happen? We were talking earlier about the mayor's race in California and how, what is it? It's been a week since they voted. Did they vote last Tuesday? They have now counted 72% of their ballots. It's bizarre.
1: It's because they don't want to, right?
0: Well, they could very easily see what they need.
1: Yeah, I mean, they could very easily do it. They don't want to. They're stringing it, and they're also playing around.
0: The Supreme Court needs to step in and
1: say,
0: and any ballot that isn't received by Election Day is invalid. I don't know. But what's going to happen with Steve Hilton in the governor's race? They're going to find a way to bump him down and have Steyer and the other guy, Becerra, whatever his name is.
1: Xavier Becerra is first. Right. He's definitely going. And then it's between Steyer and Hilton for the number two spot.
0: But it wasn't close on Election Day.
1: No.
0: Right?
1: Hilton was the favorite. That's why this trickle-in nonsense is really troubling. See, the Supreme Court doesn't have buy-in on state elections. It's only federal elections. So it's up to the a proposition which they vote for, but they'll never get it through. A state wasn't one of the props that Newsom had introduced or encouraged the cause of all this, that they have this time and the harvesting. You know what I mean?
0: But the feds can investigate voter fraud if they're committing fraud. If they've got ballots that have been harvested,
1: yeah, because it's a species
0: from fentanyl addicts that don't even know that they voted. Yeah. They can go track these people down and say, who did you vote for? And they're going, what? I didn't vote.
1: Yeah, because it's mail fraud.
0: But you had a ballot. Your ballot's been counted. They mail out in California, in case you're unaware, every Californian who's registered to vote. And you can use a gym membership to register, by the way. You know,
1: no, it's absurd.
0: Gets a ballot in the mail. And then ballot harvesting is legal. You can go around collecting them. You can go to nursing homes. You can go down to the hobos living on the street, get them to fill out ballots and take them in. There's a lot of chicanery out there, and we're seeing how it plays out. It's statistically impossible that that Bass, who was Karen Bass, who had 34.98% of the votes on election night, she's flattened out. She's not getting any more votes. Spencer Pratt, came in second, and Nithya Raman was way behind, and all these votes are coming in for her. 24,000 and some came in, not a single vote for Pratt. It's mathematically impossible or statistically impossible for what's happening out there to happen. This woman Raman is getting 44% of the ballots.
1: It's impossible.
0: She's a communist who lost her own district, her own constituents did not vote for.
1: But do remember, this is a very crazy electorate in L.A. What L.A.'s become is unbelievable. It's light years from when there was last a Republican mayor in that city. Light years.
0: Most people don't even report burglaries or car break-ins anymore because they've been reduced to misdemeanors and nobody goes after these people. If they haven't, what becomes a felony? $5,000 or it's?
1: I'm not sure
0: of
1: the cutoff in California.
0: Yeah, you can basically shoplift at will.
1: They've encouraged large scale retail theft. They've done everything to make crime pay. Now they did get rid of the one L.A. district attorney in favor of I think this guy Hockman or whatever his name is, who's been a little bit more moderate. He's the one that took a stand against the Menendez brothers. And objected to their early release.
0: Right.
1: Now it's up to the parole board that'll probably let him out. Who knows? But he did kind of stand up for that, and apparently he's trying to bring some normalcy to criminal justice. But it's going to take a long time to fix the wounds that wokeness have created in L.A. It's a major American city, for God's sakes. But it's got a crazy electorate.
0: It's not a city.
1: Communists. Listen, under the stewardship of Democrats and now leftist Democrats, urban areas are very important and they're undergoing decay. Chicago, and I don't care what anybody says, New York is going to face a hemorrhage of the meritocrats. The meritocracy is mm-hmm. going to leave New York. And what is that going to leave? A cadre of people that think that government is their salvation. And it's not going to work. He's taxed all this tax and spend, and it's a shame. It really is.
0: What's happening in California is the reason we needed the SAVE Act, and we had four Republicans who voted against it last week. They need to get rid of the filibuster, pass that thing, and get these Republicans on. I don't know how. Susan Collins is running. Susan Collins, one of the people who voted against it, clearly she's got to prove that she's not a Trump loyalist, but Murkowski.
1: What is the argument against the SAVE Act?
0: Well, they claim
1: why not err on the side of integrity? What is the main argument against it?
0: Well, they've made all those lies that if you're a married woman, you won't be able to vote.
1: Please.
0: You're going to have to re-register. It applies mostly to new registrations and to requiring a photo ID to vote. Of course, the next thing that's going to happen is it's going to do away with mail-in balloting, which would be great. Absolutely great.
1: It would be the best thing for election integrity ever. How can you trust a mail-in ballot scenario? Even if you couple ballot harvesting with mail-in ballots, what could possibly go wrong? You could destroy in a moment the integrity of an election. You simply get stacks and stacks and stacks, and you just right? I mean, you manipulated. It's not the true vote of an individual.
0: Most countries ban mail-in ballots.
1: Sure.
0: So,
1: I mean, yeah. Zimbabwe, for God's sakes. Yeah. I mean, come on. Well, I don't. I just find it amazing. That's all. I just find it absolutely amazing.
0: Jimmy Carter at one point was against them. He was. Remember, he used to go around.
1: Yeah.
0: He was the
1: good old Jimmy.
0: Yeah, Jimmy was going around telling people when they could, you know, which elections were legit and which weren't. And he didn't like mail-in ballots. But of course, at the end, he voted when he was already dead. I mean, do you remember the condition he was in?
1: Oh, yeah. It was an absolute shame.
0: At his wife's funeral, they wheeled him out and his mouth was open.
1: God.
0: He still voted in that election, which means someone in Georgia committed voter fraud.
1: Felony,
0: there's no way he voted.
1: Well, it's Georgia.
0: It's Georgia.
1: You know, it's, again, you have to wonder what happened.
0: Right.
1: All right, so it's 10 seconds till the top of the hour.
0: Okay. We'll be back tomorrow, of course.
1: And there you go. So,
0: don't miss that 6 a.m. hour. It's wild.
1: It's action-packed.
0: That's where all the X-rated stuff happens.
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3: Saving a ceasefire. I'm Chris Foster of Fox News. Minutes after President Trump demands Israel and Iran must immediately stop shooting, Iran's military says it will stop for now. Missiles flew back and forth for hours for the first time since the ceasefire was declared in April.
4: Iran's Islamic Revolutionary Guard Corps just announced they are halting attacks against Israel, but maintain the ability to fire again if the Israelis target Hezbollah in Lebanon. This is a significant development and an indication we may be looking at an off-ramp here. This all started yesterday afternoon when the IDF struck the Lebanese capital of Beirut, going after the Hezbollah neighborhood of Dahya. Immediately after, Iranian officials threatened to fire on Israel, and hours later, they did just that, launching four waves of ballistic missiles toward the northern part of this country, sending hundreds of thousands of people into bomb shelters.
3: Fox's Trey Yingst in Tel Aviv, Israel. Six people, including the suspect, are hospitalized after a stabbing attack at Penn Station in New York City. He was taken into custody by Amtrak police. Law enforcement sources described that suspect as homeless and emotionally disturbed. Penn Station is below Madison Square Garden, where President Trump is expected to attend Game 3 of the NBA Finals tonight between the Knicks and San Antonio Spurs.
5: People can expect road closures nearby. SWAT teams will be deployed and standing by. At MSG, there will be airport-like screening. No bags will be allowed in, and fans are told to arrive as early as 2 hours before the event, so you can likely imagine what they will have to go through just to get inside the building. We know that New York City Mayor Mondami is expected to attend the game himself, and he also urged fans in his city today to celebrate, but to do so responsibly.
3: Fox's Alex Hogan. The Knicks lead the best-of-seven series 2-0 against the Spurs as they try to win their first NBA title since 1973. Opening statements are today at the George Pino trial in Miami. He's charged with manslaughter for the death of his daughter's 17-year-old friend in a boat crash 4 years ago. America's listening to Fox News.
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3: China's president is in North Korea, meeting with that country's leader.
7: Xi Jinping's 2-day trip to North Korea, which begins today, underscores how important he believes it is for China to have influence in the secretive state. It's Xi's first foreign trip of the year and his first to Pyongyang since 2019. China's foreign ministry says he'll talk to Kim Jong-un about bilateral relations and issues of common concern. China's been trying to restore its traditional strong links with North Korea. A combination of the coronavirus pandemic and the war in Ukraine has seen the North Koreans develop closer relations with Russia. Jonathan Savage, Fox News.
3: Ahead of an expected private meeting with victims, Pope Leo in Spain during a gathering of bishops denounces what he calls the scourge of sexual violence by Catholic clergy and calls for a culture of care in the church. The Reuters news agency reports the Pope says every wounded person must be able to find sincere listening, welcome, protection, and real paths to healing. As we celebrate America's 250th birthday this year, more Americans than before say there are better places to live.
8: They may be singing Happy Birthday to America, but they won't be singing America's praises. The new survey from the Associated Press NORC Center for Public Affairs Research finds about 44% of Americans under 30 say there are other countries better than the U.S. compared with 22% of U.S. adults ages 60 and older. Overall, about 3 in 10 say there are better countries than the U.S., an increase from 19%. From an AP NORC poll conducted 10 years ago in June 2016. When it comes to the American dream, 22% of Americans under 30 believe that concept still holds true, compared with 46% 60 and older. CJ Papa, Fox News.
3: In a Broadway production of Death of a Salesman wins 6 Tony Awards. Schmigadoon wins 4, including Best Musical. Liberation wins Best Play. Schmigadoon's a loving parody of classic musicals. Liberation's about feminism in the 70s. I'm Chris Foster. This is Fox News.
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0: it takes days and days and days to count everything. And then suddenly you found, I just found these in my van. I'm sure you did. I'm sure you did. Okay. See, I believe the people should decide. I believe the process should not obstruct that. And it's bigger than one primary. This is about the soul of self-government. Can we govern ourselves? No, apparently not. No, because we won't do the one thing the founders warned us. It said, you got to do this. You have to be eternally vigilant. That's the price of liberty. They designed a system where power flows from the consent of the government, not from the shadowy back rooms where ballots appear like manna from heaven. Come on. So what does all of this mean? Well, it just means that trust will die, division, cynicism will grow, and then eventually it collapses. Gee, it sounds kind of like exactly what the left is looking for, doesn't it? I mean, oh, Glenn, that is so cynical. They're not doing that. You have no proof of them doing that. No, well, not in this case, but in almost every other case, I do have evidence of that. But in this case, no, I can't say that that's, but it's weird. It's weird. And it leads to distrust. Okay, so you can despair, or you can get violent. That's what they would do. I say we just screw our courage to the sticking place. I did that because liberals love when people quote Shakespeare. Here's what we need. We need the kind of courage that, you know, the persecuted church in Iraq showed me when I was over in Iraq years ago. ISIS said, we're going to blow up the church you're in at 7 p.m. tonight. I get there at 6:30 and like, okay, we're moving out, right? We're all, courage. I'm looking for the courage like the 12 steps in courage. Radical honesty, moral inventory, making amends. I'm looking for the courage where we all stand up and say, we demand reform. Why are we not passing the SAVE Act? Photo ID, clean rolls, same day, or strict deadlines. Real chain of custody. I don't know, that might be a good idea. Election day focus. Transparent audits. Paper trails you can verify. Bipartisan observation. All sides should want this. Why is it only one side does? Why? Why? This is the truth, whether you like it or not. An election, it revolves around trust. And perception is not a cheap thing. Perception is the whole thing. A ballot is just paper until a free people agree to be bound by the count. And the moment half the country stops believing the count, the paper means nothing. The consent of the government is gone. And if you're left ruling over strangers who are certain they were robbed, that's a problem. That is the fragile machinery of self-government. And it runs only on one fuel and one fuel only, and that is trust. So sit with what that means. We live in an era where I can move billions of dollars across the planet in half a second. You can unlock your phone by glancing at your phone with your fat face. We can track a package to your porch down to the minute and see the video from across the world. And somehow we can't figure out in California how to tell you who won by Wednesday morning. There's no excuse for that. None. The technology is not the obstacle. Will is the obstacle. And when a thing this solvable stays unsolved election after election, drifting in the same direction every time, you're going to be so surprised who won this election. You're not asking people to be patient. You're asking them to be blind. Okay? That's the truth. And it's not just all paranoia.
1: Oh, these people, there's all parents.

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4: News. I'm Therese Crowley. President Trump hosting Israel and Iran must immediately stop shooting, and Iran's military says it will, but the flare-up derailed President Trump's hopes to sign a peace deal with Iran today or tomorrow.
5: After a two-month ceasefire, Israel and Iran are back trading fire, and Iran is blaming the United States. Israel carried out airstrikes in western and central Iran after Iran fired missiles at northern Israel.
4: Fox's Jonathan Savage says Iran promises more crushing action if Israel keeps hitting its proxy Hezbollah in Lebanon. President Trump goes to the Garden, but the watch party outside Madison Square Garden canceled tonight for Game 3 of the NBA Finals, Knicks versus San Antonio, after a stabbing last night injured five people at Penn Station right underneath the Garden. The suspect believed to have mental health issues. 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

0: So during the break, you know, for the insiders, Jason Buttrill, who the ladies are now starting to call Guns McGee, was ranting about all of the stats on what the hell is happening in California. We'll have more on that, and he's going to continue going through the numbers. 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You get a whole bunch of information we just can't get to because I've got to cover a whole buttload of stuff as well. And I want to turn now to the economy because people were freaking out on Friday. What is happening to the economy? What is happening? The stock market, worst day ever. Okay, relax, relax. Dow gave up 695 points on Friday. S&P dropped 2.6. NASDAQ, where all the tech and AI money lives, fell 4.2. Ugliest day in more than a year. By the closing bell, roughly $1 trillion just went poof. Okay. All right. Bitcoin went right along with it. Okay. Worst week since February. I think it was down like $62,000 for a coin, a Bitcoin. And people were saying to me, Glenn, wait, hang on. How come this? Because didn't we have good numbers? Yes. All of this happened on a good jobs report. Employers, here's the good news. Employers added 172,000 jobs in May. That's more than double the 80,000 that the so-called experts forecast. Okay. Unemployment, I think, is still at 4.3%, held even. By every plain English measure, Americans are working. Things are good. Okay, so why did the market panic on news that you and I would call encouraging more people are working? Sit with me for a second because I'm about to show you the whole game. For 2 years, Wall Street has been betting on one thing above all else. Well, you might say it's AI, but it's not. It's deeper than that. It's the Federal Reserve about to make money cheap again, and they love cheap money. You cut the interest rates, borrowing becomes easier, companies look more valuable on paper, the sky-high AI stocks just keep climbing because people will borrow more money in big business, and they'll buy it cheaply, and then they'll buy more stocks, and that just keeps... So the entire rally was leaning on the assumption that money's going to become cheap again. And that was kind of like leaning on, have you ever leaned on a door where you thought was closed or unlocked and you fell through? It was kind of like that on Friday. Okay. Jobs numbers come out, they come hot, and the door swings wide open and everybody falls on the ground because a strong economy with lots of jobs, rising prices, Fed can't cut interest rates, means no cheap money, means, AI better start producing. Okay. Inflation hit 3.8% in April. That is the highest in nearly 3 years. It's all driven by the energy spike from the war in Iran, which we'll get to in a little while. So the rate cuts that Wall Street had penciled in, they're like, we're going to be able to borrow more money at a 0% interest. We're going to get so rich. And now Goldman Sachs comes out and says, yeah, I don't think that's going to happen. So the traders were betting that, you know, they were going to get cheap money. Now they get a rate hike. And they all fall through the door. And the AI trade was already cracking before any of that. Okay. Days earlier, Broadcom, one of the companies that, you know, selling picks and shovels for this whole AI gold rush, turned in strong numbers, but refused to raise its outlook for the year. That was the first whisper of what's going on. If all of this spending isn't ramping up as fast as all the hype has promised, what's going to happen? So to feel the size underneath of this, Google's parent company is out right now trying to raise just a measly $85 billion. We just need to build some additional AI machinery. It's just $85 billion. It's no big. $85 billion. And that expects the stock market to go, oh, that's, you're going to pay that off perfectly. It's only $85 billion. No big deal. And we're fine with AI. Okay. So understand what actually happened here. It wasn't the good news that scared everybody Friday. It was the truth that the Fed is not riding in to rescue the overpriced stocks. And maybe, just maybe, the AI miracle has a price tag attached to it that somebody should check before buying stock. Okay? You may not own a share of NVIDIA, but this affected you. That 401k or pension that you're counting on rides on the market, and days like Friday took a big bite out of it. Also, you want a mortgage on the house. The 10-year is now above 4.5%. The rates are punishing. It's going to stay that way. Your grocery bill, your gas, your rent, inflation is at 3.8, means they're not coming down soon. And a Fed that has to stay tough on the prices, on the price inflation, and is going to, that means it's going to be tough for a while. And small business, if you're a business owner, you need a loan to expand or just to make payroll, tightening screws coming your way. And that's the truth about it. That's how it affects you. Forget about everything else. That's how this affects you. America's strength, however, has never come from cheap money or get-rich-quick fevers. It never has. Pain always comes from that. Always. Where America has always rallied, done well, and fixed herself is when people who make things, fix things, grow things, show up, and are encouraged to do what they do best. A strong jobs report, it's genuinely good. It means your neighbor is working. But what you have to understand, the sickness isn't jobs. The sickness is an economy that holds its breath while waiting on a handful of central bankers and a $1 trillion wager on machines. They're counting on the game that you and I keep getting screwed by. So don't hang your hope on the Fed or on Washington or the next shiny thing the market is chasing. Hang it where it belongs. You. Get out from under your debt wherever and however you can. Build something that doesn't depend on a rate cut. Strengthen your family and the people around you. Real security was never something that was printed on a building on Constitution Avenue. It was built in your home with your hands and with your character. The market is going to recover. It's going to. And it will really recover. And it will actually be something you can watch again when reality begins to shake hands again with price. It always returns. When that happens, you're going to be fine. But you and I have to pretend or stop pretending that Wall Street, you know, is the country. It's not. It pisses me off every time I hear something. Well, Wall Street is doing well. Yeah, well, Main Street's not. Okay. Wall Street's mood is not the measure of the country. You are. Back in a minute. Let me tell you about our sponsor this half hour. It's LifeLock. 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

0: case. We need direct evidence up right now so we can launch into deeper investigations.
1: Bill, thank you very much. 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
1: So, you know, last week, we talked about several politicians. Plattner is one of them that you can't believe is being elected. There is the other guy who is in, what was it, the 11th district in New Jersey that, you know, is an Islamist and a guy who appears to be connected to terror in the past either Al-Qaeda or ISIS. I think it was Al-Qaeda. And then, Ricky, do we have that audio I sent you of this guy who's running for office in Texas? And this guy is just emblematic of the kind of people that we see more and more of today. Listen to this.
4: I believe a guy who hates American veterans, who gave him the freedom to say what you're saying.
5: No one
4: gave
5: me freedom. My parents are the only people that made sacrifice. No vet has made any sacrifice. I want to make that clear. I do not support the U.S. military. No, I do not support the United States. I look down on both entities. I want to make that clear.
6: How do you feel about veterans?
7: I don't support veterans.
6: What?
7: The, 11, the only vets, the only vets I support are the ones that take care of taxes.
1: Okay. So this guy's running for office in Texas. He's not going to win. He's run before. He's a crazy man, et cetera, et cetera. But you know what? That's the way it used to be. Oh, he's a crazy guy. He runs all the time and nobody's paying attention to him and he's not going to win. But now you hear people say crazy things like that and they end up getting on the ballot and winning, or at least coming close if they don't win. I mean, we have some people that are running right now that are crazy. Crazy. Plattner is one of them. The guy is crazy, dangerous, a Nazi, abusive, allegedly. I mean, it just doesn't stop with this guy. And somebody said last week when we were talking about the Islamist that is running for New Jersey, somebody said, you got to find a way to stop him. We can't have this. And I got several calls on that. That's actually not a good idea. And I want to tell you why, and I want to show you what you can do, but it's not this. It's not what you're thinking it is. And we'll talk about that coming up next. Stand by. Oh, and Meet the Press and the president's appearance on that also coming up. Oh, my wife found two abandoned dogs, and now we've got two dogs. Please help me. Please help me. Let me tell you about preborn. The unplanned pregnancy conversation usually focuses a mom, but there's somebody else who often needs support and encouragement, and that is the father, the dad. A lot of young men find themselves in these situations feeling scared and confused and overwhelmed, as you know, just as much as the moms do, and they're wondering, how are we going to provide? Am I ready to be a dad? Sometimes the difference between a decision for life and a decision of abortion comes down to whether that father chooses to step up and say, hey, we can do this. We can do it together. 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
11: News. I'm CJ Papa. President Trump and Israel's leader Benjamin Netanyahu talking earlier this morning about the renewed missile strikes between Israel and Iran. Meanwhile,
12: the cessation of armed forces operations is hereby announced. That statement from Iran's top military command after a day of missile launches targeting Israel. The Israelis responded with multiple strikes of their own.
11: Fox's Jonathan Savage in London. Nearly a week after the primary election in California, results still not final for governor in the race for LA mayor.
13: County says it still has 355,000 mail-in ballots to process. Yesterday's ballot dump pushed Councilwoman Nithya Raman past Spencer Pratt by about 3,000 votes into that critical second place spot.
11: That is Fox's Matt Finn reporting. 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

250. Beginning tomorrow, we are releasing 10 original songs to teach the first 10 amendments in the Bill of Rights like never before. They are great for adults. I think you're going to love these songs. You're going to listen to them over and over again. And that's where the genius comes in, because it's an earworm. Can you play just the little bit of the first one that comes out tomorrow? This is the First Amendment.

0: Okay, so it's called Five in the First, and it's teaching you the five amendments in the First Amendment. You get that, plus 10 corresponding lesson plans for families to study together. All of this is part of your Torch membership. You get new commercial-free episodes of The American Story. Episodes 11 through 15 are dropping tomorrow. Sneak peek into the first two chapters of the new dynamic audio version of Chasing Embers. I was up until midnight, I think, last Thursday, listening to the last part of this. It is really good. And if you missed this book with your kids a couple of years ago when I first put it out, you're going to love it, and it will help your kids learn history. Also, a brand new documentary at the end of the month about the real reason for immigration. So all of that is coming in the next couple of weeks. Most of it comes out beginning tomorrow. So join us, will you? Join us. Help us on our mission to restore the republic, to teach history so we can defend it. If you don't know history, if you don't know the Bill of Rights, you can't defend it. You can't argue about it. You're going to be sitting here and you're going to lose an argument when somebody says, well, how can you possibly say that about Islam? You can't do that on Islam. You can't say Islamists have no place here because the separation of church and state, the First Amendment, a right to freedom of speech and freedom of religion. No. Your kids will be able to argue that in the first lesson, Five in the First. And you're going to know how to do it. You're going to know how to teach them as well. 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You get all kinds of stuff, and there's endless material there now that I think you're just really going to love, and share it with your family. Are we going to be able to put up my speech from the weekend?
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0: 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More in a minute. This year, America celebrates a remarkable milestone, 250 years of our country. 250 years. That is really, truly remarkable. We have to preserve that liberty, the ideals of liberty and the ideas. And if you study history, you'll find that freedom is never guaranteed. It has to be defended. And it's true of America. And true of Israel as well. In 1985, President Reagan spoke about the relationship between the United States and Israel. He said, a strong, secure Israel is a shared interest. Those words are just as true today as they were then. 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
5: I'm Therese Crowley. President Trump still going to the Knicks game 3 against the Spurs tonight at New York's Madison Square Garden. Despite a mass stabbing at Penn Station under the Garden last night that injured 5 people. But his more immediate concern, getting the Iran peace deal back on track, urging Iran and Israel to stop shooting at each other.
6: President here in New Jersey telling both sides to cease hostilities, posting this on Truth Social, writing, quote, both sides, Israel and Iran, are looking to do an immediate ceasefire. Final negotiations on peace are proceeding, subject to ignorance or stupidity getting in its way. The blockade will remain in place and in full force and effect until a final deal is reached.
5: Fox's Alex Hogan. Iran upset that Israel struck its proxy Hezbollah. 2 Virginia residents suing the White House over the UFC fight Sunday night, charging it violates Park Service rules against sporting events on public parkland. 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
1: Well, well, well, will you look who came back to work?
2: Jim, you gotta get off the damn couch.
1: I am off the damn couch, back on the radio, fired up for a big Monday episode of Fox Across America. Nithya Raman, the woman who cried on the night of the L.A. mayor's race and apologized for losing, has now been installed as the winner.
3: Oh, you've got to be kidding me. I can't believe what I just saw.
1: Down is up, up is down. But the chicanery everyone feared in the L.A. election has come full circle. A woman who was calling it quits on election night is now advancing to the runoff against Karen Bass.
4: What in the wide, wide world of sports is going on here?
1: I don't know, but we'll try to make some sense of it in the next 3 hours. 888-788-9910 is our phone number. There is no ideological barrier for entry on the show.
2: I don't care where you come from. I don't care what color you are. I don't care how smart you are. I don't care how dumb you are.
1: No, ma'am. You can be a Republican. You can be a Democrat. Just do not be a... Happy Monday. If you came out to see me in Hagerstown, Maryland this past weekend, hot damn. Hot damn. Sold out show at the Maryland Theater. Everybody was just outstanding. Like, you looked great. You were hilarious. The Q&A was 2X rated to mention on the air. But one thing I will mention is that I fulfilled my campaign promise after the show and made it to AC&T Fried Chicken. And I have to shout out, I don't know Liz Lohr, but she's an administrative assistant at the AC&T company. She had left a nice note at the studio and was even nice enough to give me a couple of coupons for a free fried chicken. But I will have you know, Liz, if you're out there, I went on my own. And ate some. It was fantastic. You have no, like, we could talk about it. I'll get into menu items. I'm not supposed to be talking about food on the air because I'm a little too chubby for a traditional TV host.
2: 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Y'all fat f- look at you.
1: But everything about that gig lived up to its billing. I'd been hoping to get down to Hagerstown and do stand-up pretty much since the day they launched the show, because they were one of the biggest supporters we had early on down in that market. And everyone was like, you got to go eat the fried chicken, Jimmy. Even at the meet and greet, they're like, did you have the freaking chicken, Jimmy? So we eventually went and had the chicken, and it was outrageous. And they make subs there. I don't know if you know that, but Jimmy had a 6-inch sub. It was phenomenal. But the point is, everything about that gig is why I love going on the road. You're meeting like regular working class people who have an outrageous sense of humor. And they're in on the joke that if you live in this country, you're actually doing really well.
2: Freedom!
1: Comparative to the rest of the world, everyone in this country is a member of the 1%, meaning you might not be the richest guy in America, but compared to the rest of the world, your quality of life puts you at 1% in the overall population of the world. That's why this is worth protecting. That's why when I saw the California ballot dump yesterday and saw Nithya Raman was suddenly leading,
5: it was stolen.
1: Let me just give you some of the takeaways on this stuff. Okay. It's crazy is that Nithya Raman on election night said this, clip one.
6: I've been a candidate for something as long as you can remember. And you've had to live through it with me. And you've been so patient through all of it. Thank you. Kanan Kaveri, I hope you know that everything every person in this room is fighting for in this campaign has been about building a city that's worthy of you and every child in the city.
1: So does that sound like a woman who thinks she's advancing to the runoff?
7: The answer would be no.
1: No, she's apologizing, saying we did our best. Everything's about helping people. But the Nithya Raman story, just so we're on the same page, she had the most disastrous debate performance we've ever seen this side of Joe Biden.
8: I don't remember that ever happening.
1: Okay, didn't have a ground campaign and ceased to campaign in the run-up to the election. Okay, because she thought she was left for dead. But lo and behold, Kevin McCarthy does a pretty good job of summing it up. But the point is, she went from election night. Karen Bass, Spencer Pratt got in the high 30s each. She got around 19. Okay, and they kind of vacillated in that area for about 2 or 3 days. And then on the fourth day, she suddenly became the leading vote getter in the entire race.
5: What a fraud.
1: Here's Kevin McCarthy talking about it, clip three.
7: When I looked at the latest drop, we found that the councilwoman, Raman, that she was even beating Bass, and she's really coming on. Now, the question to the rest of the world is, what happened to California elections?
1: And it's a very good question. He goes on to raise a larger point here. No one believes in the legitimacy of this election. Nobody. And when you saw the conditions through which they were allowed to vote, the ballot harvesting, gathering other people's ballots. And again, I don't have proof. I'm trying to be responsible. I'm just telling you, no objective observer believes this is a legitimate election. Here's Kevin McCarthy, clip four.
7: There are three things you want in election law. You want to make sure you have election integrity. You want to make sure you have transparency. Then you want to make sure you have timely results. Instead of taking 1 to 2 days to count all these, is now taking a month. So what we're losing is people's trust in the election process. Now, I believe Hilton, who was leading, who is in second right now, I believe looking at the numbers, you can call it that he is going to make the runoff, because in California, it's the top two. But if you look in L.A., Pratt, who ran a very good campaign, who was in second, it looks as though with these latest numbers that he could fall down. Well, that brings distrust into the system, and it's harder to govern if people don't trust the system and don't have the transparency.
1: Amen. Which is why we need to pass the Save America Act. As disgusting as California is, the people to take it out on are not the people who told us they might cheat. Like, here's a Gavin Newsom clip for you. Where Gavin Newsom, I mean, this is reality, was talking a month ago in California saying, well, we can't end up in a scenario where there are no Democrats in the runoff. And if that happens, it's a break glass moment and we'll do everything we can to make sure it's not two Republicans. He flat out admits it in this roundabout report you're about to hear.
8: There is a break the glass scenario. And there's many people that have a deep understanding of what it would look like if Democrats were locked out, and we're going to do everything to make sure that doesn't happen.
1: Wow. Gavin Newsom.
9: Garbage like you just makes me sick.
1: There is a scenario, a break the glass scenario, where we are going to make sure here in California that that doesn't happen.
10: He should be behind bars.
1: Again, I don't know what it means, but they're cheating. Like, objectively, they're cheating. And I made this analogy last week. The Supreme Court is expected to rule in late October on a uniform deadline for mail-in votes, meaning the votes have to be in and counted by Election Day. If we're going to have mail-in votes, that's a case they're hearing, and it could result in everyone at least adhering to the same standard. Knowing that to be the case, California is doing with this election what you and I do before a diet. Do you know if you're going on a diet on Monday? What you're doing on Sunday is, hey, well, you're going on a diet Monday. So Sunday, I am going to eat everything imaginable. Okay. Well, that is pretty much what they're doing out in California. They know they might be in a situation where they no longer have the ability to count votes for a month. Okay. And for that reason, this is the Sunday before the Monday, okay? Let's have a little fun before we're dealing with a uniform standard, okay? And that's a lot of what this looks like. Because when you see the ballot results, like, Nithya Raman thought she lost. Like, it was done. Like, they went home thinking it's over. And now somehow in the middle of the night, we're getting these ballot dumps of 24,000 ballots where Spencer Pratt doesn't supposedly get one of them?
11: Sell crazy someplace else. We're all stocked up here.
1: Nobody believes that. Nobody believes that. Okay? They would accidentally vote for Spencer Pratt. Even if you were stuffing the ballot box, the odds of you filling out 24,000 of them and not checking one gets a little dicey if that's a real report. Okay, we saw what the signature verification was, and in some instances, if you were unable to sign a ballot, meaning you were a homeless person from Skid Row that was given $5 or $10 like the people that got arrested for doing, somebody else could sign the ballot for you. Or a supervisor could just draw a smiley face on the ballot to acknowledge human oversight. But again, there are no actual protections that they violated. this is the point. It comes back to the 2020 election. You and I say it's stolen, but stolen implies that they broke rules to change the outcome. The truth is they got rid of those rules, so they were able to legally do all of this. There's no voter ID. The signature verification threshold in California is 40%. So if it is a 40% accurate signature, you have to count it in the election.
5: Well, that's the dumbest thing I've heard of.
1: Okay, but that really comes in handy when you've got to fill out a lot of ballots in a little bit of time. And I'm not saying they sat down on election night and said, all right, Spencer Pratt's up. Let's go make some ballots on the back end. I don't think they did that. I don't think they did that in 2020. The way it was explained to me is mail-in balloting is just a way to juice turnout because so many of those ballots go unverified. There's so many people registered to similar addresses or in some instances, 50 people to one address. I mean, listen, in the 2020 election, Jenny and I got a ballot mailed to our house for every adult who had ever lived in the house. Now, at the time, me, Jenny, and Lincoln were living there. We could have voted six times in that election. So I don't doubt that goes on by accident, and I don't doubt that it goes on intentionally.
12: Bingo.
1: But the point is, the state that has the fake hospices and the trillions of dollars in fraud is not exactly known for its safeguards or its oversight, especially if that fraud is going to benefit them. And what they're going to tell you now is you can't question this outcome because that's January 6th and people are going to die. But do you know what they were doing right before the votes started in California? Telling us Republicans were going to rig the midterms. Here is Nancy Pelosi saying that they're working right now because the Republicans could get into the technology. Here it is. Listen.
13: We have three purposes now. One is to win the midterms. Two is to make sure the elections are safe. And three, to tell people what we will do when we win. And that is the mission. There's so many things that you can do to protect the election, and they are being done, whether it's litigation or legislation or just mobilization, communication, all of that. But in addition to that, we have to be on guard as to what they may try to do to the technology. They may try to creep into the technology and create a false

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1: That's 888-HURTLINE.
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0: is Fox Across America with Jimmy Failla. Here's some of the back and forth between President Trump and Kristen Welker on Meet the Press yesterday. It gets a little heated. Buckle up. Clip two.
1: Do you think it's appropriate that they have an election and 5 days later they're nowhere close to picking
2: State
1: a winner?
2: State and local officials acknowledge they are slow. They're urging.
1: No, they're crooked.
2: They're urging the votes to be counted quickly. That's how they
1: vote
2: in
1: California. They're crooked, just like you're crooked. Your press is crooked and Meet the Press is crooked.
2: To be fair, I'm not crooked, but let's
1: Really?
2: Let's
1: well,
2: continue.
1: You play right into their hands.
2: Let's continue.
1: You're either crooked or you're stupid.
2: Let's
1: You play
2: continue.
1: Right into their hands with this. You know that these elections are rigged. Your network knows that they're rigged.
0: He literally said to her, you're either crooked or you're stupid. Like he
3: President Trump has oranges the size of beach balls.
0: I don't know what's going on there. But the point is, nobody buys this. And I'm going to play you a clip a little bit later in the show today. I have to play you one clip today. It's Monday. One clip I have to play you from the ladies over at The View.
4: No, God! No, God, please, no! No! No!
0: Then we're going to wait a minute. We're not going to do it right away. But the point is, I heard this argument this morning, and I had to... It hurt my face. You know, sometimes you hear something so stupid. I'm going to play four or five clips like that today. Maybe the best one of the day is Lewis Hamilton. You know the F1 driver? The F1 driver sat down and gave one of those woke interviews where he goes, billionaires are bad. We shouldn't have any billionaires, except there's only one small problem. Lewis Hamilton is dating Kim Kardashian, who is a billionaire.
5: This is the biggest schmuck I've ever met.
0: We'll get to it. We're going to get to the View clip also, because what they're trying to defend California with is, well, you don't understand. California has 23 million people, 30, 40. You have so many people. You don't understand. They can't count the votes right away. Guys, Florida counts a whole state in one day. Never mind that in this election, everybody telling you, well, there's 20 million, there's 30 million. They can't count them all at once. Do you know how many people are voting in this California mayor's race? About 600,000. 600,000. So we're not sitting in a situation where they have millions and millions of ballots to count. We're sitting here in a situation where they've given themselves millions of days to count a few votes. Okay, Nithya Raman is currently in the lead again. She cried on election night because she had thought she had lost by that many votes.
6: I'm sick and tired of all this bullshit.
0: So when you follow a story like that and the voting is spread out over days and days, and then suddenly she surges and she went from getting blown out by the other two candidates to she's actually blowing them out with these last couple of ballot dumps.
7: Come on, don't bullshit me.
0: No one believes it. And again, when the polls looked like the liberals could be eliminated from the runoffs, Gavin Newsom said this. I played it again, Josh, the Newsom clip.
8: There is a like break the glass scenario, and there's many people that have a deep understanding of what it would look like if Democrats were locked out, and we're going to do everything to make sure that doesn't happen.
0: We're going to do everything to make sure that doesn't happen.
7: This guy's a serious ass.
0: Yeah, no, Gavin Newsom's garbage. But the problem is, you understand, they are willing to cheat, in my estimation, to get liberals into the runoff, because if they're not at least in the runoff, then not only is that a wholesale rejection of everything Newsom's done as governor, which becomes a huge impediment to his presidential ambitions, okay, but it starts that conversation a lot sooner. Meaning, understand, if Steve Hilton is the next governor of California, miraculously holds on to his lead in California and makes it into the runoff and somehow wins, okay, they're going to go, wow, Republican finally won California. We haven't had that since the Gray Davis recall of 03, when Arnold Schwarzenegger got in and started playing his favorite card game, Old Maid. But stick with me. The point is, this would be such a massive rebuke of the Newsom administration and his time in office. And that conversation would start just at the precipice of his presidential run. The last thing that on earth they want is that conversation starting now. So I take him at his word when he says there's a break glass scenario where they could do things to make sure liberals were on the ballot. And the reason I take him at his word is because when we all went to bed Tuesday night, Nithya Raman was crying. We woke up Monday morning. She's winning. Come on.
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11: Gianna Gelosi. Security is tight around New York's Madison Square Garden. It is game three of the NBA Finals tonight, and President Trump is going to be there to watch. 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
12: Secret Service's focus is straightforward: to ensure everyone attending the game can enjoy the game and have a safe experience while we carry out our responsibility to protect the President of the United States.
11: Now, there was a stabbing spree on the train station below Madison Square Garden, Penn Station, last night. Six people hospitalized, including the suspect. Iran and Israel said that they were going to wind down an overnight military escalation.
13: These were the first such attacks between the two countries since a ceasefire was declared 2 months ago. Iran warns it'll restart its offensive if Israel continues attacks against Hezbollah.
11: That's Fox's Jonathan Savage. President Trump urged both sides to calm down. 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

0: is Fox Across America with your main man, Jimmy Failla. Erica Donald's coming up. Her husband could be the next governor of Florida. He's in the lead right now. Brendan Tierney, New York sports talk radio icon, is here to discuss the fact that Donald Trump is at Game 3 of the NBA Finals this evening, cheering on the New York Knicks. A lot of additional security around Madison Square Garden. And as a guy who was with the president at the White House Correspondents' Dinner, I got to be honest, I don't mind seeing some extra security. Last I checked, we were under the table eating rolls because we thought there was a gunfight breaking out in the ballroom. It was a mess. But the president will be there tonight with, I got to tell you, a very rowdy crowd of Knicks fans. The Knicks haven't won in 53 years. Wemby from the Spurs is a little soft, in my opinion, and they're going to win the series in five would be the max. But the Spurs, I'm telling you this, I know that I'm going to be in San Antonio August 15th. A lot of you are going to come see me at the Empire Theater. It's about to sell out. I root for whoever covers the point spread. Like, I grew up as a sports fan and then developed a little bit of a gambling habit in my teenage years, and I've never really been able to reverse that sort of thing. So even now, when I'm not as big of a gambler, I'm not really emotionally invested the way the rest of the city is right now. This town is intense. They have not won in 53 years. The Garden is going to look like a prison riot tonight. It's going to be very aggressive. And if the Spurs couldn't get out of San Antonio with a win in two home games, I don't think there's any shot that they're getting off the mat here in New York.
1: He knows what he's talking about.
0: Of course, it's worth noting that over the years, I've been so successful gambling that I've slept in the Atlantic City Boardwalk men's room, hitchhiked home from casinos, put on a blonde wig, powdered my Adam's apple, and turned tricks behind Port Authority.
2: What the hell did you just say?
0: Just to be clear, that's a made-up story. I was not turning tricks behind Port Authority to pay off my gambling license, or my losses anyway. I was just doing it for the love of the game.
3: I admire your honesty.
0: Stick with me. We got the president, and we've got this other fiasco. This is the biggest fiasco in cable news. It's not Trump to the Garden. It's Graham Plattner, and their election is tomorrow night in Maine. Now, Graham Plattner, as you know, is a garbage human being who is trying to hide behind PTSD, except he's changed his story on his Nazi tattoo now. It went from I was young and I was crazy and I was in the military and I got this Nazi death camp tattoo to, oh, I didn't know it was a Nazi tattoo. Wait, that tattoo? Get out. What are you talking about? Something he had commonly referred to in past relationships. Something some of the women in his life have come forward to say was, you know, right there alongside a lot of other warning signs that this guy is not okay. He has abused multiple women. At least that is the accusation. We know all about the texting and the threatening of veterans. And he says he fondles himself in porta potties. Not ideal stuff. But the Democrats would have you believe that, you know, well, this is a working class guy. If you want to connect to the working class, you got to have some people they can relate to, which in theory you go, oh, yeah, I get that. That's real. Okay. But it tells you they have no connection to the working class. Why? Because if you knew anything about the working class, you'd know none of us are hanging out with Nazi tattoos beating up our girlfriends.
4: Oh,
0: you idiots.
4: Oh, wow.
0: Little something to think about. But the Believe All Women, the crowd of Believe All Women is like, no, no, no, but not these women. Okay, time was a guy could have a Nazi tattoo, and if there was no violence, it's okay. Here's Ro Khanna. Ro Khanna's a funny one, man, because I don't get on the air and tell you I know what I'm doing every day. I'm pretty upfront about the fact that we're building this plane as we fly it intellectually. When I first started covering politics, I was like, you know, Ro Khanna, that's like one of the decent guys.
5: Are you stupid or something?
0: There were 2 years of me doing this show where I thought he was one of the problem solvers. And he was a guy that gave you measured takes on the issues. But I didn't know that. Here he is flat out defending Graham Plattner. This is clip six.
6: View, there's nothing credible at this point.
7: My view is that even according to the New York Times piece, they said there was no harm, no injury. There was toxicity, and there was verbal intimidation, which I condemn. Mm-hmm. But Graham has made it clear that there was no evidence of violence. That, to me, is a red line.
0: Oh, Graham has made it clear. You know, the guy with the Nazi tattoo, I take his word for it above everyone else's.
8: You suck, you jackass.
0: That's the kind of credible, upstanding pillar of the community that we should trust. Here he is. He goes on to say a little more. Clip 7.
7: My sense is before the primary, a lot of this has come out. Obviously, look, if there was evidence of violence, I would not support him. If there was evidence of a sexual assault, I'd have zero support for him. He acknowledges that he was misogynistic. It was shameful. One thing I want to make very clear, we should not be attacking the women who came forward. Mm-hmm. We should not be attacking the journalists. Some people have been attacking the New York Times journalists. They did their job. We should focus on acknowledging it was misogynistic, acknowledging it was wrong, moving on with redemption, and then focusing on his issues, which are stopping the war, taking on the billionaire class.
0: Crazy town, man. And understand, the first woman interviewed by the New York Times is aghast because she said she gave them physical evidence and they just didn't include it in their report. And that's just, I got to tell you, man, it's just garbage city. You got a guy with a Nazi death camp tattoo. I mean, I'll give John Fetterman credit for calling it out. Here it is, clip 5.
9: No, those are all his, that's the kind of person that he is. I mean, you know, the truth. I mean, all Democrats, we all know that was Nazi ink, and everyone knows that he said these terrible things online. Some of the ones early on, he used to be, I'm so sorry I said that, I'm not that guy, you know, but, you know, he's never admitted to any of this thing.
0: So, Fetterman is just talking about how it's all ridiculous, and that he has kind of taken every side of his same issues. People keep saying with this guy, Grant Plattner, well, we're waiting for the other shoe to drop. How many shoes have to drop? Is this guy a centipede? How many feet does he have? We've had like 85 shoes drop. And again, I don't even care about him being a garbage human being and them endorsing him. I mean, AOC is in New Jersey campaigning for a guy who was a top aide to the blind sheik who planned the 1993 World Trade Center bombing.
10: AOC is a dope.
0: So I'm used to people having absolutely no bottom, you know, just morally bankrupt people. I'm used to that in politics. I can't pretend I'm surprised and get upset. I'm not upset about the idea of a Graham Plattner getting votes or getting endorsed by people on the Democrat Party. I believe it. Okay, but the fact remains there's a national... Okay, there's this national divide, right? Where we have no like pool of comeuppance. I'm doing a bad job explaining this, but what I mean by that is the Democrats tried to take Brett Kavanaugh and deny him a place on the Supreme Court based on an accusation from Christine Blasey Ford, who was a known Democrat activist who had trained people for a living to beat lie detector tests, who had came forward with an 11th hour accusation against Brett Kavanaugh that she didn't know the date it happened at, the house it happened at, or couldn't name anyone who was there. People who were friends of hers at the time and up until the day 30 years later that she accused Kavanaugh could not corroborate the story or the place where they were hanging out or any of the accusations against Kavanaugh. But based on that standard, the Democrats were willing to deny Brett Kavanaugh a seat on the Supreme Court, destroy this man's entire life, subject his family to an unspeakably vile run of insults and, yes, a physical attack on their home, all because of a completely made up out of whole cloth accusation that he was a garbage rapist and we believe all women. Okay, we went from believing all women to not these five women. Nah, none of the ones acute. What are we talking about here? Graham Plattner, they're politically opportunistic. Everybody knows women make stuff up for political reasons. They were telling you that if you said that in the Brett Kavanaugh era, you might as well have raped the girl right with him. Okay, what are you, Apollo? Who are you hiding? Whose side are you on here, you maniac? And the point is, there needs to be a referendum on shame in this country. Like, we need to have, like, hearings, not where you go to jail. Like, right? I'm not saying that, okay? But we need to have like some public forum, like a national forum where like once a month it's like televised. We all get together, review things people have done, and we just vote like it's a game show. like American Idol style. You call in and you go, should this person know shame? Should they be publicly shamed? Should we like distance ourselves from them in polite society for a few weeks? Okay, the problem is if you really created that level of standard, half of social media would cease to exist tomorrow because most of it is shameless clickbait garbage. But when it comes to the morality clickbait, the we're protecting democracy from these Nazi pedophiles, and the way we're going to do it is by electing Graham Plattner, the guy with the Nazi tattoo who's on the pedophile dating app. You go, oh, I get it. We don't know shame anymore. Everyone knows they're being hypocritical. They're just not embarrassed to do so. And I don't know how you bring back the level of embarrassment that protects our society in a way that I don't have to get on the air and talk about Graham Plattner as a Senate candidate. Like, it's disgusting. Okay, and they're trying to make a case. Well, you don't understand, the billionaires, Donald Trump, we're trying to save the country. Here is Hakeem Jeffries asked by my girl Jackie Heinrich about believing all women. He doesn't have an answer. Clip 9.
11: What happened to believe all women?
12: I haven't followed these allegations closely, but what I have said is that violence against women in any way, shape, or form is unacceptable. It's a red line, and nobody should cross that. And any accuser who comes forward has to be treated with dignity and respect.
0: Oh, God. Hakeem Jeffries says he hasn't followed the story.
13: You ought to be ashamed of yourself.
0: Graham Plattner? What is... It's a guy with that cooking show. He knows. He met with Graham Plattner last week. Okay, Plattner went to D.C. last week and walked around the Hill hat in hand going, hey, man, can I stay on the ballot? And the plan is tomorrow night for him to run, okay, in the primary. And Janet Mills, the governor, is still technically on the ticket, although Janet Mills, to be clear, is no longer campaigning. She suspended her campaign, but she could still be voted for. They expect him to win. And the Democrats will get behind him because they are a morally bankrupt people. And I'm only telling you this so the next time they're calling you names, I know most of you know better and you just laugh at it and it's become funnier than anything, okay, to be called a racist or a white supremacist or, you know, democracy denier and everything in between, okay? I just, again, if we can't have these public shame hearings... We should all at least be able to shake hands on the fact that Democrats should never be able to claim the moral high ground again. You know, that whole thing they do to pressure you into voting for them. Well, you got to vote for us because the other guys are terrible. There, you get, Donald Trump didn't condemn the neo-Nazis, the white nationalists. January 6th, it's all bad. I'm telling you. Okay, we're in real danger. That's what the Democrats think. That's become their political strategy. They think calling you a bad person means that they are a good person.
14: Not even close.
0: And if you don't believe me, ask anyone who's ever met Graham Plattner in the last 30 years.
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0: is Fox Across America with Jimmy Fallon. We're playing Blow the Whistle by Too Short. Pretty apropos. Somebody should have thrown a challenge flag at this California election. We'll talk about it a little bit later in the show. We got a lot going on right now. But one other story I wanted to get to really quickly, because I'm all worked up on a Monday. Still trying to sweat out that AC&T fried chicken. Do you know what I had? Well, it actually wasn't as bad as you think. I had a snack box, I had a fried chicken sandwich, and I had cheese sticks, if you haven't had them. We were at the, I believe it was Garden Row Boulevard, just outside of Hagerstown is where I went. So if you want to go eat fried chicken where Jimmy Fallon ate his fried chicken after the show Saturday night, you can go on a little pilgrimage. But it was just the best crowd ever. But nothing made me laugh harder. Nothing I said on stage, nothing I said on my Saturday night TV show made me laugh harder than this Lewis Hamilton clip really quickly. I want to play it for you. So Lewis Hamilton, it's like one of the most successful F1 drivers of all time. Okay, he's now dating Kim Kardashian, which is risky for an F1 driver to do because Kim gets rear-ended a lot. Hey-o, come on, Jimmy, what are we doing here?
1: That was the worst thing I ever heard.
0: We're having a good time. But here is Lewis Hamilton getting interviewed, and he is trying to do the old anti-billionaire thing, trying to do the woke, you know, I'm one of you. Lewis Hamilton is worth about $500 million. Okay, but here he is doing the old, people have too much money. He's mad about billionaires. Oh, by the way, he's dating a billionaire. Clip 19.
2: One of the things that I'm like, I struggle with every day is, and it's just how life is, and it's been the way for thousands of years, that there is such a disparity between wealthy and the poor. And, you know, you still, when you drive around LA, there's still so many people living on the streets. You shouldn't be able to have billions. Right, I think there should be a limit to how much you can have because there's enough to go around to everyone. So somehow creating a law that creates more equality, yeah, and equal access to for everyone, you know.
3: What would you do with a brain if you had one?
0: It's such a phony, pandering move to do the old, the rich, we should just give it all away. Because none of them are he's not volunteering to give it away. He's not volunteering to share his prize money with the less fortunate drivers. Why? Because he outcompeted those drivers. That's what capitalism is. If everybody just gave you stuff, number one, you wouldn't appreciate it. Number two, the reason we have successful people who create jobs and do so many other incredible things for us in terms of humanity. I mean, you look at the scientific breakthroughs that are created because of the free market and the incentivized competition that forces people to create better products at a better price. Okay, you understand, like guys like Lewis Hamilton are lazy in areas that aren't their own. Like he's obviously a super competitor and he's a very successful driver. But it's the same issue we have when other celebrities get into politics. They're not really affected by them, so they don't ever really take the time to understand the issue. Like anybody telling you the rich is bad is an idiot, and they don't understand economics. Like look at Friday. The Chicago Bears left Chicago. Disgusting. They're part of the fabric of that society for about 105 years. And everybody goes, well, good. You know, the people say, good. We shouldn't be giving bailouts to billionaires. Screw them, right? Except every city chips in to build a stadium because the stadium becomes an economic driver of other things. Okay, you get, you know, 20,000-30,000 jobs from the people who work in that stadium when it opens up, not just for the 8 football games. What about the concerts? What about the conventions? What about the festivals? Never mind the 50,000 construction jobs that ensue from making the stadium. Never mind all the security jobs that get added on game days, the concession jobs, the food jobs. Never mind the additional hotel rooms that get booked, the waitresses that get tipped, the restaurants that get patronized, the Ubers that get taken, the taxis that get taken, the merch that gets sold. All of that money gone from the city of Chicago because they didn't want to chip in $500 million towards a stadium. And you might go, well, Jimmy, that's a lot of money. Maybe it is, except there's only one small problem. They blew $2.5 billion on illegal immigrants.
4: That is financial lunacy.
0: So this is not about protecting taxpayers. It's not being responsible stewards. It's people not understanding the way economics work, catering to other people who don't understand economics by just telling them the rich are the bad guys.
4: except they spent $2.5 billion on illegal immigrants. True story. Chicago sports fans wanted the Bears, but the Democrats blew all the money on the Coyotes. Gross.
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8: Shooting and get back to the table. I'm Lisa Brady, Fox News. That message from President Trump after Iran and Israel traded fire overnight for the first time since a ceasefire began 2 months ago between the U.S. and Iran.
9: This all started because of Israeli operations in southern Lebanon. They struck a Hezbollah stronghold in a suburb of Beirut. Iran then struck Israel with a barrage of missile fire. Most of those missiles were either intercepted or they landed in open areas.
8: Fox's Max Gordon in Dubai. Israel then fired at military targets deep in Iran, including a petrochemical facility. Both sides have since stopped, but each warns strikes could resume, with the Iran-backed militants in Lebanon still the main issue. Even tighter security at New York's Madison Square Garden when President Trump is set to become the first sitting U.S. president to attend an NBA Finals game tonight. This comes just a day after five people were stabbed under the garden in Penn Station by a suspect who was also injured and sent to the hospital. An emergency response in Texas as two more cases of flesh-eating screwworm fly infections are reported.
10: The USDA confirming two new screwworm cases found in a calf and a dog hundreds of miles apart in Texas. In LaSalle and Andrews counties, bringing the total number of cases to four after screwworm flies were first discovered in two calves last week in La Pryor near the U.S.-Mexican border. The state now mobilizing multiple agencies and urging Texas ranchers and residents to inspect animals daily for the parasitic insect and to report suspected cases immediately.
8: Fox's Jeff Manasso. The Vatican just confirming a meeting between Pope Leo and six survivors of clergy sex abuse. During his ongoing trip to Spain, the Pope pledging to consider their suggestions for how the church can improve its response to what he calls a scourge. However, the Pope also reaffirming the right to secrecy during the sacrament of confession. 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
12: 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He later lost his life to a related cancer. 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
8: A child's 911 call leads police in Georgia to an apparent murder-suicide.
13: Police in Johns Creek, Georgia, northeast of Atlanta, responded to a home after getting a call from a child who said mom and dad had been fighting and that shots had been fired. That child and two others escaped the home after making the 911 call. Officers would find 52-year-old Richard Holliday and 43-year-old Martha Holliday dead from gunshot wounds. Investigators now think the husband shot the wife before turning the gun on himself. The three kids were not physically hurt and are now being cared for by family members. Eben Brown, Fox News.
8: Day three of a manhunt in Ohio after 12 people were shot and injured during a street festival Saturday. Police think two suspects may have been shooting at each other and say they're tracking multiple leads. A college quarterback accused of sports betting is cleared to play by a judge.
14: Even though NCAA rules prohibit athletes from gambling on college and pro sports and state that anybody who bets on a game that involves his own team or another team from the school he attends is subject to lifetime ineligibility to play, Texas Tech transfer quarterback Brendan Swordsby has been made eligible to play in the coming season for the Red Raiders. Monday, a district judge in Lubbock County, Texas, granted a temporary restraining order against the NCAA to restore Swordsby's eligibility. In response, the NCAA stated it's deeply concerned about the damaging, far-reaching, and broadly destabilizing ramifications of this outcome, which undermines and corrupts the integrity of sports. Swordsby is alleged to have made thousands of bets on sports while at Indiana, Tennessee, and Texas Tech.
8: Fox's Jared Max. Court filing shows Swordsby recently completed a month-long stay in a residential treatment program. His attorney telling the court he was diagnosed with addiction and anxiety-driven compulsion. Stocks turning mixed. The Dow's now down 38 points, but the Nasdaq still surging 297. I'm Lisa Brady, Fox News.
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1: Oh, hot damn, we are fired up for a big hour of Fox Across America with Jimmy Failla. You're home for top shelf radio in a bottom feeding political world. An absolute stampede of stupidity out there in our political discourse. We attempt to opiate the masses here on a daily basis during this 3-hour audio masterpiece, which is sponsored by the fine folks at Prevagen. We're going to have Brandon Tierney on. He's a sports talk radio legend because President Trump is at game 3 of the NBA Finals tonight. He's got to take us inside that process. Erica Donalds is going to be here as well. And of course, there will be some discussion about the California elections. Donald Trump kind of summed it up the best. If you believe these elections are legitimate,
2: you're either crooked or you're stupid.
1: 888-788-9910 is the phone number. And you are not precluded from being here if you are crooked or stupid. It is America. E pluribus unum. Out of many, we are one. So on this show, we say every day, you could be a Republican, be a Democrat. Just don't be a bang as we get underway in hour number two. Okay, something I wanted to talk about really quickly in our politics that hasn't been getting a ton of coverage, oddly enough, is the Iran war. Okay, it's kind of weird. The gas prices are still high. The stock market is actually soaring because I guess they like some of the indications they're seeing on the tech side, the AI side, you know, maybe the oil prices. I don't know. I don't know what the driving forces are. Somebody told me it's the chip stocks. I don't know. Okay, but I do know we're at this place now where the president is telling us we are very close to a deal, except there's only one small problem. He's been telling us we're very close to a deal for the better part of the last month and a half. I mean,
2: this guy will say anything.
1: I'm not saying he's joshing you. I'm saying Iran seems to be of the mind that the closer we get to the midterms, the better off this is going to be for them.
3: Wrong.
1: But they absolutely positively do know that Trump is probably under immense pressure behind closed doors to get this wrapped up because they're worried about the gas prices. And they know that's going to be absolutely held against the president and the Republican Party in the midterms. And I don't doubt that they're hoping the longer this thing drags on, the higher the political cost of the president becomes, the more amenable he is to the type of deal they want as the type of deal he wants. You dig? But here's the president talking about it on Meet the Press. I just want to give you two quick takes. Clip 23.
3: Their Navy is gone. Their Air Force is gone. Their anti-aircraft is gone. They might have built it up a little bit over the last 4 weeks of during this little ceasefire that we did at the request of some very good people, very, very fine people from actually from numerous places, as you know. You know, there are a lot of people involved, but from Pakistan in particular, the field marshal and the prime minister. And we're very close to having a deal. And if we don't have a deal, we'll do it one way or the other. Either way, we win.
1: Okay, now he's not wrong about the either way we win thing. Okay, this doesn't end with Iran enriching uranium and us just forgetting it ever happened. Like, that's not coming. Okay, but in terms of sanctions and other forms of concessions, that's the goal here, for Iran at least. Here he is when it comes to military action, clip 24.
4: I want to know what your red line is. What would trigger you to restart military action? Would it be Iran killing more American citizens?
3: Well, certainly that would be something that I would think about very seriously. But my red line would be if I think I wasn't going to make a deal or if I wasn't going to make a deal fast enough. So we're having very good negotiations with the people that are leading the country now.
1: Okay, but I think that's part of the issue, too, is there are people that are leading the country now, but there's a belief that they don't speak for everybody who has some say over how the country runs. So I don't know, you know, what the real behind closed doors timetable is for a deal. But I do know the calculus amongst Iran and maybe the people giving them proxy support like China is that they want this thing to get through the summer. That's what they're hoping for so they can extract a more favorable term. Now, is it going to get there? I honestly don't understand this scenario completely. Like, I've been upfront with you about it. I understand that Iran was enriching uranium under the Barack Obama nuclear deal.
5: I don't see you doing any better in the booty department.
1: But they were. They had acquired uranium and continued to enrich it. But we wanted a signature diplomatic win for the Obama administration, so he gave them $2 billion in cash in exchange for their word that they wouldn't enrich uranium. So we paid $2 billion so the people who chant death to America would give us their word that they weren't going to make bombs anymore. I mean,
6: that's stupid. Use your common sense.
1: And what we came to find is that they continued to chant death to America, take our sailors hostage, and enrich uranium. So one of the reasons we're at this point of uncertainty is because Trump is very much putting out a fire started under the Obama administration. Every president for the last 50 years, since they took hostages back in 1979, has been like, yeah, Iran's the devil. And we've at some point going to have to achieve peace in the Middle East through getting their leadership out of there. I mean, that's just a reality because they are the biggest state sponsor of terrorism in the world. So every time one of our bases gets attacked, every time one of our allies gets hit, whether it's coming directly from Iran or not isn't the issue. They're financing whoever it is coming from. That's a known thing. Every administration has known it. What the Obama administration tried to do is they said, hey, we'll give them some money. We'll release them from oil sanctions, and maybe they'll start to like us again. Okay? I mean, didn't quite work out that way. The Biden administration took them out of sanctions just the same. Iran had $3 billion in oil reserves when Trump left office in 2020. It got up to $100 billion under Biden.
7: Biden sucks.
1: And the attacks upticked accordingly because they were being subsidized by the people in the Biden administration. So where we happen to be right now is, my guess is, weeks away from a deal. I don't think we're making a deal anytime soon. Like, you saw Trump have to yell at Netanyahu, and he's yelling at Iran, stop shooting at each other. I don't think the off-ramp is going to be there anytime soon. And the fact that the market is stabilized and the jobs numbers tripled, expectations for May tripled. There are so many phenomenal economic indicators that I don't think the president can be taken at his word when he says he's not really going to be impacted by the midterms, at least not in the short term. But I think Iran is rolling the dice on that long-term bet. But the reality is, the voices inside every presidential administration that just want to blow something up because it pays well and they've got the wherewithal to do it, and if we go in and blow up the rest of Iran, that means we need to replenish the weapons we did just use, which means we've got to order more stuff from the contract.
8: We're paying in cash.
1: They call it the military-industrial complex for a reason. Okay, Trump's superpower, at least in his first administration and for a good percentage of his second, is that he was pretty good at standing up to the military-industrial, you know, complex. But the reality is, it exists. It's as present and as potent and as powerful and as influential as it's ever been. And if anything, it might even be a little more fired up because Pete Hegseth has restored the warrior ethos. And we're not going to send Iran a bunch of drag queens. We're going to send them all kinds of hellfire.
9: So y'all need to hide your kids, hide your wife, and hide your husband because they're raping everybody out here.
1: I don't know that it's going to come to that, but the point is, Iran is rolling the dice at the behest of whoever happens to be advising them in the worst way imaginable, in that they're trying to box Trump in the way they would a traditional politician. And I'm telling you, for whatever you think of Donald Trump, okay, you like him, hate him, doesn't matter. There's no serious person that could look at him and go, well, that's a traditional politician right there. That's a status quo, go by the books, easy to figure out guy. You know, the guy who randomly blurted out quiet piggy at a female reporter on a flight across the country.
10: What the hell did you just say?
1: Donald Trump is the Andrew Gullotta of politics. Andrew Gullotta was a boxer. Polish fighter, pretty good, talented guy, big jab, but he was a little bit of a nutcase. And Andrew Gullotta would headbutt you, punch you in the nuts, bite you, pull your pants down. You just didn't know how to prepare to fight against a guy like that because he was so unorthodox. That is Trump. The only difference between him and Andrew Gullotta is Andrew Gullotta had like a halfway decent jab. Donald Trump has the strongest military fighting force in the history of the world. So this idea that somebody's going to advise Iran to just run out the clock and he won't care what happens. Again, Trump knows that no matter what deal he makes, the media is going to say that it is a garbage deal.
7: The media is a bunch of losers.
1: For real, if Iran goes, you know what? Women are no longer oppressed. We're taking off the headscarf. You have rights now. You can drive. You can go to the library. Okay? You can do anything you want. Okay? All the women who walk around in handmaid's costumes over here are going to be mad that those real handmaids got their freedom. Okay? That's what they do because it's activism. It's not journalism. And they're just out there to convince you every day that all of the instincts inside of you that hate Donald Trump as a lifestyle, no matter what you're told about him, can be placated by telling you that his successes are failures. They try to do that right now with the big, beautiful bill. They're like, Donald Trump sold us out to his rich, fat cat friends. Did he, though? The big, beautiful bill gets rid of taxes on tips. Are the rich, fat cats working for tips? No. The big, beautiful bill cut taxes on Social Security. Are the billionaire fat cats living off Social Security? No. Okay, it's the same thing for the Trump RX plan, the Trump savings accounts. Donald Trump is trying to implement policy, even if it means war policy, in a way that will age favorably for all of time. Because the only job he has of getting a fair shake is post-presidency. In the meantime, they're there to tell you he's Hitler every day so they can get ratings. And then when they're done running the Hitler piece, they can tell you to vote for Graham Plattner, the guy with the Hitler tattoo, because he's a Democrat.
7: Democrats are so full of crap.
1: Totally. Okay, but Trump knows how this game is played. And he knows what Iran is angling for. And he knows whatever the short-term political cost to him is. If this ends with Iran boxed out as a disruptor in the Middle East... And we have a recognized peace in the Middle East for the first time in all of eternity. He knows how consequentially good that is for him or the world, which is why he doesn't have to sit here and take the pressure from Iran or, heaven forbid, the media. He doesn't care if it's a consequence in the short term. You dig? He doesn't care. If somebody's like, well, this could hurt your poll numbers in the midterms. When are his poll numbers ever good? Why should he be reacting to polls that we don't even think are believed to be anyway? You know? So that's the reality of like where we stand right now is I don't have the off ramp in Iran. You know, I think to the extent that we have the situation under control, that makes it sustainable. But as it pertains to gas prices, they are not under control. We do not want the world's economy held hostage by disruptors in Iran. So I would expect a settlement sooner rather than later. But if you think the settlement's coming sooner, okay, and it's not on Trump's terms, you're an insane person. Okay, they're not going to fold this early in the game. I don't expect them to fold at all. Okay, but the point is, if you do, if you think political

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0: Fox Across America with Jimmy Failla, Erica Donalds in the On Deck Circle. Going to talk about all kinds of chicanery in our politics right now. It's a weird Monday, man. We've got this bad carryover from the L.A. elections, a little bit of a preamble to tomorrow night's election in Maine. The Grand Platner referendum is coming down. And in the meantime, just a lot of general, like, if you're trying to call a fair fight over here, the Save America Act has to get passed, man. Everybody in my Twitter feed's like, California's such a scam. And you can feel that way. But unless we pass the Save America Act, guys like John Thune are putting you in a really bad spot. Okay, you elected the Republicans to a majority in the Senate and the House so they'd get off their ass and do something. Okay, but they're not doing anything. Okay, at this remote hour, Trump's apparently making fun of Mike Johnson behind closed doors, saying Trump has two jobs, being president and being speaker, because it doesn't sound like Johnson's able to whip people into shape. Washington collectively wants to slow Trump's roll. There's a lot of Republicans that want to slow Trump's roll. Make no mistake about it. Okay, 85% of every profession you will ever enter is filled with people doing the bare minimum to keep their job. No matter what you do for a living, 85% of the people in your respective field are bare minimum people. That is just a basic law of averages. That's why expanding the size of the government is such a fool's errand, because you're just creating more people 8 times out of 10 that aren't going to do anything anyway. But now we've spent that much more money, and the clearance rate on Washington dollars is about 10 cents on the dollar. So again, if you were sending $1 million to feed people in Africa, about 100,000 is going to make it there, best case scenario. 90% of it is never leaving Washington. Okay, Washington is not in the business of getting things done. It is in the business of getting the collection plate passed around from person to person.
1: It costs a lot of money to run for political office.
0: Okay, and once you realize that, and that the only goal is to just keep getting elected, maintain power, okay, get those sweet stock tips from the Nancy Pelosi's of the world, eat those lobbyist lunches, go to those fancy dinners. Most people that have been in Congress, like, the longer they've been there, the less they've accomplished. Look at somebody like Bernie Sanders. Do you know Bernie Sanders has sponsored like 2 pieces of legislation in his life that have passed? And and one of them was like renaming a post office. I'm not knocking it. I'm just telling you, it wasn't exactly the hard scrabble fight to help the working class that he sells it to you as. The fighting the oligarchy tour that requires him, you know, because he's against capitalism and billionaires, it requires him to sell you tickets to help fight capitalism. You know, and because he's saving the planet, it requires him to get on a private jet and fly around the world fighting against the 1% while living like them.
2: What a fraud.
0: Okay. I mean, really think about that. They don't amount to a hell of a whole lot out there in Washington, but certainly not up in Vermont where Bernie Sanders is from. So the biggest challenge Donald Trump has is he comes to Washington with this massive referendum from the voters. Hey, go in and shut down the border. Go ahead and fix the immigration system. Get rid of the bad guys. Okay? And the voters are like, yeah. But the people in Washington are like, wait, we have to do something? That wasn't the deal. Because the people in Washington don't care. They don't fear the voters anymore. They don't. We're not living in that world now. 84% of American voters want the Save America Act. They want voter ID required in all 50 states when you show up to vote. 84% of the voters want that. And nobody in Washington is getting anywhere closer to passing it. You know what else they're not getting? Nervous. They don't care. They're not sitting around going like, oh, hell, 84% of the people want this. I better do something or I'm in big trouble. They're like, ah, screw those 84%. We're Republicans. We'll blame the Democrats. And the Democrats are like, we'll blame the Republicans. But the people who get screwed are the voters that pay both of their salaries. That's what we're dealing with right now. And you got to call it out if you're trying to be a real radio host and not an activist. So we'll keep telling you the truth.
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2: Fox News, I'm Therese Crowley. President Trump's priority today, urging Iran and Israel to stop shooting at each other so he can get the Iran peace deal back on track. Tonight, going to the Knicks Game 3 against the Spurs at Madison Square Garden, despite a mass stabbing at Penn Station under the Garden last night that injured five people.
6: There will unfortunately be no watch party outside of Madison Square Garden for Game 3 of the finals, and no access to the immediate vicinity of MSG without an authorized reason to be there.
2: New York Police Commissioner Jessica Tisch protecting the venue along with Secret Service, drones, counter-drone technology, specialized tactical teams, all they say so fans can be safe and enjoy the game while they protect the president. And a congressional report accuses the NFL of violating its antitrust exemption, forcing fans to pay to stream games that used to be free. 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

0: There it is, Fox Across America with Jimmy Fallon. I've got some new best friends. I got to tell you, I sent a nice note over to the fine folks at AC&T Fried Chicken. My girl Liz Lohr got back to me, along with Brad Fulton, who are running a class outfit. I got to eat my AC&T Fried Chicken. Like, that's a real thing. And now the wardrobe department's about to kick down my door.
1: Put that cookie down now!
0: I did not have a cookie. I had cheese sticks. I had a snack box and a fried chicken sandwich. And I got my car and drove back to New York City, Long Island, to be more specific. But we had such a great time down there. And we're going to be back in that area sometime soon. I mean, we don't have a date yet, but I will absolutely go down there. And we have to make a bigger spectacle of it and take pictures and do all the fun stuff. Because it was just outrageous. And it's, like I said, my favorite thing about going on the road is meeting you people. Like, if you're coming to see me in California in July, go to the frickin' meet and greet. Up in Napa, it's going to be Bedlam. And Lincoln Fela is opening the show, my son, because I'm, you know, I like the cheap labor. I'm like a Nike sweatshop of comedy. I put Jenny to work, put Lincoln to work. I'm not, this is a real thing, okay? But joining me now on the show. She is not opening for me anywhere. She's been to one of my stand-up shows, actually, and we're still friends. Hold on. She is going to be the next First Lady of the great state of Florida. Erica Donalds is on the show. Hey, girl.
2: Thank you. Yes, I very much enjoyed it. I would come back anytime.
0: Oh, come on. You read that just the way I wrote it down. Thank you. I'm kidding. Good to see you, pal.
2: It's so good to see you, Jimmy. Can't wait for you to come back to Naples.
0: Listen, it's going to happen. When we were at Off the Hook in Naples when you and Byron were there, that was like one of the rowdiest weekends of my life because I had come from the Patriot Awards, the Fox News Patriot Awards the night before. And those people at those after parties, I guess they get paid in tequila. Like, I just had, like, I wasn't even drinking because I don't drink when I do stand-up because I feel like my brain's sharper, sober. But I felt like, I know they say contact high. Can you get a contact drunk if you're surrounded by cowboys who drink tequila? What do you know about this? You're an education person.
2: I don't know anything about contact drinking with tequila, Jimmy.
0: All right.
2: We could talk about other types of drinking another time.
0: Yeah, fair. No, you're right about that. You know, the thing about this show is... We're an all-issue show, even if we imagine the issue somehow. So give me this, okay? With everything going on in our politics, and you guys are running down in Florida and raising holy hell, by the way, it looks like you're doing great. What has the reception been like for you as a future First Lady? Is this exciting stuff?
2: It really is. It's been really fun. I'm out on the campaign trail a few days a week as well, sometimes with Byron, sometimes without. But no matter where I go, people are so excited. They're very supportive. You know, they love the idea of the Governor DeSantis Florida dream continuing, you know, being the best state in the country, being the great free state of Florida. And they know, you know, with Byron's very conservative record and his principles and his background, he's going to be able to take it to a whole nother level. And everywhere we go is just a lot of excitement and support.
0: No, that's cool. We're talking to Erica Donalds, the CEO of the Education Freedom Foundation. As someone who prioritizes education, and I know that's your big deliverable to the voters, I am not sitting here up in New York where I'm doing this show from feeling like anyone on the left is getting the memo that we actually want to educate kids. And we don't really need to worry about the indoctrination or any of the other woke ridiculousness they're being subjected to. Why do you think they're not getting the memo? Is that where the lobbyist money is for the liberals? Why are the kids not the priority?
2: Well, the investment that the left has made over all these years has been in the union. And the union has decided their mission is to indoctrinate kids with left-wing ideology. So that has been the entire investment that they've made, coming up with ways to indoctrinate children and not teach them the basic fundamentals of reading, writing, and mathematics. And so it's very difficult to turn that ship. And they've been successful. Unfortunately, conservatives were asleep at the wheel for a long time, but parents got involved, especially during COVID, and said no more. Now we have the people behind us. We now have the power behind us in a lot of cases. Unions are weakening. People are fleeing the public school system, so money goes with them. And so they're flailing about. They don't know what to do with themselves.
0: Yeah, it's pretty crazy because I think the average parent, like where I'm from specifically on Long Island, like the parents are wide awake now. COVID helped a lot of parents because we were home around curriculum and we're like, wait, what are you learning or what are you not learning? You know? And I think we're living in a new moment right now. And I think in that regard, they've done a good job in this administration and Linda McMahon trying to raise awareness to the fact that we spend a lot of money, but like you said, we're not necessarily spending it on the kids. So it's not a justification to keep spending it. Like I look at it like sports. If someone says you spend the most money, but you don't finish, you finish in last place, that's not really a good argument to keep spending at these levels, is it?
2: Absolutely. And not only that, parents have now seen, because to your point, during COVID, they looked around and said, what else is out there? Mm-hmm. They're looking at charter schools that have been around for 25 years, getting better performance and better outcomes on less money. Mm-hmm. So of course, parents and voters are asking themselves, why are you continuing to get the same amount of money for abysmal results when only one in three children are proficient in reading and math? I want to take that money and I want to go to a private school or a charter school, or I want to use it to homeschool. Yeah. And more states are bringing programs online. And now we have a federal program coming online next year as well, yeah, that are empowering parents to be able to make those choices.
0: Yeah. So we're actually trending in the right direction in theory. As much gloom and doom as I'm giving you here, that's why we bring you on, Erica Donalds, because we do need some perspective. I'm still trying to figure out the tequila contact drunk. So that's why we need a ringer sometimes.
2: We have 75 different school choice programs across 34 states. That's before the federal program comes in online in 31 states and counting next year. So more and more families are going to have access to some form of school choice, even if that means they can use a federal program for an extra class or for tutoring starting in 2027. And so you're absolutely right. The more people get to use this, they already support it. Democrats, yeah, Republicans, and independents, the vast majority of them support school choice. So it's only a matter of time before the unions are really a thing of the past.
0: Wow. I mean, it'd be something to see, man, just because as a parent, like Lincoln's a senior in high school right now. And, you know, we're fortunate. We have a good relationship. We're very involved. My son is somehow on the honor roll, despite my DNA being a part of it. Yeah, maybe we do need to get Maury Povich in here. Maybe. I don't know what's happening. now that you mention it, I'm kidding. But having been up close to this for the last few years, I realize that the kids do need, you know, a lobbyist group, because they don't have one. You know, it's technically parents and people like yourself. So for all the silly jokes we tell on this show, I do have to tip my cap to you before I let you go, Erica Donalds. You're fighting the best fight.
2: Well, thank you. The Education Freedom Foundation is helping people start schools of choice all over the country, working with dozens of founders for free. So if any one of your listeners wants to start a school, the Education Freedom Foundation can help at youredfreedom.org.
0: We love that. Youredfreedom.org. Erica Donalds, I miss you already.
2: I miss you too. Come to Naples.
0: It's going to happen. We'll talk soon. I'll see you soon. Be good. The great Erica Donalds. And she's telling you the truth. We're trending the right way, but we're trending the right way. You know, advocate groups like hers and parents like you who got involved. You know, it is so pivotal that you have a role in your kids' education in this day and age, because there are so many school districts that are kind of indoctrinating your kid under your nose. You know, those things that you hear out in like California with the law they passed where, you know, you don't have to tell the parents what the kid is up to at school. That's, you know, they're usurping parental authority. Never mind the fact that they're preying on a lot of vulnerable kids. There's a great James Woods clip. I meant to play this. James Woods was on with Adam Carolla. I want to play you this clip really quick, because anybody who's raised a kid knows that this is the truth. When you start telling kids at a very young age that they're like trapped in the wrong body, or that, you know, they need to make a permanent surgical decision about how they feel right now, that is a barbaric thing to do. Because anyone who's ever raised a kid will tell you that the kids go through phases. Anyone who paid attention to their own upbringing knows you went through phases. For a few weeks there, you dressed like this, or you hung out with those people, or you listened to this music, or you did your hair that way. And the fact remains, you grew through several phases on your way through puberty and ultimately adulthood. And 99 times out of 100, the 25-year-old you doesn't look anything like the 5-year-old you or the 10-year-old you. I mean, you might see traces of your smile evolving in that window. But in terms of yourself, you're going to change dramatically as you grow and you evolve. And knowing that I got to see my kid grow up, he's 17 right now, he's a senior in high school, and I saw how profoundly he changed in those last 10 years, I realized it would have been barbaric to take whatever mood he was in as a 9-year-old and permanize it, you know, just the same as they're surgically doing to like these little trans kids. Like if you're 5, you should have no authority to consent to surgery. You can't legally consent to anything. But enough parents have sat around telling their kids they might be trapped in the wrong body. You seem to be in a bad mood. Maybe you need a new gender. You know, it's because it became its own weird form of currency. On the woke left, this is what happened. This is real. I saw this on a plane once, and it's going to blow your mind, okay? There is a hierarchy of oppression on the left. They turned victimhood into currency. And what happened is in the process, they boxed out a lot of woke white liberals. Okay, let me explain this. Okay, this is crazy. But the left wanted you to believe we are a systemically racist country, that America in 2026 is no different than America in 1826. Ergo, all black people are oppressed. So much so that we can't have voter ID because Democrats would have you believe black Americans aren't capable of getting voter ID. Now, they're not smart enough to get voter ID. You can't get it. It disenfranchises black people. Now, obviously, that's a lie. That's infantilizing the black community. It's not soft bigotry of low expectations. That's hard bigotry. Saying black people can't get ID means they don't have driver's licenses. They don't rent or buy homes. They can't go to the doctor. They can't enroll their kid in school. They can't board a plane. They can't go to a baseball game and pick up tickets at the box office. They don't have a checking account. They don't rent a car. They can't even establish an Uber account because you need an ID for that. Do you really believe that there are black people out there in the year 2026 that are living in that America? Obviously,
3: the answer would be no.
0: But the Democrats did that. They're like, no, they're oppressed. And you don't understand. Nobody can get ahead. You know, the Latinx, we made up a term. No Latino people say it. The Latinx, they're oppressed. They're minorities. Trump's a racist. The Latinx are oppressed. That was a thing. Okay, the brown people coming from Muslim countries where there's limits to immigration. Oh, they're oppressed. That's what's bad. And at some point, the white liberals got out of bed and were like, hey, what for us? And they, somebody was like, and then like the trans movement hit and they were like, oh, yeah, we can all have one of these. And it is crazy. But transgenderism is something that 99.9% of it is white privilege. It's white people. 99% of trans kids in this country are white because it's rich, elite parents who can afford to get their kid. And if you grew up poor, you're nervous about asking your parents for a new juice box, let alone a new dong, okay, or a new set of boobs if you happen to be a boy. It's bananas, okay? And James Woods kind of called out liberals on the mutilation of kids. This is interesting. Clip 21.
4: Every school shooting, everybody's all guns. I said, it's not about the guns. And it turns out that it's not only about the guns, people on drugs, not only on drugs, it's usually the wrong hormones for the wrong sex. And I... this transgender is, to me, one of the, this was the Rubicon for me with Democrats. If you're still a Democrat and you support mutilating 5-year-olds because they like the color pink, you're just a monster. Shut up.
5: I'm just done
4: with Democrats. If you're still a Democrat now, you're nuts.
0: Bill, to his credit, Bill Maher agrees. He goes, Adam Carolla agrees. He goes, yeah, I totally agree. Guys, a 5-year-old cannot make a permanent surgical decision about their body. That's it. I'm not here to argue the merits of transgenderism. I'm not here to tell you you don't have a right to exist in this country if you're trans, because of course you do. E pluribus unum, out of many, one. But nobody should be making any permanent decision about their body as a 5-year-old or a 10-year-old or a 15-year-old. You should be a fully aged consenting adult, so at least we know you've gotten most of the phases out of the way. You know, but this idea that a child should have the autonomy to surgically mutilate themselves before they've grown into that body they want to permanently alter, that is barbaric. Like, that will be looked back upon as one of the most disgusting pockets of our existence. This isn't going to be allowed 50 years from now or 100 years from now. They're going to look back on these parents like they were the worst people imaginable. But the reason this persisted is obviously there's a lot of money in it. Okay, the hospitals conducting these surgeries make a zillion dollars. Then they have all the follow-up visits. They have the permanent medication. And oh, by the way, these people are sexually sterilizing these children for all of eternity. You've given that up. So you don't even recognize the fully developed pleasure of being an adult in either gender because you no longer have the ability to do so. You've been sterilized in the name of an aesthetic. You don't actually become the thing. You're just celebrating permanent Halloween. They alter your body, give you a costume, but you never actually become the other thing. And this was only possible because in the education sector, indoctrination took the place of education. And so a lot of these kids are getting mutilated. A lot of these kids are getting indoctrinated. And that's why, as a parent, you have to be on top of your kid's education. You have to be involved. You have to be talking to them. I'm not saying you all have to go run the PTA, but you all have to be involved because there's a lot of people who are going to be involved, whether you are or not. And most of them don't have your kid's best interests at heart.
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0: Rocks Across America with Jimmy Failla. We've got Brandon Tierney coming up in hour number three. This one made me laugh in the meantime. You talk about absolute nutbags. Zul Muhammad, the mayoral candidate in Carrollton, Texas, says no veteran has ever made a sacrifice for him. He does not support the U.S. He does not support our troops. I mean,
1: garbage like you just makes me sick.
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2: I believe a guy who hates American veterans, who gave him the freedom to say what you're saying.
3: No one gave me freedom. My parents are the only people that made sacrifice. No vet has made any sacrifice. I want to make that clear. I do not support the U.S. military. No, I do not support the United States. I look down on both entities. I want to make that clear.
0: So he's running for mayor in Carrollton, Texas. Says he doesn't support the United States. Wait, what?
4: Get him out of here. Get him out.
0: I told you this in June. I was like, hey, man, the reason I'm paying attention to the New York City mayor's race so much is because if Mamdani wins, they're going to start nominating extremists all over the country. The Democrats are completely unprincipled. They want power. They don't care about policy. They're currently campaigning against half their old policies. Barack Obama deported more people than any president in history. The Democrats now oppose deportations. That's not a serious people. They just want the power. But the point is, if something proves electable, you get more of it. So the Democrats weren't initially endorsing Mamdani, but once he won, they're all nominating Mamdani spinoffs. And now they went from telling us Trump is a Nazi to telling us you need to vote for the guy with the Nazi tattoo, Graham Platner. Real dirtbag stuff going on.
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8: President Trump is set to make history. Lisa Brady, Fox News. He's expected to become the first sitting U.S. president to attend an NBA Finals game when the Knicks meet the Spurs in Game 3 tonight at New York's Madison Square Garden. Just a day after, five people were stabbed under the arena at Penn Station.
9: City and state leaders have spoken out, suggesting it was a random attack by a homeless man. But it comes at a time when the city is already on high alert with the president's visit.
8: Fox's C.B. Cotton.
9: The stabbing happened Sunday evening inside Penn Station in Midtown Manhattan as commuters were moving through the terminal. Amtrak police took the suspect into custody at the scene and reportedly recovered a knife.
8: Both the Secret Service and New York police handling security for tonight's game. The New York City mayor also planning to attend.
10: There will unfortunately be no watch party outside of Madison Square Garden for Game 3 of the finals and no access to the immediate vicinity of MSG without an authorized reason to be there.
8: New York City Police Commissioner Jessica Tisch says added security measures will include more officers below ground at Penn Station, plus magnetometers, drones, and other steps. There are public watch parties planned in several other parts of the city, including Central Park. Warnings from each side after Israel and Iran exchanged fire.
11: A day of back-and-forth strikes between Israel and Iran threatened to throw the Middle East back into full-scale war. Both sides have now called a halt to the fighting. The United States told Iran there'd be no more attacks by Israel if they themselves stopped launching missiles. Israel's Prime Minister Benjamin Netanyahu confirmed the ceasefire in a videotaped statement, but promised to respond with force to any future attacks.
8: Fox's Jonathan Savage. Netanyahu also saying Israel will keep operating against Iran-backed Hezbollah in Lebanon. Iran's top negotiator reportedly just posting a message questioning the U.S. commitment to talks, vowing to turn an ongoing U.S. naval blockade into a defeat. 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
13: Now, this 25th anniversary of 9/11, the Tunnel to Towers Foundation remains committed to honoring the heroes shaped by that day. Heroes like NYPD Detective Victor Vargas, a U.S. Air Force veteran who died from pancreatic cancer after serving in the World Trade Center recovery efforts. Tunnel to Towers honored Detective Vargas by paying off the family's mortgage. 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
8: A data sharing deal between the IRS and ICE is raising concerns from a government watchdog.
14: The Treasury Department Inspector General says ICE may have put some taxpayer information at risk when it collected the data for immigration investigations. The IG report, published last week, says when the IRS agreed to give taxpayer records to ICE as a way to cross-check names and addresses of immigrants in the country illegally, results were often mismatched, incomplete, or inaccurate. The agreement is also at the center of multiple lawsuits against both the IRS and ICE. The Treasury Inspector General does not provide recommendations in its report, but says concerns will be shared with the Department of Homeland Security.
8: Fox's Jared Halpern. Just getting word, an influential scholar has died. Gordon S. Wood was 92, author of prize-winning books that also fueled debate, including The Creation of the American Republic and the Radicalism of the American Revolution. Police in Rhode Island confirming Wood's died yesterday after being hit by a car in a supermarket parking lot. An ancient fruit appears to be having a renaissance.
15: Dates rising in popularity. Sales of the sweet fruit reportedly rising 33% last year. And by 2034, the market size for dates in the U.S. is projected to reach $1.6 billion. The tropical fruit surging on social media. Videos of people trying dates for the first time and recipes for healthy desserts featuring dates as a sugar alternative have gone viral. Some of the health benefits include better gut health, better brain function, healthier skin, and a lowered risk of several diseases, that from the Cleveland Clinic.
8: Fox's CJ Papa, one registered dietitian, says while dates may be new to some, the fruit has been a go-to ingredient to help sweeten smoothies and lower sugar desserts for years. Stocks remain mixed, with the Dow down about 3 points right now, but the S&P is still in the green and the NASDAQ up 323 points. I'm Lisa Brady, Fox News.
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1: Oh, you're damn right it is, and we are fired up in this third hour of the show to bring you some, I got to tell you, just an absolute embarrassment of radio riches. We're going to talk politics, news of the day, stuff like that, but we're also going to get into the NBA Finals because President Trump is in our city tonight for Game 3 between the Knicks and the Spurs. Sports talk radio legend Brandon Tierney is going to be here on the show in this hour to have a discussion about all things sports, because this weekend we've got the America 250 fight at the White House right there on the lawn. That's on Sunday. We've got the World Cup getting underway. And in the meantime, we've got this whole Knicks hullabaloo going on down at the Garden. So 888-788-9910 is the phone number. You are all welcome to participate in the hour. We have the same rule every day. I say you could be a Republican on this show or a Democrat. We don't care. Just do not behave like a That is it. I even say that on my TV show. In fact, a wonderful woman, I was performing in Hagerstown, Maryland this weekend, made me a shirt with that quote on it and handed it to me on stage. It was very nice. We got a very warm welcome down in Hagerstown, which is a fancy way of saying everybody was a hammered, raging lunatic, and we loved it. So this bud's for you, Hagerstown. We will be back there sometime soon. As we get underway in this hour, it's not about my comedy tour or the people kind enough to make T-shirts on the comedy tour. What we're talking about in this hour, and this matters, is the old adage. I say this a lot in politics. When there's a double standard, there's no standard. Okay, that's a big problem right now for the Democrats up in Maine, where Graham Plattner, to be honest with you, could win tomorrow night. Very well could win. I think Mainers are not living on Twitter, and I don't think they're as immersed in the 24-hour cable news cycle as the rest of the world. Have they heard Graham Plattner's stories? Yes. Do they think he has a lot of baggage? Yes. But for a lot of them, you know, they don't care, because it's more important to beat your opponent in this day and age than it is to thoroughly vet a candidate and get qualified people in office. That's the biggest problem we have in politics right now. It's like everybody's an influencer with a side hustle in politics. So the people who are good at influencing usually win the elections, usually get the most clout, you know, unless you happen to be Spencer Pratt, who is actually running a pretty bulletproof campaign, had these incredibly viral videos, all the AI videos summing up the state of affairs in California. Okay, he started out, Spencer Pratt, the week, looking like a lock to make it into the runoff, so much so that Nithya Raman, the third place finisher, was crying on election night, thinking her career in politics was over. Clip one.
2: I've been a candidate for something as long as you can remember. And you've had to live through it with me. And you've been so patient through all of it. Thank you. Kanan Kaveri, I hope you know that everything every person in this room is fighting for in this campaign has been about building a city that's worthy of you and every child in the city.
1: So they're cheering her and giving her a consolation prize, because Thursday night she was out of this thing by a lot.
3: Get her out. Get her out of here.
1: Okay, by Tuesday night anyway. Wednesday, the gap widened a little bit. And then all of a sudden Thursday, she started getting big ballot dumps, beating not only Pratt, but Bass, and then got more on Friday and more on Saturday. And the next thing you know, Sunday, we're being told that the woman who cried because her campaign was over was suddenly winning to get into the runoff.
4: What in the wide, wide world of sports is going on here?
1: I don't know.
5: It was stolen.
1: I don't know that it was stolen. I just honestly, I know that Los Angeles has changed the voter laws in ways that almost legitimize stolen elections. Stolen implies they broke the law. What they do is they change the law. And now you can ballot harvest. Now you can vote on behalf of another person. You can relax the signature verification standards. All of that stuff happens. And the Democrats do it, and they tell you they're protecting democracy. Hey, we're here to protect democracy, so we've got to make sure nobody has voter ID. But wouldn't that actually protect democracy? You know, shut up! What are you, a racist? Like, wait, what? Hey, we're here to protect democracy. Okay, that's why we've got to make sure you can mail in your ballot at any point in and around Election Day. We'll count it for a month if we need to. Wait, doesn't that sound crazy? Won't that undermine faith in the... Shut up! What are you, a racist? And that's what happens. the Democrats have been using race as a cudgel and January 6th, oh my God. You know, they'll hit you with all of it. But the reality is it's a double standard when it comes to elections. Nancy Pelosi is on record as saying the Republicans are going to try to infiltrate the technology in the midterms. I played this clip earlier. Here's Nancy Pelosi.
5: We have three purposes now. One is to win the midterms. Two is to make sure the elections are safe. And three, to tell people what we will do when we win. And that is the mission. There's so many things that you can do to protect the election, and they are being done, whether it's litigation or legislation or just mobilization, communication, all of that. But in addition to that, we have to be on guard as to what they may try to do to the technology. They may try to creep into the technology and create a false count.
1: So that's Nancy Pelosi, okay?
6: What the hell were you thinking?
1: They're going to create a false count in the technology. You know how the Democrats always accuse you of what they're doing? I mean, that actually makes me think they just created a false count in California.
7: I think he's got a point.
1: I can't prove it, but how many times have the Democrats accused Trump or Republicans of what they're doing? Do you remember when they impeached Trump? Nancy Pelosi. Because they said he threatened to withhold foreign aid from Ukraine. They said, well, Trump threatened to withhold foreign aid from Ukraine. And what Trump was ultimately doing was looking into reports that Joe Biden threatened to withhold foreign aid from Ukraine. We know that because Joe Biden famously bragged about threatening to withhold $1 billion from Ukraine. Remember this clip?
8: I had gotten a commitment from Poroshenko and from Yatsenyuk that they would take action against the state prosecutor, and they didn't. They said, you have no authority. You're not the president. The president said, I said, call him. I said, I'm telling you, you're not getting $1 billion. I said, you're not getting $1 billion. I'm going to be leaving here. And I think it was, 6 hours. I looked, I said, I'm leaving in 6 hours. If the prosecutor's not fired, you're not getting the money. Oh, son of a bitch. Got fired.
1: So that's Joe Biden flat out bragging that he threatened to withhold $1 billion from their government. I mean.
9: So there, stick your Subway sandwich somewhere else.
1: Okay, the point is, Joe Biden threatened to withhold aid from Ukraine. They accused Donald Trump of what they did. The same thing with that Pelosi clip. You know, we got to protect the election because we know the Republicans could log into the technology and create a false count. That makes me think they logged in and created a false count. That's what it makes me think.
10: Shut up.
1: Whatever, Nancy. So I don't know the answer to that. But the whole double standard is no standard thing is on full display up in Maine right now. And it's really embarrassing. Like the Plattner stuff specifically is just garbage. I don't even know where to start with it all. Like I have, you know, Scram Plattner obviously has a Nazi tattoo for 8 years. Where I come from, that's pretty disqualifying. Like that's the end of it. But what he's benefiting from in a weird way is this went on a lot for Donald Trump in the beginning. If you have a million scandals, it's hard to focus on any particular scandal. That was kind of Trump's superpower. If you just keep tweeting, there's only so much energy they can devote to the last offensive tweet if there's a new offensive tweet coming any minute now. You know, you just kind of flood the zone and keep the ball rolling. But the Graham Plattner stuff is traditionally disqualifying in politics and would certainly be disqualifying if he were a Republican because the Democrats would be all in on believe all women. This guy's a dirtbag. Where there's smoke, there's fire. Ro Khanna tweeted he believes Christine Blasey Ford. He believes Deborah Ramirez. He believes Anita Hill. Brett Kavanaugh should not be on the Supreme Court. That's what Ro Khanna tweeted back when it was Brett Kavanaugh confirmation time. He tweeted believe all women.
9: He is so full of this guy.
1: Because we've gone from believe all women to, well, who the hell knows? I don't know what these ladies are thinking. Okay, and there's so many Democrats doing that. Here's Ro Khanna. This is clip 6.
11: View, there's nothing credible at this point.
12: My view is that even according to the New York Times piece, they said there was no harm, no injury. There was toxicity, and there was verbal intimidation, which I condemn. Mm-hmm. But Graham has made it clear that there was no evidence of violence. That, to me, is a red line.
1: Okay. Time was four women could say you abused them. But if I don't have like some physical, you know, who cares? But again, he was willing to deny a guy a seat on the Supreme Court when Brett Kavanaugh was accused by a woman, Christine Blasey Ford, who didn't know where it happened, when it happened, or who was there. I mean, it's bananas. But they were willing to destroy a man's life for that. Now they're telling you to vote for this guy. It's bad. Yeah, that's bad. So I don't like throwing a lot of airtime at this. I truly don't. Because I feel like the more you focus on the scandals, the more that becomes the referendum. Well, should we vote for Graham Plattner? Yes, if you believe the Republicans. No, if you hate the Republicans. But neither of those things should be the factor. The factor should be, does this man have the judgment to be a United States senator?
7: Not even close!
1: No. Anybody who gets a Nazi tattoo and then has it on their body every time they look in the mirror for the ensuing 18 years does not have the judgment to be a senator. Forget all the women stuff. Not that these women don't deserve justice and accountability. I'm just saying without even making that a factor, this is a judgment call. And if you do not have the judgment to get rid of it, not get that tattoo. Not forget like, oh, they're like, well, he covered it up. 18 years later, he covered it up. Why? Because videos went viral of people going, is that a Nazi tattoo? And they were like, it's not only a Nazi tattoo, but it's the worst kind of Nazi tattoo. It's one that was uniformly given to their executioners at concentration camps. That's the tattoo he has. So the Democrats went from calling you a Nazi the last 10 years to telling you to vote for the Nazi.
10: That is balderdash and hogwash and
1: Back to when there's a double standard is no standard. And now the electoral referendum has become, do I or don't I believe the Republicans? Do I or don't I believe these women who are quoted in the New York Times? When none of that should be the criteria for whether or not this guy gets into the Senate. It really just comes down to, is this a solid person who can be taken seriously, whose judgment we can invest in? And the answer is no. It's not even close. It's not even kind of. It's not even a little bit. And I don't say that because he's a Democrat. I say that because the guy is a freaking idiot.
13: What can I tell you, kid? You're right. When you're right, you're right. You're right.
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is Fox Across America with Jimmy Fallon. We're going to be talking to Brandon Tierney in the next segment about the NBA Finals. The Trump man's going to be there. Trump was a big Knicks fan his whole life. He's always been a part of the fabric of the New York sports scene. He was, of course, pretty present during the Knicks' attempted title runs of the mid to late 90s. And was even a bit of a fixture during the Isaiah Thomas era, which is as dark of a period as any sports franchise has ever gone through. Trump was still known to show up from time to time because he was just a man about town in New York City. And understand, that's before he entered politics, what most of us knew him as. Whether you liked him or hated him, he was just there. You know, he'd hosted a primetime show on NBC for 15 years, but he had been a fixture in the American lexicon for the better part of about 40. You know, Donald Trump was a guy hanging out with Barbara Walters, and he was going on The View, and he was a regular on Howard Stern. He wasn't some hothead that came out of a shed somewhere as a fringe lunatic, and we were like, where did he come from? But that's the hysteria that was manufactured by the media. Because what the Democrats do a lot, this is important, is they'll accuse you of the worst thing known to man because they think it justifies

0: any type of attempt by them to stop you. So it's this guy's Hitler. He's an existential threat to democracy. Ergo, you're well within your rights to have the FBI spy on Trump Tower, to have the FBI raid Mar-a-Lago, for states to sue to remove him off the ballot, for him to be impeached post-presidency. They've done everything to this guy known to man under the guise that, no, you don't understand. We're the good guys here. We're the ones saving America. We're protecting democracy by jailing our opponent. I'm like, no, that's what they do in a country that doesn't have a legitimate democracy. They're like, well, out here in California, we're protecting our democracy. We've got 600,000 ballots to count in this mayor's race. We're going to need a little time, which is bananas. Florida counts every vote in the state in one day. Florida has 23 million people. I'm not saying all 23 million of them vote, but they count about 10 million votes in one day. Okay, the LA mayor's race had about 600,000 votes to count. They're not even close to finished right now. Okay, give me a freaking break. So the point is, Trump coming to the Garden, okay, as Trump, as a guy who, yes, has political baggage, but he has legitimate standing on the New York sports scene. He's been watching these games and showing up to them longer than just about anybody has. And I think if you're a liberal who hates the president, I think there's still good reason for you to be happy he's there tomorrow night. I'm going to explain it to you when Brandon Tierney gets on, because there is a real advantage for the Knicks fans in having the president there. Even if you hate the president, okay, if you're one of those people, I have met this guy in the Oval. I have done stand up at the Patriot Awards when he was there. Okay, I know what it's like to be in the presence of this sort of thing. I was also at the White House Correspondents' Dinner when somebody tried to kill him, and we all, had to get the hell out of the way. It was madness. But the point is, it creates a level of intensity that absolutely contributes to the already in place home court advantage that the Knicks have. We'll discuss it in greater detail in the next segment. But the point is, for the people out there, even these idiots suing this week because they're trying to block the America 250 fight from taking place at the White House, I'm telling you, you're fighting all the wrong battles. And it's so crazy to me that there's no ability to parse anymore, meaning anything he does, obviously people oppose it. That's not new. But I'm amazed that they haven't recognized the value in maybe changing strategies. You see, if you scream about everything a person does, literally everything, at some point everybody starts to realize they're not the problem. You are.
1: Bingo, man. Bingo.
0: Everyone listening, okay, has a friend who has complained about a coworker so much you start to like the coworker. You're just like, I don't know. I think my friend's actually nuts. I don't know what's going on. And the Democrats have done that. They thought telling you Trump was the devil made them Jesus. But then they started nominating people like James Tallarico, who said God was non-binary.
2: What the hell were you thinking?
0: You're like, maybe not. James Tallarico is now saying he's got to protect oil jobs in Texas. James Tallarico introduced a bill about a year or two ago to eliminate those oil jobs in Texas in the name of saving the environment for the Green New Deal.
3: We cannot run the greatest economy by putting fairy dust and unicorn urine in our cars.
0: You just can't. Unicorn urine not going to give them the fuel standards you hoped for. And we had higher hopes when we started curating the unicorn urine. But lo and behold, you'd be lucky to get 2 miles to the gallon, and you're going to have to do better than that because it is not easy to get that unicorn pee into the cup. Take it from a guy who's followed a few circuses around the country. Brandon Tierney, when we come back.
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6: Fox News, I'm John Saucier. The protests continue outside of an ICE detention center in Newark, New Jersey. Demonstrators accusing this facility of failing to provide adequate resources and treatment for the detainees. The Border Czar, Tom Holman on Fox, rejecting those claims about the detention center's conditions.
7: I went through every square foot of that facility. I went through the bathrooms. I went through the detention area. I went to indoor and outdoor recreation. As a matter of fact, outdoor recreation has kind of a state-of-the-art exercise equipment, which kind of shocked me.
6: There have been 152 reported anti-Semitic attacks in New York City this year. Makes up over half of the hate crimes in New York State. Congresswoman Nicole Malliotakis on Fox Business.
8: New York City is no longer just a leader when it comes to high taxes and outward migration. It has become a leader in anti-Semitism, sadly.
6: About 10% of New York City's population is Jewish. 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

0: Allen at Fox Across America with Jimmy Fallon. We're in an all-hands-on-deck scenario here in New York City because the president of the United States is going to be at Madison Square Garden for Game 3 of the NBA Finals between the New York Knicks and the San Antonio Spurs. Joining me now is a guy who's been covering a lot of bad Knicks games for a long time. So this is kind of in a roundabout way the wrong metaphor, but this is literally his Super Bowl. Sports talk radio legend, host of BT Unleashed on the YouTubes, Brandon Tierney on the show. Yo, man.
1: Jimmy boy, what's going on, my guy? How are you?
0: No one can say you didn't pay your dues to get to this point. How many bad Knicks teams and seasons and Isaiah Thomas's and everything else along the way have we been subjected to? I mean, being a Knicks fan the last 20 years is like going to a dominatrix. You paid a lot of money to take a beating and get called names, did you not?
1: There you go.
0: Okay.
1: He's coming out with the good material out of the shoot there, Jimmy, huh?
0: We're just talking about it. I might have just been reading off my credit card statement with the dominatrix thing, but stick with me.
1: Understood. Listen, you're not wrong, buddy. Trust me, I'm with you. We're all with you.
0: Uh-huh.
1: Depending upon how old you are, like, you know, you and I are in that window of, well, we heard a lot about Clyde and Reed and DeBuscher and Bradley and Red Holtzman, and we know they won in 69 and we know they won in 73, but we didn't see it.
0: Nope.
1: So it may as well be a theory. It's, you know, 90s were amazing with Pat Riley and Patrick Ewing, of course. And then, I mean, to your point, this century, not only was it, I mean, it's one thing to be bad, but it was such a circus, too. And I was doing the Knicks pre and the post and the halftime during the Isaiah years that you mentioned, Larry Brown's only season.
0: Wow.
1: I mean, you want to talk about the height of dysfunction. but the one thing, this is the amazing part about this, Jimmy. The one thing that they never lost, even through all those trials and those ridiculous tribulations, the Knick fan, and I'm talking to the Knick fan, not the front runners.
0: Yeah, yeah.
1: And you could join the party now. That's fine. The real fans never checked out.
0: No.
1: They kept watching. Hey, maybe Porzingis is the guy.
0: Yeah, yeah.
1: Maybe Amari's good. Then Amari's knee, you know, flares up and he's done. Maybe it's Melo. Maybe it has been a winding, twisting road, and it's our time now. It's our party. It's our turn.
0: Is it ever? I'm going to give you some good news. We're talking to Brandon Tierney, host of BT Unleashed on the YouTube. The president going tonight is an asset for the Knicks, and I'll explain why. Okay.
1: Okay.
0: Obviously, them not having won in 53 years is going to create, as we've already seen in the playoffs, something very evocative of like 1996 Yankee Stadium. There is a rabid hostility to the fans right now because they're hungry. They haven't won. And when you up the intensity level that much more by having the president and the Secret Service and the frustrating experience of long security lines, that means Wemby's going to take the court tonight in something that's even more hostile than it probably would have been, as hostile and as insane as it has been in the playoffs. Okay.
1: Yeah.
0: And I am of the mind that Wemby, for all of his skills, he's soft, man. Did you see that stupid pass he threw at the end of game 2?
1: I saw it.
0: You know, a mentally tough player to be throwing that pass, to maybe even be shying away from the game winning shot. And the reality is, knowing that to be the case, if he's having a meet the moment issue, okay, in San Antonio, what does that look like internally for a guy like that when you're at the Garden, which is going to be a prison riot with Secret Service on the sidelines?
1: It's going to be mayhem, bro. It's going to be absolute lunacy. I like the comparison to the 96 Yankees. I was there.
0: That
1: matter
0: too.
1: Of fact, when I left that stadium, man, I don't know if I should say this, but there were a group of probably 20 people. I had no idea who they were. I think I was the only white guy in that particular group. I jumped in. Somebody handed me a blunt, and it was party time. Like, it's, you know, it's been that kind of way here. It's absolutely crazy. You know, I am going to push back, even though this is about the Knicks, I'm going to push back a little bit on the soft tag for Wemby. I don't think he's soft. I just don't think he's ready.
0: He's young.
1: And what I've said a lot, you know, he's going to be, like, if he stays healthy, like a Wilt or a Kareem or a Shaq, different versions, but he's going to have that impact on the game. He's immensely skilled. We both know that. I just think when you look at the Knicks, they're grown men. And this is not a diss on the Spurs. They're boys.
0: Yeah.
1: They're young. They don't have that grown man. Look at OG's shoulders. I mean, Josh Hart's a man. Cat's a man. 270 pounds. I mean, it's a different speed. It's a different resistance. It's a different energy. And really, I think the thing that's probably separated the Knicks from all the other teams so far this year, there's a different focus. You yeah. even listen to them after games. They're not even allowed, like we could do it because we're not playing. Uh-huh. They don't let their minds wander at all about champagne or sweeps or history or championship parades. It is, all right, when's the next game? That's when we're showing up and we're going to be ready. Amen. This team's awesome, man.
0: I love it. I agree with you. I mean, the winning streak right now, is it 14 games? Is that true?
1: 13. So 13, they're at 13.
0: Yeah. Tonight would be 14.
1: Remember they won the first game against the Hawks, then they lost the next two, then they got the next three, then it was 4-4, and so far it's two. And the best part about this, and listen, I mean, if you would have told me a couple of years ago the Knicks are going to win a championship or they're on the precipice of doing it, I wouldn't have cared if every single series was seven games. Yeah. I just need that, right? We all do. But the cool thing, potentially, got to win tonight, got to win the next game on Wednesday, is that forever, if they do that and win the next two, they are right there at 30 years. Our kids, our grandkids, their kids, you know, however long time goes on, however we consume sports, it's going to be playoff record, 15 straight W's, not the Knicks, but also Steph Curry and the Dynastic Warriors, which is pretty good company to keep. And, you know, I shouldn't get greedy and I shouldn't get ahead of myself, but I want that blood. I want that smoke. I want that history for all the pain that they have subjected us to and inflicted upon us. I want to stand alone forever. Well, with the Warriors, but aside from them, alone for through history, atop MJ and the great Kobe and every other champion, at least for that one stat. We've earned it because we never left and we had a lot of reason to bounce.
0: I'll give you that. We're talking to the great Brandon Tierney. The average person you see on the street, because you know how this works. There's a lot of Knicks hats on the sidewalks now, you know, and that civic pride thing kicks in. And it's cool to see because you didn't see that forever. Okay. You did not see that. We were talking about this Saturday night. If you got caught outside the Garden 10 years ago, you'd deny you were going to the game. You'd be like, I was actually meeting a hooker. I have no idea what you're talking about. The Knicks? What do you mean? Yeah. So it's cool to see that. But back to my earlier point, and this is why I've been telling people they could bet the Knicks. Okay.
1: Okay.
0: I've been present at a lot of things that Trump is at. Okay. Mm-hmm. I'm not talking about the White House. I met him in the White House. Great. And that's its own thing. But when the presidency is in the building, and I've been to a couple of these for Biden, I've been to a couple of these for Obama. It just ups the intensity level in a way that's really hard for me to articulate to you. And the only time I didn't see that intensity level was at the White House Correspondents' Dinner this year when a guy came running across. I was like, all right, you know the old adage, defense wins championships, because they don't. Yeah. But I have a feeling in light of recent events, you're going to see a bigger security perimeter. And I think,
1: oh my God,
0: I know. And I just think it's hard to put into words how intense it's going to be knowing they're two games from a championship. Like, this is the rowdiest Madison Square Garden we'll ever be tonight. I mean, outside of them maybe sweeping it at home.
1: I agree. Now, a couple of things. Let me ask you this. Now, number one, and you might know, where is he sitting? There's no way he's going to be on the floor.
0: He's got to be in a box, because that's where he was at Yankee Stadium. He'll be in a box.
1: He'll be in a box. I agree with that. But what about, and let's just factor in the possibility that they don't win. I know we're already booking, you know, Greg Canyon to Heroes trip. I get it. If they don't lose, those who don't like Trump, he's the jinx, he's the mush. I mean, so he's rolling the dice.
0: Yes, he is. But I mean, I got news.
1: But that's him.
0: He's absolutely, that is him, number one. Number two, the nice thing about not having another election, you see, Trump going to this game is all the proof you need that he doesn't want a third term. Because if you want a third term, you can't risk this tonight.
1: That's true. That's true. What kind of, now I'm curious how ABC plays this, obviously a left-leaning network, obviously, you know, and of course they'll show him. So that's somewhat interesting then to see how it's commented on by Breen and the crew. And then the reaction, like, he's a New Yorker. Not every New Yorker loves him, right? He's always been a Knicks fan, that's for sure. Mm-hmm. You think it's a rousing ovation? You think it's a Luke? Like, what kind of pop do we get when we see Donald Trump on the video board tonight?
0: I think we're going to get an explosive 50-50, and it's going to be a Rorschach test. I think some networks are going to say it was a win for him. I think some networks are going to say a low. I don't think it's going to be a decisive knockout, good or bad. I don't. Because here's one thing, man. I mean, if you're a Knick fan and the ones you described, the people that are really there in service of a higher calling, which is to win a title that has eluded our entire generation of Knick fans. Okay, I don't think there's an appetite to introduce any negative emotion into this experience. I would like my focus would be on the game. I'd either cheer or say nothing because, again, the mission is the mission. Like, the story tonight is going to be the Knicks are a game away from an NBA title for the first time in 53 years. If we're talking about Trump at the end of the night tonight, something went horribly wrong for that
1: mission. True, but Jimmy, but nobody, Donald Trump does, he will never elicit a non-reaction.
0: Oh, no, no question there.
1: So when you say that, you say, hey, you know, all Knicks, pro-energy, you know, pro-Knicks focus. But for those dissenting views,
0: yes,
1: dissenting voices, I don't think they're going to be so enamored with the Knicks that they're going to say, hey, you know what? I can't stand this guy, for those who can.
0: I like
1: him not
0: now.
1: Say anything.
0: Fair.
1: I think they'll conjure up those who want to, you know, some negativity to her. I think you laid out well. I think the applause will be unlike maybe anything we've ever heard in that building.
0: Yes.
1: Okay. But that also will it drown out what's going to also be a very high volume of reaction the other way? Hey, listen, if it's not good, all it takes is a Brunson three to get everybody back on the same page.
0: Bang.
1: That's what we know.
0: Bang. But you want to know something, BT, and I back to my original point. If they, no matter what this Trump ovation is, it's going to come with a level of intensity that will just further rattle your boy Wemby. I know he's young and he's going to get better and blah, blah, blah. Listen to me. I have theories, okay? He's French, and at his core, I believe he is soft. I believe he is he's a more skilled version of Frederick Weiss. Do you remember the guy the Knicks took ahead of Ron Artest?
1: Ron Artest.
0: Who never even made it onto the court. Okay, Wemby's obviously more skilled than Frederick Weiss. We have to give him that. He's going to be the face of the league. But it doesn't mean with the game on the line, he ain't soft. I'm telling you, BT.
1: I'm not even pushing back fully. I'm just trying to contextualize the word soft. I got you. I respect what you're saying. Mm-hmm. It's just, it's hard to delineate softness, not yet ready physically. So that's all I'm saying. But I'll tell you what, I was saying this on my show today, and I know that you get the image. You know, when we were growing up, even before I had MSG, I was watching the Knicks on Channel 9 with Jim Carvelis and Butch Beard. Remember that?
0: Yeah, of course.
1: Remember the Knicks and the Rangers on Channel 9 when they played on the road?
0: That's funny.
1: And my first guy was Bernard King. Mm-hmm. And I would go and I would get my dad's electrical tape because if you remember, Bernard averaged like 43 points against the Pistons.
0: That was nuts.
1: In 82 or 83 in the playoffs. And if you ever tried to stretch your electrical tape, it's a pain in the ass. Right?
0: Yeah.
1: It's very hard. Like, it doesn't cut off cleanly. And I would wrap my fingers and I would go in my yard and I would pretend that I was Bernard King, you know, a little turnaround jump shot with the taped fingers, the broken digits. I mean, all the trips to Modell's, the Knicks gear, the jerseys. It's freaking time is what I'm saying. It's freaking time here, Jimmy. Come on.
0: We've earned it. Go enjoy it. Enjoy your presidential parade. Like, so what we're doing here on Fox is Jesse Waters has J.D. Vance on tonight. And we're going to be live covering Trump's arrival at the venue. So I'll be on a TV set somewhere giving some color as to what the vibe is like inside the garden. The good news is I give it to you on pretty good authority. He usually doesn't stay to the end of games like this. So they're easier to get out of than they are to get into. And that's been the case at a lot of these, like even when he went to the Yankee game for 9/11. I mean, Bush did the same thing, by the way. Bush, when he threw out that iconic first pitch in 01, he was in he was in DC by like the sixth inning. So you did okay.
1: Yeah, but I don't know. And Bush was a gamer, baseball background, his pops playing at Yale. I don't know. I feel like President Trump almost knows he can't bounce early because if you're going to position yourself as a New Yorker and you're going to watch the Knicks because you're a Knick guy, you leave early. Well, you know, open it up. There's enough criticism. You can open it up to more men.
0: And the nice thing is, if he decides to stay the whole game, he does have a house around the block. So it'll work out for him. It's just
1: a house or a building.
0: Yeah.
1: I mean, he does whatever he wants.
0: That's what I mean. You know, it's just more traffic for the New Yorkers. But at that point, if the Knicks win, we don't care.
1: Watching the game? I know you're going to be doing some stuff.
0: No, I'm actually going to be here at Fox. I'm going to be in studio here at Fox watching.
1: In studio.
0: It. Yeah.
1: Got it.
0: You be down.
1: Oh, man.
0: You go do BT stuff, and I'll meet you somewhere afterwards at one of those blunt passages you just spoke of earlier.
1: Yeah, that was a nightmare. As a matter of fact, I actually climbed the train tracks and have a picture of me touching the River Avenue side, dude. And it wasn't on a phone. It was on a flip cam. Thank God my buddy was able to see straight and take the picture. It's an all-time picture, man.
0: Well, I'm glad my buddies couldn't take pictures because we went to Bear Elegance around the block. I told That's you that true. After the Yankees that got is. The last out of the 96 World Series. Charlie Hayes caught the ball, and we almost caught several other things that night.
1: But, did you get a little penicillin shot?
0: I don't know where the time went, Brandon Tierney. But good luck tonight, man. I'll see you soon. You're the best.
1: Let's go, Knicks.
0: Damn right. Let's go. See you, buddy.
1: Let's go, baby.
0: Let's go. The great Brandon Tierney. We're back after this.
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0: bottom of the ninth on Fox Across America with Jimmy Failla. I've got some TV duty with Jesse Waters tonight. We got to cover the Trump man at Madison Square Garden. I got to go root for the Knicks. I'm telling you, man, I've been to a bunch of different presidential events under Trump, under Biden, even an Obama one downtown here in Manhattan. And I will say this to you. There is a different level of intensity when the presidency is in the house. I was in 2001. I was at the World Series, Game 3, when President Bush threw out the first pitch. Roger Clemens, the Yanks got a shutout win to get back into that series against Arizona. Unfortunately, it went seven games, didn't end the way we wanted it to. But that was one of the most intense World Series you'd ever watch. And the point is, a guy like Wemby, Josh, can I ask your take on this? Brandon Tierney, he's a little more diplomatic. He's a sports talk radio guy. He was saying that, you know, Wemby just might not be ready. I just looked mentally soft to me. I mean,
1: he had like a mini freak out on the bench. It kind of rallied the Spurs around him. But yeah. Then at the very end of the game, like, you've got to control that ball. You got to know that you have a timeout still in your pocket.
0: Yeah.
1: With 8-9 seconds, you can advance the ball to just start moving up the court and throw it when your guy's not looking. Like, take that second. Take that beat.
0: Yeah. He looks soft. Mikey, was Wemby rattled by the win? Because, I mean, Manhattan, Madison Square Garden's going to be a lot more intense than San Antonio. I love San Antonio. But we have, you know, he's going to be playing in a crowd full of, like, actual rabid screaming lunatics, like cannibals and stuff. What do you think?
2: Yeah, I think so. And I think he's just so young, too, at this point, that this was a great experience for him this year. But he's almost got, like, more learning to do.
0: Okay. This is like when Shaq went to the finals on the Magic. So maybe.
2: Oh, yeah, that's right. Late 90s.
0: Yeah, so maybe Wemby will turn it back around. So something to give hope to the Spurs fans so you guys don't all cancel our big gig at the Empire Theater on August 15th. You know, I'm trying to win an NBA title, but I don't want to alienate the whole comedy audience. Actually, I do. That makes for a far more fun show. You guys don't scare me. I'm kidding. This show is over. If you need some more Jimmy Failla in your life, you've got Waters World this evening. I'm going to be back on your TV tomorrow and, of course, here on the radio. But the point is, with the president coming to town, things are going to get a little silly in the media between now and us getting back on the air tomorrow. So we'll have a lot to talk about. And I don't doubt Trump will get some boos. I don't doubt Trump will get some cheers. And I don't doubt people will have very strong opinions either way, because we live in like a Rorschach test version of the world now, where people see what they want to see, which is why I'll step in this time tomorrow to let you see the truth. You're welcome. The show's over. Pay up. Get out. Go Knicks. I'll see you on TV.
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3: Talks with Iran thrown into question again. On Lisa Brady, Fox News, this time after fighting between Iran and Israel.
11: Iran launching those ballistic missiles into Israel for the first time since the ceasefire went into effect in early April. Israeli forces carrying out retaliatory strikes inside Iran. President Trump posting on Truth Social, quote, both sides, Israel and Iran, are looking to do an immediate ceasefire. Final negotiations on peace are proceeding, subject to ignorance or stupidity getting in its way. The blockade will remain in place and in full force and effect until a final deal is reached.
3: Fox's Lucas Tomlinson at the White House. The fighting did stop, but both Iran and Israel warning they could resume strikes as Israel vows to keep targeting Iran-backed Hezbollah in Lebanon. Tonight, President Trump plans to become the first sitting U.S. president to attend an NBA Finals game as the Knicks and Spurs meet for Game 3 at New York's Madison Square Garden.
12: Our security posture combines drones as well as advanced counter-drone technology, protective intelligence, specialized tactical teams.
3: Matt McCool, special agent in charge of the Secret Service New York field office. Public watch parties will happen in other parts of the city, but not at the Garden, where five people were stabbed under the arena in Penn Station yesterday. The suspect also injured and was sent to the hospital. Day three of a manhunt in Ohio after the mass shooting at a festival over the weekend.
13: Police in Toledo looking for possibly two suspects who they think may have been shooting at each other, who hit and injured 12 people at a street festival Saturday.
14: We have every confidence in the police department. We have every confidence that they will find and be able to arrest the individuals who participated in this.
13: Ohio Governor Mike DeWine. For now, police say they're tracking multiple leads.
3: Fox's Jeff Manasso. They're also urging festival goers to offer any photos or videos. An earthquake off the coast of Cuba. No word of any injuries, but shaking reported as far north as Central Florida. 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
3: It's primary eve in several states, including Maine, where Democratic Senate candidate Graham Plattner is getting the most attention after various controversies.
17: Talking to Plattner supporters, they're not fazed by these controversies. So you got to go back through your notes and say, which controversy are we talking about, right? Is it the tattoo? Is it the kick profile, etc.? And Plattner says it's because people in D.C. just don't understand Maine voters.
18: This is a race about the future of politics in Maine. This is a race about building power the old-fashioned way, from the ground up.
17: People here say they just aren't bothered by it if they're already on his team, if they already plan to vote Democrat in this state.
3: Fox's Alexis McAdams in Portland, Maine, where one veteran told her,
19: he's a disgrace to every veteran that has PTSD, like I do, because he's using it as an excuse to cover up his own personal failings.
3: Term-limited Governor Janet Mills suspended her Senate campaign, but remains on the ballot in the race to challenge longtime Republican Senator Susan Collins. Primaries for governor and a House race also on the ballot in Maine, as voters in South Carolina, Nevada, and North Dakota will also head to the polls. They're still counting votes in California from last Tuesday.
20: Nearly a week after Election Day here, and L.A. County says it still has 355,000 mail-in ballots to process. Now, yesterday's ballot dump pushed Councilwoman Nithya Raman past Spencer Pratt by about 3,000 votes into that critical second-place spot. If Raman holds on to her lead, she'll advance to the runoff election against Mayor Karen Bass in the fall.
3: Fox's Matt Finn. In the governor's race, Republican Steve Hilton and Democrat Tom Steyer are still battling for second spot to face Democrat Javier Becerra in November. That ongoing count drawing continued criticism from President Trump about mail-in ballots. An hour to the close, stocks are higher, the Dow's up 9. I'm Lisa Brady, Fox News.
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0: from the heart of our nation's capital, Washington, D.C. 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
1: It is Monday, June 8th, 2026. Welcome, one and all, to a brand new broadcast week here on The Guy Benson Show. I'm your host, Guy Benson, a political analyst at Fox News and a senior columnist at The Washington Examiner. And we are here together, as always, every weekday between 3 and 6 p.m. Eastern. We've got a great show lined up for you. I'll get to the lineup in a moment. First, I will remind you that if you want to get in touch with the show, with us, you can do that via email, gbs@fox.com. You can also follow us on social media. I do recommend that, at Guy Benson Show. Personally, I am at Guy P. Benson. We'll get to our first guest here in just a moment. In the next hour, U.S. Senator John Husted of Ohio will be our guest, as will Greg Swenson. There is a big, big fight in the United Kingdom, politically speaking, over a terrible, lethal incident involving a killing of a young man in the street and the police response. And now J.D. Vance has gotten involved and commented publicly on it, which has now drawn hackles from some people in the British government and media. We will talk to Greg Swenson about that whole very nasty episode and how it is very much shaping the moment in British politics and now involves American politics as well. And then in our final hour, just after 5 Eastern, Tom Bevin of Real Clear Politics, you bet we are going to get to California and the saga that keeps dragging on out there with their vote counting and some major changes and a lot of, I would say, instability, questions out there about what is going on. We will talk to Tom about that. Plus, we'll see how things are going down in Illinois as the city of Chicago and the state of Illinois might be right on the brink of losing the Chicago Bears. As we mentioned last week, Tom is based in Chicagoland. I can't imagine that's playing too well for the party that controls the state and the city. All of that coming up on the show today. We begin, though, with Mark Dubowitz, who is the chief executive of the Foundation for the Defense of Democracies. And Mark, it's good to have you back on the show. Welcome.
2: Thanks, Guy. Honored to be there.
1: All right. So there has been this very, I would say, tenuous ceasefire, which in some ways has been a ceasefire in name only between the United States and the regime in Iran, stretching over weeks as there have been skirmishes and various confrontations, kinetic confrontations during the ceasefire, but always downplayed as the Trump administration has been seeking some sort of a deal with what remains of the regime in Iran, which has sent a lot of mixed signals, as they so often do. And they've gotten sort of escalatory again in some of their attacks, including just in the last few days, hitting the airport in Kuwait, attacking and, you know, lobbing attacks at our men and women stationed in the region. And there's been, in the last few days, at least behind the scenes, reports of a real battle between President Trump and Israeli leadership, because the Israelis are saying we've got to respond to some of what's happening in our country with this Iranian proxy Hezbollah attacking us from Lebanon. We can't let that slide. Trump doesn't want any of that to disrupt the possibility of a deal, which I sort of get. And it seemed to come to a head a little bit yesterday with Trump giving these quotes about how the Israeli prime minister just has to go along with whatever Trump decides. And he was going to tell the Israelis not to retaliate against attacks from not just Iran, but Hezbollah as well. But now the Israelis have retaliated. And there are questions about whether that was done in conjunction with the U.S. or in defiance of the U.S. How do you see this right now? What are you hearing about this latest response from the Israelis that at least initially President Trump said he was going to tell them not to undertake?
2: So I think President Trump had a conversation with Prime Minister Netanyahu where the Israeli Prime Minister explained to the president that if Iran is firing ballistic missiles at Israeli civilians, and if Iran-backed Hezbollah continues to fire missiles, drones, and rockets killing Israeli soldiers and civilians, that the prime minister of any sovereign country has to respond. And I think President Trump understood that. He's understood that since his first term and has been very supportive of Israel through both terms. I think he also, I hope he's appreciating that a ceasefire means both sides don't fire at each other. And in the weeks that you've mentioned, the Iranians just keep firing at the United States, at our Gulf allies, and at Israel. And if we back down, if we allow them to continue firing without a response, then all they'll do is continue to escalate. And, you know, unfortunately, they'll put more Americans in harm's way. And God forbid they kill an American. So I think the president understands that he might be in negotiations, but he can't tolerate Iran escalating against America, our allies in the Gulf or in Israel.
1: Okay, so I had read... And there's two sort of narratives here, and I always want to be careful about just, you know, embracing one or the other. Some people are saying, with Israel hitting targets inside Iran, and now it looks like Iran might be escalating further, or maybe not, right? There's, you're trying to read into what the Iranians are actually doing. But Israel did hit back fairly significantly inside Iran. And that's being described by some people as the Israeli leadership basically ignoring what President Trump told them and doing their own thing, which could be infuriating to Trump, who's trying to land the plane on whatever this deal could be. Then the other side of it, and other reports that I've seen, are that Trump and Netanyahu had multiple conversations. Yes, some of them were testy and a little spicy, but on this one, the U.S. gave its blessing, and Trump gave his blessing to what the Israelis were going to do, and Netanyahu would not have openly defied Trump this way. So this was Trump acceding to what the Israelis have to do, understanding the dynamic that you just described. Are you led to believe one storyline here is true over the other, based on either, you know, your instinct and your experience, or just direct knowledge of what happened here? I am hoping it is the latter and not the former.
2: I believe it to be the latter. It's been the latter for all through Trump's first term, through Trump's second term. In fact, there's been a lot of reporting, breathless reporting over the past year and a half about all these severe disagreements between Trump and Netanyahu, and that they were at odds last year in, you know, April, May, and then they were at odds again in January, February of this year. Well, it turns out they weren't at odds. They were closely coordinating U.S. and Israeli political, military, and strategic planning before the 12-day war last year, the 38-day war this year, and have been really closely coordinating all of their responses. So I think there are a lot of people in Washington, unfortunately on the Democratic side, some on the Republican side, who want to see a lot of daylight between Jerusalem and Washington, and are disappointed when a U.S. president and Israeli prime minister are closely coordinating. So they make, you know, they put out a lot of these stories. A lot of them are kind of sourced to unreliable parties. And it turns out,
1: true. Although Trump did admit himself, right, in a podcast interview last week, that it got pretty tense in at least one of the calls with Netanyahu, right? So that's something at least that's been confirmed by Trump. That doesn't mean that he and Netanyahu were not on the same page for this latest round of Israeli strikes inside Iran after all these attacks from the Iranians. But this also goes to another sort of either or. There could be maybe some gray middle ground. We've seen, and I know you've been watching this as well, Mark, some people, pro-Israel Americans, and I'm one of them, who've been watching the last several weeks in particular, and they're saying Trump has become so fixated on a deal for a deal's sake, any deal, he's falling into the Biden-Obama trap here, and his comments about Israel and trying to handcuff the Israelis and not responding to any of this, this is something of a heel turn. He's gotten totally distracted and off course on this stuff. That's one thing that I've heard. The other hand is, nope, Some of this might be for show. Trump's instincts and record is good, and we trust him, and we want to give him space to do what he needs to do, as long as the Israelis can do what they need to do as well, if not in conjunction. I am still in that second camp, although with some growing concern and consternation recently. What do you make of that dichotomy? Where do you fall on that spectrum, if you agree with that spectrum?
2: No, I'm exactly where you are. I'm in the second camp with some growing consternation. I think President Trump does want a deal. I think he'd like to resolve this diplomatically. I don't blame him for wanting to try. I just don't think that there is a deal to be had with this regime. I think that the regime believes that they can do to Trump what they've done to every other president, particularly Biden and Obama, which is to string him along in endless negotiations, and then offer him minimal concessions and try to get billions of dollars paid up front to relieve the economic crisis in which they find themselves. And at the end of the day, the president is not going to get a satisfactory deal either on Hormuz or on Iran's nuclear program. And I worry that it's taking him too long to realize that. And the more that time goes by, the more that we get closer to not only the midterms, but to January 2029, when President Trump leaves office. And I'm deeply concerned that there will not be a president in the White House in 2029 who is as focused on the Iranian threat as President Trump. And then the Iranians will just rebuild their nuclear and military and defense capabilities. In fact, everything that the Israelis and the Americans have so successfully degraded.
1: Right.
2: And they'll be right back as a threat.
1: We have about a minute and a half or so left. What would, because I look, there have been these punishing blows delivered to Iran's regime, its nuclear program, its missile program, its navy, its military. I mean, there's been a lot of great work done by the United States and Israel, and some help from the Gulf Arab states as well. It would be great to then get a strong deal that could resolve this in a way that I think Trump would find acceptable. In your mind, what would that look like? What is a good deal that Americans should feel good about if it can be achieved?
2: Well, I think it's a deal that addresses President Trump's overwhelming priority, which is to ensure Iran never has a nuclear weapon. To do that, they have to dismantle Iran's remaining nuclear facilities. They have to get out the thousands of pounds of enriched uranium at all purity levels. They have to ensure that there are no underground enrichment facilities and that there'll be a permanent ban on Iran's ability to enrich uranium and reprocess plutonium, which are the key fissile materials Iran needs to develop nuclear weapons. You get that deal, President Trump has ensured that Iran doesn't get a nuclear weapon. Again, deeply skeptical the Iranians are going to give up those valuable nuclear concessions. And I think President Trump is going to find soon enough that he can't resolve this diplomatically. He needs to militarily open the Strait of Hormuz so Iran doesn't have a permanent stranglehold over that critical waterway. And he needs to ensure that the remaining targets that are on Admiral Cooper's target list,
1: yeah, get hit, or at least remind the Iranians, hey, we can start this back up, and here's a foretaste of that, unless you get very serious, and we'll see what happens here. Mark Dubowitz of FDD starting the show today with us. Thank you, sir, and we will be right back.
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10: I'm Guy Benson. We are back. We were just talking about foreign affairs. On that subject, a new poll from Elon University and YouGov asking Americans if they would rather live somewhere other than the United States. It is America 250. In fact, I have a few thoughts on that. Some color commentary from my household coming up in the home stretch at the end of today's show. It's America 250, this big anniversary year. We're approaching the 4th of July, and for many of us who love this place, we are approaching peak patriotic excitement and fervor around this extra special holiday in a matter of weeks, and yet we continue to see polling where an awful lot of people in this country don't seem to like it very much, to put it mildly. I think there are quite a few people, sadly, tragically in this country, who hate our country. And I think there's been an indoctrination of kids along those lines. I think that there is an ethos in elements of our politics where it is actually the approved, in fact, demanded opinion to take a dim view of this country. For a long time, a lot of people on the left would indignantly insist that no one should ever question their patriotism. Now, if you look at the patriotism,

0: patriotism surveys and polls very consistently. Lefties, liberals, progressive Democrats, that tribe is much, much less patriotic than conservatives and Republicans. That is just a reality. This is what they offer to pollsters. They admit to this. Again, it's sort of part of the tribal behavior, is to not be overly laudatory of the United States, not to be too patriotic, and then it devolves down from there into full-blown anti-Americanism in some quarters. But this is what they volunteer to pollsters. Routinely. Like, this is not a slander or a smear. This is how they view themselves and their own views of this country. So they've gone from, how dare you question my patriotism, to basically, patriotism is to be seen skeptically at best. We played the clip a few times last week of that MS Now host on one of our competitors. Right? Someone who was born abroad, then lived in Canada for a long time, moved to the United States, chose to become a citizen here. And all the amazing rights and benefits of being an American citizen, what a gift. This person has become prominent and successful and wealthy, and still says celebrations of July 4th this year are something that he's very uncomfortable with because of all of our racism. That is, sadly, the mentality. Which brings us to the poll that I mentioned a moment ago. Let me bring you the punchline here, the dark punchline. According to this YouGov poll, 55% of Democrats said they would rather live in a different country than the United States, compared to a fraction, 10% of Republicans. In this poll, at least, a majority of self-described Democrats say they'd rather live somewhere else. It's amazing. They embrace illegal immigrants breaking into this country, but they at least tell pollsters they want to break out. I'm not sure that people who answered that question that way can get all huffy if someone at least asks a question about their patriotism. If your position is, I want to leave and live somewhere else, I mean, okay, kind of speaks for itself. I've got a plan. I've got a deal. Go. Go somewhere else. Eat your heart out. Enjoy the rest of your life abroad, not here. Just stop voting here. You don't like this place. You don't want to be here. Stop influencing our elections and our decisions. Go somewhere else. 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You might find it quite difficult to settle in your preferred foreign country. 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Please. We'll be right back.
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2: Fox News, I'm Tom Graham. Ballot counting continues in California. Incumbent Los Angeles Mayor Karen Bass appears poised to move into the general election after last week's primary. Republican Spencer Pratt appears to have fallen from second place to third in his bid for mayor. Fox's Matt Finn.
3: The latest ballot dumps pushed progressive councilwoman Nithya Raman past Spencer Pratt by just a few thousand votes.
2: Only the top two vote-getters advance. Security tightening in New York's famed Madison Square Garden ahead of President Trump's arrival this evening as the Knicks take on the Spurs Game 3 NBA Finals.
4: The NYPD and Secret Service said everything from SWAT teams to counter-drone technology will be used to keep everyone, including the president, safe.
2: Fox's CB Cotton, six people were stabbed Sunday night at Penn Station below the Garden. 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
1: Back here on the Guy Benson Show, GuyBensonShow.com, the website, podcast, always free. So I'd like to talk a bit more about this contretemps at CBS News and the firing of a few of their journalists. I would say very deserved, especially in the cases of Sharon Alfonsi, for reasons we have gone over, and Scott Pelley, one of their star anchors, who's now doing a publicity tour about his own martyrdom and all of his grievances and all of that. And he said a few things in an interview with the New York Times, one of their podcasts, and I want to kind of break down a couple of the statements and assertions that he offered to that audience that I think underscore how out of touch he was and is, and how bad he is at the job, and how he, I think, sealed his own fate. So we will start with this. He was talking about the hiring of Barry Weiss, and I like to say that I know her a little bit. We're friendly, not like close friends, but we've met several times. I respect her. I think she's very smart, very capable, built the Free Press into this big, massive, really successful enterprise, having spent time in the New York Times newsroom, getting chased out of there by the woke left, even though she is center-left. It's a center-left young lesbian, and she was not orthodox enough for the dogma crowd. She was at the Journal, then she went to the Times, they chased her out of the Times, and then she went out and hung her own shingle and built this big brand, and then it was eventually acquired by CBS and then hired by CBS into this major role running the newsroom, at least in large measure. And when that hire was made, when she was elevated, Scott Pelley at least claims he didn't know anything about her, never heard of her. Cut 28.
2: I was not familiar with her name. So I did some research and discovered those things that you just outlined. She was going to be the new editor-in-chief at CBS News. There never had been a title like that at CBS News. It's sort of a print title. It doesn't really translate to television, but she wanted to call herself that. What concerned me was that she had zero television experience and had never managed a large global operation like CBS News. Those were red flags to me, but I thought, you know, David Ellison thinks she's the right person for the job. We are absolutely going to welcome her, listen to her, and give her the benefit of the doubt.
1: I don't think they did any of those things. I'm not sure she was really welcomed in a meaningful sense. Sounds like in their meetings toward the end, there was not a whole lot of listening being done by Scott Pelley, and certainly no benefit of the doubt was given to her at all. The knives were out for her before she even got the job. Now, I think some of those questions are fair. Like, is this person familiar with how a global TV network operates and how that news organization does its work? Given her print background, that is fine. To have questions or concerns about that, I think she's a very smart person with an ability to handle a steep learning curve. Again, I don't think the benefit of the doubt that he mentions was actually extended or afforded to her, but clearly a lot of the problems lay beforehand. During the build-up, the rumors that she might be getting the job, which is why I also don't believe this idea that he didn't know who she was. If that's true, he was very much living under a rock in the information news space for the better part of several years. Barry Weiss, maybe not a giant superstar, maybe not a network anchor coiffed with the voice and all that like Scott Pelley, maybe not a traditional news executive on the TV broadcast side, but someone who had made major waves in the space overall and had garnered a lot of attention as a leader, as a journalist, as a writer, as a thinker, as someone engaged in the news cycle on a frequent basis, asking interesting questions, writing interesting pieces, printing and publishing all sorts of different opinions and news. To not know who Barry Weiss was at all, not to know the name, if that confession is accurate, and he had, I guess, missed all the rumors and all the speculation and conjecture about the future of the network that he holds so dear. Do you believe that? I mean, you can draw your own conclusion there. But if he is confessing accurately that he had no idea who she was, what an admission of a blind spot, a huge, glaring blind spot about the information silo in which Scott Pelley existed and apparently still exists. And I will get to more evidence on that front in just a second. Then you had all the reporting about the confrontations, how he comes out and embarrasses one of the new bosses at a recent meeting. This is one of Weiss's hires. Again, someone with a great journalism pedigree that I guess Scott Pelley wasn't impressed with and really was unwilling to respond well to private overtures and instead was accusing the leadership of murdering CBS News and what are your qualifications and all of that. It was just textbook insubordination. Very rude, not the benefit of the doubt, none of those things. He made a big show, either to martyr himself and then do exactly the type of publicity tour he's doing now with all of his millions in the bank, or because he thought he could successfully lead one of these newsroom coups that we've seen on the left in recent years. Whenever anyone tries to come in and right the ship in a listing, lilting, left-wing organization, they go crazy internally and drive that person out, or those people out. We've seen it a few times. Maybe that was the goal. But the way he was conducting himself, the way he was treating his superiors, his management, his bosses, would be obvious, immediate grounds for dismissal in virtually any job anywhere in this country. And yet the New York Times interviewer on this podcast asked him, well, you know, when you were behaving that way, did you think you might get fired? Listen to this answer, and again, assess it for believability. Cut 29.
3: You then do have a meeting with CBS leadership after this very contentious interaction. Can you tell me about that meeting and if you were at that point going in expecting to be fired?
2: Oh, gosh. Furthest thing from my mind. It hadn't occurred to me.
3: But it really didn't occur to you that you could be fired after so many of your colleagues had been let go, after you'd had this, very contentious interaction with your new boss?
2: You know, some reporter I turned out to be. I just didn't connect the dots.
1: A little self-deprecation there. But yeah, as our friend Charles C.W. Cook noted online, this is not exactly the work of a brilliant investigative journalist, is it? Wait a second, we've hired this person to run CBS News. I've never heard of her. Really? Now I'm going to go into a meeting and embarrass these people to their faces in front of everyone. And golly gee, it just didn't occur to me that doing such a thing might get me fired. Gosh. Furthest thing from my mind. Just didn't connect the dots. Is this man a moron? Or is this man being deliberately obtuse, disingenuous, etc.? By the way, on this score, Katie Couric, who, of course, was at CBS News for a long time, before that NBC, I guess she's got her own podcast or whatever she's up to now, she addressed some of this. And even though ideologically she's definitely on board with him, on the team, I'm sure she's anti-Barry, aren't they all? The whole thing. But even she at least had the wherewithal and the basic integrity and intellectual honesty to just state the obvious. You can't treat your bosses that way, especially in public, and have no idea that you might lose your job. Here's Katie Couric, I guess, throwing some cold water on that answer and that whole explanation, the spin from Scott Pelley, cut 26.
4: I am really astounded by the mess that has been created at 60 Minutes. On the other hand, to say Scott Pelley's tirade and expressing expressions of anger and frustration, which I totally understand and relate to, were extremely impolitic, I think is also a massive understatement. And I don't think that Barry Weiss had any choice but to let Scott Pelley go. I mean, I think it's a classic definition of insubordination, and I'm not saying that I don't agree with Scott.
1: Classic definition of insubordination, yeah. Couric is basically saying, yep, I'm on the team, I agree with you, but you did it in such a way that was so obvious that Barry Weiss didn't have a choice. You'd think that would be plain as day. Well, Scott Pelley says that he didn't realize that, apparently. He also, and to me, this is the most important clip in the whole interview, because ultimately, I don't care that much about the psychodrama going on at this network and some of these people and the self-importance and all of it, the navel-gazing. I think a lot of Americans are like, oh, gross, screw this. These people deserve all of this. However, there was a moment that I think actually goes deeper and is more illustrative of the wider problem than any other piece of minutia or nugget or juicy detail or gossip from this interview and this whole kerfuffle. And that was right here with Scott Pelley just admitting he has no idea why his profession is in so much trouble and is completely out of touch with the American people. He seems to think this is a Barry Weiss problem, when in fact this is very much a Scott Pelley mainstream legacy media problem. Cut 27.
3: What was the feeling about that particular opening salvo to the team?
2: Uh-oh. She, I am told, said something to the effect of, why do you think the country thinks you're biased? But she didn't offer any kind of a metric. You know, what's your metric? Why do you think so? Do you have a poll? Is there market research? What are you talking about? Because we certainly didn't believe that.
1: There's the money soundbite. Barry Weiss, in taking the reins at CBS News, is like, hey, let's do some introspection here, everyone, some self-reflection. Why is it that the country has lost faith, not just in this network, but in the media generally? That's her point. And Pelley's like, well, she didn't offer any example. What are you talking about? You have a poll? Is there any market research? What are you talking about? We certainly didn't believe that. That's the problem, Scott. That right there is the problem, because she is right. Objectively, she is right. And the fact that you disagree or don't know, I'm not actually sure what's worse, that you don't know this or you're pretending not to know it. If you're asking for metrics and market research and polls, let me help. Gallup, late 2025. Question, in general, how much trust and confidence do you have in the mass media, such as newspapers, TV, and radio, when it comes to reporting the news fairly, accurately? A great deal, a fair amount, not very much, or none at all. And the numbers have just cratered over the years since the 70s. A great deal or a fair amount used to be in the 70s. That number is now in the 20s. It's at 28%. 28% of Americans say they trust the mass media a great deal or even a fair amount. That combined number is 28%. While more, 34%, say not at all. None. No confidence. And 36%, a plurality, say not very much. So when you have the not very much plus the none at all and the confidence in the media, when you combine those two, that would be 70% of the public, Scott Pelley. That is Barry Weiss's point. And you can say you don't believe that. Well, then you've got a big problem. As for the partisan bias component of this, and I'm sure people like Scott Pelley would swear up and down, oh, absolutely not. That is, we are not biased in favor of one side or the other. I don't know where she's getting that. We certainly didn't believe that. Okay, here is another Gallup poll from recent years. The headline on this graphic is, more Americans believe the media favors Democrats than Republicans. And the margin is 64% to 22%. I'd love to meet the people who believe that the media favors Republicans. That's amazing. That's just like, get me some of those hardcore, powerful, hallucinogenic drugs, please. That would be the hardcore Dem base. They're like, oh, this corporate media just loves the right. I don't even know how to deal with that, honestly. But the vast majority, a super majority of the American people, roughly two-thirds in this poll from Gallup, and I quoted other Gallup data a moment ago about the lack of trust, and part of the reason for that lack of trust is because 64% in this survey, Gallup, of Americans say the journalists, the media, favor the Democrats. They're on a team. And Scott Pelley's like, well, what's the metric? Do you have a poll? Yes, there are many, Scott. And again, I repeat, I'm not sure which is a more damning indictment of you as a journalist, an information gatherer and understander, that you had no idea that this was the case and that all this data exists and that the problem is real and acute and growing, or that you are aware of those things and you're just playing dumb as part of this story that you're trying to tell. Those would be the options. And it seems as though Scott Pelley's now former boss, Barry Weiss, has much more of a finger on the pulse of how the American people are feeling about our mass legacy media than this guy, who's now doing a series of interviews where he is exposing his either ignorance or his dishonesty. As Katie Couric said, it seems as though Barry Weiss did not have a choice. More of the Guy Benson Show coming right up.
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0: Benson Show, thank you for listening. A disturbing terrorism plot thwarted over the weekend. At least we found out about this over the weekend. This was a terror threat from within. Headline from the New York Post, California ex-Navy sailor, age 25, caught in ISIS plot to kill U.S. Special Forces using rocket-propelled grenades and drones. So you've got these two men living in California charged with this terrorism plot associated with ISIS, the radical Islamist jihadists. They wanted to target our special forces using these explosives. One of them lived in Southern California, another somewhat nearby, both in their early to mid-20s. They also had a third associate out of Kansas, also in his 20s. They all have last names that are Kurdish and or Arabic. And this was ISIS-inspired. This was ideological. This is the jihad. In this case, homegrown. Prosecutors allege that the three men paid $2,000 to someone they thought was from the jihadist group to buy rocket-propelled grenades and UAVs for the attack. According to a criminal complaint filed in federal court in Kansas, the three men allegedly spent more than a year communicating about extremist plans, including discussions about leaving the United States to join ISIS. One of the men, Ghaffour, his last name, made a series of violent statements, including saying it would be, quote, sick, like in the cool way, to have his name placed on a drone, then used in an attack to kill U.S. servicemen. He also spoke about beheading a female soldier and stated he wished he could kill 300 million Americans, just wants to kill us all. One of these guys used to be in the U.S. Navy. And as it turned out, the person, or at least one of the people they were conspiring with, was an informant or an agent, and they've been caught, and they're now in a heap of trouble. I'm glad this was stopped, obviously. But it underscores, A, we do have a problem. It's not just outside our borders. There is a homegrown jihadist issue in this country. And the unsettling question is, how many other potential emerging cells like this might exist around the United States? I wonder if it is quote-unquote Islamophobia to report this news, just to tell you about it. I'm sure some would say so, but it is news nonetheless. Another hour of the Guy Benson Show up next. U.S. Senator John Husted, who's up for election this year, will join us about his race, about the latest developments in the U.S. Senate in the last couple of days. Big hour coming up. Don't go anywhere. When was the last time you read the words that created the United States of America? Maybe you've never done it. This would be a good time to try for the first time. It's an extraordinary document because in just a few short paragraphs, our founders declared a revolutionary truth that all men are created equal, that our rights come from God, not from government, and that freedom is the birthright of every American. And those words changed the world. Now, as we approach America's 250th birthday, you can take the one small step to keep those principles alive by joining my friends at Americans for Prosperity on their Declaration Project. 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So take the pledge today to do that national reading of the document that made America. 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
6: Frozen zone in New York City. Lisa Brady, Fox News. Fans facing a lot more security for Game 3 of the NBA Finals tonight at New York's Madison Square Garden, with President Trump planning to be there. Police shutting down a wider area beginning at this hour. And the New York Knicks warning fans to expect airport-style security measures.
7: Guests are strongly encouraged to arrive at least 2 hours before tip-off to allow additional time for screening and entry. Now, fans will also not be allowed to bring bags inside. The president's visit comes after last night's stabbing at Penn Station that injured 5 people. This is Trump's first time at MSG since he attended a UFC fight shortly after the 2024 election.
6: Fox's Nate Foy at the Garden. Penn Station is directly under the arena. In that stabbing yesterday, the suspect was also injured and sent to the hospital. The White House just confirming President Trump sent Todd Blanchett's nomination to the Senate to stay on as Attorney General. He's been serving as acting AG. The defense rests at the Texas trial over a deadly stabbing during a high school track meet last year. Carmelo Anthony has claimed self-defense after Austin Metcalf was killed during a confrontation.
8: Investigators say the confrontation started after Anthony was sitting under a tent belonging to Metcalf's team. Witnesses testified that Metcalf repeatedly asked him to leave. One witness said that Anthony was asked to leave about 15 times. So far, the defense has called up 6 witnesses, including one teen who said this during cross-examination. Quote, "I think Carmelo was in the wrong." Prosecutors asked, did Carmelo Anthony provoke the confrontation? He answered yes.
6: Fox's Brooke Taylor at the county courthouse in McKinney, where again the defense has just rested its case. Anthony could face life in prison if convicted. A mixed finish on Wall Street. The Dow down 81 points at the bell. 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
6: A U.S. Army soldier accused of using insider information to make money on a bet about Venezuela appears in court.
11: In April, Gannon Ken Van Dyke pled not guilty to charges he used his knowledge as an Army soldier about U.S. action in Venezuela to place bets on Polymarket. Today, he appeared in court for a pretrial hearing at which future court dates were set up. Van Dyke is accused of using the prediction betting platform Polymarket to make more than $400,000 over the arrest of Venezuela's leader, Nicolas Maduro. Outside court, Van Dyke's attorney said his client did not have a say over the events that happened and that only the president did. Van Dyke's accused of violating non-disclosure agreements he signed in the Army to violate the Commodity Exchange Act, commit wire fraud, and one count of unlawful monetary transaction. Jessica Rosenthal, Fox News.
6: The president loses a round in court as a federal judge strikes down a planned $100,000 fee for high-skilled foreign workers seeking new H-1B visas. 20 Democrat-run states challenging that executive action. Today's ruling finds the fee amounts to a tax that was not authorized by Congress. An emergency response in Texas after more flesh-eating screwworm flies are found.
12: Texas Governor Greg Abbott activating the state's Emergency Operations Center and mobilizing multiple agencies to combat the reemergence of the New World screwworm, a highly destructive livestock pest not seen since the 1960s. With now 4 confirmed cases in about a week, hundreds of miles apart in Texas, according to the USDA. These screwworm, a parasitic fly, is dangerous because unlike other flies, its larvae or maggots eat live flesh, which could threaten the nation's cattle industry. The state urging Texas ranchers and residents to inspect their animals daily.
6: Fox's Jeff Manasso. Recapping stocks, the Dow drops 80 points, but the S&P finishes higher. The NASDAQ up 220 as tech shares bounced back from a Friday plunge. I'm Lisa Brady, Fox News.
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0: moving tributes that the English language could conjure. The powerful words written by Peggy Noonan, who I've gotten to know a little bit. What a beautiful artist she is, using prose. Spectacularly talented. I enjoy her columns in the Wall Street Journal. But this might have been one of her finest hours, and helped create this indelible moment for President Reagan as he saluted the men who risked it all on that day. Here is a little bit of that tribute, of that speech, the Boys of Pointe-du-Hoc. That was a place that I visited on that tour in 2006. President Reagan, in Cut 32, said this.
1: They shot rope ladders over the face of these cliffs and began to pull themselves up. When one ranger fell, another would take his place. When one rope was cut, a ranger would grab another and begin his climb again. They climbed, shot back, and held their footing. Soon, one by one, the rangers pulled themselves over the top, and in seizing the firm land at the top of these cliffs, they began to seize back the continent of Europe. 225 came here. After 2 days of fighting, only 90 could still bear arms. And behind me is a memorial that symbolizes the ranger daggers that were thrust into the top of these cliffs. And before me are the men who put them there. These are the Boys of Pointe-du-Hoc. These are the men who took the cliffs. These are the champions who helped free a continent. And these are the heroes who helped end a war. Gentlemen, I look at you and I think of the words of Stephen Spender's poem. You are men who in your, quote, lives fought for life and left the vivid air signed with your honor.
0: Remarkable. Beautiful. Moving. Every free person around the world, American or otherwise, should be stirred by this memory. To those men who achieved what they did, and to all the other men and women behind the very risky, high-stakes success of that day, we say, collectively, from the bottom of our hearts, thank you. Again, what a debt of gratitude. The Guy Benson Show continues after this break.
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4: Fox News, I'm John Saucier. Tonight's Game 3 of the NBA Finals between the New York Knicks and San Antonio Spurs. Security will be tight because President Trump will be in the house at Madison Square Garden. House Minority Leader Hakeem Jeffries questioning if the president is even a Knicks fan.
5: He's just injecting himself into the NBA Finals because he always has to bring the MAGA circus in to town.
4: Well, the president says he's actually been a fan of the Knicks for a long time. Officials in the state of Washington getting their security prep done for the World Cup. It's making its way to Seattle. King County Undersheriff Jeff Floor.
6: We haven't dealt with anything of this size, but the collaboration gives me comfort. 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
4: There are six World Cup matches played in Seattle over the course of the tournament. 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

0: that voters in Los Angeles are going to not be, there will be a majority of voters who are not going to be happy with Karen Bass, and they're going to look to the alternative, regardless of that alternative.
1: Yep, and then you've got a Katie Wilson-type figure in Seattle, a Mamdani figure in New York, a Brandon Johnson in Chicago, and maybe L.A.'s like, hey, let's join that parade, which is, again, just something that I cannot fathom, and yet this is what we see in a lot of our major cities. Tom, very quickly, since you did mention Chicago and WLS land for us, and you live out there, just quickly, your assessment of how this Chicago Bears news is going down in your neck of the woods.
0: Not great. I mean, it has highlighted the fact that the politicians in Illinois are, and look, this is mostly on Brandon Johnson and the city as opposed to J.B. Pritzker, although I don't think he has done enough either in terms of trying to keep the Bears in the Chicagoland area. In the state of Illinois. And if this, it's not a 100% done deal yet, but if it does go down that the Bears move to Hammond, it will be a black mark on the legacy of everyone, particularly Brandon Johnson and J.B. Pritzker. It's not going down well here, and nor should it. I mean, the Bears should have found a way to accommodate the Bears. Again, the plan they had in place, it wasn't like a complete giveaway of taxpayer money to this franchise. It was almost like a joint venture where the city was going to provide the infrastructure and the Bears were going to provide the funding for the stadium. And so it seemed like a pretty good deal and one that should have been a no-brainer, but ends up being something they just could not get done.
1: Yeah, because the Democrats in that state and in the city were jerking the Bears around, and there was already this initial rapacious, how can we tax this thing to death already? And ultimately, one-party rule in Illinois might result, quite likely, with the Chicago Bears leaving not just the city, but the state itself to Red Indiana. Pretty extraordinary. Tom Bevin, co-founder and executive editor of Real Clear Politics, who lives in Chicagoland. Our guest here on the Guy Benson Show. Tom, thanks so much.
0: Thanks, Guy.
1: We'll step aside and come back on the other side of this break.
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3: Fox News, I'm Tom Graham. After just one day, the defense team has rested in the Carmelo Anthony murder trial in Texas. Fox's Jessica Rosenthal.
4: Carmelo Anthony's accused of stabbing Austin Metcalf to death at a track and field championship event in Frisco, Texas last year. Both were 17 and in high school when it happened last April.
3: The case's racial implications have sparked interest on social media. Anthony is black, Metcalf is white. Jury selection begins in the trial of a man accused of sparking one of the most destructive wildfires in Los Angeles history.
5: Jonathan Rindernecht has pleaded not guilty to federal charges, including destruction of property by means of fire. Prosecutors allege the 30-year-old intentionally set the Lockman fire on New Year's Day of last year, which was put out but reignited days later amid high winds to become the Palisades fire, citing cell phone data and surveillance video.
3: Fox's Kristen Goodwin, America's listening to Fox News.
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is the Jesse Kelly Show on a magnificent Monday, a Medal of Honor Monday, which we will get to 45 minutes from now. Don't forget, you can email the show, jesse@jessekellyshow.com. Oh, California, California. Remember this little throwback?

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1: Fox News, I'm John Saucier. On Friday, the Senate passed a bill to fund ICE and Customs Border Protection for 3 years, allowing it to move to the House for a vote sometime this week. Senate Majority Leader John Thune had reaction today.
2: Democrats voted to defund the agents who stand guard on our nation's borders and help prevent dangerous individuals from entering our country.
1: Democrats have opposed funding unless reforms are made. Tonight's Game 3 of the NBA Finals between the New York Knicks and the San Antonio Spurs. Security's tight because President Trump is going to be in the House at Madison Square Garden. House Minority Leader Hakeem Jeffries questions if the president is even a Knicks fan.
3: He's just injecting himself into the NBA Finals because he always has to bring the MAGA circus into town.
1: Well, President Trump, a native of Queens, says he's been a fan of the Knicks for a long time. New York Mayor Zoran Mamdani also expected to attend tonight. 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
3: The world's most famous person at the world's most famous arena. I'm Lisa Lucera, Fox News. President Trump said to attend Game 3 of the NBA Finals at Madison Square Garden in about an hour and a half. He said last week New York Knicks owner James Dolan invited him to sit in his box. Security in and around the arena will be extra tight.
4: The NYPD, Secret Service, air marshals, and other federal law enforcement are all here. The NYPD is using drones to monitor the security perimeter, and fans attending tonight's game will not be allowed to bring bags. The Secret Service and NYPD also canceled tonight's watch party outside of MSG. Instead, there will be three watch parties at other city locations farther away from the arena.
3: Fox's Nate Foy at Madison Square Garden. Israel and Iran pausing strikes after a weekend of trading fire for the first time since they agreed to a ceasefire back in April.
5: Hezbollah was attacking Israeli civilians in northern Israel. Then Israel carried out strikes against Hezbollah's headquarters in Beirut Sunday morning. Iran responding by launching three waves of ballistic missiles into Israel, all shot down. Israel then launching strikes inside Iran, destroying surface-to-air missile sites, as well as a petrochemical plant used to make weapons.
3: Fox's Lucas Tomlinson at the White House. A federal judge has ruled the $100,000 fee on visa applicants for highly skilled workers is unconstitutional.
6: According to court records, last year there were about 3 to 6 years that these lasted. The H-1B program was created in 1990. The judge today writes, the substance and application of the $100,000 payment reveal that it is a tax regardless of what the payment is called.
3: Fox's David Spunt in Washington. 20 Democratic states, including California, sued to block the fee increase around the president, arguing the president exceeded his authority by imposing it. The chief prosecutor of the International Criminal Court, Karim Khan, has been suspended from his duties pending a final decision by an oversight body. America's listening to Fox News.
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3: Jury selection begins in the trial of the man accused of sparking one of the most destructive wildfires in Los Angeles history.
9: Jonathan Rindernecht has pleaded not guilty to federal charges, including destruction of property by means of fire. Prosecutors allege the 30-year-old intentionally set the Lockman fire on New Year's Day of last year, which was put out but reignited days later amid high winds to become the Palisades fire, citing cell phone data and surveillance video. Defense attorneys argue there's no proof he intentionally started the inferno. They've also alleged Rindernecht is being used as a scapegoat for the LA Fire Department's failure to fully extinguish the initial blaze. Both legal teams are questioning potential jurors for the LA trial that's expected to last 11 days. If convicted on all counts, Rindernecht could face up to 45 years in federal prison. Kristen Goodwin, Fox News.
3: Palisades fire destroyed nearly 7,000 structures and killed 12 people. Hackers are getting very low tech, and that poses a new risk to your higher tech.
10: How often are we warned to double check if an email with an attachment or a link is genuine? Often it is an attempt to steal our personal information. Big corporations train employees to spot phony emails purporting to be coming from their own tech support crew. But Google's cybersecurity teams are now warning that the cybercrime gang known as Silent Ransom Group has been sending their bad tech guys to offices and other brick-and-mortar shops posing as IT guys. They plug into office computers directly to steal data or install ransomware. Good idea to check IDs of anyone showing up to look at your computer. Eben Brown, Fox News.
3: Apple has unveiled new artificial intelligence features at its annual developers conference that began today, focusing on day-to-day use and privacy. This will be the last Apple development conference with Tim Cook as CEO. He announced earlier this year that he would step down in September. I'm Lee Silasera. This is Fox News.
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0: Before I get to that, let's do this. We just lost yet another soldier in training. This one was in Iraq. It happens all the time. People die. People die in police training. People die in firefighter training. People die in military training. People die in combat. And the widows and orphans left behind, they get forgotten by all of us, by me too. We get sad when we read a headline. Oh, he had two kids. And then we move on with our lives. 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Tunnel to Towers doesn't move on. 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
1: When you talk with your child about fentanyl, you might think they hear this. 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
3: Fox News. I'm Tom Rigotti. A pause in attacks after Iran and Israel exchanged missiles early this morning. Fox's Max Gordon has more in Dubai.
4: Though it's unclear if this pause in the fighting between Israel and Iran will last, Iranian leaders said they would end their bombardment as long as Israel stopped military action in southern Lebanon. But today, the IDF continued their campaign against Hezbollah, striking positions in southern Lebanon.
3: Election results in California still making their way in for Los Angeles mayor 1 week after ballots were initially cast. Here's Fox's Matt Finn.
5: I spoke to the L.A. County Registrar. He tells me he thinks a bulk of those ballots will be tabulated in this massive facility over the next day or two. Now, over the weekend, there were a few ballot dumps that pushed Progressive Councilwoman Nithya Raman past Spencer Pratt by about just 3,000 votes.
3: America's listening to Fox News.
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2: Security tight for Game 3. I'm Lee Silicera, Fox News. The Knicks take on the Spurs in about a half hour, and President Trump is set to be the first sitting president to attend an NBA final. There'll be no watch party outside Madison Square Garden.
3: Secret Service's focus is straightforward: to ensure everyone attending the game can enjoy the game and have a safe experience while we carry out our responsibility to protect the president of the United States.
2: FBI Special Agent Matt McCool. There will be a watch parties at Bryant Park, about 10 blocks north, and in Central Park. Vice President J.D. Vance says he does not assume anyone is acting in good faith as Iran and Israel pause their strikes as they try to work out a peace deal.
4: We're going to take the attitude of accomplish the president's mission, but verify over the long term that the Iranians are keeping their end of the bargain. It's a tall order, but it's one that the president has put us in a good position to achieve.
2: On Fox's Jesse Waters Primetime, the entire interview airs this hour on Fox News Channel. The defense has rested in the case of a fatal stabbing of a teenager at a track meet in Texas.
5: Carmelo Anthony's accused of stabbing Austin Metcalf to death at a track and field championship event in Frisco, Texas last year. Both were 17 and in high school when it happened last April. While the prosecution rested over the weekend after presenting several witnesses, Anthony's defense rested after just one day. One defense witness who knew both Anthony and Metcalf said on cross-examination by the prosecution that he believed Anthony was in the wrong, that he provoked the confrontation. Witnesses said Metcalf told Anthony to leave his school team's tent, and Anthony said, "You will have to move me," while reaching into a backpack. Witnesses said Metcalf pushed Anthony, who then stabbed him.
2: Fox's Jessica Rosenthal. If convicted, Anthony faces a minimum of 5 years in prison. And the Associated Press is projecting that Nithya Raman has advanced in November's runoff in the Los Angeles mayor's race. 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